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2: Here's your KCRG forecast to some heavy rain on the way this weekend. Flood watch from 1 a.m. on Saturday morning through Sunday morning with the potential for 1 to 2 inch rains or more. And some storms could be strong and gusty, too. A few scattered storms likely late tonight towards sunrise, low 71. I'm meteorologist Mark Thibodeau in the KCRG Storm Center.
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4: 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Two great Life, Liberty, and Levin programs for you. Tomorrow night, General Jack Keane and Senator Rick Scott. Sunday, Senator John Fetterman and Nathan Sales, who was the State Department's Director of Counterterrorism. Just terrific. Great guests. And most of all, my monologues. Tomorrow night's monologue will be the most important monologue, or I call them opening statements that I've ever given, ever. This is very sick, what I'm going to tell you in the New York Post, but it's elsewhere as well. Despicable trolls post doctored photos, ready? Showing them urinating on Austin Metcalf's grave. This is the young man who was stabbed in the heart. Carmelo Anthony, for which he was found guilty by a mixed-race jury that had Asians, that had Latinos, had women, as well as men. Ghoulish internet trolls are editing photos of themselves so they appear to be urinating on Austin Metcalf's grave. You know, what? I think about the family. This poor kid, he was not confrontational. He was not combative. You have this guy, Carmelo Anthony. First of all, he's coming to this game with a knife in his backpack, which was illegal. And he goes into the other team's tent, and he's asked politely to leave. Upwards of 15 times in a period of 4 or 5 minutes. And then Austin Metcalf just says to him, look, you really need to leave and so forth and so on. He says, put your hands on me and I'll show you what I'll do. So it doesn't shove him. He doesn't hurt him. Barely touches him. Not to challenge him, but in a very friendly way. Like, come on. Pulls out the knife and shoves it with all his might right into the center of his chest. And his last words were, I've been stabbed. Like he couldn't believe it. And he knew he was dying. And so the sympathy of these radicals is for Carmelo Anthony. He could have gotten 5 to 99 years. He got 35 years, which means he has to serve at least half. So when he's 30, 32, 33, he'll be eligible to be released. Austin Metcalf is dead. His life is gone in a second. He's no longer with us. A week ago, he was. And his parents are suffering. His twin brother saw it happen right in front of his eyes. Numerous photos showing the despicable act surfaced on social media this week after 19-year-old Anthony was convicted on Tuesday of first-degree murder. In the took them 3 hours. In the 2025 stabbing, with some of the photos tagged with the likes of hashtag free Carmelo Anthony, hashtag Austin Metcalf, and even Effem. And I can't read all this other stuff, which is grotesque. But they show pictures of themselves leaking, if you will, on his headstone. Each of the photos showed the individual standing by what appeared to be 17-year-old Metcalf's grave, which featured photos of him and the caption, "Beloved son, brother, and warrior," as a stream of fake yellow urine flowed from their crotches and onto the tombstone. Who even thinks of this sick stuff? They appeared to be part of a wider movement that believes the prosecution was racist, claims stemming from the fact that he's black while his victim was white. Wouldn't it be the other way around? Isn't that the typical reason for these protests and violence if a white guy kills a black guy? Here, a black guy kills a white guy. The two high schoolers clashed at a Texas track meet April 2025 when Anthony was sitting in the tent of Metcalf's team and Metcalf asked him to leave. Anthony repeatedly refused before finally saying, "Touch me and find out." Metcalf then pushed him, but as I said, in a very gentle way, he whipped out his knife from his bag and plunged it in the Metcalf's chest, killing him almost instantly. Anthony was quickly arrested and claimed self-defense. While supporters insisted, prosecutors arguing otherwise, were following a racist line of attack. Even the defense witnesses, one of them said yes, Carmelo was the aggressor. The witness that the defense called. And lawyers, former prosecutors, even defense counsel who watched the entirety of the trial for various television networks and cable networks and other media outlets, to a person, as I heard, said it was an open and shut case, that the defense attorneys didn't even have much to argue. Terrible. Compounding the issue was the racial makeup of the jury, which included white, Asian, and Hispanic people, but no black people. The case drew huge, but it wasn't all white, was it? Like the reporters keep saying. But putting that aside, that crap aside, was it a legitimate verdict? And it absolutely was. The case drew huge crowds to the Texas courthouse where it was held, with factions clashing in explosive arguments over the race issue. They created a race issue. Anthony was 19. Metcalf was 17. He was found guilty of first-degree murder, landed him 35-year sentence. And that's the situation. These people who are doing this are disgusting, absolutely disgusting. They're barely human beings. Who does that to a deceased individual who was murdered? So you're not allowed to find him guilty? Is that it? Is that how this works? You're just not allowed to? If you want peace and tranquility in the community? Sick. Steve Hilton was with reporters yesterday. Boy, Steve-O, really, he muscled through that primary. And he came out the other end as the number two victorious. Even though he had started out as the number one, they tried to steal the race from him, too. And by steal the race, what I mean is they've legalized the fraud that we talked about at some length. They legalized fraud. They have policies in place that ensure that only Democrats can win, except in this case, there were too many Democrats running. and Hilton muscled through. And he's a great candidate. Great, turns out. Here's what he says. Cut 14, go.
5: Well, it's very important that we find the waste in our government budgets, because they've doubled the budget in the state of California in the last 10 years, nearly. We have the highest taxes in the country. One of the best ways of dealing with the affordability crisis, getting more money in people's pockets, is for the government to take less out in the first place. So how do you do that? You have to reduce spending. What's the priority for reducing spending? Cutting out the waste in the budget that is going to the wrong places, not to its intended purpose. So this whole story is going to be central, actually, to making our state Cal affordable, finding the places where the money is not going to where it should be going. And so it's a top priority for me. And that's the way we actually start to get taxes down in California.
4: Mm-hmm. That's a good thing. He's talking about all the fraud under Newsom, of course, which is massive. We've had Chris Rufo on the program, who's explained this on two occasions. We'll be right back.
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2: Here's your KZRG forecast. We've got a flood watch from 1 a.m. Saturday through Sunday morning. Could be looking at 1 to 2 inch rains, locally higher amounts, and a few storms to develop on Saturday afternoon, Saturday night. Could be strong to severe in addition to the heavy rain. Some scattered showers and storms possible, mostly towards sunrise, low of 71. Scattered storms are more likely as we head through the afternoon and evening Saturday. It's going to be a hot, humid day before the storms arrive. 88 the high, heat index levels in the upper 90s. Some strong storms on Saturday night. Heavy rain could lead to some flooding, lows mid 60s. I'm meteorologist Mark Thibodeau in the KZRG Storm Center.
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0: same direction.
1: Your town?
0: What was that, sir?
1: Your town? Your town is?
0: Yes, sir. Yep. Mm-hmm. Yes, sir. I have neighbors that over the past few years have come from Afghanistan, most of them. I have a neighbor on one side that's Afghanistan, and then they bought a house on my other side, so I'm actually between two Afghanistan groups. There's another house down at the end of the block. The former Presbyterian church that's around the corner closed down, and that is now a mosque. Mm-hmm. When I go to my doctor, most of the patients to the doctor next door usually are wearing burqas.
1: Where's this town?
0: It is about 6 miles north of Albany, the capital.
1: Mm-hmm. Mm-hmm. Wow. It's a little town.
0: Following the same prototype as Dearborn and Hamtramck in Michigan. Same prototype.
1: Mm-hmm. Paterson, New Jersey. It's another one. We can go right down the list. Plano, Texas. Yeah.
0: And you're
1: all right.
0: 100% right, because yep. This is an apathetic voting bloc, all Democrat, very few turnout here for the people, and, of course, 95% turnout for the Muslims.
1: Yeah, well, the imams are pushing them out, putting them to the poll. Almost 100% of their members are voting, 90-some percent. This is what they did in New York. This is what they do in Dearborn and other places, and this is what they're doing all over the country. Thank you for your call, my friend. That's all I have to say. I'm going to be straight with you folks. I talk about protecting your liberty, your family, your future. And right now, I think one of the smartest moves you can make is diversify. And I'm not kidding. The sooner the better for your financial future. And that includes gold and silver. Gold just had a little bit of a pullback. Now, you know what that means? It means you have a little window, a real opportunity to get a lower prices before the next move up. As a matter of fact, it's already starting to move, to be perfectly honest with you. I check it every day. And I believe that move is coming quickly and will be significant. So the fundamentals haven't changed. Washington keeps spending. You just heard that report I read to you. And the value of the dollar will go down and keeps going down. Gold keeps doing what it's always done, holding its value even during risky and shaky periods. And that's why I trust monetary gold. Now, why do I trust monetary gold? First of all, I know them. And secondly, they've been there for 26 years, no fly-by-night organization. And monetary gold has been the gold standard for helping Americans own gold and silver, particularly when it comes to your pensions, 401ks, IRAs, things of that sort, your retirement accounts. 5 stars from the Better Business Bureau. 5 stars from Consumer Affairs. 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
2: 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Severe storms continue to move across the U.S. as intense heat plagues the coasts. A man accused of assaulting a federal officer during protests against ICE in Portland has been sentenced to 30 months in prison.
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8: Here's your KZRG forecast. We've got a flood watch from 1 a.m. Saturday through Sunday morning. Could be looking at 1 to 2 inch rains, locally higher amounts, and a few storms develop on Saturday afternoon, Saturday night. Could be strong to severe in addition to the heavy rain. Some scattered showers and storms possible, mostly towards sunrise, low of 71. Scattered storms are more likely as we head through the afternoon and evening Saturday. It's going to be a hot, humid day before the storms arrive. 88 the high, heat index levels in the upper 90s. Some strong storms on Saturday night. Heavy rain could lead to some flooding, lows mid-60s. I'm meteorologist Mark Thibodeau in the KZRG Storm Center.
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0: 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Well, the week is officially over, and the weekend begins right now. We salute our armed forces, police officers, firefighters, emergency personnel, ICE, our truckers. And we remember and support our friends in Ukraine and Israel and Persia. And you, the American people, thank God for you. Good night, Spritey and Griffey and Pepsi and Smokey. Good night, Zelda and Gigi. Good night, Indy and Patton and Rory. Good night, Marty and little Barney. Good night, Dad and Mom. We're holding down the fort. Good night, Leo and Joe and Bernard. Good night, Eric. Good night, Teddy. And good night, Lou. And all the other great patriots who've passed. Don't forget, tomorrow night on Fox, 8 p.m. Eastern, please set your recorder. And we will see you tomorrow night, Sunday night, and Monday. Have a great weekend.
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7: 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Earlier today, out of Group B, Canada and Bosnia-Herzegovina ended in a 1-1 draw. In Major League Baseball, Yordan Alvarez homered twice in the first inning for the Astros, and the second home run was a grand slam, bringing his total to 24, which ties Kyle Schwarber for the most so far in Major League Baseball. The Astros lead the Royals 9-1. It's the bottom of the first inning. The Brewers lead the Phillies 2-0, bottom of the fifth. The Dodgers have a 2-1 lead over the White Sox in Chicago after three innings. All Blue Jays so far against the Yankees. They're up 5-0, top of the fifth inning in Toronto. And the Mets are on the scoreboard first against the Braves. They're up 2-0, bottom of the first inning in New York.
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9: A key surveillance tool set to expire. I'm Lisa Lacerra, Fox News. The Foreign Intelligence Surveillance Act failed in the House this week.
10: Legal authority for the government's foremost intelligence-gathering weapon to foil terrorism, FISA Section 702, expires tonight. There's worry about unprecedented vulnerabilities this summer. A bipartisan coalition tanked an emergency FISA extension in Congress. FISA siphons the calls, emails, and texts of foreign intelligence targets, but a court ruling says the government can still track suspect communications despite a lapse in the law. However, it's unclear if telecommunications companies will provide digital breadcrumbs to the government, lacking a congressional safeguard.
9: Fox's Chad Pergram. Democrats voted against the measure because they want Bill Pulte, the acting director of national intelligence, to be removed, arguing he doesn't have the intelligence experience for the job. The U.S. and Iran appear to be on the verge of a deal to end the conflict.
11: Today we've been hearing different messages from Tehran and Washington, which with each side trying to play up their side of this deal, but American officials are increasingly optimistic. This is the deal that they have been laying out. They say that a potential peace deal with Iran includes the destruction and removal of Iran's nuclear material, Iran dismantling its nuclear program, no sanctions relief until compliance, opening up the Strait of Hormuz, and ending funding of terrorist groups.
9: Fox's Max Gordon in Dubai. Elon Musk, a trillionaire as of today after his company SpaceX went public. He spoke virtually as members of his company rang the opening bell at NASDAQ this morning.
12: I told people this. I said, look, we're probably going to fail, but, you know, we should give it a try, because if we don't, if there's not a new company that enters space, we will never be a truly space-faring civilization.
9: SpaceX closed at just over $161 a share. 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
13: A chance of thunderstorms before morning with an overnight low of 68. I'm Steve Smith. Here's what's trending on News Talk KZRG. Tuition going up at Missouri Southern State University. In-state tuition will be jumping by $13.50 to $313 a credit hour. Out-of-state tuition will be going up by $27 a credit hour, all the way up to $627. That comes to about a 4.3% increase overall. The new rates will take effect with the fall semester. Are data centers even that bad? Southwest Missouri Congressman Eric Burleson says concerns about straining Southwest Missouri's water supply are overblown.
14: But outside of that, like I think if you've got a data center that's coming in, ask them how much water they plan to use and make sure your community has the bandwidth. From what I understand, most of them use less water than a car wash. So to me, if you're really worried about water in your community, if that's your big concern, you probably should be protesting car washes. The hype against data centers is a little bit unreasonable.
13: More inside the KZRG app. What's going on this weekend? Lots of things. You can check out the story. It's online at newstalkkzrg.com. I'm Steve Smith. Next news in less than 30 minutes. 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
19: Here's your KZRG forecast of some heavy rain on the way this weekend. Flood watch from 1 a.m. on Saturday morning through Sunday morning with the potential for 1 to 2 inch rains or more. And some storms could be strong and gusty, too. A few scattered storms likely late tonight towards sunrise, low 71. I'm meteorologist Mark Thibodeau in the KZRG Storm Center.
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21: There we go. 844-484-3872. 844 for the USA. That's the way to join us today from coast to coast. From sea to shining sea. As the president appears closer than ever to scoring a big deal to end that nuclear problem we call Iran. It's great to be with you, ladies and gentlemen. I've got a lot of information coming in to the Vince Show Information Center that I need to share with you right now about this emerging deal with Iran. But first, I want to share the president of the United States yesterday from the White House. As we were on the air yesterday, this is when this all really transpired, because Thursday morning, President Trump had posted to Truth Social that he was prepared to hit Iran, boom, even harder than he had hit them over the prior 48 hours. And then suddenly in the 1 o'clock Eastern hour, as we're on the air with you, a Truth Social post goes up and the president says, actually, based on the way the negotiations are going and based on the likeliness that we now have a real memorandum of understanding, I'm calling off the strikes today. Whoa, that's a big change. Seems like the president was able to shake something free, doesn't it? Here's the president yesterday describing that the vice president of the United States could be headed for Europe at any moment. Listen to this.
22: And that with the strait will officially open as soon as we sign, which could be soon, very soon, maybe over the weekend in Europe. I won't be able to be there, but J.D. will be there, vice president, and some of the people. Steve Witkoff did a great job. Jared.
21: What makes this deal different, Mr. President?
23: You have said before that Iran and the United States were close to a deal. It has not happened yet. Why are you so convinced that this time is different?
22: Because they've taken a pounding. They've taken a pounding like very few people could take. And they want to make the deal a lot more than I do. And we could have had it done the other way, I guess, but it would have taken longer. They got hit very hard recently, as you know. And I don't like to have to do things that way, but I felt it was necessary. It's a great deal for the United States and for the Middle East. And I think ultimately great for Iran, because they'll be able to build up their country and their country. I really believe it's a regime change, because I find these people to be much more rational than the people that are no longer with us.
21: Yeah, I mean, we killed everybody at the top, the president is saying in so many words. And now they've got a gay deformed supreme leader. What does he think about all of this?
24: On Iran, how confident are you that there will be a signing this weekend, because you have come close to sealing a deal, but at the last minute it has fallen apart? And
22: it'll be soon. Maybe this weekend.
24: And has the Supreme Leader approved this deal, sir?
22: I understand the answer is yes.
24: And when this deal is signed, is the United States going to immediately lift the blockade?
22: Yes, that's true. That's part of the deal.
24: And you'll have
22: oil prices dropping like a rock.
24: And, sir, have you actually secured an agreement on the discussions about the nuclear material and the nuclear negotiations?
22: Yes, conceptually on that, and nobody's getting close to it because it's buried under a mountain, basically. There's B-2 bombers.
24: But has Iran committed to not pursuing a nuclear weapon, or will there be more negotiations on that down the line?
22: They will not have a nuclear weapon. They've agreed to that. There will be no, which is the whole reason, which is a big part of the reason.
24: Is that going to be in your agreement, sir?
22: They will not only not have, they will not purchase, develop in any way, any shape, in any way, shape, or form a nuclear weapon. They will not have a nuclear weapon.
21: We did the podcast this morning, 8 a.m. Eastern time, as we do each day, rumble.com/Vince, if you ever want to join us. But it literally in the middle of the podcast, Jim, we were playing a video clip and I got a text message from an administration official asking me if I'd like to join a call with a senior administration official right at 9 o'clock Eastern. So I was, if you watch the show today, you'll notice that I kind of speed towards hitting the post exactly so we can get out at 9 o'clock, and then I'm off to a call. On that call today were a lot of people. I don't know if this is supposed to be a secret or not. I'll just tell you generally, there are a lot of people you'd recognize from the media that were on the call. Good faith actors, by the way, good faith actors, conservative media types. It wasn't like Don Lemon or something was there. It was Vince and Don Lemon getting a brief from a senior administration official. No, that's not what it was. No, it was good people asking good questions. And let me give you a summary. I've got extensive notes on the subject, so I'm going to go through some of this with you. And Jim, if you have any questions, anything comes to mind, please feel free to ask, because it may very well, very likely was covered in the call today. But I'll start with this. There are five key elements in this memorandum of understanding, which is just about there. This administration official's not saying it's a done deal yet, but it's about as close as it's gotten. The number that was being thrown around today was 75, 80% of the way there, far closer than ever before. They said this. Number one, we need the highly enriched material in Iran destroyed and taken away from the country. That's number one. This memorandum, this deal accomplishes that. Destroyed and taken away. Those two things. Now, there's I saw an Axios report this morning that kind of got into some of this. They said destroyed might mean downblending the highly enriched uranium, downblending it, making it, you know, when you enrich uranium, you enrich it, you highly concentrate the most dangerous element, the most radioactive element. This would be to water it down. We destroy it. We diminish it. If you know anything about nuclear material, you can't fundamentally, you can't just destroy it. You can't point something at it. It goes away forever. No, you can diminish it so it's not concentrated. And that appears to be what they're talking about. And take it away from the country. That's number one. Number two, this is in the memorandum of understanding. This is the agreement so far. And this is what will be on paper if it gets signed as early as this weekend. Number two, a long-term commitment, a verifiable one, that they will not procure a nuclear weapon. Not, they won't develop one. They won't get it from somewhere else. No nukes. That's the president. You heard him say it yesterday again for the umpteenth time. No nukes. Number three, a real durable inspections capacity that will exist for years to come. Nothing like President Obama's crappy arrangement with the Iranians. You know, the one where he allowed them to enrich uranium? Pay attention, by the way, to anybody who makes a comparison between Obama and President Trump today. Unless they're pointing out that this is a much better arrangement, they're lying to you. They're lying. President Obama's deal allowed Iran to enrich uranium. How crazy is that? Yeah, psychotic. President Trump's deal does not. Not allowed. Number four, it'll provide a broader peace in the region. Iran is making assurances, and these assurances, to be clear, they'll be fulfilled by their actions. If they act, we deliver, meaning we deliver sanctions relief. That's the only way they get any sanctions relief whatsoever. The broader peace in the region will come from assurances that they will not fund terror networks. No Hamas funding, no Hezbollah funding, none of that. Not the Houthi rebels, all that. All that terrorism stops. That's a condition of this deal. And five, number five, and just as important as the rest, opening wide the Strait of Hormuz. No more meddling with the Strait of Hormuz. The Iranians, as of this hour, have made commitments that they will knock it off. No more of these attack drones or anything like that. No more mines being dropped into the strait. Now, if they comply with all of this, they will be relieved of some of the economic pressures that they've had for years. They'll be rewarded if they act like a normal country. You act like a normal country, you'll be welcomed into normal society. You don't get any of that benefit. Again, this is an actions-based process. You act, you do the thing we want, then we'll deliver some sanctions relief. You fail, you don't get the relief. You go back on your word, the sanctions are reinstated. We ratchet it back up again. That's that dial I've been talking to you about. Now, here's what's not in the deal. There's been reporting today, claims all over the internet going wild, and the senior administration official here noticed this, saying that billions of dollars would be flowing to Iran like this. Just billions, just right out the door. Suddenly, Iran gets money. That's not true. It's just not true. The United States is not going to unfreeze any assets, any, unless Iran actually delivers what they're promising here. Also not true that there will be any tolling of the strait. There's no fines or fees or anything. The strait will be open for business, unrestricted traffic in the Strait of Hormuz. The mines are not staying. Now, I asked about this directly. I said, you know, what's the deal with the mines? Are the Iranians going to pull the mines up, the ones that they've laid? Are they going to direct the United States to where they've planted them? You know, what's the deal here? And the read from the administration is the Iranians barely know where they've dropped them. That's part of the problem. So guiding us to where their mines are, they're this wasn't exactly the best thought out effort. A lot of the mines, they do know where they are in general. They know that they're near the coastlines. So they're kind of like traffic cones, these mines. No ships have hit any of them. And the United States has a good sense of where they are. Shipping traffic in the area has a good sense of where they are. And they think that they have very good wide open lanes that lots of shipping traffic is going to be able to move through. And that the United States and Iran and countries in the region are going to be a part of an effort to make sure that there are no mines in the strait as this continues. And again, this question of will they be funding terrorism, the deal explicitly addresses this. Explicitly. I know there were some conversations about does it go after Hezbollah? Is that part of the deal? Is that going to, yes, is the answer. 100% yes. Terrorism is explicitly addressed in this. So far, so good. Any questions, Jim? Anything stand out?
0: Sounds fantastic.
21: It sounds good to me.
0: Sounds like we're getting everything we want.
21: It sounds exactly like that. Pakistan and Qatar have been heavily involved in mediating this. They say Iran is ready to go, that things are getting very close. Now, just to offer some additional evidence for this, the Iranian foreign minister, a guy by the name of Abbas Araghchi, today posted the following. They're referring to it as the Islamabad Memorandum of Understanding, Islamabad being Pakistan. That's how Iran, that may be actually the final title of the MOU, as a credit to Pakistan's role as a mediator here. I've seen reporting that this may be signed in Geneva, Switzerland. We have military planes that have already taken off from the United States in preparation for a potential meeting as a part of a security setup, presumably involving the vice president of the United States. The Islamabad Memorandum of Understanding is what Iran's referring to it right now. They say it's never been closer. He says, this is the Iranian foreign minister, it's never been closer. Pending its finalization, the media should refrain from entering speculation about its content. In line with our responsible and transparent approach, all details will be shared with the public in due course. Now, I will tell you that the administration wants Americans to be on guard for the way Iran represents the deal in public. A lot of this process in public has not actually reflected what's going on behind the scenes or between the countries. And also, Iran has a burden on them as a regime. They've got to try and convince regime loyalists that it's a great deal for them. So they're really going to try and wield a lot of propaganda in this process. And sometimes if American news consumers see some of this and they think, wait a second, Iran seems like they're getting away with murder here. Either it's an outright lie or it's clever spin designed to try and placate forces within Iran. That's a part of this as well.
0: Were the Abraham Accords mentioned at all?
21: They were not. That's a great question. Not in this call, but they were in a prior call with a senior administration official. The president has talked about this publicly. They want to try and get as many of these Gulf countries on board as possible with the Abraham Accords, because that would bring regional stability as well. If they have these bilateral relationships with Israel and they work on security in the region together, that can really bring the temperature down. That is the big picture goal here. The Gulf countries being very involved in calming Iran the hell down was definitely a part of this call. I've got a lot more details ahead, and we'll keep talking through them, but very encouraged today. And we could have a great conversation come Monday. I'm looking forward to it. More ahead on The Vince Show.
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19: Here's your KZRG forecast. We've got a flood watch from 1 a.m. Saturday through Sunday morning. Could be looking at 1 to 2 inch rains, locally higher amounts, and a few storms develop on Saturday afternoon, Saturday night. Could be strong to severe in addition to the heavy rain. Some scattered showers and storms possible, mostly towards sunrise, low of 71. Scattered storms are more likely as we head through the afternoon and evening Saturday. It's going to be a hot, humid day before the storms arrive. 88 the high, heat index levels in the upper 90s. Some strong storms on Saturday night. Heavy rain could lead to some flooding, lows mid-60s. I'm meteorologist Mark Thibodeau in the KZRG Storm Center.
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21: All right, inside information for you, straight from senior administration official with these are very authentic details of the way that this deal with Iran is shaping up right now. One thing I was very struck by, Jim, is the extent to which the administration believes it was the blockade and the successful passage of these oil tankers over the past few weeks that were basically secret until the president of the United States disclosed it to the world this week.
9: The successful movement of all of that oil has been one of the biggest things that the administration believes forced Iran to the table. Now, I believe, and I think the administration does believe that the 48 hours of bombings we saw this week, the United States striking Iran for 48 hours, that clearly had an effect. It clearly pushed Iran closer to the table. But the administration really believes that it was the free passage of these ships that we were moving. We shut their lights off. We cut off any sort of radar detection for them. We're moving all of this oil through the region. And Iran became convinced that any effort to try and shut down the strait that they were undertaking was merely suicidal, that it wasn't having the effect that they wanted. And now they're realizing, oh, crap, we better just come up with a deal because we're just hurting ourselves economically. We're not shutting down shipping traffic.
0: Remember when we heard that live and we were both kind of shocked? I remember looking at you this at the same time and both our eyebrows kind of raised that he was breaking this news. Well, it seems to me like that was part of this plan, was to let them know. It was not necessarily that he was talking to us, but that he was talking to them.
9: Yes, he was.
0: Know what was going on?
9: He definitely was. He was negotiating through the media. He was releasing a statement of, "We have your number. Whatever you're trying to do is not working. This is suicidal. It's only bad for you. So knock it off." And the message apparently has been received. So that it wasn't until today that I really got a chance to appreciate the extent to which the administration believes that has had a big impact. So that. And I love the media, our media, our stupid media. There's like people in the news are like, what is Trump talking about? Like, why is that a big deal? He's always, and like the New York Times even had a piece like, this is kind of old news. We knew some ships were moving. The point wasn't for you. It wasn't to impress you with new information. It was to rattle Iran to the table. And that is working. That's working. More in a moment. We've got a lot more to get to. Some inside information on the newly shaping Iran deal. Also, I've got an update for you on those bio labs in Ukraine coming up. There's breaking news today on that subject. Remember when Biden said they didn't exist? Another thing he was lying about.
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29: Fox News, I'm Tom Graham. The U.S. and Iran are close to signing an agreement aimed at ending the war. Iran's foreign minister posted on X the deal has never been closer, but there are discrepancies.
30: Iranian media is reporting that Iran would get billions of dollars up front at the signing. The vice president of the United States, J.D. Vance, said not so fast, posting to Truth Social, quote, "The Iranians are not receiving any cash and no funds are being released for simply signing a deal or attending a meeting."
29: Fox's Lucas Tomlin Madison. Team USA set to kick off against Paraguay this evening in their first game of the 2026 World Cup at SoFi Stadium in Los Angeles.
1: The U.S. looking to shock the world with a miracle on grass. The message to the team from head coach Mauricio Pochettino has consistently been, why not us?
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19: Here's your KCRG forecast. We've got a flood watch from 1 a.m. Saturday through Sunday morning. Could be looking at 1 to 2 inch rains, locally higher amounts, and a few storms develop on Saturday afternoon, Saturday night. Could be strong to severe in addition to the heavy rain. Some scattered showers and storms possible, mostly towards sunrise, a low of 71. Scattered storms are more likely as we head through the afternoon and evening Saturday. It's going to be a hot, humid day before the storms arrive. 88 the high, heat index levels in the upper 90s. Some strong storms on Saturday night. Heavy rain could lead to some flooding, lows mid-60s. I'm meteorologist Mark Thibodeau in the KCRG Storm Center.
26: 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And tell us what you think. The Vince Show.
9: There's a newfound haste among the Iranians to get to a deal with the United States. Meanwhile, also, you should know that according to our sources here on the Vince Show, we talked to a senior administration official telling us that that the Qataris, too, have a new sense of haste to get a deal. The Qataris have been playing as a mediation role here as an intermediary, and they feel a new sense of haste as well, because the more the president was signaling like, hey, I'm going to turn this into a new phase of war. We're going to start going. We're going to invade Karg Island. We're going to seize all of this. We're going to strike all these targets. We're going to blow up the bridges. We're going to blow up the power plants. All these Gulf countries are like, whoa, whoa, whoa. Let's see if we can slow this down. We don't want a big war blowing up here beyond what it's already done. So a lot of urgency in the region to get to a deal. That's how this all went down. Which is a big deal. One of the things I was interested in, Jim, is the extent to which we've got these divisions still within Iran. I've talked quite a bit with you about how the IRGC seems to be upending at every turn chances of a deal by acting like the militant terrorist lunatics that they are. That, like, it's like, man, they must really not want President Trump to get a deal. And I found out something super interesting about the attack on the Apache helicopter this past week. Remember, we've talked at some length about how the drone, an Iranian drone, was flown directly. They flew a drone directly through the cockpit window of the Apache helicopter.

Stone, which is sounds like an amazing rescue. I'd love to see the movie of this someday, just the way all that went down. But here's the new information that I learned today. Apparently, the Iranians did not mean to hit the helicopter. The Trump administration says, the senior administration official says that they were trying to, have some sort of muscular presence in the Strait of Hormuz, and they flew too close to our helicopter, apparently. It's so close, they flew into it. They flew into it, and what happened after that was that the Iranians were very frantically trying to back channel to the Trump administration that it was an accident. They didn't want President Trump to blow up the whole country over this. They were getting really frantic after this went down. Now, of course, what happened? The rest is history. President Trump sees that and goes, that can't go unanswered. So we blew up everything. We blew up all sorts of communications facilities, all sorts of stuff on the Iranian coastline. And we did that for 48 hours straight, you know, to send a clear message. We're not going to play around. You know, you're lucky our guys didn't get injured or killed. But that apparently is the way this went down. The Iranians were just, they were getting too cocky. They were getting too crazy. They flew into us. Well, that's how you get blown up, which is, of course, what happened. They got blown up. So that was a very interesting thing. Also found out today that the administration is negotiating with all of these elements. The Trump administration is speaking to the political leadership within Iran. They're speaking to the IRGC leadership in Iran as well, communicating with civilians, militaries, military leadership. And what they've discovered, as I mentioned to you earlier, is that the public posture, everything they're saying publicly, all the sort of lunatic sort of like, this will not stand, Iran is the strongest country in world history and all this other garbage. It's very different than what they've been doing privately. And in fact, these last few weeks have been marked by a measurable decline in their public statements. They've chilled out. Chilled out was the expression that I heard in a lot of their public statements. But it's not really about what they say. That's the most important thing. Fundamentally, of course, it's about what they do. Now, don't get this confused. I'll repeat this over and over because sometimes we have new people who join us who haven't heard me say this before. So I'll say it again. The administration doesn't trust them. There's no trust in this relationship. There's not a moment where they're like, oh, yeah, we really trust. They don't trust them. They don't trust them. Maybe sometime in the distant future, there will be a relationship where we can create some sort of trust. But that's not where this is. There is no trust. This is all about you act, we'll deliver sanctions relief only under those circumstances. And what is item number one? Is there a specific thing that we want first? The answer is the material, the nuclear material. That's the answer. The first thing that needs to be done is you actually have to deliver on the nuclear material. It needs to be diminished, destroyed, and hand it over. That is step one. But what else is there? Well, there's a lot. There's the long-term commitment not to develop a nuclear program, real verifiable ways to measure that they don't, getting rid of the terror threat of all of these idiotic proxies, Hezbollah, and then everything else. Strait of Hormuz, of course. If the deal gets inked, the memorandum of understanding gets inked, the blockade ends immediately. The U.S. blockade will end like that, immediately, the second a memorandum of understanding is signed. Shipping traffic is expected to ramp up immediately. In fact, over the course of a couple of weeks, it will be weeks, not months, that you will see shipping traffic restored to full flow through the Strait of Hormuz, unmolested, not touched at all. Now, the Iranians have committed in their conversations here. Again, we don't trust them. It just has to be proven. If they violate it, the blockade's back up. The blockade comes back if they violate this stuff. If they're throwing drones and mines and all that garbage, blockade is on. So there are consequences for their actions here. So there's that. Let's see if there's anything else that was big that I can share with you. Israel is in the conversation. The Trump administration has been updating Israel on everything. And had a really clear conversation. The big conversation yesterday with Benjamin Netanyahu about all of this and about what a great deal it is for the region. The Israelis understand where things are and what the obligations Iran has in this conversation. As a part of this deal, there would be a ceasefire involving Lebanon, specifically Hezbollah. There'd be a ceasefire.

0: the Trump administration very open about the fact that Israel has the right to defend itself. If Hezbollah is firing rockets at Israel, Israel has the right to return fire. You can't do that and go unanswered. That's clearly a part of this. But what they're trying to do is establish a two-way ceasefire here. So there is no reason for Hezbollah or Israel to be firing in either direction. That's something they're working on as well. The intel picture. What do we know about Iran? Well, you heard from Pete Hegseth earlier this week. He was at CENTCOM down in Tampa, Central Command, which handles this region of the world. And he said that during this ceasefire period, our intel picture of Iran has grown tremendously, that the United States now has a very clear picture of what's happening within the country. And that certainly seemed like the case today. The senior administration official telling us that we know precisely where all of the nuclear material is, all of the enriched material. We believe it's in three specific locations. The United States believes it's in three specific locations. And I got to say, Jim, the message was conveyed not with, like, we're guessing. It wasn't like, we're pretty sure. It was 100% certainty. It was shocking levels of intelligence confidence. In fact, the question came up about whether or not there was a fourth facility buried deep underground that the Iranians had developed and that they were keeping a bunch of enriched uranium there. Is that the case? And what are we going to do about that? And the answer we got back was, there's no material there. There's no. And if we see any effort to put it there, we're going to stop it. So just to be clear, we know where everything is. So don't play games with us. We've got your number. That's the message throughout all of this. I mentioned before that the differences between this arrangement, this memorandum of understanding, and again, it's an MOU. This is the beginning of a larger process to get to a final deal. That, in other words, if they sign an MOU, if J.D. Vance flies to Europe and they sign a memorandum of understanding, it's merely to agree on what the destination is. You're going to give up your nuclear material. You're going to open up the Strait of Hormuz. You're not going to mess with things. We'll give you some sanctions relief. But I want everyone to understand something. There is no explicit mention of which sanctions we will lift in the MOU. There's nothing like that. The MOU will not contain that level of detail. It is a general sentiment that you will get some benefit, and or we'll take our knee off your head, basically, when you finally start delivering. That's the way this is happening. And that means that what's going to happen after that is a period in which they come up with a real ironclad deal that's got the details within it. That's what you've heard it before, 30 days, 60 days. I don't know that they're not giving an explicit timeline on the subject. I think the president kind of indicated earlier this week. I'm not giving you timelines because oh, he didn't meet the timeline. He's like, I just want to get an MOU signed and then we're going to work on the big detailed deal. But the MOU is all about committing to this is the destination. How we get there, we can negotiate all the details, but this is the destination. That's what's in this thing. There was a question in the call about whether or not there are numbers, meaning dollar figures, in the memorandum of understanding. Kind of interesting. And the Trump administration says that the going number right now in terms of the amount of damage that's been done to Iran as a result of the war, of the conflict, as some people are calling it for legal reasons, is about $1 trillion in damage to the country. $1 trillion, that's a lot of damage to the country. They earned it. $1 trillion in damage to the country. What we're hearing today is that the Gulf countries, not the United States of America, the neighboring countries in the region, if this deal can be worked out, they are considering investing $200 billion, in order to rebuild Iran's infrastructure. No American money would be involved with this. And none of that money would flow, again, unless Iran performs. Does that make sense? So in addition to the sanctions relief, the Gulf countries have an interest in stabilizing the region. They are considering sending $200 billion to Iran to rebuild infrastructure. But that money will not flow unless the United States is convinced that we are getting deliverables. Okay. All right, that's new information. That's brand new information. I just learned that today as a senior administration official lays that out for us. Let's see if there's anything else here. Anything come to mind for you, Jim? They've got to get, they got the missiles and stockpile garbage. It's all got to stop. You know, the missiles, they've already diminished the production capacity immensely. I've told you this before. They're down to between 0 and 5 ballistic missiles even being produced a month. They used to be at 100 a month, over 100 a month. Not anymore. That's basically nothing because we've destroyed everything. Now, and if they use any missile or weapon or anything for acts of terrorism, they don't get any of these benefits. And in fact, the pain ratchets right back up again. So they have a lot of incentive to actually obey here. Anything else, Jim?
1: The money to pay for the damage to rebuild things that have been destroyed, is that coming out of their funds?
0: That would be, that's whatever Iran wants to put into their own rebuild. And then, as I mentioned, the Gulf countries, the $200 billion that they'd like to send to Iran to rebuild infrastructure. But again, only conditioned on them delivering nuclear material to us and everything else that the United States is asking for here, demanding here in order for this to happen. That's the setup here. There have been discussions about ending all of the nuclear facilities in Iran, getting rid of everything. Those three nuclear stores that they have, that's where they know about all that material. We're going to destroy and get all of the enriched material. And let's see. And yeah, I mean, that's it. I don't know how much more I can tell you. It's just like I think it's fascinating. I want to compliment the Trump administration, by the way, for being so forthcoming here. I know this is a high stakes negotiation, but also built into all of this is not only their diplomatic efforts, but the necessity to reach the American people and let everybody know everything that they can about what's going on. And I appreciate the White House because they thought to themselves, well, where better to go than the Vince show? And I thought, yeah, I'll do that. As soon as we ended the podcast this morning, jumped on that call, gathered some intel. There you go. I've got a lot more ahead on the Vince show.
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11: Here's your KCRG forecast. We've got a flood watch from 1 a.m. Saturday through Sunday morning. Could be looking at 1 to 2 inch rains, locally higher amounts, and a few storms develop on Saturday afternoon, Saturday night. Could be strong to severe in addition to the heavy rain. Some scattered showers and storms possible, mostly towards sunrise, low of 71. Scattered storms are more likely as we head through the afternoon and evening Saturday. It's going to be a hot, humid day before the storms arrive. 88 the high, heat index levels in the upper 90s. Some strong storms on Saturday night. Heavy rain could lead to some flooding, lows mid-60s. I'm meteorologist Mark Thibodeau in the KCRG Storm Center.
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0: I'll take you right into the negotiations. 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
0: You know, it has been, in other news, it's been a massive week in these congressional hearings as you get the Southern Poverty Law Center and Act Blue hauled before Congress, either sweating like crazy, unable to answer any questions at all, given the obvious criminality going on at the Southern Poverty Law Center. Or in the case of Act Blue, we heard the Act Blue boss, whatever the hell her name is, she just kept pleading the fifth, even when she was straight up asked her name this week. Barry Loudermilk, the congressman, asked her, hey, just want to get clarity on your name. What's your name again? And she said, under advice of counsel, I plead the Fifth Amendment to the Constitution. And she just refused to answer the question. In fact, it sounded a lot like this, didn't it, Jim?
13: What is your name?
14: On the advice of counsel, I respectfully decline to answer the question pursuant to my Fifth Amendment rights under the Constitution.
13: What is your request?
14: On the advice of counsel, I respectfully decline to answer the question pursuant to my Fifth Amendment rights under the Constitution.
13: What is your favorite color?
14: On the advice of counsel, I respectfully decline to answer the question pursuant to my Fifth Amendment rights under the Constitution.
0: That was, that you just heard authentic congressional back and forth. The man who was asking those questions, of course, is Congressman Jim Jordan. He sounds different, doesn't he? Sounds like a Monty Python character or something. Congressman Jim Jordan is going to be joining us here in just a moment on the program. We'll have him in. We'll talk to him about what this experience has been like, you know, talking to these lefties. And to what extent does he think we are truly over the target here? The Southern Poverty Law Center has been slapped with a massive, massive grand jury indictment, prosecution coming through. And they've got that to deal with. Meanwhile, Act Blue, we've known for a while that they've had very vulnerable systems. This is a massive money-making operation for the left, money-generating operation. They don't make money on the left. They just steal it. They've been taking money from foreign countries through their very vulnerable donation system. And that kind of seems like by design. Their entire legal team over at Act Blue quit once it became clear that their leadership was misleading people, including apparently lying to Congress. There are a few people who know more about this than Congressman Jim Jordan. He'll be joining us in just a moment with an update on all of these investigations, what he's hearing in the efforts to bring some justice to these corrupt left-wing operations. We'll get to that coming up. Also, I've got some new details from Tulsi Gabbard, the outgoing director of National Intelligence. She has just declassified a ton of information related to U.S. government funding of very dangerous biolabs all over planet Earth. And yes, including within Ukraine. The breaking details on that and so much more all ahead on The Vince Show.
12: 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From the Fox Sports studios in Los Angeles. Here's Monsi Bolaños.
15: The USA came ready to play against Paraguay in the World Cup.
16: Great ball by Robinson for Pulisic on the run. Pulisic trying to cut it back. And Balogun! That time it's in! That time the flag is staying down! That time it's 2-0 United States!
15: You heard it all on Fox TV. They're in the 42nd minute of this Group D match between USA and Paraguay. In Major League Baseball, the Mariners are shutting out the Nationals 5-0. It's the top of the third inning. The Orioles lead the Padres 7-3, bottom of the eighth. The Red Sox are up on the Rangers 7-1, bottom of the eighth, while the Diamondbacks and the Reds are tied at 2, bottom of the seventh inning. The Mets are pulling away from the Braves. They're up 6-2, top of the fourth. Blue Jays lead the Yankees at home 7-5, top of the seventh. And the White Sox now lead the Dodgers at home 8-2 after six innings. Brewers are shutting out the Phillies 6-0, top of the ninth.
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21: To a deal. I'm Lisa Lacera, Fox News. A senior Trump administration official says the U.S. and Iran are about 85% of the way there on reaching an agreement to end the conflict.
22: A 60-day implementation phase. Pakistan's Prime Minister, Shahbaz Sharif, has been mediating discussions between the United States and Iran. He posted, quote, "We can confirm that a final agreed-upon text of the peace deal has been reached, and Pakistan is now working closely with both sides to finalize the next steps." President President Trump suggested there could be a signing ceremony in Europe as early as this weekend.
21: Fox's Rich Edson in Washington. This is the U.S. military says Iran launched multiple one-way attack drones in an attempt to strike commercial ships transiting the Strait of Hormuz. President Trump says with the help of Venezuela, the U.S. has killed the leader of the Trende Aragua gang, posting on Truth Social that the U.S. has killed Nino Guerrero. Trende Aragua has been labeled by the U.S. as a terrorist organization. Guerrero was charged in New York federal court with racketeering, conspiracy, and other crimes, including support to terrorists and offenses that go back more than a decade. And the Trump administration ordered to restore history and science materials at national parks.
1: Conservation and historical organizations sued the Trump administration, alleging the U.S. Department of Interior has been engaged in a sustained campaign to erase history and undermine science. President Trump had directed the Interior Department to ensure parks and monuments not display elements that inappropriately disparage Americans past or living. Plaintiffs argue since national parks officials have been removing or censoring exhibits that share factually accurate information about U.S. history and scientific knowledge, including about slavery and climate change.
21: Fox's Christian Goodwin. A federal judge has rejected a request to pause a court-ordered deadline to remove President Trump's name from the Kennedy Center. 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
3: A chance of thunderstorms before morning with an overnight low of 68. I'm Steve Smith. Here's what's trending on News Talk KZRG. A grinding head-on crash on Highway 69 in Cherokee County, Kansas has taken the life of a woman from Baxter Springs. 73-year-old Barbara Whitehorse was pronounced dead at a Pittsburgh hospital after the accident at 69 in Northeast Bellevue. It happened when a northbound pickup truck driven by 62-year-old James Bowles of Columbus went out of control, crossed into oncoming traffic, and hit Whitehorse's car. Bowles was also taken to the Pittsburgh hospital. The investigation continues. Meanwhile, Branson is preparing to attempt a Guinness World Record. Sue Danielson has more.
6: Branson's planning an American flag mosaic for Flag Day. 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The project is part of celebrations leading up to America's 250th anniversary. Public is invited to watch Sunday as Guinness World Records determines whether the Missouri display sets a world record. Sue Danielson, Missouri Net.
3: And Sunday is Flag Day. 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
7: Here's your KCRG forecast to some heavy rain on the way this weekend. Flood watch from 1 a.m. on Saturday morning through Sunday morning with the potential for 1 to 2 inch rains or more. And some storms could be strong and gusty, too. A few scattered storms likely late tonight towards sunrise, low 71. I'm meteorologist Mark Thibodeau in the KCRG Storm Center.
8: 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Depend on it. Rising from the heart of the swamp, a beacon of truth is casting its light. From sea to shining sea, The Vince Show. Here's Vince Colonnaise.
0: All right, the number 844-484-3872, 844-4-THE-USA. That's the way to join us today. From coast to coast, from sea to shining sea. The head of Act Blue was just testifying before Congress this week. She didn't really have much to offer other than trying to dodge legal accountability.
9: Your board chairman said Act Blue accepted up to 38 million contributions in 2024 that had the signs of foreign origin. How much fraud is too much fraud?
11: On the advice of counsel, I respectfully decline to answer the question pursuant to my Fifth Amendment rights under the Constitution.
0: And on it went. She even did that when she was asked what her name is. For more on all of this, let's bring in the Ohio Congressman. Jim Jordan is on the phone now. Congressman, good to have you back on the show.
13: Good to be with you, Vince. Thanks for how you're doing.
0: Thank you. So Act Blue, give us the latest on this. Thanks to your efforts, we know a lot about the fact that they've been taking in a tremendous amount of money in what appears to be a very corrupt way.
13: Yeah, they're the machine, the juggernaut behind the left, and or for the left, I should say. I think it was almost $4 billion they took in the 2024 cycle. So understand, if you were in Ms. Wallace Jones' position, I would have to, we'd probably take the fifth too, because you had their board chairman say that they had probably accepted $38 million with money from foreign origins. We think it's significantly more than that. You had the five people, their fraud prevention team, who were either fired, forced to resign, or resigned. We deposed all five of those individuals in a behind closed doors deposition. They all took the fifth, like 146 times. And then, of course, the most compelling evidence is the outside counsel for Act Blue sent a letter to Ms. Wallace Jones, who testified yesterday, and said, "We think your response to Congress, when you responded to their inquiry in writing, we think your response was not entirely accurate. We think that your staff, people can make the case that your staff knowingly and willfully misled Congress." So when you knowingly, you know, those terms are intent, show intent, and it's a crime to lie to Congress. So I think with all that, it was probably smart of her to take the fifth, but we're going to continue to dig in because we may need to look at it. And Chairman Stiles is looking at, you know, what needs to happen on campaign finance law. Do we need to make some changes to make sure that, you know, people aren't taking foreign contributions?
0: Yes. Are there also concerns with Act Blue about smurfing as well? Smurfing is a tactic where money is basically laundered into political operations where people have their identity stolen. You have small amounts of money that are constantly being fed to a big operation.
13: Yeah. Someone will give $10 and then, but what they didn't do is give $10 5,000 times from that same account, same address. And someone is using that name and assuming that identity and contributing again, potentially foreign, potentially someone has exceeded contribution, whatever. But that looks certainly fraudulent. And we have emails in our investigation. We have emails that show they lowered their standards in the 2024 election cycle. And they said in there, well, we don't want to jeopardize contributions. It was all about bringing in the money. By the way, the lawyer, the outside counsel who wrote the letter to Ms. Wallace Jones and said, we think you may want to, you know, alter your response to Congress. You may want to correct the record. That lawyer wasn't some Republican lawyer. That was from the big law firm in town, Covington Burling, and it was Dana Remus, former White House counsel for Joe Biden. So you got a Democrat lawyer, Democrat political figure who was telling him, you may have misled Congress. You better correct the record. And instead, what ACLU said was, no, we're not going to do it. And of course, when we bring her in to testify, she took the fifth.
0: And ACLU's entire legal team quit, didn't they?
13: They sure did. They sure did. One was fired, got a sweetheart severance package, but told not to comment to Congress. He came in, took the fifth. The next two, one was forced to resign. We're still looking to get his resignation letter because we think there could be some good information in there. We think he was actually trying to say, hey, we have real concerns, and they forced him to resign. So that's part of our investigation. That's a problem, yeah. Frank, because we've subpoenaed that, and they haven't given that information to us yet.
0: So here's what I want to know, and of course what the audience is wondering, is will there be, in your estimation, criminal accountability for this? Obviously, I know, you and I have talked about this many times, your job is to conduct a congressional investigation, you can make a criminal referral. We've seen the Southern Poverty Law Center indicted, I'll get to them in a moment, but ACLU, do you anticipate criminal charges for them?
13: I know the Justice Department, separate and distinct investigation. We're not coordinating. Ours is different investigation, but the Justice Department is looking into ACLU as well. And I think appropriately so. I think there's a real concern here. When you have, I mean, it's the tale as old as time. You know, a lot of smoke, looks like there's illegal activity going on. The first response is to deny it, which is exactly what Ms. Wallace Jones did in that letter she sent to Congress, that her counsel, outside counsel, said you misled Congress on. And then once there's the questions persist and the investigation continues, then you take the fifth. Then you say, whoa, maybe we better not talk. And that's what we're seeing here. So, yeah, the Justice Department is looking into this, and I think that's appropriate.
0: Yeah, well, that also came up in a different context. Let's move now to the Southern Poverty Law Center. There is an indictment against them, and their boss, Brian Fair, the interim president, because the last guy was fired because of all of the racial prejudice and sexual harassment going on inside of the organization. Brian Fair testifies this week, and there's a whole bunch of questions he refuses to answer because he says they're being handled in the courtroom. But Jim Jordan, The allegations about the SPLC are staggering. They were paying for cross burnings using donor money?
13: Yeah, they were fomenting the heat, paying people to foment the heat, all while telling their donors we're fighting it. It's the old Rahm Emanuel line taken to an extreme. Rahm Emanuel said, never let a crisis go to waste. Southern Poverty Law Center said, oh, we're gonna go one better. We're going to create the crisis. We're going to help exaggerate the crisis. We're going to help manufacture the crisis. And frankly, and this is the sad part, it worked for them and from a financial standpoint. After they helped promote that crazy Charlottesville rally in 2017, they went from $51 million to $133 million in 1 year's time. Like, they're going, shazam, we're making money. So they took a bunch of that proceeds they were bringing in, and $4 million of it was then was sent out to pay people in all these crazy racist groups. Yes. And the worst part of it is, while they were doing this, the Biden administration helped make them the, quote, standard for evaluating who's a hate group, who's not. And of course, if you're the Family Research Council, you're a hate group because you're standing up for, you know, traditional values. But if you're Jane's Revenge, who's bombing and vandalizing crisis pregnancy centers and churches in the aftermath of the Dobbs decision, well, you're not a hate group. You're fine, according to the Southern Poverty Law Center. They were meeting with the Deputy Attorney General every single quarter, SPLC was. That's the biggest takeaway from this, is they became the standard all while running a scam.
0: You know, I'm beginning to think that maybe you should just conduct an investigation into which left-wing organizations are not breaking the law. It'd be a shorter investigation. The National School Board Administration was attacking parents, you know, in concert with the Biden administration. You know, you got like Planned Parenthood's paying for gender swapping these days. It's like they're all out of control. This is the epicenter of the left. What you and I are talking about right now, these are some of the most powerful organizations on the left, and they stand very credibly accused of immense crimes.
13: Yeah, like you always do, you've cut right to the chase. That is the central point, because we saw it with the school board's memorandum. The National School Boards Association sends a letter to President Biden saying, we think parents are terrorists because they're showing up at school board meetings. Moms and dads are domestic terrorists. 5 days later, the Justice Department issues a memo. We're going to set up a snitch line. We're going to set up an investigation. Everyone look into this issue. Parents showing up at school boards harassing. Like, 5 days. When have you ever seen government move that fast?
0: Yes.
13: But so the same thing going on here. Southern Poverty Law Center working with the Biden Justice Department to go after their political opposition. That is the template. That is the formula they use And it's you see it time and time again.
0: Yeah, the Act Blue is using Joe Biden's lawyer as it's trying to mount the defense here for being totally corrupt. It's all so completely corrupt. So I guess in summary here, Jim Jordan, it sounds like you got a lot of criminal referrals headed over to the Justice Department.
13: Yeah, and the good news is the Justice Department's on this. So, yeah. But we're going to continue to do our work. In fact, one of those specifically with this with Act Blue. One of those lawyers who was forced to resign, we want to see his resignation letter, and we subpoenaed that, and they won't give it to us. Like, that's a problem. So we're going to pursue that, see where that goes, and some other things. But everything's on the table as we move through these investigations.
0: Well, their screeching tells me you're over the target. So thanks for doing it, Congressman Jim Jordan. As always, appreciate your time, sir.
13: You bet. Thank you.
0: There he is. All right. So much more ahead on a busy Vince Show.
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7: Here's your KCRG forecast. We've got a flood watch from 1 a.m. Saturday through Sunday morning. Could be looking at 1 to 2 inch rains, locally higher amounts, and a few storms to develop on Saturday afternoon, Saturday night. Could be strong to severe in addition to the heavy rain. Some scattered showers and storms possible, mostly towards sunrise, a low of 71. Scattered storms are more likely as we head through the afternoon and evening Saturday. It's going to be a hot, humid day before the storms arrive. 88 the high, heat index levels in the upper 90s. Some strong storms on Saturday night. Heavy rain could lead to some flooding, lows mid-60s. I'm meteorologist Mark Thibodeau in the KZRG Storm Center.
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0: You know, you heard Jim Jordan talking a moment ago about the National School Board Association and the efforts to, hurt parents across the country. It was just disgusting at the time, still disgusting in retrospect. And we're now getting some new documents that give us more detail on what exactly was going on. The Biden DOJ was given repeated warnings. About this school board memo. This was not some innocent mistake or something. No, the DOJ was a part of an operation to terrorize the nation's parents. And everybody knew it. And you had people in the Justice Department who were screaming about it at the time. Several top law enforcement officials, the New York Post reports, expressed misgivings about the Biden administration Justice Department's notorious October 4th, 2021 memo targeting parents protesting at school board meetings. This is according to new documents. Then FBI Deputy Assistant Director Jay Greenberg raised concerns with the DOJ that the department was not on the same page as investigators in the Bureau regarding the memo. Quote, "We have some concern with the attached. We'd like additional time to engage with you before this messaging is released," said Greenberg to then DOJ officials Iris Lahn and Kevin Driscoll, October 4th of 2021. Quote, "I would ask for any assistance you can provide in helping us get time to find common ground we can all support." Now, it's not fully clear what specific qualms Greenberg had. Emails from the time indicate that they may have had a call. The conservative legal group, America First Legal, got a hold of the documents after a big Freedom of Information battle with the DOJ. The memo came against the backdrop of parent protests at school board meetings raising frustrations about COVID-19 pandemic policies, classroom instruction of critical race theory, and more. You know, how far back have students been set in America by the destructive ideology of the left and those destructive COVID lockdowns? There weren't kids being killed by COVID. That's a myth. That's a lie. That just wasn't happening. kids were safe and they should have been in school and they weren't. The left shut it all down and they kept them out for a very long period of time. The setbacks were immense. Just ask any parent with a young child, now older. Can you believe it? 2020, 2021, years ago now. It's 2026 now. And a lot of the reading, the literacy scores that have been released in the past year, especially during the Biden era, kids can't read. Huge percentages, huge crisis level. Kids can't read. Or if they can, they don't understand what they're reading. You can thank the left. You can thank the government. You can thank the lockdowns for that. You can thank the National School Board Association for trying to cover it up, for accusing parents of being terrorists, for having concerns about that very thing. You can thank the Biden administration. Of course, I'm not going to thank any of these idiots, but the Biden administration was responsible for this. They plotted to hurt you. You're a terrorist for speaking up. Merrick Garland did that. Merrick Garland, who should spend the rest of his life utterly ashamed of his time as Attorney General of the United States. What an embarrassment to weaponize the government against the people of the country, who raised earnest, constitutionally protected concerns. Merrick Garland, you know, and who everybody was telling us, remember? Oh, this guy's like normal. Like, he's bipartisan. Everybody loves him. All the establishment people love him. You know what? Maybe we don't trust the establishment anymore. Maybe the establishment is just garbage. Maybe that's the answer here. Like, a lot of these figures, have you noticed, Jim? Like you get these establishment Republicans, the kind of people are like, I'm okay with Merrick Garland. I bet you, I should probably go back. I should go look at who approved him, who confirmed him. I'm okay with Merrick Garland. He'll be fine. And then he destroys the country. A lot of these same people are giving Trump crap for every nominee he puts forward in the United States. That Bill Pulte, he better stay away from the Director of National Intelligence. Constant nonsense. E.J. Antoni to run the Bureau of Labor Statistics. He should have had that job. Senate Republicans, Lisa Murkowski, Susan Collins, they get in his way. But they're okay with Merrick Garland. They'll screw you over instantly. They don't care. Okay, whatever. He's a tyrannical nut job. That's fine. We'll put him in the job. That's who we're dealing with. And in fact, that's who we're trying to clean out. That's who President Trump is cleaning out right now. It's great. I love that we're cleaning these people out. Mitch McConnell's leaving. Thombolina's leaving. Bitter Bill Cassidy's leaving. John Cornyn. You see what John Cornyn is up to? Oh, just you wait. I've got some John Cornyn news. John Cornyn, boy, did President Trump call this one correctly. Every little burp out of John Cornyn's stupid face right now is ratifying the judgment that Texas voters have demonstrated to fire him from office. He's whining right now. He's whining that President Trump gave him the boot. He claims he wants Republicans to win big in the Senate this year. He claims that. But guess who he's not helping in Texas? Ken Paxton. He plans on spending no time supporting Ken Paxton's candidacy. Wait a second. I thought you said this was going to be a tough race. Jim, correct me if I'm wrong. Didn't all of Washington say that this was going to be a very expensive race now because Ken Paxton has a slim chance of winning it? If you were John Cornyn and your big goal is to make sure that Republicans keep the Senate, despite the fact that you just got thrown out by the voters in Texas, wouldn't you be fighting to get Ken Paxton elected, put aside your differences, help grow the margins? Now, he's not doing that. He's not doing that. Because in the end, it was never about us. It was always about him. More ahead on The Vince Show.
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21: Fox News, I'm Chris DeMeo. A peace deal between the U.S. and Iran appears close, but both sides are saying different things about the agreement.
22: Iranian media says billions in sanctions relief would be available up front at the signing. The Trump administration says not so fast.
23: Vice President J.D. Vance says Iran will not be receiving any cash up front or sanctions relief for signing the Memorandum of Understanding.
21: Fox's Lucas Tomlinson at the White House. A children's lemonade stand in Boston is robbed. The hunt for the suspects underway.
24: Cops say two children were engaged in the time-honored American tradition of setting up a table and selling lemonade when a pair of suspects robbed their sales, reported to be about $50. Authorities say the suspects are themselves young, about 14 and 11 years old.
21: Fox's Eric Sean. 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
7: Here's your KZRG forecast. We've got a flood watch from 1 a.m. Saturday through Sunday morning. Could be looking at 1 to 2 inch rains, locally higher amounts, and a few storms to develop on Saturday afternoon. Saturday night could be strong to severe in addition to the heavy rain. Some scattered showers and storms possible, mostly towards sunrise, a low of 71. Scattered storms are more likely as we head through the afternoon and evening Saturday. It's going to be a hot, humid day before the storms arrive. 88 the high, heat index levels in the upper 90s. Some strong storms on Saturday night. Heavy rain could lead to some flooding, lows mid-60s. I'm meteorologist Mark Thibodeau in the KZRG Storm Center.
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0: Okay, we've got a lot more to get to. I'm going to smack John Cornyn around in a little bit here. I promise I'll get to that because he needs to be taken to the woodshed again. So falls to me to do it. We'll do that coming up. But first, I want to share with you some brand new information today from the outgoing director of national intelligence, Tulsi Gabbard, about biolabs that the United States government, let me change that, that you are paying for. without your knowledge, you have been paying for biolabs all around the planet. 30 different countries, 120 of them. So before Tulsi Gabbard is officially off the job of Director of National Intelligence, she's decided, I'll tell you what, I'm going to declassify a bunch of really important information. Here we go. She, under the president's direction, has declassified some fascinating and troubling information about biolabs that we've been paying for. Listen to this.
5: After months of searching through intelligence community holdings and files, today I'm releasing new evidence of longstanding U.S. government funding of more than 120 biolabs in over 30 countries. Now, these biolabs include labs in places like Ukraine, which could be at risk of compromise due to the ongoing Russia-Ukraine war. In fact, the intelligence community had previously warned that a U.S.-funded biolab in Ukraine likely housed dangerous pathogens and remained vulnerable to longstanding threats of Russian attack, seizure, or damage. Now, until now, evidence regarding the full existence and funding of these laboratories had been knowingly withheld from you, the American people. Many of these U.S. government-funded biolabs are currently or have previously engaged in research using hazardous and highly contagious pathogens, and in some cases included dangerous gain-of-function research.
0: Gain-of-function, meaning making a virus more transmissible and more deadly to human beings. That is a really, really consequential euphemism to describe making these viruses very deadly.
5: With very little visibility or oversight. Now, President Trump clearly understands the

0: the American people. And this is why he took decisive action over a year ago. On May 25th, 2025, he signed an executive order to end federal funding of gain-of-function research around the world. Here at ODNI, I issued new guidance to the intelligence community directing increased collection on these laboratories and facilities overseas. And we're already seeing the results of this increased collection. We're learning new details, for example, on clinical trials that are underway at these facilities and that are raising significant ethical, financial, and security concerns regarding the supposed public health initiatives and U.S. national security. Now, despite the obvious potential for catastrophic global impact that research on dangerous pathogens in biolabs can have, politicians and so-called health professionals like Dr. Fauci, as well as entities within the Biden administration's national security team, lied repeatedly to the American people about the existence of U.S.-funded and supported biolabs. Not only did they lie, they threatened those who attempted to expose the truth.
1: This is pretty big. I mean, so not only is she declassifying information, she's straight up accusing the prior administration of yet another globally consequential lie. You lied about the money that was flowing there. You lied about how dangerous this was. You lied about how reckless this was. And that was the pattern. Anthony Fauci, it feels weird to even call him doctor. I feel like he doesn't deserve a single honor of any kind. Anthony Fauci kept lying to Congress about gain-of-function research. It doesn't fit the definition of gain-of-function research. This is something that's different. No, you changed the definitions intentionally. You manipulated language to try and conceal the fact that you were funding with our money, making viruses more transmissible and more deadly in places like Wuhan, China. And you'll hear Tulsi say it in a moment, but when Tulsi Gabbard brought this up years ago, like, hey, I think we're funding these labs. We got money flowing to labs in Ukraine. This is a war zone. I don't think that makes a lot of sense. We got to be careful here. We got to get all that funding out of there. We got to stop supporting this chaos. Dangerous pathogens could break free. Remember what she was called? Hillary Clinton was one of the people leading the charge. They called her a Russian asset, that she was spreading propaganda. Oh, that's just Russian propaganda that the United States is spending money in Ukraine on biolabs. They defamed her. Just like President Trump, they defame people who tell the truth.
0: So this release today breaks new ground, as the information surrounding the existence, history, locations, and funding of these U.S.-funded biolabs has been intentionally covered up by very powerful people who falsely claimed that these biolabs didn't exist. Now, they accuse anyone who says otherwise to be foreign assets and traitors to America. Now, ODNI will continue working closely with partners across the U.S. government to identify exactly where these labs are and what pathogens they contain to end dangerous gain-of-function research that threatens the health and well-being of the American people and people around the world.
1: Yeah, it threatens the existence of humanity on the planet, you know, not to overstate things or anything. It seems like a really big deal. Very powerful people. Very powerful people who never in a million years imagined that Tulsi Gabbard would actually become the director of national intelligence. Just imagine Anthony Fauci's freak out when that news came out. What other terrible news are we going to get today? Well, Dr. Fauci, I'm sorry. Tulsi Gabbard is going to become the director of national intelligence. Oh, no. Yeah. No, it came true. It definitely came true. And I'm so grateful that it did. You know, I looked back at this because I saw this breaking news just before we got going today, and I looked back and I was like, man, who slandered Tulsi Gabbard? You ready for a couple of these, Jim? You ready? Mitt Romney. Mitt Romney slandered Tulsi Gabbard. Typical. The Black Lives Matter protester known as Mitt Romney slandered her. He said Tulsi Gabbard is parroting false Russian propaganda. Her treasonous lies may well cost lives. That was March of 2022. Mitt Romney called her a traitor. Now, correct me if I'm wrong. Jim, did Mitt Romney serve in the military at any point?
2: No.
1: No. And Tulsi Gabbard

0: served in the military in a war zone, correct?
1: Yes.
0: Okay, got it. And Mitt Romney accused her of being a traitor for telling the truth about U.S. funding of biolabs in Ukraine. Okay, so she's a traitor for that. What? How is she a traitor? What are you talking about?
2: Shut up.
0: And then we got Adam Kinzinger. Remember that guy? Thank goodness we don't have to hear from him that much. He wrote at the time, March of 2022, he said of Tulsi Gabbard, quote, actual Russian propaganda, traitorous. Russia also said the Luger Center in Georgia was making zombies, he wrote, whatever that meant at the time. I don't even remember that story. Tulsi should go to Russia, said Adam Kinzinger. So he's calling her a traitor. This is the language of these liars. How destructive. And you know what she said at the time? Just to show you how long she's been on this. Here she was standing in what looks like Hawaii, her home state of Hawaii. Beautiful shot. As she's talking about these U.S.-funded biolabs in Ukraine, and then if pathogens get out, it could cause real trouble. Listen to this.
3: Here are the undeniable facts. There are 25 to 30 U.S.-funded biolabs in Ukraine. According to the U.S. government, these biolabs are conducting research on dangerous pathogens. Ukraine is in an active war zone with widespread bombing, artillery, and shelling, and these facilities, even in the best of circumstances, could easily be compromised and release these deadly pathogens. Now, like COVID, these pathogens know no borders.
0: Now, I got to tell you, just to remind you, because some of this you may be suddenly reminded of some of the details, but I'll remind you of another one. So, because what she was saying was incontrovertibly true, there wasn't actually a dispute about this. Victoria Nuland and all these like Biden officials, they had admitted it in congressional testimony that there were biolabs with dangerous pathogens in them in Ukraine. So it was really hard to walk away from that, but they tried anyway. They would lie about it. They accused her of saying something she didn't say. Pay attention to this build. This is a common tactic that the left wields, although they'll lie brazenly anyway. But this is the tactic. They hate you. They'll invent something and claim that you said it. Then they will attack the thing that they invented. You didn't actually say it. Now, notice she doesn't use the phrase at any point in this, bioweapons, that they're generating bioweapons in those labs. Now, they may very well be. Remember, in the Wuhan Institute of Virology, what was going on there? Well, the Chinese military had a very heavy-handed relationship there. Clearly, there's bioweapons development going on in that lab. And we've got this virus being souped up with American taxpayer funding by way of the EcoHealth Alliance that ended up being this awful COVID operation. So, you know, you want to play word games? Okay. But the left said, oh, she said there's bioweapons there. These aren't bioweapons labs. No, she didn't say that. She said these were dangerous pathogens and that in a war zone, it's a really bad idea to be funding the development of dangerous pathogens. Actually, I'll go one step further. In any zone, war zone or otherwise, it's a bad idea to be developing dangerous pathogens to humanity, especially at taxpayer expense. Like what? They attacked her for saying she's something she never said.
3: If they are inadvertently or purposely breached or compromised, they will quickly spread all throughout Europe, the United States, and the rest of the world, causing untold suffering and death. So in order to protect the American people, the people of Europe, the people around the world, these labs need to be shut down immediately, and the pathogens that they hold need to be destroyed.
0: Now, this is the video. What I'm sharing with you right now, this audio, this is why Mitt Romney and Adam Kinzinger attacked her as being a traitor. They called her a traitor for releasing that video. Show me where the treason was in this. This is so, I also love the benefit of distance here. So you can look back on it. It was ludicrous at the time, and it's even more so now. You look at it, you're like, that's crazy. They accuse her of being a traitor for telling the truth. Yep. Yep. That's how they operate. Actually, it makes me ask more questions about what was Mitt Romney trying to protect? What scheme was he involved in that he thought that was a good idea to attack her for telling the truth on that subject? What? Going to take a closer look at Mitt Romney's earnings. What money was he generating from all of this? Why is crying Adam Kinzinger involved? That guy's kind of mentally ill, so that might actually explain all of it. But the point is, like, it's ludicrous. And I love how wonderful it is. Remember that old picture of Mitt Romney meeting with President Trump? under consideration at one point to be Secretary of State. Remember that? Oh, that was so long ago. It's such a funny picture, too, because where were they meeting, Jim? It was like Mar-a-Lago or Bedminster. I forget where they were meeting, but there was a little table and Romney's kind of looking over his shoulder at the camera, like almost shocked that somebody was taking a picture of it. And it's just one of my favorite pictures of Mitt Romney. It's so funny. And luckily, he never became the Secretary of State. Imagine, just imagine how much evidence would have been destroyed if that guy was in charge of anything important. I can't even believe he was a presidential nominee. What were we thinking, Jim? The guy who created Obamacare in Massachusetts running against the guy who created Obamacare. What were we thinking in 2012? Sorry, sometimes we all hit our heads collectively. That was definitely one of those moments. But they accused her of being a traitor for this. And here she is now. President Trump said, I'll tell you what, I'm making Tulsi Gabbard the director of national intelligence. And what is Tulsi's job? To get rid of the deep state, to shrink the lunatics within the federal government, just get rid of as many of them as she can, to expose the truth about all sorts of important things. They've been declassifying things like crazy. And to reveal especially concerns, the truth about the state of America's elections. Tulsi Gabbard's been all over that. And this, the truth about dangerous viruses and the hand that bad actors inside of our government have had in generating them. Here she is doing the job. I voted for this. And if Tulsi Gabbard has to walk away because she needs to attend to her husband's health, he's got aggressive cancer that she needs to be with him. This job is all consuming, this director of national intelligence job, but so is cancer. And that's the most important thing. She's got to be with her husband. As she does that, my gratitude and my prayers are with her. More ahead on The Vince Show.
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4: Here's your KCRG forecast. We've got a flood watch from 1 a.m. Saturday through Sunday morning. Could be looking at 1 to 2 inch rains, locally higher amounts, and a few storms to develop on Saturday afternoon, Saturday night. Could be strong to severe in addition to the heavy rain. Some scattered showers and storms possible, mostly towards sunrise, a low of 71. Scattered storms are more likely as we head through the afternoon and evening Saturday. It's going to be a hot, humid day before the storms arrive. 88 the high, heat index levels in the upper 90s. Some strong storms on Saturday night. Heavy rain could lead to some flooding, lows mid-60s. I'm meteorologist Mark Thibodeau in the KCRG Storm Center.

0: turn it up so all the liberals around you finally hear some common sense. 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
1: Do you see the SpaceX IPO is up and running? It happened today. It's trading as we speak at $173 a share right now. And it opened trading at under $150 today. It's up. It's up quite a bit. And you know what this has resulted in? Well, first and foremost, the big screaming headline, Elon Musk is now officially a trillionaire in terms of his worth. Yeah, he's the world's first documented trillionaire. There's some of those crazy tyrants around the country. It's a little hard around the planet. It's a little hard to track their finances. But among the people we can track, Elon Musk becomes the world's first trillionaire today.
3: Take that back. I am a trillionaire. Are you? A Zimbabwean $10 trillion bill.
1: Fair. You know something? You're right about that. I should have been more specific. In U.S. dollars, he is the first recorded trillionaire. And as far as AOC is concerned, he didn't earn a dime of it. You know, it wasn't like he created one of the most epic car companies on the planet. It's not like he created one of the most epic rocket companies on the planet. Like the first time we can actually catch them with chopsticks when they come back to Earth. It's not like he created anything like that. But it's not just Elon Musk becoming pretty wealthy today. Well, he's already very wealthy, but even more wealthy. You see that 4,400 SpaceX employees today have become millionaires. Janitors at SpaceX are now millionaires. Janitors at SpaceX are now millionaires because when they started working for SpaceX, here's one guy working as a welder at SpaceX. He was making $28 an hour when he started, and they gave him $10,000 in stock when he went full time back in 2015. His name is Juan Hernandez. 2015, he bought more with every paycheck for the last 10 years. He'd buy a little bit of the stock, the company stock. But now with SpaceX trading at its value, his shares are worth over $1 million. So there he is, that nasty old Elon Musk just created 4,400 new millionaires at his company. It's so funny. It's just amazing. And so, of course, like people like AOC and Bernie Sanders, old wacky Bernie, they'll see all of this and be like, this is unacceptable. You can't have that. Why not? Why not? You mean you don't like seeing people get ahead? You don't like seeing Juan Hernandez become a millionaire because he's been welding for a great space company for just over the last decade? I think it's a great story. Good for Elon. I remember when I started realizing years ago, this is before the right really, we derived a huge benefit because Elon Musk jumped on board with President Trump and fought to shrink the government. But I remember thinking, isn't this the kind of guy that we should be celebrating? I mean, he's making great American companies. He's hiring lots of Americans. They're building stuff in America. Isn't this the kind of thing that we want? It sure is. Congratulations to everybody involved. A lot of millionaires out there. More ahead on The Vince Show.
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5: The USA came ready to play against Paraguay in the World Cup. Great ball by Robinson for Pulisic on the run. Pulisic trying to cut it back and bang it. That time it's in. That time the flag is staying down. That time it's 2-0 United States.
6: You heard it all on Fox TV. They're in the 42nd minute of this Group D match between USA and Paraguay. In Major League Baseball, the Mariners are shutting out the Nationals 5-0. It's the top of the third inning. The Orioles lead the Padres 7-3, bottom of the eighth. The Red Sox are up on the Rangers 7-1, bottom of the eighth, while the Diamondbacks and the Reds are tied at 2, bottom of the seventh inning. The Mets are pulling away from the Braves. They're up 6-2, top of the fourth. Blue Jays lead the Yankees at home 7-5, top of the seventh. And the White Sox now lead the Dodgers at home 8-2 after six innings. Brewers are shutting out the Phillies 6-0, top of the ninth.
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2: On the verge of an agreement, I'm Lisa Lacera, Fox News. The U.S. and Iran about 85% of the way there in greenlighting a deal that would end the conflict. But the administration says Iran gets no incentives before signing it.
3: Vice President J.D. Vance posted, quote, "The Iranians are not receiving any cash and no funds are being released for simply signing a deal or attending a meeting. If the Islamic Republic of Iran meets its obligations, then economic benefits will flow to them and to the entire region. The bulk of the details are outstanding, though the administration says Iran needs to open up the Strait of Hormuz, that its frozen assets won't be released until it reaches certain performance metrics, its nuclear program will be dismantled, and it'll stop funding terrorist groups across the region."
2: Fox's Rich Edson in Washington. President Trump says the U.S. strike has killed the leader of Trende Aragua. The president posting on Truth Social, the U.S. has killed Nino Guerrero. Trende Aragua has been labeled by the U.S. as a terrorist organization. Guerrero was charged in New York federal court with racketeering, conspiracy, and other crimes, including support to terrorists in offenses that go back more than 10 years. A key surveillance tool set to expire in about an hour.
4: There's worry about unprecedented vulnerability. This summer, a bipartisan coalition tanked an emergency FISA extension in Congress. FISA siphons the calls, emails, and texts of foreign intelligence targets. But a court ruling says the government can still track suspect communications, despite a lapse in the law. However, it's unclear if telecommunications companies will provide digital breadcrumbs to the government, lacking a congressional safeguard.
2: Fox's Chad Pergram. Democrats voted against the measure because they want Bill Pulte, the acting director of National Intelligence, to be removed, arguing he doesn't have the intelligence experience for the job. 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
5: A chance of thunderstorms before morning with an overnight low of 68. I'm Steve Smith. Here's what's trending on News Talk KZRG. Prosecutors in Kansas have charged a Pleasanton, Kansas man with second-degree murder now in connection with the death of 13-year-old Aaron Andula, who died in December due to an alleged dog attack. Damon Leonard, the owner of the dogs, took the boy's body to Bates County, Missouri, and left it in a ravine. Missouri prosecutors charged Leonard with abandonment of a corpse. A judge sentenced him to 4 years on that charge. Now there are more charges against Leonard, including second-degree murder and involuntary manslaughter. This week's U.S. Job Monitor shows some improvement in Missouri. Sue Danielson has more.
6: The report shows 73% of the state is drought-free. A half dozen counties in northeast Missouri, though, are abnormally dry. And there are still a handful of areas in southeast Missouri's Boot Hill region that are in extreme drought, and about a dozen counties in southeast Missouri in severe drought. Sue Danielson, Missouri Net.
5: The month of June is Alzheimer's Month. 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
1: 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From sunrise to sunset, from clear skies to approaching storm fronts, we've got you covered. 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
11: Here's your KCRG forecast. Is some heavy rain on the way this weekend. Flood watch from 1 a.m. on Saturday morning through Sunday morning with the potential for 1 to 2 inch rains or more. And some storms could be strong and gusty, too. A few scattered storms likely late tonight towards sunrise, low 71. I'm meteorologist Mark Thibodeau in the KCRG Storm Center.
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13: Rising from the heart of the swamp, a beacon of truth is casting its light. 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Here's Vince Colonnaise.
14: All right, 844-484-3872, 844-4-THE-USA. That's the way to join us today from coast to coast, from sea to shining sea. A lot of elections going on across the country right now, all the way leading up till November. In Georgia right now, there's a big runoff going on to establish who is going to become the Republican nominee to become the next governor of the state. In that race, you've got Lieutenant Governor Burt Jones running against healthcare billionaire Rick Jackson. Rick Jackson's past includes donating to Stacey Abrams, which is a weird thing for a Republican candidate to do. Joining us right now is Lieutenant Governor Burt Jones, who's got that big election coming Tuesday. Hello, sir. Good to have you on the program.
15: Yeah, good to be with you again. And yeah, we're looking forward to today is the last day of early voting and the election's on Tuesday. We had President Trump did a tele-rally for us last night. We had tens of thousands of people on that. And we can feel a surge from just that phone call last night that we had with him.
14: The president endorsed you in the fall. Why is it, do you think, that he chose you over Rick Jackson here?
15: Well, because I'm only, number one, I'm only conservative in the race. Number two, because I've supported President Trump since 2016 when he first came on the scene, on the political scene. And this other guy supported everybody else except him. He supported Jeb Bush, Nikki Haley. He's given to Stacey Abrams, John Ossoff, Liz Cheney. I mean, the guy's not a conservative. He's a closet Democrat, I think.
14: It's so great. We don't need any more of that in Georgia at all. I'm looking at the polling numbers on this. You're maintaining a reasonable lead here in some of the averages. You had a recent survey, though, claiming that you're 2 points behind. How do you think things fare as you head into Tuesday?
15: Well, you got to remember, they said I was 4 points behind on election day, and then we ended up winning by six percentage points. So the polling has been all over the place here in Georgia. Some show us up, some show us tied, some show us down, and so it hadn't been very accurate on any of the races right now. But we've got plenty of boots on the ground around the state, and we're feeling the momentum and in the exit polls, the people who have already voted, yes, those numbers are coming back and they're really good. So that's what we're going to just run through the tape on Tuesday. And I feel like that we have all the momentum and we'll win.
14: Lieutenant Governor Burt Jones on the phone with us from Georgia, running to become the next governor of Georgia, runoff to election on Tuesday. Sir, one of the reasons people know your name across the country is election integrity. You've been very supportive of the president's efforts to restore election integrity across the country. How important is that to voters in Georgia?
15: Yeah, I mean, it is. It's very important. Obviously, we were kind of ground zero, it felt like, back in 2020, and we made some changes to improve the voting system. But obviously, we didn't have a lot of confidence in our Secretary of State, and he'll be exiting office at the end of this year. And so,
14: yes.
15: I think y'all are always trying to improve your system, and I think we'll get it to where most people are satisfied. But we've done a lot of work on trying to make it, easier to vote and harder to cheat.
14: That's true. I always reflect on Georgia's election changes as an example of what the rest of the country should be doing. And, I don't think it's perfect, but, man, Georgia moved in a much better direction. It used to be that you had signature verification on mail-in ballots and people had their ballots thrown out, even if they were legitimate votes. Georgia went a long way to clean a lot of that up. It feels like it's very instructive for every other state.
15: Yeah, I mean, we did a lot of good things. Then there's still a few more things we need to get done. But all in all, we've had very few references of problems. In the last election cycle, the 24 election cycle, and these special elections that we've had this year. So, you always got to be trying to. Everybody, there's always going to be somebody trying to game the system. So you always got to be trying to make sure you keep it as tight as possible. And we've done a better job, and still room for improvement.
14: Okay, if you prevail on Tuesday, you're going to square off against Keisha Lance Bottoms, the former disastrous mayor of Atlanta. Tell us about that contest. What kind of contrast are we looking at here?
15: Well, I mean, it'll be clear. I mean, be honest with you. Obviously, everybody has seen when she was mayor a few years ago. Obviously, the crime wave went up in Atlanta. We literally had rioting in the streets, and we really literally had a lawlessness about the city that had financial woes and everything else. So she did a horrible job as the mayor of Atlanta, and I think many people remember that. And obviously, she worked for the Biden administration, which is never a plus when you're looking at how terrible a job that the Biden administration did running the country. So it's going to be a clear contrast of, we're going to be strong on public safety and economic development. She was one of the first mayors to start talking about defunding law enforcement and looking at crime differently, And so anyway, so we feel very good about the contrast and look forward to being the representation on the Republican side in the fall.
14: Amen. And then Lieutenant Governor Jones, again, this is the Trump-endorsed candidate here to become the Republican nominee for governor in Georgia. Sir, should you prevail, you make it all the way through, you become the next governor of Georgia. To what extent will you work with the Trump administration in terms of all sorts of categories of law enforcement? That could include, helping with immigration, illegal aliens, getting people out of the country who are here illegally. And also, will you provide the state's voter rolls to the Justice Department? I know that the Justice Department had to sue Georgia this past year for failure to produce those voter registration lists. Will you do that?
15: Right. Well, obviously, look, we are going to have a new Secretary of State, and I think you'll have one that will be a lot easier to work with. And so, at number one, we do plan on winning. And yes, number two, on the immigration standpoint, yeah, obviously, we're going to assist with ICE, people who are here illegally. We'll assist with the federal, Department of Homeland Security and ICE. We'll work hand in hand with them and whatever they need us to do. Obviously, I've got a great rapport with the Trump administration, and want to continue to have that. I know most of his secretaries in his cabinet, and like I said, I have a great working relationship with them, and so we'll work hand in hand in them. As far as anything they ask from us, will be helpful. Requesting information on potential illegals or voter rolls or whatever it might be. But obviously having a new Secretary of State will be helpful too.
14: Yes, it will. Okay, then how can people find you? Where are you at online here, Lieutenant Governor Jones?
15: All all our platforms are BurtJonesForGA.com, BurtJonesForGA. You can find us on Instagram, TikTok, and Facebook, wherever, or X, you know, pretty much all of them. And if you're interested in helping out or interested in being involved, just go to one of those sites, and we'd love to have you.
14: Yeah. Time is running short in the runoff, but if you win this thing, you've got a big crew to get together for that general election. Lieutenant Governor Burt Jones, thank you very much for joining us today, sir.
15: Yes, thank you for having me on. Y'all have a good weekend.
14: We'll talk to you again soon. That's the Lieutenant Governor of Georgia. And that last question I asked him about the voter roll situation, I want to remind you that it's you've got a lot of states across the country who are playing ball with the Justice Department right now, and you have a lot of states who are not. And this is not a complicated question. Hermie Dillon is the head of the Civil Rights Division at the Justice Department, and she's been asking a very basic thing. Hey, produce your voter roll so we can make sure that only citizens are registered to vote in your state. Would you please? And you've got states who haven't done it. Back in December of last year, the Justice Department filed federal lawsuits against four jurisdictions. Three of them are states: Georgia, Illinois, Wisconsin, and the District of Columbia. But you heard me say Georgia in that list. Georgia is one of the states for failure to produce their full voter registration lists upon request. Yeah, so... And Hermie Dillon said at the time when this lawsuit came out, he said, the law is clear. States need to give us this information so we can do our duty to protect American citizens from vote dilution. That is to not allow people to be disenfranchised. Today's filings show that regardless of which party is in charge of a particular state, the Department of Justice will firmly stand on the side of election integrity and transparency. See here, right here, Lieutenant Governor Doug Jones. Lieutenant Governor Burt Jones, in the event that he becomes governor, he says, I'm working with the Trump administration. We got to clean all this up. That's true. It definitely has to happen, including in a great state like Georgia, especially in a great state like Georgia. So much more ahead on The Vince Show.
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11: Here's your KZRG forecast. We've got a flood watch from 1 a.m. Saturday through Sunday morning. Could be looking at 1 to 2 inch rains, locally higher amounts, and a few storms to develop on Saturday afternoon, Saturday night. Could be strong to severe in addition to the heavy rain. Some scattered showers and storms possible, mostly towards sunrise, low of 71. Scattered storms are more likely as we head through the afternoon and evening Saturday. It's going to be a hot, humid day before the storms arrive. 88 the high, heat index levels in the upper 90s. Some strong storms on Saturday night. Heavy rain could lead to some flooding, lows mid 60s. I'm meteorologist Mark Thibodeau in the KZRG Storm Center.
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14: All right, Jim. We got the World Cup going on right now, and we got all these foreigners who are visiting the United States at the moment. And it turns out, I don't know if we got to break this to the entire Democratic Party or what, but it turns out they don't hate America. So we've got a lot of people who hate America here in the United States.
0: You need to play your da-da-da.
14: That's right. They don't hate America. In fact, they're loving it. It's like the most obvious thing in the world. You know, it's like, you want to get a perspective on our country? Go somewhere else. That'll give you perspective. Just travel anywhere else. You don't have to go that far. Just go south of our border a little bit. I remember when I was a kid in high school, we had a Christian youth, my Catholic youth group. We did a mission trip to the Dominican Republic. And I did this 2 years in a row. It's like you spend a week in the Dominican Republic. Abject poverty everywhere. Power outages all over the place. Everyone's stealing power from everything. So it's a weird, you ever see one of these countries where all the power cords all run to one pole and it's just like clearly all hacked together? You're like, who put this together? It's just power's being stolen. There's brownouts all the time. You had to go to get clean water, you had to march a mile away. You had to bring buckets with you, carry them back to the house. It's crazy. And so you go through that experience, especially as a young person, you go through that experience after living in the United States my whole life. I go, wow, what a perspective. Holy cow. And one of the things I discovered was that lots of people in the Dominican Republic, especially a lot of these kids, they were perfectly content in this world. They were happy. They were out playing sports. They were playing novel forms of baseball. They couldn't afford a baseball. So I remember at the time these kids throwing Gatorade caps. It was really clever. I learned how to throw a Gatorade cap across the room with these kids because they would just take a little Gatorade cap, hook it into their pointer finger, and they would throw it kind of like a frisbee across the room. But they were outside. They would throw it outdoors and some kid with a broom handle would hit it and they would in midair. And you're wondering, like, why do so many great baseball players come from the Dominican Republic? Because they're hitting freaking Gatorade caps out of midair. That's why. And they'd run around these little makeshift bases. It seemed like they had it all. And they didn't really have much. It seemed like they had it all. But just imagine, you go to all these countries all around the planet. There's madness all over the place. You come to the United States, it's a good country. It's a good country. We have law and order. For the most part, the left's working against this. But for the most part, we have law and order. Beautiful communities, cool things to see. And one of the best features of having the World Cup here in North America is all these foreigners are coming in and they're amazed by what they're seeing. Jim's been sending me all these social media things. There's this guy, Freddie LA7, who's posting video clips and pictures of things that you and I almost certainly take for granted, like rest stops and clean restaurants that he's visiting. You know, he went to Buc-ee's and was amazed. He's like, look at Buc-ee's. And he just can't believe how many gas bays they have and all of the fudge that's available to purchase. It's nice. It's like, I don't know, it's not quite Alexis de Tocqueville or anything, but it's like, you know, it's a foreigner's perspective on what a great country we have. And it's nice to get reminders of that from time to time, isn't that, Jim?
0: And it's the best part of it is they're not going to, you know, all the typical places, the touristy places that you would go. They're going to places like Fairhope, Alabama, you know, population 22,000, things like that.
14: Yeah.
0: And the one thing that is getting me a little bit, though, is going to, you know, like IHOP and having chicken and waffles. Nothing wrong with IHOP, but
14: chicken and waffles.
0: Chicken and waffles, yeah.
14: Yeah.
0: You know, there are other places that you could even find better cuisine than.
14: No, that's right. Yeah, that's the American nitpick I've noticed. People are like, oh, you're just going to fast food places. You should go to nicer places. Our friend Haley Carania was posting about this. She was saying, like, hey, like, okay, like, these are unhealthy places. You know, there are cleaner places. You can get better food that's not going to hurt you as quite as much. Yeah, that's true. But that feels like a nitpick. You know, if you're just enjoying Golden Corral, go for it.
0: Yes.
14: Like, have a blast. I think it's great. And it's a reminder that, like, we have it really good as a country. We really do. And the reason we have it good is because great Americans who've come before us have built something really, really great. And so it's okay to get some perspective from time to time. I like taking a moment like this to just look at the wonderment that all these foreigners have for our country and go, yeah, we've got a great place to live. And you come and visit it, you can see that. And maybe get out of the country if you can. If you can afford it at some point in your life, get out of the country. Check out what else is going on around the planet. All sorts of beautiful places to visit. But you think we have problems? Travel. Travel. And then you will kiss the ground back in the United States of America. 250 years. Here's to 250 more. I love seeing it. The United States tonight, the World Cup tonight, we got a big match. The U.S. is going to be in there this evening against Paraguay. That's at 9 p.m. Eastern this evening as the U.S. kicks things off this evening.
0: Do you watch, Vince?
14: May we win it all. No, I probably won't watch it. You know why? I'll probably be asleep. I'm such like an early to bed guy. I don't know what it is. It's...
0: I'll be baseball first, and then maybe I'll go over to the soccer game.
14: Candidly, though, Friday nights, I might be up a little bit later. On a Friday night, Friday into Saturday, that's my World Cup watch time. We'll see. But I'm rooting for them either way. Love the USA, baby. More ahead on the Vince Show.
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25: Fox News, I'm Deborah Valentine. Finalists continues despite an impending peace agreement between the U.S. and Iran. Fox's Lucas Tomlinson.
26: A senior administration official says the White House is 80% of the way there to signing a memorandum of understanding with Iran to kickstart a new 60-day implementation period.
25: It calls in part for the reopening of the Strait of Hormuz and the lifting of the U.S. blockade. A mass shooting in Midland, Texas. One person killed, 10 others hurt. Fox's Kristen Goodwin.
27: The Texas Department of Public Safety revealing the suspect who was killed after opening fire on officers and bystanders in downtown Midland was wanted for the attempted murder of a peace officer during a vehicle pursuit in the city earlier this week.
25: The shooter, identified as 45-year-old Victor Mata Villarreal, was found dead after barricading himself inside of a building. President Trump says a leader of Trende Aragua is dead. 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
11: Here's your KZRG forecast. We've got a flood watch from 1 a.m. Saturday through Sunday morning. Could be looking at 1 to 2 inch rains, locally higher amounts, and a few storms to develop on Saturday afternoon, Saturday night. Could be strong to severe in addition to the heavy rain. Some scattered showers and storms possible, mostly towards sunrise, low of 71. Scattered storms are more likely as we head through the afternoon and evening Saturday. It's going to be a hot, humid day before the storms arrive. 88 the high, heat index levels in the upper 90s. Some strong storms on Saturday night. Heavy rain could lead to some flooding, lows mid-60s. I'm meteorologist Mark Thibodeau in the KZRG Storm Center.
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10: America 250, celebrating 250 years of the greatest nation on the planet. June 7, 1776, Richard Henry Lee of Virginia proposes independence from Great Britain. He said,
15: "Resolved that these united colonies are and ever are not to be free and independent states, that they are absolved from our allegiance to the British crown, and that all political connection between them and the state of Great Britain is and not to be totally dissolved."
10: 13 years and one day later, James Madison proposes the Bill of Rights to the United States Constitution. He also told Congress that there needs to be a preamble, which we all now know as "We the People of the United States, in order to form a more perfect union, establish justice, ensure domestic tranquility, provide for the common defense, promote the general welfare, and secure the blessings of liberty, to ourselves and our posterity, do ordain and establish this Constitution for the United States of America." This has been America 250. Happy birthday, America.
14: Happy birthday, America. America 250, another great look back at the 250 great years that this country has given the world and given us as Americans. What a blessing it is to be born in this country. And it's just a neat time to be alive, you know. I know the people who got to experience the bicentennial. I was born after the bicentennial. I didn't get a chance to experience that. But here we are now, 250 years, kind of exciting. And I saw this week, Jim, that in Washington, D.C., customarily, you can float a boat in the Potomac to watch the fireworks show. But I saw a report this week that they're going to be shutting down the ability of boats to be just outside the Lincoln Memorial, which highly recommend it. I highly recommend if you ever get a chance to float on the Potomac by the Lincoln Memorial. It's a really cool shot. We each summer, typically, we get a chance to get out on a little pontoon boat with my old producer, Corey. We love Corey. And we get out on the boat, and then he'll bring people by the Lincoln Memorial, and then just have everybody stand on the boat in such a way that you can take pictures of the memorial behind you. It's a great shot. Very cool to see. But this year, you can't do it during the fireworks show, apparently, because they're shutting down the river, not for some sort of security purpose, although that's a spillover benefit. It's because they're going to have 8 barges worth of fireworks lining the river. And which is neat, because normally the fireworks are concentrated kind of in one spot near the memorial. And instead, they're going to spread them out along the length of the river there, right near much of Washington, D.C. It turns out you're going to need

the outgoing senator from Texas, was whining about Donald Trump yesterday, the president of the United States. And that's because, well, he just got fired and President Trump endorsed his opponent. But he gave an interview to the New York Times. Have you noticed this trend with John Cornyn? When John Cornyn wants to declare anything in public, he goes to a New York outlet to do it. Like when he pretends he's for the Save America Act, he goes to a New York outlet to do it. And here he is in the New York Times, and their headline is, after Senate loss, Cornyn predicts miserable final 2 years for Trump. That's a team player. The next 2 years are going to be miserable for Donald Trump. It sounds like wish casting to me. He's hoping that the next 2 years are miserable for President Trump. Yeah, see how you like it without me in the Senate. But I already feel like it's a dramatic improvement, and you're not even gone yet. He says it's going to make things harder about Trump forcing him out of office. It's going to make things harder, certainly more expensive in Texas, and make it harder around the country. I don't say that with any sort of desire for vengeance. I just think that's the way it's going to be. He's going to have the most miserable 2 years of his life in the last 2 years of his term, I think. Because I think November is going to be a disaster. And this is a guy who allegedly wants Republicans to win in November. He's going around telling people, he's like, man, I really hope Republicans add to their numbers. Really? Because you just did an interview with the New York Times saying that Donald Trump is going to be miserable because he's going to get his tail handed to him in November this year. Also, John Cornyn, according to the Times, has no intention of supporting Ken Paxton. So Mr. I want the Republicans to keep the Senate and grow their numbers is not going to help one of the most important races in the country, Ken Paxton. They say here, Cornyn stood by his attacks on Mr. Paxton and said that while he supports the party ticket, yeah, right, that he will not campaign or raise money for his primary opponent. A loss for Mr. Paxton, since Mr. Cornyn was a prolific fundraiser. But he fears Republicans are in for a rough midterm and Mr. Trump for a difficult final 2 years. And he says that this is the result of self-inflicted wounds, such as the president's endorsement of Ken Paxton. There he is, Mr. Team Player. Boy, does this not ratify President Trump's judgment about him? This is a great idea. You know, endorse the other guy. Cornyn's not on your team. Cornyn's out for himself. He's not here for some big purpose. And overnight, kind of a weird exchange. Everyone's up at like 1, 2 o'clock in the morning. What are you guys doing awake? Nothing good happens at those hours. Didn't your mom tell you that? John Cornyn was up last night whining about the Save America Act on social media. He's upset with what we want, the Save America Act. He's very upset about this. And he was attacking Mike Lee. Mike Lee had posted the following. He said, you know, we're not going to regret putting in the hard work to pass the Save America Act, even though it will take weeks requiring hard work. We will regret, however, not passing it. We're going to regret this, says Mike Lee. Are the long weekends and recesses really worth losing our country? Of course not. And then he posts directly at John Thune, the leader of the Republicans in the Senate. Let's do this. Now, there's Mike Lee saying in the fight, God bless him for it. And you know he's ticking off John Thune. And John Thune acts like he's content with all of this in public, but you know behind closed doors, he's throwing stuff. You know, there's probably some holes in some drywall somewhere in his offices. John Cornyn posted last night directly at Mike Lee. Now this may or may not be John Cornyn. It could be just an idiot staffer. But I don't think that we should give him any grace here. I'm not going to say this is a staffer. John Cornyn owns this. He hired the idiot who wrote it, if it's somebody else. Here's what he wrote. Mike, I am a co-sponsor. I've repeatedly voted for this, but you don't have the votes. John Thune can't change that. That's a lie. That's a lie. John Thune can change that. He's a leader. Be a leader. Cornyn says, it's math. Try focusing on Democrats instead of Republicans. Ooh. Republican on Republican attacks are hurting our chances to win the majority in November. So now you got what he's saying? If you push the Save Act, if you push the Save America Act, you're attacking Republicans now. It's a Republican on Republican attack to push for election integrity. It doesn't have to be. It doesn't have to be. Here's Mike Lee responding. Quote, on what planet is this an attack on Republicans? We have majority support.

0: for the bill. In this rare circumstance, we should put it on the floor and keep debating it until it passes. That's not an attack on Republicans. That's a plan of attack against voter fraud. We have the votes to pass it. The fact that we don't yet have the votes for cloture, that would be the 60-vote threshold, doesn't mean we couldn't and wouldn't get there if we resolved to keep debating it until it passes. So who exactly is attacking Republicans? Mike Lee goes on here. I think he knows that it's John Cornyn, but he says this. He gives him a little bit of wiggle room. He goes, once my friend John Cornyn realizes that you're saying this in his name, whoever you are, I don't think he'll be happy with you. If one can't advocate for a legislative strategy without being accused of attacking Republicans, we are in for a rough ride as a party. Well, yeah. Well, you're already in a rough ride, to be honest with you, Senator Lee. The party's in a rough ride because of people like John Cornyn. And again, I'm not being anywhere near as generous as Mike Lee is. Cornyn is responsible for that message. Cornyn whining that it's an attack on Republicans to push the Save America Act. No, it's not. It's standing up for voters to push it.
1: There's an addition to this now. Somebody commented on that Cornyn post about the Save America Act and said, can you imagine LBJ saying, well, we just don't have enough votes, so let's forget about it. And then Cornyn responded and said, no, you're correct. Listen to this. But he wouldn't just hand a cudgel to his political opponents. He would do the hard work and get the votes. That is how you pass legislation, not by creating unrealistic explanations.
0: That's what we're asking for.
1: So
0: we're asking for them.
1: He's in leadership. Am I correct in saying that?
0: Cornyn is one of their big fundraisers, and he's tied in with leadership. Yes.
1: So potentially he could do the hard work and get the votes.
0: Yeah. And so Cornyn is like, he's just like the most obvious thing in the world that his job, that if he really wanted to get this thing passed, he'd be arm twisting. John Thune would be arm twisting. They'd be taking committee assignments away from people who fail to deliver for the American people. It's as straightforward as it gets. If you don't assist in getting this done, you don't get money from the party's coffers. There are ways to compel behavior here. And they wield them on other circumstances. When they have priorities that they want to get through, they want to slam FISA through right now without any improvement to the Warren process. They can get everybody in line. Super. Instantly. But on this, President Trump is stupid. Why is he pushing this? Why is Mike Lee pushing this? It's an attack on Republicans because this is the priority of the American voter. You know, John Cornyn, not Cornyn. In this case, a different establishment Republican, Thombolino. Remember, I read you that message from Thom Tillis earlier this week. Thom was whining. They're all whining. Have you noticed how much whining is going on? More whining than actual doing. He was whining that Tommy Tuberville keeps pushing the Save America Act. He was whining about this. And he said he's just doing this so he can win the governor's race in Alabama. What? He's doing it so he can impress voters with the effort that he's undertaking to fulfill what they sent him to Washington to do? That's, I'm supposed to negatively judge Tommy Tuberville for doing what voters want? No, Tommy Tuberville is a hero for doing what voters want. He's doing his job. Why aren't you? And then I didn't actually think I'd have this much Cornyn news for you, but it turns out like we just had like we have a Cornyn-copia. It's crazy. Scott Pressler ran into John Cornyn at an airport yesterday, which is great because Pressler, like a dog on a bone, he walks up to Cornyn and he goes, hey, I don't know the actual language here, but this is what he said. He asked him to pass the Save America Act. He said, would you pass the Save America Act? In fact, he posted about it. He posted it to X. I just had a conversation with Senator John Cornyn at the airport. I was very gracious. I asked him to pass the Save America Act. Now, what is the public record on Cornyn's apparent support for the Save America Act? Allegedly, he supports it. When he was running against Ken Paxton, he said, I support getting rid of the filibuster. I support the speaking filibuster, whatever it takes. We got to pass the Save America Act. So presumably John Cornyn, if he was being honest about that position, would not have any problem whatsoever with somebody coming up to him going, hey, you should really pass the Save America Act. Because what would you respond? You would say, I'm working on that right now. I am totally with you. Thank you for telling me that that's what you're interested in, too. I share that interest. Instead of that, you know what John Cornyn did? John Cornyn got on social media last night and responded to Scott Pressler with a single word, grifter. He attacked him. He attacked him. Grifter means, you know, somebody who takes a position because they were paid to take it or something. Scott Pressler was paid to take the Save America Act position? Is that what you're saying? What are you saying? Because it just looks like you're defaming him with an emotionally incontinent attack. Grifter! What are you even talking about, grifter? So you attack Scott Pressler for fighting for the thing that the majority of the country wants? Again, this all comes down to demonstrating that President Trump was right to join the effort to fire him. And thank you to Texas voters for doing that very thing. More ahead on The Vince Show.
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5: 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Severe storms continue to move across the U.S. as intense heat plagues the coasts. A man accused of assaulting a federal officer during protests against ICE in Portland has been sentenced to 30 months in prison.
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8: Here's your KZRG forecast. Risk of heavy rainfall and maybe some severe weather to kick off the weekend. Flood watch through Sunday morning. Overnight, a chance of a widely scattered storm. Your low 71. Scattered storms are more likely through the day Saturday. Upper 80s to high. Heat index levels to 100. Some storms could be strong to severe with gusty winds. Heavy rain possible as well. Areas of rain and thunder Saturday night. Some heavy rain in spots. Up to 1 to 2 inches of rain. Lows mid-60s. Sunday, just some early rain showers and cloudy. Cooler, quieter. Highs in the mid-70s. I'm meteorologist Mark Thibodeau in the KZRG Storm Center.
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0: You know, Carmelo Anthony, you know, the murderer who was just convicted this week in Texas for the stabbing death of Austin Metcalf. His parents are now doing the media circuit. And let's be honest, they're lying. They're just lying about the circumstances that led to their son being imprisoned. Watch.
15: So do you believe your son received a fair trial?
16: Absolutely not.
17: Absolutely not.
16: Absolutely not. And we're going to keep fighting. Mm-hmm. We will not stop fighting for justice for my son.
15: And as parents, have you all struggled with guilt, you know, asking yourselves, is there anything differently? I know, Kayla, you said you wish you had gone to that track meet. Is there anything that you both wish you could have done differently?
0: Yeah, told him not to bring a knife.
17: Just being rebellious. I was told, don't talk to this person. Don't talk to this person. I feel like it was just a setup. Now, so they told us, go get white attorneys. Every black person I went to, white attorney. No white attorney, they set them up. Push them. Hey, here you go. I mean, no objections. It was.
0: He's not in jail because of his skin color. He's in jail because he stabbed a man to death. That's why he's in jail. It's as straightforward as it gets. And they were even lying about the composition of the jury. They're like all white. They weren't all white. There were Asian jurors, Indian jurors, female jurors. It was a diverse jury that all found this guy guilty. You know, and then there's like the reaction. You saw the people outside the courthouse being like, what do I tell my black sons? An amazing social media video.
18: What do you want us to do? What do you want us to do at this point? What? I'm lost for words. I don't know what to do. I got five boys. I don't know what. I ain't got nothing to tell them no more. You can't walk away no more. What do you want us to do?
0: The black man sitting.
17: I also had five boys.
0: With his black sons.
17: I'm going to go ahead and try something. Today, boys, when you go out into school, don't stab any other kids.
0: That's great advice. What do you want me to do? Yeah, but raise your kids right. You turn around. Do like he did. Turn around. Tell all your black sons, don't stab anybody. In fact, I don't care what color your son is. Tell him, hey, don't stab anybody in school today. I'll be back with you on Monday on The Vince Show.
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20: An incredible night for U.S. soccer. At the World Cup opener in Los Angeles, things got going early against Paraguay.
21: Christian Pulisic on the ball now, draws the double team, splits the double team.
20: It was 3-0 U.S. by halftime, 4-1 the final, the most goals an American team has ever scored in a World Cup, a tournament that has existed for nearly 100 years. Next up, the U.S. plays again next Friday, this time in Seattle, in a day game against Australia. Canada tied its opener in Toronto 1-1 against Bosnia-Herzegovina with a goal in the 78th minute. In Major League Baseball right now, the Cubs lead 5-0 at the Giants, bottom of the fifth. Milwaukee won 6-0 over Philadelphia on a complete game one hitter from Jacob Mizorowski.
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26: Calling off the strikes, I'm Ted Lindner, Fox News. In a stunning reversal Thursday, President Trump abruptly called off a planned military strike against Iran, declaring that a peace agreement was within reach and that the time and place of the signing of that agreement would be announced shortly. Telling reporters Thursday at the Oval Office,
27: probably have a signing maybe in Europe, and it's a great thing. Most importantly, we have a deal that Iran will never have a nuclear weapon, which was the whole purpose of what we had to go through to get this. So it was a big, very big thing.
26: Fox's Mark Meredith has more from the White House.
28: The news follows a day filled with threats, as Trump himself warned massive airstrikes were hours away.
27: We have a signing soon, and the documents are in pretty final shape, so we'll see.
28: The president claims Iran is ready to abandon its nuclear program. Iran has spent months telling the world that's non-negotiable. Democrats say the president's on and off again threats show he has no exit strategy.
26: President Trump says Vice President J.D. Vance will be there for the signing of the deal. Today marks 10 years since the massacre of dozens at an LGBTQ nightclub in Orlando, Florida. Fox's Tanya J. Powers.
29: A decade has passed since 49 people were killed when a gunman opened fire inside the Pulse nightclub in Orlando, Florida, and an annual observance is planned. The Pulse Remembrance Ceremony will feature performances from local artists, including the Orlando Gay Chorus, and a special presentation by the city's Poet Laureate. A candlelight ceremony and reading of the 49 names will conclude the event. At the time of the massacre in 2016, it was the deadliest mass shooting in U.S. history. Recently, city officials unveiled updated plans for a permanent memorial that will feature a healing garden, reflecting pool, and tributes to those killed, and will be built on the site of the former nightclub. Tanya J. Powers, Fox News.
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30: A chance of thunderstorms before morning with an overnight low of 68. I'm Steve Smith. Here's what's trending on News Talk KZRG. Tuition going up at Missouri Southern State University. In-state tuition will be jumping by $13.50 to $313 a credit hour. Out-of-state tuition will be going up by $27 a credit hour, all the way up to $627. That comes to about a 4.3% increase overall. The new rates will take effect with the fall. So semester. Are data centers even that bad? Southwest Missouri Congressman Eric Burleson says concerns about straining Southwest Missouri's water supply are overblown.
1: But outside of that, like I think if you've got a data center that's coming in, ask them how much water they plan to use and make sure your community has the bandwidth. From what I understand, most of them use less water than a car wash. So to me, if you're really worried about water in your community, if that's your big concern, you probably should be protesting car washes. The hype against data centers is a little bit unreasonable.
30: 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Lots of things. You can check out the story. 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I'm Steve Smith. 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
25: Spring brings fresh blooms, ball games, and backyard barbecues. 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
8: Here's your KZRG forecast. Heavy rain could be on tap for the weekend. Flood watch overnight through Sunday morning. The potential for downpour potential up to 2 inches of rain primarily falls Saturday night into early Sunday. But again, some very heavy downpours in spots. A few widely scattered storms by sunrise, low 71. Scattered storms that might be strong to severe Saturday. And heavy rain possible, too. Highs upper 80s. I'm meteorologist Mark Thibodeau in the KZRG Storm Center.
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6: Great radio stations across the land from San Antonio, along with Polo and Gabby's in for Sam. It is the Joe Pags Show. Glad to have you along for the ride. Thanks. Appreciate you stopping by. We've got Ezra Levant from Rebel News at the bottom of the hour. Now, don't miss that. There's a lot to say between the United States and Canada. It's been a rough relationship because the president doesn't pull back. He talked about being, you know, making Canada the 51st state. He talked about, you know, levying all sorts of tariffs to make things more even when it comes to trade with Canada. And that didn't sit well with the Canadian people. A lot of people in Canada don't like President Trump. And they think that they've got an acrimonious relationship with us here in the United States. I talked to Ezra Levant about that at length because I want to know. I like Canada. I like the people of Canada. We've been to Canada. We've had breakfast in Canada. It's a nice place. It's very similar to us, although they're more laid back than we are. And I think that their feelings get hurt quicker than ours do. So we'll talk about that. And then some also is Canada involved at all in what's going on in Iran? And when you compare and contrast Carney with Trudeau, who was better?
1: And I've said this many times that Carney is Trudeau 2.0, but I don't know anything from anything when it comes to Canada. Just from what he has said publicly, it seems as though he is the next version of Trudeau. And Levan tells you if that's true or if it's not. Make sure you stick around for that for sure. We had a controversy here in San Antonio with the mayor, Gina Ortiz Jones, who only cares about LGBTQ stuff and only cares about rainbow sidewalks. She has been in this negative relationship with the Spurs since she got the job. She's not somebody who seems to be in support of Project Marvel, which would be a big sort of attraction for people to come to San Antonio, enjoy the Spurs and so on. She's constantly calling out the Holt family that owns the Spurs, and she shouldn't be. She doesn't really want to give tax breaks to them to let them benefit from, you know, from being the star attraction in our area. She's just not a good Spurs fan. But then she goes on inside the NBA and acts like she's Go Spurs Go lady with Charles Barkley. But Paul, did you say any of that when she sat there with the guys?
7: Oh, yeah. Yeah, we talked about that the other day.
1: Yeah, she just thought that she was just the biggest Spurs fan going.
7: Yeah, and I teased, but not really, because number one, she was wearing a jacket in this weather, and it was a Spurs jacket, so I'm sure they just handed it to her right before she went out there.
1: Right.
7: And I kind of felt like the only reason she was wearing it is because of the Fiesta colors kind of look like a rainbow.
1: Wow. Wow. I mean, that could be.
7: You know?
1: Now, she's gone on a radio show since then. I've not invited her on this show. I don't know that I'd want her on the show. I don't know that she would say yes or no to me. Whatever, doesn't matter. I've been known in San Antonio for longer than Gina Ortiz Jones has been, so she probably should want to come on. That said, she went on some radio show after that and was bragging about how she put Barkley in his place and how he shouldn't be going after women for their looks or their it shouldn't be this, that, or the other. And then she says you shouldn't be going after people for your looks or your size. Then she makes fun of his size, which I thought was kind of interesting. She then completely did what he's done about San Antonio women. He's been saying they're big for a long time, and it's a big joke on inside the NBA. But she's like trying to take the high road and then says, you know, looking like he looks, he shouldn't be the one to speak. I'm like, well, wait a second. Either you're against it or you're not against it. Make up your mind. But she was really proud of herself. And I don't think inside the NBA knows that she's been in a negative relationship with the Spurs since she took office. So much so that the city council has disagreed with her on a lot of stuff. So I bring her up because she also got those free seats, and they're just going to blow it off, I guess, because you've got a limit on how much you can accept as a gift, but just going to blow it off. Hey, the guy who was going to use the seats decided just to give them to her, and she took them, and that is a big gift. But nothing to see here. She's a Democrat. Nothing to see here. She's a progressive. Nothing to see here. She's gay. So you can't really criticize Gina Ortiz Jones, which, of course, you can, because I am right now. I bring it up not to just rehash it. I bring it up because Mamdani had a similar sweetheart deal when it comes to seats. This is from the New York Post. Mamdani cashed in on mayoral perks for Knicks tickets and downplayed the price, according to sources. This is from Craig McCarthy over at the New York Post. Mayor Zoran Mamdani flexed his political muscle to nab exclusive seats at the NBA Finals at Madison Square Garden, potentially running afoul of city ethics rules, and downplayed how much he paid for the hot ticket, the Post has learned. The young Democratic Socialist mayor claimed he paid roughly $1,000 for his nosebleed standing room only for Monday night's game three between the Knicks and San Antonio Spurs, though sources with knowledge of the matter said the ticket actually cost him $750. Regular plebs had to shell out an average of around $7,500 for a ticket in the high-profile event. And there he is, smiling like this disgusting fake smile that he always does with a bunch of dorks in Madison Square Garden. But Mondani's team reached out to MSG ahead of the game and told reps the mayor wanted a half dozen tickets to attend the NBA Finals ahead of the games this week and asked for the cheapest seats, according to sources briefed in the conversations. MSG often sets aside a pool of tickets for VIPs, including elected officials, the Post reported earlier this week. Sources noted the move clashed with the every man image, the Democratic Socialist of America poster boy, the son of an academic and prominent filmmaker who grew up in the Upper West Side and attended elite schools, has cultivated as a candidate and since taking office. Mr. Man of the People hates corporations until he needs favors from them for cheaper tickets than any other New Yorker could only dream of, snarked one Dem operative. A Democrat said that? Wow, that's pretty interesting. Sources said the mayor offered to pay for attending the game, but he needed MSG to help set up the purchase, with tickets open to the public selling out almost immediately and secondary marketing seeing prices soar to record highs, that is.
6: Requests the special seats, requesting the special seats also veered into ethically gray territory, even though the mayor paid for his ticket. A vaguely worded opinion from the city's conflict of interest board appears to say the ask could run afoul of valuable gifts guidelines for elected officials. Soliciting the purchase of a ticket to a hot event would violate the ethics rules based on a variety of factors, including whether the public servant identifies his city position or title, whether the city position is clearly known to the ticket seller, whether the ticket seller has matters before the public servant's office, whether the tickets were not otherwise available to the general public, and the absence of a prior personal relationship between the public servant and the seller, the opinion states. Because of the clear opportunity to for misuse of one's position and because of the complexity of the issues relating to the tickets, the board strongly encourages public servants and agencies to contact the board when faced with these questions. Public servants who fail to do so act in their own peril. Something he didn't do. It sounds like it's something they didn't do. Representative for the board couldn't say whether the move violated the rules when asked by the Post on Thursday. The potential ethical lapse comes just months into the young mayor's tenure after campaigning on cleaning up the city for sale culture in City Hall under his predecessor. There you go. Rules for thee, but not for me. I mean, did everybody else in the city council here in San Antonio get an $1,100 seat? I don't think so. And why does he get 12 tickets? 12 tickets to an event that was sold out and then some. They literally have an area in Madison Square Garden they're calling standing room only. You know why? Because there are no seats. Yet somehow he got 12 tickets. And whether he paid for them or not, did he twist an arm to get them? I don't know. Yeah, I'm media. If I wanted to get a media pass, I can go to the game. But I'll be working media. I'll report on it. I'll post videos about it. This is a guy, because I'm the mayor, I get to go. Now, do I think the city's mayor should be there? Yes. But I don't want it to be free, not for her, not for him, not for anybody. Pay for it. Pay for it. And at the end of the year, damn sure better see Gene Ortiz Jones claiming this is income, because it is. Your thoughts on this, 833-JOE-PAGS, 833-563-7247, joepags.com. This one jumps out at me because I've done a lot of pieces and a lot of segments and a lot of interviews on Nancy Guthrie. I want resolution for this story. I do. Is a story now where there's a claim that Nancy Guthrie's grave has been found in Mexico. There's a claim of this. Does that mean it's true? No. I'll give you what's being said about it, also from the New York Post. Anonymous tip claims Nancy Guthrie grave found in Mexico, sparking massive search. Ronnie Reyes wrote this today. Or yesterday, actually. A group that works to locate missing people in Mexico said they searched for Nancy Guthrie after receiving an anonymous tip that she was buried around the border in an unmarked grave. Ramona Guadalupe Ayala Ortiz, head of the Buscando Corazones Nogales, I think that's finding the hearts or something in Nogales, I could be wrong about that, said the group received a tip on Wednesday about Guthrie, 84, who was abducted from her Tucson, Arizona home more than 70 miles north of the border city of Nogales. The group carried out an initial investigation of the area provided by the tipster, where they previously found 25 unmarked graves, but the search for Guthrie came up empty, according to the person. Despite the roadblock, the group said that they would continue future search operations in the area to find Guthrie and any other missing persons. The area known as Mariposa, or Butterfly in English, is located northwest of Nogales, with the latest search piercing deeper than when the group found the initial graves earlier this year. We received an anonymous call telling us the woman Guthrie's remains were in the Mariposa area in a grave over a stream, said the said Ayala Ortiz of the tip, which provided clues as to where exactly the tomb might be. I mean, it's time to find her now. And initially, you know, the question was, okay, is the cartel involved? Did the cartel take her, knowing that her daughter has a bunch of money? Did the cartel take her and they because allegedly they asked for $6 million? Did they ask for the $6 million? Then they would have released her. Why did they stop asking for the money? Why did somebody else want some Bitcoin to give information? I mean, this whole thing has come to a head now, and we want a solution and a resolution. I mean, people just want one because it's hurtful to know that she's still out there somewhere, either dead or alive. One would assume dead. And I think her family deserves to know what happened. I think the general public at this point deserves to know what happened to Nancy Guthrie as well. Let me finish this segment with this, and I'll take your calls, 833-JOE-PAGS, 833-563-7247, joepags.com. Remember, it's a free speech Friday, so whatever's on your mind, it's going to be fair game. Is this sour grapes, or is Senator John Cornyn correct in what he says here about President Trump? This is from the local NBC affiliate News 4SA. Texas's Cornyn predicts miserable back half of Trump's final White House stint. From the National News Desk, Ed Ray Lewis. I don't think he's a football player. Hunt Valley, Maryland. Senator John Cornyn, the Texas Republican recently ousted by President Donald Trump, is predicting a miserable back half of his former ally's White House stint. Trump sided with Cornyn's challenger, State Attorney General Ken Paxton, who cruised to victory last month's GOP primary runoff. The endorsement made against the wishes of most Republican senators has improved the chances of a Democratic victory in the general election and drawn money away from other battleground races. I'm not sure I understand. What, the writer can't say that. They don't know it's going to improve the chances for Tallarico. Tallarico had a good chance against both of them, to be honest. But saying that is just an opinion. You can't just say that. You can't just say that. It's going to make things harder, certainly more expensive in Texas, and make it harder around the country, Cornyn told the New York Times this week. I don't say that with any sort of desire for vengeance. I just think that's the way it's going to be. He's going to have the most miserable 2 years of his life in the last 2 years of his term, I think, because I think November is going to be a disaster. And again, Cornyn here, and I like John Cornyn. I do like the senator. He knows that. But what he's saying here doesn't make sense, because Donald Trump was indicted 91 times. When he was between the time he was in office the first time and the second time. You think it's going to be more miserable this the next 2 years than it was for those four? Come on, man. That doesn't make sense. It doesn't. The general election is predicted to be expensive even before Paxton advanced to it. State Representative James Tallarico, the Democratic nominee, has raised dozens of millions of dollars, and polling shows he appeals to crucial independent voters. Should Tallarico succeed, Senate Democrats will have a stronger chance of retaking the majority, which their House counterparts are favored to do. Republicans have better odds of controlling the Senate through November, though victories in Ohio and Maine, where the GOP incumbents face formidable challengers, could seal the party's fate for the better. If Democrats sweep the toss ups, they would win the Senate. Kyle Klondike and J. Miles Coleman, editors of the University of Virginia's Crystal Ball newsletter, said in an analysis. But Republicans can block Democrats by winning just one of the toss-ups, meaning they're still better positioned to hold the majority. The Republicans have very little chance of losing the majority in the Senate. Anybody who's suggesting otherwise is wrong, just dead wrong. There's no way you got a Nazi guy in Maine is going to win. That doesn't make any sense. And I don't think Tallarico is going to win in Texas, because it's very easy to out this guy as the lying non-Christian pretending to be a Christian loser that he is. That's very easy. It's not me just saying negative things because I can. What he's saying about my religion are disgusting. It's completely disgusting. And I'm going to call him out at every turn. And if you fall for the okey-doke, get a hold of me, whether on social media, email, call the show, whatever, because there's no way you're falling for this guy and what he's saying. He's a fake wannabe, you know, moderate Texan, independent Texan. He's none of those things. And he's certainly a fake Christian, because he thinks Christianity supports abortion. He thinks Christianity means let everybody in through the border. He thinks Christianity means God is non-binary. He thinks Christianity supports six genders. Come on, dude. And then when asked about it, because the legacy media has given him a pass, they wanted to win, his answer is, oh, I've said some cringy things, you know. I've said some cringy things. Yeah, I apologize for saying some of that stuff. No, is that okay? It's how you feel. It's what you think. It's who you are. The guy's a fool, but the bigger fool would be one who votes for him. And we're going to make sure we're on top of that race from now until November. Trust me on that. 833-JOE-PAGS, 833-563-7247, joepags.com. Keep in mind, you see the dramatic weight loss from the GLP-1s. And you might not want to go to a doctor. 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You might not want to sit on the needle. 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
25: President Trump says a deal with Iran is imminent and could be signed as soon as this weekend. Elon Musk became the world's first trillionaire with the initial public offering of SpaceX at $135 a share. The Supreme Court declined to let the state of Alabama move forward with an execution of a death row inmate by nitrogen gas.
5: Whatever happens next will happen here first.
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1: 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We are the best.
2: Here's your KZRQ forecast. Risk of heavy rainfall and maybe some severe weather to kick off the weekend. Flood watch through Sunday morning. Overnight, a chance of a widely scattered storm. Your low 71. Scattered storms are more likely through the day Saturday. Upper 80s the high. Heat index levels to 100. Some storms could be strong to severe with gusty winds. Heavy rain possible as well. Areas of rain and thunder Saturday night. Some heavy rain in spots. Up to 1 to 2 inches of rain. Lows mid-60s. Sunday, just some early rain showers and cloudy, cooler, quieter. Highs in the mid-70s. I'm meteorologist Mark Thibodeau in the KZRG Storm Center.
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4: Hi, great to have you. Thanks. I appreciate you stopping by the Joe Pags Show. Bottom of the hour, Ezra Levant. Ezra Levant, who is the founder and the boss over at, he's the publisher of Rebel News. If you haven't gone to rebelnews.com, I urge you to do so. They do an amazing job. We've had several of their reporters on over the years. I just think they do a great job. Stick around for that. You're going to want to hear how people feel in Canada about the United States. You might say, well, it doesn't matter to me. Sure, it does. It's our neighbor to the north. Their society is a lot like ours, and we should be getting along. But I think that when President Trump says something that comes off as harsh, whether he's being funny or not, he was being funny. He's telling a joke about the 51st state. I think that gets people riled up, and they're like, oh, forget you, man. So we talked to Ezra about that and an awful lot more. I think you're going to like it. Make sure you stick around. Let me go to the phone lines. It's going to be Tampa and Eduardo. Tampa, what's going on, Eduardo? Hi.
5: Yeah, good evening, Joe. You know, a couple examples. Karen Bass going to Ghana, Mayor Johnson going to Rome to see the Pope. You know, these mayors, Mondami, New York, these mayors are an accessory to the fraud that's going on that Nick Ritchie uncovered. It's ridiculous. Why waste any time? Let's get these mayors out of office and put in jail.
4: You mean Nick Shirley?
5: Fraud. Nick Shirley, yeah.
4: Yeah.
5: I'm sorry about that.
4: No, it's okay. Yeah. No, I'm with you. I think that they get a little bit of power and it goes right to their head. There's a great example here in San Antonio.
5: Sure.
4: Mondani is another great example. Johnson is another great example. These mayors are nuts, but we let them get away with it. Now, we can't just get rid of them because the idiots who live there are the ones that are electing them.
5: Sure. Yeah. That's unfortunate.
4: Eduardo, I hear you, brother. I appreciate your call out of Tampa, as always. It's interesting to me because he's right. As a native New Yorker, I don't like Mamdani as the mayor of New York, but I live in the San Antonio area. I don't live in San Antonio proper. I did not vote for this woman who's in there now and her radical agenda, not even for a second. Didn't vote for the last guy either, who's probably going to be the county judge, which is basically the mayor of the county. And he was as bad, if not worse, than Ortiz Jones and Ron Nirenberg. Just, I mean, these people are nuts. They're progressive, they're far left-wing, their Marxist ideology doesn't make any sense to me, and they keep on getting elected. But it's probably because people like me don't live in the city. Probably why somebody like Jacob Fry has a job in Minneapolis. I mean, think about it. The people of the great state of Minnesota would love to remove Jacob Fry. The problem is, most of the people who want to get rid of him moved out of Minneapolis. So how do you get rid of him if you don't live there and you can't vote there? So it's a real quandary. It is. It's a conundrum. Some would say it's a quandrum. And at the end of the day, as much as we'd like to get this progressive movement gone and out of our big cities and small cities too, it's not going to happen unless there's some sort of a movement to present somebody better that people who live there and still live there offer more. Again, Rudy Giuliani got a chance in New York because it got so bad. Maybe we're getting there again. Keep it here for Ezra Levant.
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8: Fox News, I'm Chris DeMeo. A peace deal between the U.S. and Iran appears close, but both sides are saying different things about the agreement.
9: Iranian media says billions in sanctions relief would be available up front at the signing. The Trump administration says not so fast. Vice President J.D. Vance says Iran will not be receiving any cash up front or sanctions relief for signing the Memorandum of Understanding.
8: Fox's Lucas Tomlinson at the White House. A children's lemonade stand in Boston is robbed. The hunt for the suspect still underway.
10: Cops say two children were engaged in the time-honored American tradition of setting up a table and selling lemonade when a pair of suspects robbed their sales, reported to be about $50. Authorities say the suspects are themselves young, about 14 and 11 years old.
8: That's Fox's Eric Sean reporting. 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
2: Here's your KZRG forecast. Risk of heavy rainfall and maybe some severe weather to kick off the weekend. Front watch through Sunday morning. Overnight, a chance of a widely scattered storm. Your low 71. Scattered storms are more likely through the day Saturday. Upper 80s to high. Heat index levels to 100. Some storms could be strong to severe with gusty winds. Heavy rain possible as well. Areas of rain and thunder Saturday night. Some heavy rain in spots. Up to 1 to 2 inches of rain. Lows mid-60s. Sunday, just some early rain showers and cloudy. Cooler, quieter. Highs in the mid-70s. I'm meteorologist Mark Thibodeau in the KZRG Storm Center.
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4: When I talk about Carney in Canada, I often say he's Trudeau 2.0. But I don't really know anything from anything when it comes to Canada. That's why I have this guy on. The smartest man I know on the planet, pretty close, but certainly the smartest man in Canada. It's Ezra Levant. Ezra, how are you? Good to see you.
16: It's great to be seen, great to be on your show, and I'll do my best to translate from Canadianese to American.
4: Well, you always do a great job with that. Go follow Rebel News as well, and go check out the Ezra Levant show. Talk to me, am I right when I say Carney is Trudeau 2.0? I almost think the guy's worse. Is that a good statement to make, or am I off?
16: Yeah, here's the similarities. They both are hard left-wingers. They both are going far beyond their democratic mandate. They both have a soft spot for foreign dictators. They both are for mass immigration, for gun seizures from lawful firearms owners. They're both for censorship. What are the differences? That's where it gets interesting. See, Justin Trudeau was pretty shallow. He was like a mascot. He's in his perfect place right now, dating Katy Perry.
4: Yes.
16: Whereas Mark Carney is an international banker, a former head of the Bank of England, Bank of Canada. He was the chairman of a large asset management firm, sort of like a mini BlackRock called Brookfield Asset Management.
4: Yes.
16: So he actually was a serious guy, but he's got the same radical heart as Trudeau. One more thing. Mark Carney lived abroad for decades. He sort of is Canadian by name only. He's got three passports. He's a citizen of three countries, the UK, Ireland, and Canada. And it often seems like he preferred what he was doing before. He talks about having Canada join the European Union, of all things. He went to Beijing and said Canada should join a new world order based on China's interests. So there's a lot of similarities, but Carney, in some ways, is smarter, harder working, and better connected.
4: I'm sorry, he doesn't know that Canada's not in Europe? Maybe I'm an idiot, but I'm pretty sure you guys are just to the north of us. It's Ezra Levant. Go to rebelnews.com.
16: He says we're the most European country in North America. He hasn't taken formal steps, but he talks about joining the European Union. And I don't even think he believes that that's a smart thing to do, other than it tweaks Donald Trump. So many of Mark Carney's actions only make sense when you think, well, is it possible he's trying to drive a wedge between Canada and the United States? Like, why else would he go to China and say, we believe you're a strategic partner? That's the phrase he used. I think a lot of what he's doing is trying to feed anti-Americanism in Canada, and unfortunately, it's working.
4: And that's sad. I know that in Alberta, they really like us. But in the rest of Canada, is there a negative sentiment about Americans?
16: There is, but let me couch that by saying we speak the same language.
4: Right.
16: We listen to American music. We watch American sports. We eat American food. We watch American TV and movies. Like, they're really, it's sometimes quite difficult to determine the difference between a Canadian and American. Obviously, there are some, but We're closer than cousins. We're
4: yes.
16: like brothers. So even the Canadians who say, I hate America, really? Well, you're going down there for Florida during the winter and you're
4: yep.
16: sending your kids to American schools. So don't believe anyone who says they really hate America.

0: Maybe they're jealous, or maybe they're anti-capitalist or something. It's a strange relationship, and it speaks to an inferiority complex by parts of the Canadian political sphere. They know that America is bigger, stronger, better by a number of measurements, and that makes them resentful.
1: Ezra Levant, founder and publisher of Rebel News, go to rebelnews.com. I grew up in South Florida. Can Canadians drive better now? Because, man, there were some really bad Canadians. We would call them snowbirds. And when you guys would come down, holy mackerel, going the wrong way down the street. But generally speaking, there were old ladies with their hands, you know, holding onto the steering wheel and maybe peeking over. But listen, I've always, my entire life, we're from New York originally, grew up in Florida, spent a lot of time in Michigan. I'm in Texas now for 21 years. Nothing but positive sentiment about Canadians. I don't know why there would be a negative sentiment. Why would people be so easy to fool when it comes to we're somehow the bad guys because Trudeau says so or Carney says so? Well, why would they fall for that?
0: Well, one of the reasons, and I say this as Canada's leading booster of Donald Trump. I mean, Rebel News endorsed and promoted Trump 3 elections in a row.
1: Right.
0: And we paid the price for it, by the way. I love the guy, but he has prickled Canadians' sense of inferiority complex and worry. Some, when he talks about annexing Canada as a 51st state.
1: That's just dumb. Yeah, it was dumb.
0: A lot of people realize that was a flourish. That was, a dramatic example. It was maybe even a bit of a joke just to pull Trudeau's chain.
1: Yes.
0: But I'd say about 1 million Canadians took it deadly seriously.
1: Wow.
0: And they panicked. And so about 1 million Canadians moved into the Liberal camp, the Mark Carney camp. And I hate to say it, Joe, because I'm a super fan of Trump and what he's doing for America and what he's even doing for the world. I love watching him free Venezuela. Cuba is next, yes, et cetera. But I think he spooked Canadians, or at least enough Canadians, that made it profitable for anti-American candidates like Mark Carney to really run against America and definitely run against Trump.
1: There's no way he meant it. He was definitely joking, but I hear you. He's from Jamaica, Queens. So is my mother. People from Jamaica, Queens will argue over which ketchup to buy. I mean, at the end of the day, he's a guy that says stuff then moves on without realizing whatever he left behind in the carnage. And I think that's what we're seeing in Canada. Having lived in Michigan for as long as I did, I was there for 8 years. I went to the Sioux up in Canada. We went and had breakfast in Canada one morning. It was a very, very, a great memory for me. My two daughters were very, very young. They were 3 and 4 years old. Very well behaved, and the waitress said, "Oh, they're so well behaved." Hey, and I said, "I'm sorry, what?" It was so weird to me because here we think you guys say "hey" after everything, but she yelled "hey," and all we could do not to laugh. But could not have been nicer, nicest people on the planet, and I think we should get along very well. I don't think many Canadians understand Donald Trump's sense of humor, sense of superiority, certainly because he's had that for 50, 60 years, but he wasn't serious about that. Can we get the people who don't like him and don't like us back in the camp or not?
0: Well, one of the problems is Canada's media is overwhelmingly anti-Trump.
1: Right.
0: Like, our state broadcaster called the CBC is bigger than all other news media combined. And they are worse than PBS, worse than the New York Times.
1: And the taxpayers pay for it.
0: Yeah. Oh, yeah. It's a government TV station, government radio, government internet. It's called the Canadian Broadcasting Corporation, CBC. And it is so huge that in a way you can't even blame ordinary Canadians, because if all they consume is anti-American, anti-Trump media, it's really hard for them to be a dissident. Now, there is some independent media like Rebel News, but we are a tiny sliver compared to the mainstream. And even the private sector media in this country is subsidized by the government. About a third of every journalist's paycheck is paid by the government. So you have it would really be like a world with no Fox News, no Breitbart, no Daily Caller, no Daily Wire, none of that, just the regime media. Imagine what that does to a mind.
1: Let me finish on Canadian politics, because, again, I love learning from you. It is Ezra Levant. Follow him personally on X. Also go to rebelnews.com and follow Rebel News over on X and everywhere else as well. Why didn't Pierre Poilievre win? Was it because of this campaign against Trump and because Trump was saying dumb things or things that he thought were funny at the time that people took seriously? Because for a while, and I think you and I talked about it, it looked like he had a really good chance.
0: Yeah, for about a year in advance of the polls, the Conservative Party leader, Pierre Poilievre, who was pretty good, like ideologically, he was pretty strong. He had a significant lead. But then two things happened. Number one, Justin Trudeau left as leader. So the most hated politician in the country walked off the stage. Uh-huh. And so his successor, this boring banker, Mark Carney, didn't elicit the same rage. People didn't have

0: 10 years worth of frustrations with him built up. He was the new guy. The second thing is when, he also immediately removed the carbon tax. So that took out a big sliver from everyone's foot.
1: Gotcha.
0: And then the last thing was Trump joking about the 51st state. And I think that that just moved a million people from voting conservative to voting liberal. And it was a close election. We have that parliamentary system where we have multiple parties. It's not just really a two-party system. So in the end, I think it was 41% for the conservatives, 43% for the liberals,
1: oh, wow,
0: if I've got my numbers right. So it's pretty close. But yeah, it was the combination of removing the carbon tax, taking Trudeau out of the game, looking sort of like a boring banker. And that anti-Americanism was the last piece of the puzzle. And it makes me so sad because we've got to be better friends with America for business reasons, for military reasons. We've got to be NATO partners. And it's the world's longest undefended border. All Trump said was, I want a stronger border to keep out drugs and terrorists.
1: Right.
0: And Canada does not believe in a strong border. Canadians do, but the Canadian government does not.
1: Well, let's segue from that right into Iran and sleeper cells. We know we've got sleeper cells in the United States. A lot of them, I fear what they might do around the anniversary of 9/11. I fear what they might do if this continues against Iran for any sort of more length of time. Hopefully it's going to be over very soon. What about the Canadian border? Because when we shut down the southern border here, a lot of people are coming into the United States through Canada. A lot of them from the Middle East. A lot of them from Northern Africa. A lot of them from China. Did any of them stay? Do you fear sleeper cells in Canada? Do you fear that there's Iran-based or connected activity going on?
0: Well, I don't just fear it. I observed it, as the whole country did, about a day and a half ago. Let me just tell you very quickly that a couple months ago, a group of people drove by the U.S. consulate in Toronto and shot at it at night. So they identified who it was and they raided the apartment very, very early yesterday morning. And it was the SWAT team, very well-trained team. But the terrorists who were in that apartment shot and murdered a cop. And there's another terrorist on the loose. And they had been identified as part of an Iranian-led Islamic Revolutionary Guard Corps-led cell operating in Canada. And they had other plans to hit other American and Jewish targets. They attacked a synagogue with gunfire, too. So actually, a Canadian police officer was murdered yesterday.
1: That's horrible.
0: By an Iranian-organized cell. And there are 700 known IRGC terrorists operating in Canada. And because Mark Carney, like Justin Trudeau before him, is really into what they call diaspora politics, they're not cracking down on Chinese meddling here, on Iran meddling here, on Sikh meddling here. There's all these ethnic groups from overseas, and the liberals are courting their vote. So that's why Canada has become incredibly pro-Hamas, endorsing an independent Palestine. It was never this way, but Mark Carney looks around and says, there's so many Muslim migrants, there's so many Chinese immigrants, there's so many Sikh immigrants, I'm going to pander to them for ethnic reasons. And unfortunately, that has led to violence in our country, including anti-Semitic violence. And yesterday, a cop was killed by a terrorist.
1: Is there any sort of move towards critical mass? And what I mean is, in Belfast, Northern Ireland, you saw this. There's a guy in the street trying to cut another guy's head off. The guy's from Sudan. The guy probably shouldn't have been there. He was fast-tracked. It wasn't really even vetted at all. And the people of Belfast said, you know what? That's probably the end of where I want to see us go, where you're cutting heads off in the middle of the street. And they, en masse, took to the streets and said, we want to make sure our culture is still our culture. Are people in Canada starting to see, holy mackerel, maybe we were too accepting, maybe we were too complicit, maybe we were too complacent, maybe we just let these people, Trudeau and Carney, run over us, and we're losing our identity? Is that happening?
0: We're not as cohesive a culture as the Irish or the Northern Irish. In Northern Ireland, where Belfast is, there's a strong ethnic identity. Remember, a generation ago, there were what they called the Troubles. It was right. Ethnic and religious battles that actually became violent between the Catholics and the Protestants.
1: Right.
0: Luckily, there's been peace for a generation, but they still have this muscle memory of fighting back as a clan, as an ethnicity. So when you have a Sudanese fake migrant, fake refugee who commits a horrific crime like that, the whole community comes out in unity. I don't think we have that same spirit of unity in Canada. maybe in some parts of the States you do, but it's a very special place, Ireland. And I think that we saw a place where in the West, we're more atomized. We think of ourselves as individuals, and that's great. But in Ireland, they have this strong community sense that was violated, not Northern Ireland especially. I love watching Ireland because it's such an interesting country. There's only 5 million people in Ireland, and they've accepted 1 million migrants.
1: That's crazy.
0: And it's shocking speed. And watching the mass immigration protests, even though every single political party and every single mainstream media is for open borders, the people are not. So it's an interesting battle there. And Ireland's not done yet, I'll tell you that.
1: You know, the leader of Northern Ireland, I can't think of his name. His name is Hillary something, and it's a guy. But he was caught by the media saying, this is horrible that we're being so racist about immigration. I'm like, they try to cut a guy's head off the other night. Maybe let the Northern Irish be the Northern Irish. It is Ezra Levant. Go and follow him everywhere. It's L-E-V-A-N-T is his last name. Go to rebelnews.com and follow Rebel News as well. How are the people of Canada reacting to the war effort in Iran? Are they for it or against it or don't really think about it?
0: Well, because there's no Canadian military involved, it's not top of mind. It does, of course, have a bit of an effect on the price of oil. But remember, Canada is a net oil exporter.
1: Right.
0: So if you can believe it, it's actually been a positive for Canada's economy because we sell millions of barrels of oil every day.
1: Right.
0: So it's added, you know, $30 a barrel to that. You can do the math. I think that, like I say, there is a general anti-Americanism here, but the Iran war seems very far away. But the Iran war on our streets is very real. And like I say, there was that murder just yesterday. Canada has had too many of these terrorist attacks. And in so many cases, it was someone who came here under the guise of being a refugee. And I think we have to redefine what refugees are. Under the United Nations definition, you have to seek refugee status in the first safe country you touch. You can't shop around. You can't fly to Canada or the United States after being somewhere else. And I think that we've been walked over. Now, Donald Trump, one of the reasons he won, you know this, is because he said we're going to strengthen the border.
1: Right.
0: Canada sort of did the opposite. We have a very porous border. And I'm worried. You know what really worries me is that a terrorist, God forbid, one day is going to go from Canada into the U.S. and blow something up. It, you know, there have been attempts, the so-called Millennium Bomber.
1: Yes.
0: Someone was driving down from Canada to the States. It was only because he was acting really nervous at the border stop that he was outed. I'm worried that the bad guys are going to use Canada as a jumping off place because we're so soft on terrorism.
1: And it's why we have to have a better relationship with Canada, and I hope that we'll be able to fix that. It's Ezra Levant. Ezra, let me ask you about anti-Israel sentiment. I'm on the right, clearly, in America. I'm a conservative American. I believe in the Constitution. I believe in civil rights and so on. On my side, we used to be pretty strongly anti-Islamic terrorism and pro-Israel, the one democracy in the Middle East. Now, on my side, there's a splintering in this country, and really huge voices like Tucker Carlson and others are saying the most ridiculous things about Israel I've ever heard. What is the sentiment in Canada? I know that I've seen reports of anti-Jewish and anti-Semitic activity there. How widespread is that?
0: Sure. I mean, let me tell you, Tucker Carlson used to be my personal hero. I really looked up to him sort of as a role model of what I wanted to be. But I think in recent years, he's, for whatever reason, ideological or, God forbid, financial, he's thrown his lot in with a lot of America's enemies and rivals. And I don't understand the Tucker I see on TV saying things 180 degrees different than what he used to say.
1: Yeah.
0: But in Canada, again, Tucker's an American personality, so you don't have conservative, you know, podcasting stars that are on that sort of woke right, as some people call it. We don't have that same phenomenon in Canada.
1: Ezra Levant, love bringing him in from Canada. Go check out Rebel News right now. We're back after this. Stay here.
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10: Here's your KZRG forecast. Risk of heavy rainfall and maybe some severe weather to kick off the weekend. Flood watch through Sunday morning. Overnight, a chance of a widely scattered storm. Your low 71. Scattered storms are more likely through the day Saturday. Upper 80s to high. Heat index levels to 100. Some storms could be strong to severe with gusty winds. Heavy rain possible as well. Areas of rain and thunder Saturday night. Some heavy rain in spots. Up to 1 to 2 inches of rain. Lows mid-60s. Sunday, just some early rain showers and cloudy, cooler, quieter. Highs in the mid-70s. I'm meteorologist Mark Thibodeau in the KZRG Storm Center.
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1: And much, much more this week. 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
3: A stunningly impressive opener to the World Cup for the United States, winning in L.A. in dominant fashion over Paraguay, 4-1. Paraguay finished with just 1 corner kick and 5 yellow cards. The U.S. led 3-0 at the half. Fuller and Balogun with 2 of those goals, 1 in the 31st minute and 1 at the end of the first half. The U.S. had never scored 4 goals in any World Cup game until tonight. In Toronto, Canada scored in the 78th minute to tie Bosnia-Herzegovina 1-1. 3 World Cup games on Fox TV Saturday, including Brazil against Morocco in New Jersey. The Major League Baseball late night games had the Cubs up 5-0 at the Giants bottom of the 9th. A's are holding off the Rockies 5-4. Athletics in the bottom of the 8th. Minnesota with 2 solo homers bottom of the 8th beat St. Louis 9-8. Houston with a 10-8 win at Kansas City. Jacob Mizorowski and the Brewers shut out Philly 6-0.
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5: Drug gang leader gone. I'm Chris DeMeo, Fox News. President Trump says the U.S. military has taken out the leader of the Tren de Aragua gang.
6: President posted the quote, "At my direction, the United States Southern Command delivered a swift and lethal kinetic strike to successfully execute Nino Guerrero, the infamous leader of Tren de Aragua, one of the most bloodthirsty terrorist organizations on the planet." The timing of the strike is unclear. The State Department has designated Tren de Aragua a foreign terrorist organization.
5: Fox's Rich Edson. The world's wealthiest person just got a whole lot richer. Fox's Hillary Barsky has more.
7: SpaceX's stock launch was the biggest ever on Wall Street, making its leader, Elon Musk, the world's first trillionaire.
8: And let me tell you, if people had told me this was going to happen, I was like, man, you must be smoking some really good crack.
7: Shares of SpaceX rose 25% shortly after it began trading on Friday, giving it a market cap above $2.2 trillion and making it the 6th most valuable U.S.-listed company. AI chip-making darling NVIDIA is tops on the list. However, Musk is still a trillionaire on paper because he can't sell his shares just yet. Musk says SpaceX is going public now because it needs money to fund its ambitions of putting satellites and data centers in space, among other initiatives. Hillary Barsky, Fox News.
5: Severe weather causing deadly destruction at a church in Manita, Virginia. At least one person was killed and nearly 24 injured when a tent collapsed with parishioners underneath it.
9: The folks that observed it that were on scene indicated that when the high winds came through very quickly, the tent just catastrophically failed.
5: Acting Bedford Fire Chief Abby Johnston, she says the church was celebrating its 20th anniversary. She also says the church had the proper permits and the tent passed inspection by Bedford County earlier this week. 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
13: Oh.
5: Top officials say the U.S. and Iran have agreed to wording of an agreement aimed at ending the war in the Middle East.
13: Pakistani officials have been acting as go-betweens for the U.S. and Iran when it comes to getting a peace deal. And now the Pakistani prime minister says mediators are working with both sides to finalize it. Vice President J.D. Vance said the deal has the potential to remake the region and lead to lasting peace. Sources are saying the deal is expected to pave the way for the phased lifting of sanctions on Iran and the reopening of the Strait of Hormuz. Meanwhile, U.S. Central Command says over 130 commercial ships have been redirected during the blockade on Iranian ports. Jill Nato, Fox News.
5: A former prominent film critic has died.
14: Audiences immediately recognized Gene Shalit with his puffy hair, oversized handlebar mustache, love of puns, and joyful laugh. Shalit, a movie critic and arts reporter for NBC's Today Show for more than 40 years, developed a popular segment.
15: Good morning and welcome to the Critics Corner,
14: where he shared his take on Hollywood's latest releases, such as this 2002 film.
15: Sometimes it's confusing, but often it's amusing. Full Frontal is an acquired taste, and you've got less than 2 hours to acquire it.
14: Shalit's family announced his death to NBC News, saying that he passed away peacefully after 100 years of an amazing life. Carmen Roberts, Fox News.
5: The Kennedy Center running out of options to keep President Trump's name on the facade of the iconic performing arts venue. A judge had rejected a request to pause a court order deadline on Friday to remove references to Trump. And the U.S. beginning its quest for the World Cup on Friday night. The Americans defeating Paraguay 4-1. I'm Chris DeMeo. This is Fox News.
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18: Here's your KZRG forecast. Heavy rain could be on tap for the weekend. Flood watch overnight through Sunday morning. The potential for downpour potential up to 2 inches of rain primarily falls Saturday night into early Sunday. But again, some very heavy downpours in spots. A few widely scattered storms by sunrise, low 71. Scattered storms that might be strong to severe Saturday, and heavy rain possible too. Highs upper 80s. I'm meteorologist Mark Thibodeau in the KZRG Storm Center.
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1: I'm Deborah Valentine. The U.S., with cooperation from Venezuela, has taken out the leader of the Tren de Aragua gang.
2: President posted the quote, "At my direction, the United States Southern Command delivered a swift and lethal kinetic strike to successfully execute Nino Guerrero, the infamous leader of Tren de Aragua."
1: Fox's Rich Etson reporting. Tragedy in Virginia. At least one person was killed, more than 20 hurt when a tent collapsed at a church event during severe weather in Manita. Rescue Chief Abby Johnston describes a witness account.
3: The folks that observed it that were on scene indicated that when the high winds came through, very quickly the tent just catastrophically failed.
1: The acting chief says the church had proper permits and the tent passed inspection by Bedford County earlier in the week. 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
8: Here's your KZRG forecast. Risk of heavy rainfall and maybe some severe weather to kick off the weekend. Flood watch through Sunday morning. Overnight, a chance of a widely scattered storm. Your low 71. Scattered storms are more likely through the day Saturday. Upper 80s to high. Heat index levels to 100. Some storms could be strong to severe with gusty winds. Heavy rain possible as well. Areas of rain and thunder Saturday night. Some heavy rain in spots. Up to 1 to 2 inches of rain. Lows mid-60s. Sunday, just some early rain showers and cloudy. Cooler, quieter. Highs in the mid-70s. I'm meteorologist Mark Thibodeau in the KZRG Storm Center.
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0: morning moves fast. Stay ahead of the curve with a News Talk KCRG Morning News Watch 6 to 9 in the morning. 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
4: Unrest as an agreement nears. I'm Deborah Valentine, Fox News. Tehran fired drones in the Strait of Hormuz early Friday as U.S. and Iranian officials say the two sides are nearing a peace agreement to end their conflict. Fox's Lucas Tomlinson has more from the White House.
5: President Trump says he believes Iran is close to signing this memorandum of understanding to begin dismantling its nuclear apparatus. But then hours later, Iran fired two drones into the Strait of Hormuz targeting commercial shipping. Both those drones shot down by U.S. forces. And President Trump, taking to Truth Social this morning, says the terms that Iran leaked out to the fake news have nothing to do with the terms that were agreed to in writing. What they said, including their weak and pathetic statement on having a deal, bears no relation to the truth. Very dishonorable people to deal with. With them, there is no such thing as dealing in good faith.
4: A deal could come this weekend. President Trump announcing that the U.S. military has killed the leader of Trende Aragua.
6: The president posted the quote, "At my direction, the United States Southern Command delivered a swift and lethal kinetic strike to successfully execute Nino Guerrero, the infamous leader of Trende Aragua, one of the most bloodthirsty terrorist organizations on the planet." The timing of the strike is unclear. The State Department has designated Trende Aragua a foreign terrorist organization.
4: Fox's Rich Edson reporting. The United States men's soccer team hosted Paraguay at Los Angeles Stadium Friday night for the first World Cup match on U.S. soil since 1994. America got the scoring started early in the first half.
7: There's Christian Pulisic on the ball now, draws the double team, splits the double team.
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0: Now.
4: Officials in Alabama are seeking to execute a man with a lethal injection hours after his nitrogen execution was prevented from going forward.
12: The Alabama Attorney General's office asking the Alabama Supreme Court to authorize a death warrant for Jeffrey Lee, this time using lethal injection. This comes a day after the U.S. Supreme Court decided not to lift an injunction blocking the state from carrying out the 49-year-old's execution by nitrogen gas. Lee, who was convicted of murder in the 1998 killings of two people at a pawn shop, challenged the nitrogen method as a violation of the Constitution's ban on cruel and unusual punishment. The state argues it's as humane as other methods. The case making its way to the Supreme Court, which did not explain its reasoning. Lawyers for the state now argue the Department of Corrections has not been barred from executing Lee, only from executing him by nitrogen hypoxia. Kristen Goodwin, Fox News.
13: At least one person is dead and more than 20 others are injured after severe storms caused a tent at a church gathering in Manita, Virginia, to collapse Friday. Michael Doty with Fox TV affiliate WFXR News in Roanoke has details.
14: We're told from acting Bedford County Fire and Rescue Chief Abby Johnston that the trouble started just before 7 o'clock. We had a church tent collapse out here on a football field. It did result in one casualty. Plus 11 more people were sent to the hospital and are still being treated. Another 11 were released from the local hospital. The cause for this seems to be a group of strong storms that rolled through the area. Now, hundreds of people were under the tent at the time of this. They were celebrating the church's 20th anniversary celebration. And we were told the pastor was in the process of evacuating the people, but it was not early enough.
13: The acting chief, Johnson, says the church had its proper permits. I'm Deborah Valentine. This is Fox News.
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20: Here's your KZRG forecast. Heavy rain could be on tap for the weekend. Flood watch overnight through Sunday morning. The potential for downpour potential up to 2 inches of rain primarily falls Saturday night into early Sunday. But again, some very heavy downpours in spots. A few widely scattered storms by sunrise, low 71. Scattered storms that might be strong to severe Saturday. And heavy rain possible, too. Highs upper 80s. I'm meteorologist Mark Thibodeau in the KZRG Storm Center.
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1: The president has talked about this publicly. They want to try and get as many of these Gulf countries on board as possible with the Abraham Accords, because that would bring regional stability as well. If they have these bilateral relationships with Israel and they work on security in the region together, that can really bring the temperature down. Calming Iran the hell down, that is the big picture goal here.
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2: News. I'm Chris DeMeo. Shares of SpaceX soared 19% of their Wall Street debut, making the rocket maker's founder and CEO Elon Musk the first ever trillionaire.
3: And let me tell you, if people had told me this was going to happen, I was like, man, you must be smoking some really good crack.
2: Musk says SpaceX is going public because it needs money to fund its ambitions of putting satellites and data centers in space. A key surveillance tool used by the intel community has expired.
4: FISA siphons the calls, emails, and texts of foreign intelligence targets. But a court ruling says the government can still track suspect communications, despite a lapse in the law.
2: Fox's Chad Pergram. The U.S. with a big victory in its opening match of the World Cup, the Americans topping Paraguay 4-1. 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
12: Here's your KZRG forecast. Risk of heavy rainfall and maybe some severe weather to kick off the weekend. Flood watch through Sunday morning. Overnight, a chance of a widely scattered storm. Your low 71. Scattered storms are more likely through the day Saturday. Upper 80s to high. Heat index levels 100. Some storms could be strong to severe with gusty winds. Heavy rain possible as well. Areas of rain and thunder Saturday night. Some heavy rain in spots. Up to 1 to 2 inches of rain. Lows mid-60s. Sunday, just some early rain showers and cloudy. Cooler, quieter. Highs in the mid-70s. I'm meteorologist Mark Thibodeau in the KZRG Storm Center.
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4: Drug gang leader gone. I'm Chris DeMeo, Fox News. President Trump says the U.S. military has taken out the leader of the Trende Aragua gang.
5: President posted that, quote, at my direction, the United States Southern Command delivered a swift and lethal kinetic strike to successfully execute Nino Guerrero, the infamous leader of Trende Aragua, one of the most bloodthirsty terrorist organizations on the planet. The timing of the strike is unclear. The State Department has designated Trende Aragua a foreign terrorist organization.
4: That's Fox's Rich Etson. The strike happening with the help of the government of Venezuela. Severe weather causing deadly destruction at a church in Manita, Virginia. At least one person was killed and nearly two dozen injured when a tent collapsed with parishioners underneath it.
6: The folks that observed it that were on scene indicated that when the high winds came through very quickly, the tent just catastrophically failed.
4: Acting Bedford Fire Chief Abby Johnston, she says the church was celebrating its 20th anniversary. She also says the church had the proper permits and the tent passed inspection by Bedford County earlier this week. The United States men's soccer team is off to a great start at the World Cup. Fox's Kevin Uretsky has more.
7: The first World Cup game on American soil since 1994 was certainly worth the wait. As the U.S. took on Paraguay in L.A., Team USA was already up 2-0 in the first half, but Flo Balogun wanted more.
8: Balogun, can he get inside? Still Balogun, Flo Balogun!
7: The enthusiastic call on Fox Sports. The final was 4-1, the most goals the U.S. has ever scored in a World Cup match. Team USA gets 3 points for the win and will next play next Friday in Seattle against Australia. Kevin Uretsky, Fox News.
4: And I'm Chris DeMeo. This is Fox News.

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3: American and Iranian officials have reportedly made significant progress on coming to a deal to end the conflict.
4: There's an 80% chance the U.S. government's signature is going to be on it, and that would kickstart a new 60-day implementation phase. The Strait of Hormuz would be opened. The U.S. blockade would be lifted. Iranian media is reporting that Iran would get billions of dollars up front at the signing. The Vice President of the United States, J.D. Vance, said not so fast, posting to Truth Social, quote, "The Iranian are not receiving any cash and no funds are being released for simply signing a deal or attending a meeting. The deal is structured to ensure that the U.S. and its allies' concerns are prioritized and that if the Islamic Republic of Iran meets its obligations, then economic benefits will flow to them and to the entire region."
3: That's Fox's Lucas Tomlinson at the White House. A former prominent film critic has died.
5: Audiences immediately recognized Gene Shalit with his puffy hair, oversized handlebar mustache, love of puns, and joyful laugh. Shalit, a movie critic and arts reporter for NBC's Today Show for more than 40 years, developed a popular segment.
6: Good morning and welcome to the Critics Corner,
5: where he shared his take on Hollywood's latest releases, such as this 2002 film.
6: Sometimes it's confusing, but often it's amusing. Full Frontal is an acquired taste, and you've got less than 2 hours to acquire it.
5: Shalit's family announced his death to NBC News, saying that he passed away peacefully after 100 years of an amazing life. Carmen Roberts, Fox News.
3: The Kennedy Center is running out of options to keep President Trump's name on the facade of the iconic performing arts venue. A judge had requested a request to pause a court-ordered deadline of Friday to remove references to Trump. I'm Chris DeMeo. This is Fox News.
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9: Here's your KCRG forecast. Heavy rain could be on tap for the weekend. Flood watch overnight through Sunday morning. The potential for downpour potential up to 2 inches of rain. Primarily falls Saturday night into early Sunday. But again, some very heavy downpours in spots. A few widely scattered storms by sunrise, low 71. Scattered storms that might be strong to severe Saturday. And heavy rain possible, too. Highs upper 80s. I'm meteorologist Mark Thibodeau in the KCRG Storm Center.
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0: morning moves fast. Stay ahead of the curve with a News Talk KCRG Morning News Watch 6 to 9 in the morning. 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
1: Fox News. I'm Deborah Valentine. The leader of the Trente Aragua gang has been killed. President Trump said Friday that Hector Rust Hennaford Guerrero Flores, also known as Nino Guerrero, is dead. The president says the gang leader was killed in a U.S. military strike with help from the Venezuelan government. Defense Secretary Pete Hegseth posted on X that the strike occurred earlier in the week on a Trente Aragua compound in Venezuela. The U.S. men's team defeating Paraguay 4-1 in Friday night's World Cup match at Los Angeles Stadium. The U.S. scored first, as heard on Fox Sports.
2: Here's Christian Pulisic on the ball now. Draws the double team. Splits the double team. Pulisic in the box. Weston McKennie into the middle. It's an own goal. It's the United States on the board. Less than 7 minutes in.
1: The U.S. plays Australia in Seattle next Friday. It was the first World Cup match on U.S. soil since 1994. 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
4: Here's your KZRG forecast. Risk of heavy rainfall and maybe some severe weather to kick off the weekend. Flood watch through Sunday morning. Overnight, a chance of a widely scattered storm. Your low 71. Scattered storms are more likely through the day Saturday. Upper 80s the high. Heat index levels to 100. Some storms could be strong to severe with gusty winds. Heavy rain possible as well. Areas of rain and thunder Saturday night. Some heavy rain in spots. Up to 1 to 2 inches of rain. Lows mid-60s. Sunday, just some early rain showers and cloudy. Cooler, quieter. Highs in the mid-70s. I'm meteorologist Mark Thibodeau in the KZRG Storm Center.
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10: FISA on hold. I'm Deborah Valentine, Fox News. A key intelligence tool lapsed at midnight after both chambers of Congress failed to extend FISA, the Foreign Intelligence Surveillance Act, Section 702.
11: Both the House and Senate failed to extend a program allowing for the warrantless surveillance of foreign targets after Democrats, like Virginia Senator Mark Warner, said they couldn't abide by the president's Housing Finance Agency Director Bill Pulte being selected as Director of National Intelligence.
12: And put a political hack into one of our most critical national security positions.
11: But President Trump then announced he was selecting the U.S. attorney in Manhattan for the role, saying Pulte would only be there temporarily.
13: Running it for a short while we get a very talented person, Jay Clayton, in. As you know, Jay Clayton's an incredible talent.
11: As far as when they could vote again on FISA, the House is not back in session until June 23rd. Jessica Rosenthal, Fox News.
10: President Trump said Friday that the leader of Trinidad Aragua, Hector Rustin Ford Guerrero Flores, also known as Nino Guerrero, is dead. The president says the gang leader was killed in a U.S. military strike with help from the Venezuelan government. The U.S. men's soccer team defeats Paraguay in their opening World Cup match Friday night. Fox's Kevin Uretsky has details.
14: The first World Cup game on American soil since 1994 was certainly worth the wait as the U.S. took on Paraguay in L.A. Team USA was already up 2-0 in the first half, but Flo Balogun wanted more.
15: Balogun, can he get inside? Still Balogun, Flo Balogun!
14: The enthusiastic call on Fox Sports. The final was 4-1, the most goals the U.S. has ever scored in a World Cup match. Team USA gets 3 points for the win and will next play next Friday in Seattle against Australia.
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10: Top officials say the U.S. and Iran have agreed to the wording of an agreement aimed at ending the conflict in the Middle East. Fox's Jill Nato reports.
19: Pakistani officials have been acting as go-betweens for the U.S. and Iran when it comes to getting a peace deal. And now the Pakistani prime minister says mediators are working with both sides to finalize it. Vice President J.D. Vance said the deal has the potential to remake the region and lead to lasting peace. Sources are saying the deal is expected to pave the way for the phased lifting of sanctions on Iran and the reopening of the Strait of Hormuz. Meanwhile, U.S. Central Command says over 130 commercial ships have been redirected during the blockade on Iranian ports. Jill Nato, Fox News.
10: At least one person is dead and more than 20 others are hurt after severe storms caused a tent at a church gathering in Manita, Virginia, to collapse Friday night. It happened during an anniversary celebration. Michael Doty with Fox TV affiliate WFXR News in Roanoke has details.
20: We're told from acting Bedford County Fire and Rescue Chief Abby Johnston that the trouble started just before 7 o'clock. We had a church tent collapse out here on a football field. It did result in one casualty, plus 11 more people were sent to the hospital and are still being treated. Another 11 were released from the local hospital. The cause for this seems to be a group of strong storms that rolled through the area. Now, hundreds of people were under the tent at the time of this. They were celebrating the church's 20th anniversary celebration, and we were told the pastor was in the process of evacuating the people, but it was not early enough.
10: Acting Chief Johnston says the church had all the proper permits and the tent passed inspection by Bedford County officials earlier in the week. I'm Deborah Valentine. This is Fox News.
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23: Here's your KCRG forecast. Heavy rain could be on tap for the weekend. Flood watch overnight through Sunday morning. The potential for downpour potential up to 2 inches of rain. Primarily falls Saturday night into early Sunday. But again, some very heavy downpours in spots. A few widely scattered storms by sunrise. Low 71. Scattered storms that might be strong to severe Saturday. And heavy rain possible, too. Highs upper 80s. I'm meteorologist Mark Thibodeau in the KCRG Storm Center.
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3: 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Is it the AI company?
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4: News, and I'm Chris DeMeo. Shares of SpaceX soaring 19% in their Wall Street debut, making the rocket maker's founder and CEO Elon Musk the first ever trillionaire.
5: And let me tell you, if people had told me this was going to happen, I was like, man, you must be smoking some really good crack.
4: Musk says SpaceX is going public because it needs money to fund its ambitions of putting satellites and data centers in space. The U.S. off to a good start at the World Cup. They topped Paraguay 4-1 last night. The Americans with a 1-0 lead, extending it at the 7-minute mark.
6: Olisic running in now. In for Tyler Adams. Great first touch. Still Adams. Battling a tight angle. It's in! Flo Balogun celebrates. The flag is staying down. It's 2-0 for the United States.
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7: We need to replace the flooring immediately. 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
12: Here's your KZRG forecast. Risk of heavy rainfall and maybe some severe weather to kick off the weekend. Flood watch through Sunday morning. Overnight, a chance of a widely scattered storm. Your low 71. Scattered storms are more likely through the day Saturday. Upper 80s the high. Heat index levels to 100. Some storms could be strong to severe with gusty winds. Heavy rain possible as well. Areas of rain and thunder Saturday night. Some heavy rain in spots. Up to 1 to 2 inches of rain. Lows mid-60s. Sunday, just some early rain showers and cloudy, cooler, quieter. Highs in the mid-70s. I'm meteorologist Mark Thibodeau in the KZRG Storm Center.
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6: Drug gang leader gone. I'm Chris DeMeo, Fox News. President Trump says the U.S. military has taken out the leader of the Trende Aragua gang.
7: President posted the quote, "At my direction, the United States Southern Command delivered a swift and lethal kinetic strike to successfully execute Nino Guerrero, the infamous leader of Trende Aragua, one of the most bloodthirsty terrorist organizations on the planet." The timing of the strike is unclear. The State Department has designated Trende Aragua a foreign terrorist organization.
6: Fox's Rich Edson, the strike happening with the help of the government of Venezuela. Severe weather causing deadly destruction at a church in Matilla, Virginia. At least one person was killed and nearly two dozen injured when a tent collapsed with parishioners underneath it.
8: The folks that observed it that were on scene indicated that when the high winds came through very quickly, the tent just catastrophically failed.
6: Acting Bedford Fire Chief Abby Johnston, she says the church was celebrating its 20th anniversary. She also says the church had the proper permits and the tent passed inspection by Bedford County earlier this week. The U.S. men's soccer team off to a great start at the World Cup. Fox's Kevin Uretsky has more.
9: The first World Cup game on American soil since 1994 was certainly worth the wait as the U.S. took on Paraguay in L.A., Team USA was already up 2-0 in the first half, but Flo Balogun wanted more.
10: Balogun, can he get inside? Still Balogun, Flo Balogun!
9: The enthusiastic call on Fox Sports. The final was 4-1, the most goals the U.S. has ever scored in a World Cup match. Team USA gets 3 points for the win and will next play next Friday in Seattle against Australia. Kevin Uretsky, Fox News.
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6: American and Iranian officials have reportedly made significant progress on coming to a deal to end the conflict in Iran.
13: There's an 80% chance the U.S. government's signature is going to be on it. And that would kickstart a new 60-day implementation phase. The Strait of Hormuz would be opened. The U.S. blockade would be lifted. Iranian media is reporting that Iran would get billions of dollars up front at the signing. The Vice President of the United States, J.D. Vance, said not so fast, posting to Truth Social, quote, "The Iranians are not receiving any cash and no funds are being released for simply signing a deal or attending a meeting. The deal is structured to ensure that the U.S. and its allies' concerns are prioritized and that if the Islamic Republic of Iran meets its obligations, then economic benefits will flow to them and to the entire region."
6: That's Fox's Lucas Tomlinson at the White House. A former prominent film critic has died. Fox's Carmen Roberts has more.
14: Audiences immediately recognized Gene Shalit with his puffy hair, oversized handlebar mustache, love of puns, and joyful laugh. Shalit, a movie critic and arts reporter for NBC's Today Show for more than 40 years, developed a popular segment.
15: Good morning and welcome to the Critics Corner,
14: where he shared his take on Hollywood's latest releases, such as this 2002 film.
15: Sometimes it's confusing, but often it's amusing. Full Frontal is an acquired taste, and you've got less than 2 hours to acquire it.
14: Shalit's family announced his death to NBC News, saying that he passed away peacefully after 100 years of an amazing life. Carmen Roberts, Fox News.
6: The Kennedy Center out of options to keep President Trump's name on the facade of the iconic performing arts venue. And work has begun on removing the president's name from the center. I'm Chris DeMeo. This is Fox News.
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18: Here's your KZRG forecast. Heavy rain could be on tap for the weekend. Flood watch overnight through Sunday morning. The potential for downpour potential up to 2 inches of rain primarily falls Saturday night into early Sunday. But again, some very heavy downpours in spots. A few widely scattered storms by sunrise, low 71. Scattered storms that might be strong to severe Saturday. And heavy rain possible, too. Highs upper 80s. I'm meteorologist Mark Thibodeau in the KZRG Storm Center.
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0: 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Stay ahead of the curve with the News Talk KCRG Morning News Watch 6 to 9 in the morning. 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
1: Fox News, I'm Deborah Valentine. The leader of Frente Aragua killed in a U.S. military operation in Venezuela. Fox's Rich Hetson reports President Trump made the announcement stating the following.
2: The United States Southern Command delivered a swift and lethal kinetic strike to successfully execute Nino Guerrero, the infamous leader of Frente Aragua.
1: The president also said Venezuela cooperated in the strike. Both the U.S. and Iran officials are signaling they're nearing a peace agreement designed to end their conflict. Fox's Max Gordon has the potential details of the deal.
3: Iran dismantling its nuclear program, no sanctions relief until compliance, opening up the Strait of Hormuz, and ending funding of terrorist groups.
1: The U.S. men's team defeating Paraguay 4-1 in the World Cup match at Los Angeles Stadium Friday. The U.S. team plays Australia next Friday in Seattle. 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
6: Here's your KZRG forecast. Risk of heavy rainfall and maybe some severe weather to kick off the weekend. Flood watch through Sunday morning. Overnight, a chance of a widely scattered storm. Your low 71. Scattered storms are more likely through the day Saturday. Upper 80s the high. Heat index levels to 100. Some storms could be strong to severe with gusty winds. Heavy rain possible as well. Areas of rain and thunder Saturday night. Some heavy rain in spots. Up to 1 to 2 inches of rain. Lows mid-60s. Sunday, just some early rain showers and cloudy. Cooler, quieter. Highs in the mid-70s. I'm meteorologist Mark Thibodeau in the KZRG Storm Center.
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3: Nearing peace, I'm Deborah Valentine, Fox News. American and Iranian officials are signaling significant progress in negotiations on a ceasefire agreement that could lead to an end of their conflict. Fox's Rich Etson has the latest from Washington.
4: A senior administration official says the two sides are about 80 to 85% of the way there. Iranian Foreign Minister Abbas Araghchi says a deal has never been closer, though he warns against speculating about its details. Specifics are unclear. A senior administration official suggested an initial phase would extend the ceasefire for 60 days, when Iran would reopen the Strait of Hormuz, agree to dismantle its nuclear material and ship it out of the country, and end its support for terrorist groups across the region. If Iran hits certain performance metrics, then it could receive access to billions in frozen assets.
3: Despite the mixed signals, U.S. officials are saying a deal could be signed as soon as this weekend. A key intelligence tool lapsed at midnight after both chambers of Congress failed to extend FISA, the Foreign Intelligence Surveillance Act, Section 702.
5: Both the House and Senate failed to extend a program allowing for the warrantless surveillance of foreign targets after Democrats, like Virginia Senator Mark Warner, said they couldn't abide by the president's Housing Finance Agency Director Bill Pulte being selected as Director of National Intelligence.
6: And put a political hack into one of our most critical national security positions.
5: But President Trump then announced he was selecting the U.S. attorney in Manhattan for the role, saying Pulte would only be there temporarily.
7: Running it for a short while we get a very talented person, Jay Clayton, in. As you know, Jay Clayton's an incredible talent.
5: As far as when they could vote again on FISA, the House is not back in session until June 23rd. Jessica Rosenthal, Fox News.
3: President Trump said Friday the leader of the Trende Aragua gang was killed. America's listening to Fox News.
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3: Miranda rights were established 60 years ago today.
12: On June 13, 1966, the U.S. Supreme Court handed down its landmark 5-4 ruling in Miranda v. Arizona, establishing that police must advise criminal suspects of their constitutional rights before interrogating them. The decision originated from the 1963 arrest of Ernesto Miranda in Phoenix, who was interrogated and confessed to kidnapping and rape without being informed that he had the right to an attorney or to remain silent. Miranda's confession was thrown out, though he was retried and convicted based on other evidence. Jeff Manasso, Fox News.
3: The NBA season could end tonight with Game 5 of the finals in San Antonio, Texas.
13: The New York Knicks lead the NBA Finals 3-1 after their record-setting 29-point comeback in Game 4 Wednesday, leading to this question for Knicks guard Jalen Brunson at Friday's news conference.
14: Does it feel like you guys are one step away from a championship, or even different than the other games in the finals?
15: 0-0.
13: Spurs star Victor Wembanyama says his team can't worry about letting Game 4 get away any longer.
15: It felt like there was a time to process that and to really dwell on it, but not anymore.
13: A Knicks win would give New York its first championship since 1973. A Spurs win means Game 6 back in New York Tuesday. Kevin Uresky, Fox News.
3: President Trump is hosting his long-awaited UFC brawl on the south lawn of the White House Sunday, marking the first time a major MMA pay-per-view event will take place there. It marks one of the UFC's most personal rivalries between UFC lightweight champion Ilia Topuria and interim champion Justin Gaethje. Gaethje at an event press conference.
16: I have fought the best of the best. I have so much experience in the cage, and I'm going to use that experience to be great.
3: President Trump is expected to be on hand. I'm Deborah Valentine. This is Fox News.
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18: Here's your KCRG forecast. Heavy rain could be on tap for the weekend. Flood watch overnight through Sunday morning. The potential for downpour potential up to 2 inches of rain primarily falls Saturday night into early Sunday. But again, some very heavy downpours in spots. A few widely scattered storms by sunrise, low 71. Scattered storms that might be strong to severe Saturday, and heavy rain possible too, highs upper 80s. I'm meteorologist Mark Thibodeau in the KCRG Storm Center.
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19: Return of the statues. I'm Gordon Deal with Nicole Murray. Thanks for spending part of your weekend with us. Here's what's coming up this hour.
20: Lawsuits and lobbying as local governments are pressed to return memorials to Confederate generals and founding fathers.
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19: And why 2026 has become a record year for oldies music.
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19: Elias Light at the Wall Street Journal on why even younger generations are turning to songs from the past. The Department of Homeland Security has launched a major multi-agency effort aimed at securing the FIFA World Cup games across the United States as the event gets underway. Insight from Anna Giaratelli, Homeland Security reporter at the Washington Examiner. Anna, seems like a massive undertaking.
1: It is going to be a massive undertaking. And, you know, just from the perspective of people being admitted into the country, Customs and Border Protection has said that 5 million people have applied and been approved to come into the country. 7 million total fans are expected to come into the United States from outside the country. So that's a massive immigration issue that DHS is managing on top of all the different types of threats. Especially shootings and drone incidents, which they are planning for. It's going to be pretty heated starting this Friday.
2: Wow. You referenced in your piece these special event assessment ratings. I think they're called the SEER, and they have different levels. Like, what is that?
1: Yeah, so federal resources are being deployed based on DHS's special event assessment ratings. So events with a SEER 1 are defined as significant events with national or international importance. And those events require an extensive federal support, whereas events that are level 2 are ones that may require some federal assistance. It's a 1 through 5 list, and DHS has ranked a number of these games, these matches, as being level 1, level 2, even things that are not necessarily matches. But you're going to have these, you know, stadiums full of people and massive watch parties all around the area. So those are entire areas that need to be secure and that could face, you know, shootings or drone attacks.
2: Yeah. With regards to drone attacks, it was a little unsettling, I guess, to hear the Homeland Security Secretary Mark Wayne Mullen said something to the effect like everybody's a little behind when it comes to defending these things.
1: They really are. Yeah. Border Patrol at the southern border for so many years wasn't able to even detects drones in the sky. It goes far beyond just seeing it. Not able to detect legally or even then mitigate those. You can't take a shotgun and shoot them down. They move incredibly fast, mostly, especially at night, out of sight. So the federal government's been slow to Congress has given federal agencies authority to respond to those, but local police are on different grounds. And so, you know, who's the point person going to be on drones? You know, the FAA is involved, certainly, because they are restricting airspace around those venues. But it's certainly we've never seen a drone attack in the ways that the government has warned we could see, such as taking a toxic or poisonous chemical, even fentanyl, and dropping it over a group of people. Mm. Or even a gun that can shoot from the drone. But those are the types of things that Homeland Security officials are watching for. They're planning how to deal with those situations, and they're training over 200,000 of these local emergency and first responders in these 11 host cities for how to deal with any of these types of crisis situations.
2: Oh my goodness. We're speaking with Anna Giaratelli, Homeland Security reporter at the Washington Examiner. The story is called How DHS is Securing the FIFA World Cup. There's even a role for FEMA.
1: FEMA, yep. FEMA is involved. They've been awarded $625 million to those 11 cities and another $250 million specifically to focus on drones and focus on those types of casualty situations. So those, not natural disasters, but you know, a different type of disaster, just to have that much extra money for local police, local cities, county sheriff's departments, all those to assist federal officials helping, because it's really a total, you know, whole of government, including local and state government approach to securing this event, making sure it goes off, you know, as flawlessly as possible.
2: I get the sense it's almost like all hands on deck. Like, even if you're a part-timer, you better be on alert.
1: It is completely all hands on deck. And this is also going to coincide with America's 250th celebration in D.C., which cities nationwide are going to have events for. So it is a very, very, I would say, the most challenging time for DHS in its 20 plus years to get through all this and make sure that America is safe through it all.
2: Yeah. Do officials sound confident in terms of their planning and preparation?
1: Yeah, they're doing every single thing that they can. But at some point, you know, things can slip through the cracks. And it's not just about preventing this, which is so much intelligence and tracking that and being able to prevent something from going through. But then something does happen, being able to respond adequately. And there's only so much you can do, I hate to say. They're trying to do everything they can to be in the best possible shape going into the games.
2: Boy, busy too for even TSA, right?
1: TSA is handling the security at the 11 host city venues. So you can expect to see the men and women in blue at those stadiums going through your little items you can bring in and going through metal detectors there. Everyone has been called in. You know, air travel is actually very slow right now because the price of oil has gone up so much, but there is going to be certainly a lot of travel coming into the country for the games. So TSA is going to be also pulled. Fortunately, they're not in a government shutdown anymore. They are getting paid at least. But it is going to be, like I said, all hands on deck and then some.
2: Thanks, Anna. Anna Giaratelli, Homeland Security reporter at the Washington Examiner. Coming up next on This Weekend, cities bring back those castaway statues.

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10: Thanks for joining us. Plenty of people move, especially earlier on in life, but does that determine your ability to buy a home? Here's this weekend's Nicole Murray.
11: I pay $4,000 in rent. If I stay put, how long will it take me to afford a $750,000 home? Here to discuss, Market Watch reporter Aditi Srikant. So let's start with, what are some of the most common reasons people move more often than not, especially when younger?
12: I moved every year from ages like 22 to 28. And it was either because a roommate situation soured or my rent was increased to something that I just didn't think was sustainable over the long term. And it's always such a, you know, an emotionally and financially taxing ordeal. But I get it. It happens. Like I said, that's what I was doing in my 20s. So I understand moving every year. Sometimes it just is like that.
11: How much does it typically cost to move?
12: So I think it really depends on the housing market you're in. Being in New York, I would pay, you know, a first month's rent, a security deposit, some type of broker's fee. If I was hiring movers, that was another expense. If furniture was involved, you know, this person who wrote into my column was moving in Hoboken, and including their first month's rent, the whole thing would have come out to about $14,000 if they also were paying a broker's fee, which Hoboken does have.
11: Okay, so let's talk about that $750,000 home situation. How much would someone have to shell out to buy a home that expensive?
12: If you want to do the 20% down payment, which is suggested in order to avoid private mortgage insurance, you would need to shell out about $150,000.
11: Is there a general amount that someone should save before trying to become a homeowner in general?
12: So if you want to save aggressively, meaning you put 20% away, that would be ideal, and that would put you on the fast track to owning. But I think for a lot of people, like 10% is more realistic, or 15% of their income.
11: So how long would it take to afford a home, keeping those previous figures in mind?
12: Sure. So 20% of your gross pay, you might, and if you are earning, for this article, I said $109,000 because that is the median per capita income in Hoboken. It would take you about 7 years. If you save 10% of your gross income, it would take you about 14 years. You know, like I said, it's a slow process. So what this person was asking is, if I just stay put for a couple of years, will I be able to afford a home really quickly? And unfortunately, the answer is no, unless your income changes quite significantly. Most people who can put a down payment in for a home, it does take time. It does take a lot of effort of getting the salary you need to get, more so than staying put and just saving. Now, but it doesn't hurt. Of course, like, moving costs are expensive.
11: Right,
12: but
11: right.
12: I just don't think that's the only thing you can be doing.
11: So you talk about financial issues that should be addressed before buying a home. What are they? How can this help?
12: Right. I think that a lot of people get fixated on home ownership, but if you have any high interest debt, you should focus on paying that down. Paying down debt, especially credit card debt, is a step towards home ownership, as lenders are hesitant to offer loans to those who carry high balances and those who have lower credit scores. Being debt-free can also get you a lower interest rate. So there are a lot of benefits to paying down your high interest debt. One, obviously being debt free, but two, it does just make you look like a responsible person to lend to. So I would concentrate on that. Also, you want to build an emergency fund. Should something happen, you do need a cash reserve of 6 months to a year's worth of expenses. If both of those things are taken care of, then I think it's okay to focus on home ownership, but I wouldn't jump the gun, right? Like, homes will be, yes, if there is a dip in price, I can understand when people get anxious, like, I need to buy a home now. Or I think people get anxious, like, being a homeowner makes me an adult, therefore I need to purchase a home as soon as possible. Get your other things in order first, and it will contribute to eventually owning a home, and it'll just put you in a better financial position. You know, you don't want to be house poor.
10: 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Coming up next on This Weekend, avoiding heat exhaustion this summer.

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5: News. I'm Paul Stevens. Shares of SpaceX soaring 19% in their Wall Street debut Friday, making the rocket maker's founder and CEO Elon Musk the first ever trillionaire.
6: And let me tell you, if people had told me this was going to happen, I was like, man, you must be smoking some really good crack.
5: Musk saying SpaceX is going public because it needs money to fund its ambitions of putting satellites and data centers in space. The U.S. off to a good start in the World Cup, topping Paraguay 4-1. The Americans with a 1-0 lead, extending in at the 7-minute mark.
7: Olisic running in now. In for Tyler Adams. Great first touch. Still Adams. Battling a tight angle. It's in! Flo Balogun celebrates. The flag is staying down. It's 2-0 for the United States.
5: That call on Fox up next for the U.S. Australia. 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
14: Here's your KZRG forecast. Risk of heavy rainfall and maybe some severe weather to kick off the weekend. Flood watch through Sunday morning. Overnight, a chance of a widely scattered storm. Your low 71. Scattered storms are more likely through the day Saturday. Upper 80s the high. Heat index levels to 100. Some storms could be strong to severe with gusty winds. Heavy rain possible as well. Areas of rain and thunder Saturday night. Some heavy rain in spots. Up to 1 to 2 inches of rain. Lows mid-60s. Sunday, just some early rain showers and cloudy, cooler, quieter. Highs in the mid-70s. I'm meteorologist Mark Thibodeau in the KZRG Storm Center.
0: 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And you're always a part of the conversation. 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
16: Thanks for spending part of your weekend with us. Gordon Deal with Nicole Murray. Coming up this half hour, what's happening to delivery drivers' tips? Also, oldies music having a moment. And what World Cup fans are embracing as they visit the U.S. for the first time. We'll have that story in about 20 minutes. As we get ready to set off on that much-needed summer vacation, scorching temperatures await. How to prepare for the heat from Dr. Steve Goldberg, Chief Medical Officer at the diagnostics firm HealthTrack RX. 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
17: Well, top three takeaways. Most heat-related illness is preventable.
4: hydration and cooling should begin before you start feeling ill. And if you feel confused, if you're fainted, if you have altered mental status, that's bad when it's in a hot environment, and that's a medical emergency.
17: Explain too, I guess, the medical conditions you might have that can complicate things, as well as medications you might be taking.
4: Sure, you bet. There are a number of different medications that can increase your risk for illness when it's hot. Diuretics, antihistamines, certain antidepressants, antipsychotic, certainly blood pressure medicine, some Parkinson's disease medicines, certain medicines for bladder issues. And all said, patients should not stop their medicines during hot times. Just be especially careful to stay hydrated.
17: And are there folks with medical conditions who struggle more so than others?
4: Well, in general, those that are most vulnerable are adults over 65, infants and young children, individuals with heart disease or lung disease, individuals with severe obesity, if you're working outside, if you're an athlete, and certainly if you're socially isolated and don't have things to cool the temperature in your home, like an air conditioner or a fan, those are all people that are more at risk.
17: Mm. What if we're traveling, doctor?
4: Traveling in a car?
17: Anywhere.
4: Yeah, really important. You want to make sure you've got your fluids in your car. You want to make sure you've got an air conditioner in your car. You want to make sure your windows are open. You want to make sure you're not excessively dressed. And you're checking in with people in the back of the car, make sure they're doing okay.
17: 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And we're talking about staying cool and healthy this summer. Talk more about prep. Well, we see the weather forecast. It's supposed to be, you know, upper 90s, 100 degrees maybe. Should you be drinking, 20 ounces of water before you even leave the house that morning? Like, what do you recommend?
4: That's a great question. In general, I would bring a thermos with you, anywhere from 18 to 32 ounces, and plan on working your way through a full thermos two or three times a day. The practical check, if you're going to the bathroom regularly, you've got enough fluid in you. If you're not, that's a problem.
17: Okay. And then explain, I guess, the risks here associated with extreme heat.
4: Yeah. Two are heat exhaustion and heat stroke. Heat exhaustion are when you have confusion, dizziness, and your body's ability to self-regulate with sweating and other is not working. So that's heat exhaustion. The way you treat that is get yourself into a cool environment and hydrate. Heat stroke is entirely different. That's severe. That's an emergency condition. In that circumstance, you need to go to the ER. That's where your temperature starts rising. You're no longer sweating. Your blood pressure is insufficient to meet your end organ needs. There, you need very formal cooling in an ice bath. Entirely different situation, very serious.
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17: Thanks for spending time with us. Some people placing food or grocery delivery orders are asking their drivers, "Did you get my tip?" There's good reason for that. Some of these employers have a credibility problem. Here's Alex Bitter, senior retail reporter at Business Insider. Alex, what's up here?
23: Yeah, so I talked to lots of delivery drivers, as you can imagine, and tips are a big issue for a lot of reasons. It's actually the main way a lot of these people make money. And what's going on now is, you know, increasingly we're seeing some of these drivers talk to the people they're delivering to, right? And one of the things they realize sometimes is that, you know, say the customers tip them $10 and they've only received $5 on their end, right? So the next question is what's happened? And this is something that has come up a lot lately also because Walmart and DoorDash

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0: Thanks for joining us. As international soccer fans pour into North America for the World Cup, their amused observations about life in the U.S. are becoming an unexpected source of entertainment on social media. NBC News says a Swedish woman named Thora, who has tickets to see both Sweden and England play, has documented everything. After tasting ranch dressing for the first time, she wrote on X, quote, "Why did no one tell me ranch sauce is like crack?" She also found the aisles of a Trader Joe's grocery store, which she said, by the way, was too healthy for her. A German fan who goes by Freddy on X appears to have gotten the most attention online with his posts about Bucky's, the gas station chain, and his first meal ever at a Waffle House. Elsewhere on the social media platform, a Japanese soccer journalist compared Nashville, Tennessee to Universal Studios. And a fan from the UK shared his surprise at a five-story high Starbucks Reserve Roastery in Chicago, the biggest Starbucks in the world. That'll do it for this hour. For Nicole Murray, I'm Gordon Deal. 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
4: Some progress. I'm Paul Stevens, Fox News. Officials for America and Iran reportedly making quote-unquote significant progress on coming to a deal to ending the conflict in Iran. Fox's Lucas Tomlinson at the White House explaining where the two countries are at with those talks.
5: There's an 80% chance the U.S. government's signature is going to be on it, and that would kickstart a new 60-day implementation phase. The Strait of Hormuz would be opened. The U.S. blockade would be lifted. Iranian media is reporting that Iran would get billions of dollars up front at the signing. The vice president of the United States, J.D. Vance, said not so fast, posting to Truth Social, quote, "The Iranians are not receiving any cash and no funds are being released for simply signing a deal or attending a meeting. The deal is structured to ensure that the U.S. and its allies' concerns are prioritized and that if the Islamic Republic of Iran meets its obligations, then economic benefits will flow to them and to the entire region."
4: And despite the mixed signals, U.S. officials are saying a deal could be signed as soon as sometime this weekend. House lawmakers went home this past Thursday for a week-long break, letting a key intelligence tool lapse after both chambers failed to extend FISA Section 702.
6: Both the House and Senate failed to extend a program allowing for the warrantless surveillance of foreign targets after Democrats, like Virginia Senator Mark Warner, said they couldn't abide by the president's Housing Finance Agency Director Bill Pulte being selected as Director of National Intelligence.
7: And put a political hack into one of our most critical national security positions.
6: But President Trump then announced he was selecting the U.S. attorney in Manhattan for the role, saying Pulte would only be there temporarily.
8: Running it for a short while we get a very talented person, Jay Clayton, in. As you know, Jay Clayton's an incredible talent.
6: As far as when they could vote again on FISA, the House is not back in session until June 23rd. Jessica Rosenthal, Fox News.
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9: J. showers and thunderstorms likely today with a high of 84. I'm Steve Smith. Here's what's trending on News Talk KZRG. Tuition going up at Missouri Southern State University. In-state tuition will be jumping by $13.50 to $313 a credit hour. Out-of-state tuition will be going up by $27 a credit hour to $627. That comes to about a 4.3% increase overall. The new rates will take effect with the fall semester. Are AI data centers even that bad? Southwest Missouri Congressman Eric Burleson says concerns about straining Southwest Missouri's water supply are overblown.
10: But outside of that, like I think if you've got a data center that's coming in, ask them how much water they plan to use and make sure your community has the bandwidth. From what I understand, most of them use less water than a car wash. So to me, if you're really worried about water in your community, if that's your big concern, you probably should be protesting car washes. The hype against data centers is a little bit unreasonable.
9: You can get the full story at newstalkkzrg.com. Fireworks lovers in Oklahoma are happy because now you can buy them all year round. Governor Kevin Stitt says it will boost business in the Sooner State. I'm Steve Smith, News Talk KZRG.
3: Spring brings fresh blooms, ball games, and backyard barbecues. 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
19: Here is your KCRG forecast. A flood watch is in effect through tomorrow morning. There will be showers and storms today with heavy rain falling to high near 88. And then strong storms will move through tonight with a low in the mid-60s. Rain ends early tomorrow, then some breaks in the clouds with a high near 75. I'm Jeff Maher in the KCRG Storm Center.
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20: 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I'm Gordon Deal with Nicole Murray. Thanks for spending part of your weekend with us. Here's what's coming up this hour.
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20: Elias Light at the Wall Street Journal on why even younger generations are turning to songs from the past. The Department of Homeland Security has launched a major multi-agency effort aimed at securing the FIFA World Cup games across the United States as the event gets underway. Insight from Anna Jaratelli, Homeland Security reporter at the Washington Examiner. Anna, seems like a massive undertaking.
1: It is going to be a massive undertaking. And, you know, just from the perspective of people being admitted into the country, Customs and Border Protection has said that 5 million people have applied and been approved to come into the country. 7 million total fans are expected to come into the United States from outside the country. So that's a massive immigration issue that the DHS is managing on top of all the different types of threats, especially shootings and drone incidents, which they are planning for. It's going to be pretty heated starting this Friday.
20: Wow. You reference in your piece these like special event assessment ratings. I think they're called the SEER, and they have different levels. Like, what is that?
1: Yeah, so federal resources are being deployed based on DHS's special event assessment ratings. So events with a SEER 1 are defined as significant events with national or international importance. And those events require an extensive federal support, whereas events that are level 2 are ones that may require some federal assistance. It's a 1 through 5 list, and DHS has ranked a number of these games, these matches, as being level 1, level 2, even things that are not necessarily matches, but you're going to have these, you know, stadiums full of people and massive watch parties all around the area. So those are entire areas that need to be secure and that could face, you know, shootings or drone attacks.
20: Yeah. With regards to drone attacks, it was a little unsettling, I guess, to hear the Homeland Security Secretary Mark Wayne Mullen said something to the effect like everybody's a little behind when it comes to defending these things.
1: They really are, yeah. Border Patrol at the southern border for so many years wasn't able to even detect drones in the sky. It goes far beyond just seeing it. Not able to detect legally or even then mitigate those. You can't take a shotgun and shoot them down. They move incredibly fast, mostly, especially at night, out of sight. So the federal government's been slow to Congress has given federal agencies authority to respond to those, but local police are on different grounds. And so, you know, who's the point person going to be on drones? You know, the FAA is involved, certainly, because they are restricting airspace around those venues. But it's certainly we've never seen a drone attack in the ways that people, the government has warned we could see, such as taking a toxic or poisonous chemical, even fentanyl, and dropping it over a group of people, or even a gun that can shoot from the drone. But those are the types of things that Homeland Security officials are watching for. They're planning how to deal with those situations, and they're training over 200,000 of these local emergency and first responders in these 11 host cities for how to deal with any of these types of crisis situations.
20: Oh my goodness. We're speaking with Anna Jaratelli, Homeland Security reporter at the Washington Examiner. The story is called How DHS is Securing the FIFA World Cup. There's even a role, for FEMA.
1: FEMA, yep. FEMA is involved. They've been awarded, or they've awarded $625 million to those 11 cities and another $250 million specifically to focus on drones and focus on those types of casualty situations. So those, not natural disasters, but you know, a different type of disaster, just to have that much extra money for local police, local cities, county sheriff's departments, all those to assist federal officials helping, because it's really a total, you know, whole of government, including local and state government approach to securing this event, making sure it goes off, you know, as flawlessly as possible.
20: I get the sense it's almost like all hands on deck. Like, even if you're a part-timer, you better be on alert.
1: It is completely all hands on deck. And this is also going to coincide with America's 250th celebration in D.C., which cities nationwide are going to have events for. So it is a very, very, I would say, the most challenging time for DHS in its 20 plus years. to get through all this and make sure that America is safe through it all.
2: Yeah. Do officials sound confident in terms of their planning and preparation?
1: Yeah, they're doing every single thing that they can. But at some point, you know, things can slip through the cracks. And it's not just about preventing this, which is so much intelligence and tracking that and being able to prevent something from going through. But then something does happen, being able to respond adequately. And there's only so much you can do, I hate to say. They're trying to do is everything they can to be the best possible shape going into the games.
2: Boy, busy too for even TSA, right?
1: TSA is handling the security at the 11 host city venues. So you can expect to see the men and women in blue at those stadiums going through your little items you can bring in and going through metal detectors there. Everyone is being called in. You know, air travel is actually very slow right now because the price of oil has gone up so much, but there is going to be certainly a lot of travel coming into the country for the games. So TSA is going to be also pulled. Fortunately, they're not in a government shutdown anymore. They are getting paid at least. But it is going to be, like I said, all hands on deck and then some.
2: Thanks, Anna. Anna Giorattelli, Homeland Security reporter at the Washington Examiner. Coming up next on This Weekend, cities bring back those castaway statues.

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3: Here is your KCRG forecast. A flood watch is in effect through Sunday morning. There may be 2 to 4 inches of rainfall through tonight, possibly up to 6 inches in a few locations. So be prepared to face some showers and storms from this morning to the afternoon with heavy rainfall and at times some gusty winds with a high of 88 degrees. Strong storms may produce some more heavy rain tonight with a low falling to the mid-60s. As the front exits, showers will end early tomorrow, then some breaks in the clouds with a high of 75 and a sunny Monday to begin the week as the high hits 77. I'm Jeff Maher in the KCRG Storm Center.
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5: Ready for the weekend? 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
6: Thanks for spending part of your weekend with us. The statue wars that swept away monuments 6 years ago are back. This time, the battle is to restore them. Some regional examples from Cameron McWhorter, reporter at the Wall Street Journal. Cam, what are we seeing?
7: Well, there is a growing pushback to all the statues that were removed very quickly over a period of time in 2020 and 2021. You remember George Floyd was killed in Minneapolis, and that sparked a lot of removals of Confederate monuments. And then it spread to other monuments as well. So all kinds of monuments were taken down, including a bunch for Christopher Columbus, who indigenous people have historical problems with. And that led to the one focus of this story is Columbus, Ohio, which is named after Christopher Columbus, took down its giant statue of Columbus in front of City Hall. And there are a group of Italian-American organizations that are suing to try to get that statue back up. But we also write about other communities where, for example, a highway marker that's dedicated to Robert E. Lee has just come back up to public view on private land, but public view in Charleston, South Carolina. There's a push to try to bring statues that were taken down back into public spaces.
6: Where is that statue of Christopher Columbus in Columbus, Ohio right now?
7: It is sitting on its back in a city facility. With a yellow caution tape around it, and it's sort of hidden there behind security cameras. So it is there. There's dispute over whether it's being cared for properly, but it they want it back up exactly where it was, and they're suing to get it back.
6: Wow. We're speaking with Cameron McWhorter, reporter at the Wall Street Journal. The story is called U.S. Cities Dust Off Statues They Hid Away in 2020. All right. So take us through, since you touched on a little bit, the Robert E. Lee highway marker.
7: Yeah. So that statue, that marker was removed. It had sat in front of a school for many years, and then it was taken down at the request of the school system, and the city took it down and put it away. And then there was a lawsuit by a group called the United Daughters of the Confederacy, which is a sort of a remembrance group for Confederate monuments. And they were suing the city. And then there was this arrangement where this park agreed to take the monument back into public view, and then the lawsuit was dropped. And so this is what's happening, is that the battles that we all saw in 2020 and 2021, where crowds would form, statues were toppled. I don't know if you remember Christopher Columbus statue in Baltimore was literally thrown into the Inner Harbor. There's a lot of statues being torn down, Confederate statues being vandalized and torn down. There is now that fight has now moved to courts and city halls and town board meetings, and there's a real push with the Trump administration leading it in many regards to bring these statues back.
6: Wow. How about the reference to the Texas Rangers?
7: Right. So that's a classic example. There was this statue that had stood for many years in an airport in Dallas dedicated to the Texas Rangers. It was, according to many, modeled after a particular Texas Ranger. And a book had come out that said that person had participated in opposing desegregation. Whether that's accurate or not is disputed. And whether the person that's modeled after that person, that's also somewhat in dispute, but or at least by some. And so this statue was taken away by the airport, put it away. They didn't want to offend anybody. And now it's just suddenly reappeared at the Rangers Stadium and is on display, causing a lot of people to be angry about it and these fights to reappear. So we're having, it's a very different shift in the whole statue wars.
6: Thanks, Cam. Cameron McWhorter, reporter at the Wall Street Journal based in Atlanta. Coming up next on This Weekend, Renting versus Owning 2026 edition.

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4: 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Elon Musk became the world's first trillionaire with the initial public offering of SpaceX at $135 a share. The Supreme Court declined to let the state of Alabama move forward with an execution of a death row inmate by nitrogen gas.
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8: Thanks for joining us. Plenty of people move, especially earlier on in life, but does that determine your ability to buy a home? Here's this weekend's Nicole Murray.
9: I pay $4,000 in rent. If I stay put, how long will it take me to afford a $750,000 home? Here to discuss, Market Watch reporter Aditi Srikant. So let's start with, what are some of the most common reasons people move more often than not, especially when younger?
10: I moved every year from ages like 22 to 28. And it was either because a roommate situation soured or my rent was increased to something that I just didn't think was sustainable over the long term. And it's always such a, you know, an emotionally and financially taxing ordeal. But I get it. It happens. Like I said, that's what I was doing in my 20s. So I understand moving every year. Sometimes it just is like that.
9: How much does it typically cost to move?
10: So I think it really depends on the housing market you're in. Being in New York, I would pay, you know, a first month's rent, a security deposit, sometimes a broker's fee. If I was hiring movers, that was another expense. If furniture was involved, you know, this person who wrote into my column was moving in Hoboken, and including their first month's rent, the whole thing would have come out to about $14,000 if they also were paying a broker's fee, which Hoboken does have.
9: Okay, so let's talk about that $750,000 home situation. How much would someone have to shell out to buy a home that expensive?
10: If you want to do the 20% down payment, which is suggested in order to avoid private mortgage insurance, you would need to shell out about $150,000.
9: Is there a general amount that someone should save before trying to become a homeowner in general?
10: So if you want to save aggressively, meaning you put 20% away, that would be ideal. And that would put you on the fast track to owning. But I think for a lot of people, like 10% is more realistic, or 15% of their income.
9: So how long would it take to afford a home, keeping those previous figures in mind?
10: Sure. So 20% of your gross pay, you might, and if you are earning, for this article, I said $109,000 because that is the median per capita income in Hoboken. It would take you about 7 years. If you save 10% of your gross income, it would take you about 14 years. You know, like I said, it's a slow process. So what this person was asking is, if I just stay put for a couple of years, will I be able to afford a home really quickly? And unfortunately, the answer is no, unless your income changes quite significantly. Most people who can put a down payment in for a home, it does take time. It does take a lot of effort of getting the salary you need to get, more so than staying put and just saving. Now, but it doesn't hurt. Of course, like, moving costs are expensive.
9: Right.
10: I just don't think that's the only thing you can be doing.
9: So you talk about financial issues that should be addressed before buying a home. What are they? How can this help?
10: Right. I think that a lot of people get fixated on home ownership, but if you have any high interest debt, you should focus on paying that down. Paying down debt, especially credit card debt, is a step towards home ownership, as lenders are hesitant to offer loans to those who carry high balances and those who have lower credit scores. Being debt-free can also get you a lower interest rate. So there are a lot of benefits to paying down your high interest debt. One, obviously being debt free, but two, it does just make you look like a responsible person to lend to. So I would concentrate on that. Also, you want to build an emergency fund. Should something happen, you do need a cash reserve of 6 months to a year's worth of expenses. If both of those things are taken care of, then I think it's okay to focus on home ownership, but I wouldn't jump the gun, right? Like, homes will be, yes. If there is a dip in price, I can understand when people get anxious, like, I need to buy a home now. Or I think people get anxious, like, being a homeowner makes me an adult, therefore I need to purchase a home as soon as possible. Get your other things in order first, and it will contribute to eventually owning a home, and it'll just put you in a better financial position. You know, you don't want to be house poor.
8: 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Coming up next on This Weekend, avoiding heat exhaustion this summer.

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1: Fox News, I'm Daria Albinger. The U.S. and Iran are closing in on a deal to end their war. Interior Secretary Doug Burgum speaking to Fox News.
2: I'd say where we stand is that we've got the negotiator-in-chief, the deal-maker-in-chief, President Trump. We know that he's not going to agree to a bad deal. Whatever deal is reached, it's going to be a good deal.
1: The White House says it could be signed as soon as this week. Lawmakers heading home for a week break without voting to extend FISA, a key intelligence tool.
3: Well, I think it's par for the course for Democrats, right? They're showing once again the links they'll go to obstruct this president. And once again, resorting to holding the American people's security hostage to do it.
1: That's Texas Congressman Joni Arrington speaking to Fox News. 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

0: showers and thunderstorms likely today with a high of 84. I'm Steve Smith. Here's what's trending on News Talk KZRG. It's almost time for Board of Equalization hearings in Jasper County. Meetings will begin at 9 a.m. Wednesday, July 8th at the Jasper County Highway Department at 1100 East Java in Carthage. The board will hear those who disagree with the values of real estate and personal property established by the assessor for the 2026 tax year. To appeal, you have to make an appointment no later than July 2nd. To do that, call the county clerk at 417-358-0416. More inside the KZRG app. Tomorrow is Flag Day. Part of flying the flag is retiring at property when age and weather have taken their toll on it. Bob Harrington of American Legion Post 13 says there will be a flag retirement ceremony at 4 p.m. tomorrow on the west side of Memorial Hall at 8th and Joplin in Joplin. He says you can bring U.S. or state flags for disposal. And what's going on in the four-state area this weekend? To find out, check out the story. It's online at newstalkkzrg.com. We'll tell you all about it. I'm Steve Smith. Next news in 30 minutes. Breaking news as it happens. 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
3: Here is your KZRG forecast. A flood watch is in effect through Sunday morning. There may be 2 to 4 inches of rainfall through tonight, possibly up to 6 inches in a few locations. So be prepared to face some showers and storms from this morning to the afternoon with heavy rainfall and at times some gusty winds with a high of 88 degrees. Strong storms may produce some more heavy rain tonight with a low falling to the mid-60s as the front exit showers will end early tomorrow. Then some breaks in the clouds with a high of 75 and a sunny Monday to begin the week as the high hits 77. I'm Jeff Maher in the KZRG Storm Center.
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6: Thanks for spending part of your weekend with us. Gordon Deal with Nicole Murray. Coming up this half hour, what's happening to delivery drivers' tips? Also, oldies music having a moment. And what World Cup fans are embracing as they visit the U.S. for the first time. We'll have that story in about 20 minutes. As we get ready to set off on that much-needed summer vacation, scorching temperatures await. How to prepare for the heat from Dr. Steve Goldberg, Chief Medical Officer at the diagnostics firm HealthTrack RX. 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
7: Well, top three takeaways. Most heat-related illness is preventable. Hydration and cooling should begin before you start feeling ill. And if you feel confused, if you're fainted, if you have altered mental status, that's bad when it's in a hot environment, and that's a medical emergency.
6: Explain, too, I guess, the medical conditions you might have that can complicate things, as well as medications you might be taking.
7: Sure, you bet. There are a number of different medications that can increase your risk for illness when it's hot. Diuretics, antihistamines, certain antidepressants, antipsychotic, certainly blood pressure medicine, some Parkinson's disease medicines, certain medicines for bladder issues. And all said, patients should not stop their medicines during hot times. Just be especially careful to stay hydrated.
6: And are there folks with medical conditions who struggle more so than others?
7: Well, in general, those that are most vulnerable are adults over 65, infants and young children, individuals with heart disease or lung disease, individuals with severe obesity, if you're working outside, if you're an athlete, and certainly if you're socially isolated and don't have things to cool the temperature in your home, like an air conditioner or a fan, those are all people that are more at risk.
6: What if we're traveling, doctor?
7: Traveling in a car?
6: Anywhere.
7: Yeah, really important. You want to make sure you've got your fluids in your car. You want to make sure you've got an air conditioner in your car. You want to make sure your windows are open. You want to make sure you're not excessively dressed. And you're checking in with people in the back of the car. Make sure they're doing okay.
6: 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And we're talking about staying cool and healthy this summer. Talk more about prep. Well, we see the weather forecast. It's supposed to be, you know, upper 90s, 100 degrees maybe. Should you be drinking, 20 ounces of water before you even leave the house that morning? Like, what do you recommend?
7: That's a great question. In general, I would bring a thermos with you, anywhere from 18 to 32 ounces, and plan on working your way through a full thermos two or three times a day. The practical check, if you're going to the bathroom regularly, you've got enough fluid in you. If you're not, that's a problem.
6: Okay. And then explain, I guess, the risks here associated with extreme heat.
7: Yeah. Two are heat exhaustion and heat stroke. Heat exhaustion are when you have confusion, dizziness, and your body's ability to self-regulate with sweating and other is not working. So that's heat exhaustion. The way you treat that is get yourself into a cool environment and hydrate. Heat stroke is entirely different. That's severe. That's an emergency condition. In that circumstance, you need to go to the ER. That's where your temperature starts rising. You're no longer sweating. Your blood pressure is insufficient to meet your end organ needs. There, you need very formal cooling in an ice bath. Entirely different situation, very serious.
6: Thanks, Steve. 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
6: Thanks for spending time with us. Some people placing food or grocery delivery orders are asking their drivers, "Did you get my tip?" There's good reason for that. Some of these employers have a credibility problem. Here's Alex Bitter, senior retail reporter at Business Insider. Alex, what's up here?
18: Yeah, so I talk to lots of delivery drivers, as you can imagine, and tips are a big issue for a lot of reasons. It's actually the main way a lot of these people make money. And what's going on now is, you know, increasingly we're seeing some of these drivers talk to the people they're delivering to, right? And one of the things they realize sometimes is that, you know, say the customers tip them $10 and they've only received $5 on their end, right? So the next question is, what's happened? And this is something that has come up a lot lately also because Walmart and DoorDash and some of the other delivery companies have actually settled accusations that they were holding on to tips that should have gone to drivers. So, you know, this has been brewing for a while, but it's just come up in conversations lately that, you know, a lot of these drivers are actually talking to customers now and they're noticing the discrepancy.
6: Well, that's something. So Spark, which I believe is the Walmart service, right? And then you've got DoorDash in that mix. Was it proven that they were withholding tips, or it just seemed murky and they started sending tip money to the drivers, or what happened?
18: Yeah, it's more of the latter. So what happened in the Walmart case, that's the most recent case, right? Earlier this year, Walmart actually settled accusations from the FTC, which had claimed that they were holding on to tips and pay.

0: But they did agree to pay back about $16 million to drivers, right? So, you know, read from that what you will, right? They didn't admit to anything, but also they're paying back millions of dollars to drivers for orders in the past. So I think there's definitely something going on here. We haven't gotten to the bottom of this yet, right? Is this some sort of glitch or is this purposeful? A lot of drivers, though, are definitely taking note. And it's interesting. Some of the people I spoke with said customers are too, right? So they're giving, some customers are giving drivers tips in cash, right? Because they're There's no way something can go wrong with that. So there are definitely some interesting workarounds.
1: Wow. We're speaking with Alex Bitter, senior retail reporter at Business Insider. His story is called Delivery Drivers Say More Customers Are Asking, Did You Actually Get My Tip? So the cash tip thing is interesting because, as somebody pointed out in your story, it's kind of a strange business model in that in these cases with deliveries, you're tipping before you've actually seen or experienced the service.
0: Right. Absolutely. And that is sort of one of the odd dynamics about tipping, right? Is, you know, if someone delivers your order, delivers your burger, whatever it is, and does a good job, and they're quick and respectful and whatnot, yeah, sure, I'll give them a tip. But often what happens is these apps prompt you to tip when you're placing the order, right? So before you've received any service at all. So that's one of the odd things about this business, right? It's one of the few cases where you have to, or you often are prompted to, provide a tip at the beginning, right? Versus at the end when you've had the service.
1: Thanks, Alex. Alex Bitter, senior retail reporter at Business Insider. Coming up next on This Weekend, why old music is having a year.
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7: Here is your KZRG forecast. A flood watch is in effect through Sunday morning. There may be 2 to 4 inches of rainfall through tonight, possibly up to 6 inches in a few locations. So be prepared to face some showers and storms from this morning to the afternoon with heavy rainfall and at times some gusty winds with a high of 88 degrees. Strong storms may produce some more heavy rain tonight with a low falling into the mid-60s. As the front exit, showers will end early tomorrow, then some breaks in the clouds with a high of 75 and a sunny Monday to begin the week as the high hits 77. I'm Jeff Maher in the KZRG Storm Center.
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12: Thanks for joining us. As international soccer fans pour into North America for the World Cup, their amused observations about life in the U.S. are becoming an unexpected source of entertainment on social media. NBC News says a Swedish woman named Thora, who has tickets to see both Sweden and England play, has documented everything. After tasting ranch dressing for the first time, she wrote on X, quote, "Why did no one tell me ranch sauce is like crack?" She also found the aisles of a Trader Joe's grocery store, which she said, by the way, was too healthy for her. A German fan who goes by Freddy on X appears to have gotten the most attention online with his posts about Bucky's, the gas station chain, and his first meal ever at a Waffle House. Elsewhere on the social media platform, a Japanese soccer journalist compared Nashville, Tennessee to Universal Studios. And a fan from the UK shared his surprise at a five-story high Starbucks Reserve Roastery in Chicago, the biggest Starbucks in the world. That'll do it for this hour. For Nicole Murray, I'm Gordon Deal. 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
15: Is peace close at hand? Some say it is. I'm Daria Albinger, Fox News. Clock is ticking on a deal. The U.S. and Iran agreeing on the wording of an agreement which is aimed at ending the war.
16: Pakistani officials have been acting as go-betweens for the U.S. and Iran when it comes to getting a peace deal. And now the Pakistani prime minister says mediators are working with both sides to finalize it. Vice President J.D. Vance said the deal has the potential to remake the region and lead to lasting peace. Sources are saying the deal is expected to pave the way for the phased lifting of sanctions on Iran and the reopening of the Strait of Hormuz. Meanwhile, U.S. Central Command says over 130 commercial ships have been redirected during the blockade on Iranian ports. Jill Nato, Fox News.
15: A key surveillance tool which allows U.S. to collect intelligence abroad has expired. Here's Fox's Chad Pergram.
17: Legal authority for the government's foremost intelligence-gathering weapon to foil terrorism, FISA Section 702, expires. There's worry about unprecedented vulnerabilities this summer. A bipartisan coalition tanked an emergency FISA extension in Congress. FISA siphons the calls, emails, and texts of foreign intelligence targets. But a court ruling says the government can still track suspect communications, despite a lapse in the law. However, it's unclear if telecommunications companies will provide digital breadcrumbs to the government, lacking a congressional safeguard. Croner, the FISA expert, says people shouldn't worry now.
15: Officials, however, say they are worried about tracking because FISA goes with all the existing data. President Trump says a swift and lethal kinetic U.S. strike has killed Hector Rutherford Guerrero Flores, who he calls the infamous leader of the Tren de Aragua gang. It happened on a strike on a compound in Venezuela. 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
18: Showers and thunderstorms likely today with a high of 84. I'm Steve Smith. Here's what's trending on News Talk KZRG. Joplin drivers get ready for a traffic headache. Gas line relocation at 7th and Main will start Monday, so northbound Main Street will be closed between 7th and 8th. Truck traffic will be detoured at 15th Street to Illinois Avenue, while other drivers will be routed at 8th Street to Wall. The work is expected to last about 3 days. Main Street will reopen each evening and overnight while crews are off the job. Branson is preparing to attempt a Guinness World Record. Sue Danielson has more.
19: Branson's planning an American flag mosaic for Flag Day. 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The project is part of celebrations leading up to America's 250th anniversary. Public is invited to watch Sunday as Guinness World Records determines whether the Missouri display sets a world record. 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
18: Getting attacked at a county fair, that's what happened at the Vernon County Fairgrounds Show Pavilion in Nevada around 4 p.m. Thursday. 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I'm Steve Smith, News Talk, KZRG.
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30: Here is your KZRG forecast. A flood watch is in effect through tomorrow morning. There will be showers and storms today with heavy rainfall and a high near 88. And then strong storms will move through tonight with a low in the mid-60s. Rain ends early tomorrow, then some breaks in the clouds with a high near 75. I'm Jeff Maher in the KZRG Storm Center.
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34: Good morning and welcome to Henkel's Home Inside and Out, John and Chris. And she's a little snarky today, so you better strap in. Make sure if you're driving, get that seatbelt on. If you're sitting at home, just, you know.
35: What do you mean today?
34: Well, you're
35: she's
34: worse
35: a little
34: than normal.
35: Snarky every day.
34: Every day, but some days are worse than others.
35: What do you mean worse? I thought it's not bad. A good trait.
34: Listen, Bobby. And Bobby was Chris's mom's name. And as my mother-in-law got older, her
35: quick-witted.
34: Went less and less and less. But I believe my wife started that about 35.
35: No, she was just pretty frank. You know, you knew where you stood
34: blunt.
35: With her. Blunt, yes. But I'm not sure those are bad qualities. I'd rather know where somebody stands on something.
34: No, at times it's good. At times it's
35: sometimes
34: it's
35: you just
34: not
35: may not need an opinion on everything, though.
34: Yeah, but
35: I get
34: some
35: that.
34: People don't want your opinion, and it's best sometimes your opinion should be kept to yourself. That's why there are opinions.
35: But that's where the lack of filter has happened.
34: Absolutely.
35: For my
34: now
35: mom.
34: We're agreeing
35: yeah.
34: with you. Blanche.
35: So here
34: this
35: we are,
34: home
35: Hinkle's
34: though.
35: Home
34: yeah.
35: Improvement, or Hinkle's Home Inside and Out with John and Chris, Chris and John, the Hinkles, and both of our stores, both in Webb City and Joplin. If you've not
34: yeah,
35: been there, it's
34: in
35: amazing
34: Webb City,
35: how many people say
34: Joplin.
35: Do not know that we have a store in Joplin.
34: And it's
35: that
34: 5 years old.
35: 2934 McClellan, which means it is between Aldi's and McDonald's on what you might call McClelland or Maiden Lane. That's the same road. Right around the corner from Freeman Hospital. So there's a McDonald's right there by Freeman Hospital. Kind of just come down another couple of lots, and there we are. So
0: And you know, if you enter on 30th Street, not 29th, as my wife says all the time, the parking lot's on 30th.
35: Yeah.
0: The staff parks on 29th.
35: Yeah.
0: It's okay.
35: It's we have that full block there. So all of it, one way or another, you're going to get there. Just maybe a long walk from that 29th
0: exactly.
35: Street. So, yeah,
0: atta
35: moving
0: girl.
35: On, we have topics that we have studied. And I have a couple that I'd never studied before. I'm really excited about. So number one was from a customer, and they said, why do we have more mold visible damage right now? So I'm studying that, and I know you're going to say it. Are grubs their main diet?
0: Do you want me to answer that?
35: No, I don't want you to answer it, but I mean, this is one of those Mythbuster segments as well as talking about that.
0: And I think I can answer why it's closer to the surface
35: right
0: now.
35: No, I don't think you're going to answer, because that's my topic. And we're going to do that later, because that's not how that works here. This is like previewing what's coming up.
0: I know.
35: And that way they know that they can go make breakfast.
0: I've got that over the last 15 years of doing this, or however long, is preview.
35: So my segment.
0: Synopsis.
35: You want to be there, and then you can go make breakfast or take a shower during his segment and get back. That's the way this works. So we try to alternate.
0: It wouldn't surprise me if people do that.
35: To give you time to get to the bathroom or do whatever you need in between, or make a pit stop if you're driving. So moving on, though. My other thing was ways to save electricity, because of course we're back into that with the air conditioning. And so, you know, it was, how can you make your air conditioning more, you know, still
0: efficient.
35: Stay comfortable, but save money, because, you know, there's been no end in sight with Liberty, and I'm sure there's just more coming.
0: But
35: and
0: we love their jingle, Liberty, Liberty, Liberty.
35: That's the wrong one. That's Liberty
0: Mutual.
35: I know, that's
0: why I do it, just to annoy them.
35: Yeah. So anyway, you know, there's no end in sight with that. So we're going to have to start getting creative on our electric bills. And so I've got some ideas on your air conditioning. One of them I would not have guessed. And that I'll just leave it at that. So it led me to a whole nother topic. So anyway, I knew it was a thing. I just didn't know how important it was. So we're going to talk about all of those things on my part. And then you?
0: On my part, or as you would refer to as the boring part. I had, you know, when you think about our store, it's a store within a store. Well, we have a grilling store and a plumbing store and a key shop and all this stuff. Well, one thing that I'm not as versed on as I should be is pool chemicals.
35: Yeah.
0: So, you know, what does everything do and how does it do it? And, you know, we test water, so
35: it's true,
0: it's something I should know.
35: Yeah.
0: So this is a summary for everyone. I always ask this everyone that works for us, do you have a show topic? Do you have an idea for me? Because, you know, it's the current things going on in the store are things that we should talk about.
35: Yeah, what customers are looking for.
0: So one thing, Caitlin over at the Joplin store said, John, people have been coming in with all the rain, you know, because it hasn't just rained. We've been getting lots of rain real quick. You know, the gully washers is.
35: I knew that was coming.
0: Say. Did you really?
35: Yeah, that's on page 3 of the Ozarkian Dictionary.
0: Okay, gully washers.
35: Yep.
0: And so I just have some thoughts about roof repairs. And
35: some thoughts.
0: Yeah, thoughts.
35: So you were just like sitting. I can just see this. It's like a Victorian era. The room has got dark wood all around. He's sitting in this little petite chair next to this window that goes from floor to ceiling, looking out at the gully washer.
0: Do I have a
35: smoking
0: jacket on?
35: And then he's got like almost a smoking jacket, maybe a winged chair. And then you've got like a little notepad and you're just recording your thoughts.
0: And is there a rug and a dog sitting by my side?
35: I don't know, because our dog, she ages, she kind of smells.
0: She's
35: got stink farts. Yeah, they're bad. So I'm not sure.
0: That's not what you call them either.
35: Yeah, there's a lot going on there. You always wonder if there's more that has followed the smell. So yeah, no, maybe not her.
0: I'm just glad she sits by your end of the couch.
35: So then what else besides pool chemicals and thoughts on roof repair?
0: Yeah.
35: But we need to put that like an underline or an italics as if it's a book title. This is
0: it could be.
35: John Hinkle, by John Hinkle, thoughts on roof repair.
0: I did see our daughter was posting something in our family chat, and it was something about, you know, they all have these, you know, computers for dummies. It was something about Ace Hardware and, you know, Ace Hardware repairs for dummies or something like that, which I'll have to check into. I don't know if that's a real thing or not.
35: It's probably not.
0: Mm-hmm. Last item is a product that still fascinates me how easy it works, but it's 10-minute hair dissolving.
35: Oh, boy.
0: And it's a drain cleaner.
35: I thought maybe it was going to be hair growth product, and I thought, well, let's get some going, right? 10-minute hair.
0: Yeah, I was someplace watching, there was videos, and Juan Carlos, myself, was in the video, and it's like, man, from the front, you don't see that there's not a lot on top, and it's highly offensive.
35: Well, you know, there is that product where they make the cardboard and it kind of has a round cutout. You put it over your head and then you spray it on.
0: Funny.
35: You know, I'm sure we could glue something on there too. So, I mean, there's a lot going on that we could do at the hardware store.
0: I could just save it and glue it back on the top.
35: Once again, repairs from the hardware store that you never knew you needed. So I'm sure we've got some type of spray paint that would kind of match to cover over. So, I mean, we'll just add this in there with the screws to put my leg back together. There's just so many things that you can do in a hardware store that we've got X-Acto knives for surgery. We've got things, we've got surgical tubing that you need.
0: Yeah.
35: I mean, we just have a lot of things that we could just kind of become like a medical supply house as well.
0: Or the Father's Day headquarters, because another thing that we have, you know. We've got the grills. We've got the Echo X gear,
35: Oh,
0: and
35: boy.
0: The turtle
35: Here we
0: box.
35: Go.
0: Here
35: Show
0: we go
35: number
0: back.
35: Two.
0: I was so ready for
35: you
0: it.
35: You were so ready and
0: I
35: still failed.
0: I should have looked at my notes and I would have said it right. But all the rubs and sauces and oh my gosh, there are so many different products that we have. And we have, you know, a whole in Web City, is it 20 feet? It's 16 feet.
35: Yeah, but then we've got other sections as well.
0: Right.
35: Traeger has its own, Rectech has its own.
0: Yeah.
35: So, you know, Weber has its own. So all of those spices are not even included in that long group. So
0: and
35: there are
0: in
35: just
0: Joplin,
35: so many.
0: We moved them to the middle aisle because
35: they were
0: we wanted to make
35: hidden.
0: Sure. Yeah.
35: And then it's changed
0: and
35: a lot. People are realizing that we now have them. So, I mean, we were selling them now, but when I had a guy go, oh my gosh, I didn't know you had meat church. I didn't know
0: I'm
35: you had
0: those
35: spices.
0: I've been here all the time. I've been here. Yeah. I've been coming in
35: that
0: here
35: was
0: for 2 years.
35: The
0: I
35: next
0: didn't
35: day.
0: Know, and it's like 8 feet from the front door. Oh my gosh, open your eyes, please.
35: No, the next day we moved the spices.
0: Yeah.
35: So that was yes, we did. I mean, because if you can't find them, you can't buy them. So we moved them in Joplin that day. And so moving on, though, we're going to take a break. This is Hinkle's Home Inside and Out. 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
35: Oh, there he is. That's his little radio voice too. It's a little, bring it down a little bit though. So,
0: bring it down 102.9, 105.9 AM 1310. How's that? Is that better?
35: We are not going to take over the morning show for sure. So, but we do have lots of tips for caring for your home, garden, and other places. So stay tuned and we'll be back with you in just a few.
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7: Here is your KZRG forecast. A flood watch is in effect through Sunday morning. There may be 2 to 4 inches of rainfall through tonight, possibly up to 6 inches in a few locations. So be prepared to face some showers and storms from this morning to the afternoon with heavy rainfall and at times some gusty winds with a high of 88 degrees. Strong storms may produce some more heavy rain tonight with a low falling into the mid-60s as the front exit showers will end early tomorrow. Then some breaks in the clouds with a high of 75 and a sunny Monday to begin the week as the high hits 77. I'm Jeff Maher in the KZRG Storm Center.
34: 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So
35: moving on, we had a customer in the store, and they're like, oh my gosh, we've had all this rain, and now suddenly I'm having all of these moles, and I've noticed them even more after all these rains, and they're not understanding
34: and
35: why.
34: It's moles, not mold.
35: Moles, and it's not voles with a V.
34: Difference.
35: So it is M-O-L-E-S, and the difference between those is voles, V-O-L-E-S, are typically going to be in taller grasses. A lot of times construction or harvest, those kind of things will drive them into a yard. They look like mice, basically. Their damage is surface damage that they do. So they do kind of little runs, but it's on the surface.
34: It's almost not like tunnels above ground.
35: It is. And so, you know, but they will hop. You'll see them hopping above the grass. I mean, they're very much different in their patterns. A vole. Years ago, I didn't even know we had voles. I don't know if they've moved in or what, but in the last 4 or 5 years, we've really heard more and more about them. But it's usually those kind of things. There's a big construction site next to me, and all of a sudden, these things showed up in my yard. Or they harvested the soybeans next to me, and now these things showed. That's the kind of things that we usually hear. Our daughter lives out kind of in the fields around Orinoco, and they will at times suffer from voles.
34: Yeah.
35: So they finally gave up gardening because of it. They were struggling to just keep a garden because they couldn't keep control of those. So anyway, all of those is not what we're talking about. We're talking about moles, and they are ground dwelling. They're digging along under the ground. Very seldom do you see them above ground. So number one myth is that their primary food source is grubs. I hear this, I don't know
34: all
35: how many
34: time.
35: Times a day. So people think that I'm going to put grub killer on my yard and it's going to get the moles gone. That is false. Their number one food source, depending on the season, but usually is earthworms. Grubs
34: Which are
35: is also
34: what you want in your yard.
35: Yes. Grubs is also a food source, but not the major food source. So its number one is earthworms. So what happens when we get a lot of rain? So there's a couple of things. Number one is it softens the dirt. It makes it a lot easier for moles to get through the yard. It's highly workable, and they can really just get through it. And so that's one of the reasons it just looks like more damage is because they're able to cover bigger areas.
34: I watched a mole dig in our in one of the dirt piles that we have in the back of our property.
35: Uh-huh.
34: And I didn't realize what it was. I saw something moving, kind of assumed it was a snake. And then I, you know, quickly I'm like, wait, it can't be. And I could see it, and it dug its way out of a hill.
0: So I got to see it. And it was
35: kind of cute.
0: No, they're just rats. You know, they're just like mice. Yeah, but and they're blind as a bat. But
35: or blind as a mole.
0: Yeah,
35: yeah,
0: same thing.
35: So the thing is, though, is the water does something else, though, and that is with earthworms. Earthworms do not have lungs. They actually absorb dissolved oxygen through their skin through diffusion. So when there are heavy rains and their underground areas get filled with water, the oxygen levels leave really, really quickly. So earthworms will, as the ground is saturated, start moving to the surface so that
0: just
35: they
0: like
35: can...
0: when it rains, they're all over the parking lots. They've come up to get air.
35: Yeah. So one of the other things I learned, which I've never heard before, is that they also use these rain events and really wet weather for migration. Because they can move across soil surfaces to find food and mates, and then can move much quicker than burrowing through the through the ground. So they can move across the soil surface, earthworms, another reason that you might see them. So they're out avoiding all this water that's in the soil, but also moving quickly to get food and find a friend. So the other thing is there has been some studies that they feel like that when the raindrops hit, that it mimics predators, aka moles, and the vibration. And they start moving to the top to get away from those. So those are the things that are happening with earthworms. Those are the primary source of moles. So as they move and start moving towards the surface, so do the moles, which is their, you know, that's what they're wanting to eat. So that's why when we're getting this rain service, you're going to see a lot more damage from moles because they're moving. And of course, we'll give a recap. How do you find where to kill a mole, how to trap a mole? How do you know which ones they're using? So, you know, number one, I think thing I learned a long time ago is that you see a lot of damage and it may just be one mole. They can really cover a lot of area.
0: Right.
35: So it may not, you know, I used to think, oh my gosh, there's a whole clan of them, but sometimes that's not true. It may just be one or two. So that's the good thing about it. Number two, you just have to understand how they eat and where they go. So, you know, we've talked about it before. They have one main kind of interstate route, and that's what they use to get places back and forth, and they use it multiple times a day. And then they will have like little feeder routes that they'll go off in and eat. They may never go down that one again. They just go down and eat and then come back to the main one. So this is the number one way that we see people that are trying to either poison them or trap them, and they're not having success, is they're finding these feeder routes and putting either the trap or the poisons down in those routes rather than looking for the main interstate that we're looking, you know, where those moles are using it all the time. So what we tell people, whatever you're looking, how you're looking to do that is you need to, in an area, push down all of the trails that you can. You know, walk over them, have your kids walk over them, roll them with a roller if you want to do it that way, and push them all down. And then watch for the ones that come back up again. Those are the ones that are going to be used constantly over and over by the mole. And then you know if you're going to trap them, if you're going to poison them, that is where you need to do whatever you're going to do.
0: Right.
35: You do have another option, and that is repellents. Repellents will last a month, couple of months, something like that, depending on how much rain we get. Repellents are castor bean oil. So it will be, Victor makes one, Mole Max is made by Bonide, I think. All of those will work to repel moles. Doesn't kill them, but they don't like that castor bean oil. Once that's put on and watered in, it's safe for kids and pets. It is a natural product, but it is just a repellent for moles. It doesn't last forever. The other thing it does work for as well is armadillos. So, if you have an armadillo, you're going to know it because they do a lot of damage in a yard.
0: They are.
35: It is what landscapers will use to repel armadillos because there's not a lot of other great things.
0: Well, once you have your yard free of moles and armadillos, you can use this Mole Max as a perimeter.
35: Yeah.
0: You know, basically,
35: to keep them out. And that's a lot of times when they're using Mole Max, they'll start at the house and kind of keep making circles to keep moving them out that way. And then you kind of get this area around the house that's no longer, infested with moles and armadillos. So, you know, that's why we're seeing more activity. The ground's soft. It's wet. The earthworms are coming up for oxygen and the moles are following them. And we have lots of options. We do carry traps in different things. Most of those are, there can be live traps, but generally they are not live traps. And there's a couple of different options for those. We also sell Tomcat, which is our favorite product if you're wanting to poison them. It's either in a grub or an earthworm form. Both are the same. It just really your personal preference. It gives you gloves and you'll want to put those down in those interstate tunnels. It has instructions on there, but basically when it comes back up, you're going to push a hole in with your pinky or a screwdriver, drop that bait down in there, cover the hole and try not to disturb it so it doesn't fall in because you don't want them to notice that you've done it. You also want to be careful with those. If you have any kind of pets that are diggers that you think might dig that up, you may not want to use those, but that's not very common. So it is a mouse type poison, so it's not something you want your pets eating. So if you're concerned and you have a digger, don't use that. So both, all of those products you can find on acehardware.com or you can find them in store at both stores in Joplin and Webb City. Moles are a consistent problem for a lot of people. And unfortunately, the nicer your yard is, the softer your yard is, the more of these beneficial insects like earthworms are in your yard, the more food you're going to have for both armadillos and moles. So you either got to figure out if you're going to live with them or not. So we can help with all of those decisions. Once you make a decision, what you want to do, come see us. And we can help with that. I mean, depends on the person, how they want to handle it. Some people just want to run them off and some people want to just like kill them. I know my brother was a little bit like Caddyshack with something very similar. Yeah. They had like a prairie dog type thing in Florida and it was just tearing his yard up. And it got to the point I thought he might have a shotgun out after it after a while, just blow holes in the yard. It gets very frustrating for people that care for their yard a lot. So we're going to take a break and we'll see you back here for more information on caring for your house with Hinkle's Home Inside and Out.
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9: Here is your KZRG forecast. A flood watch is in effect through Sunday morning. There may be 2 to 4 inches of rainfall through tonight, possibly up to 6 inches in a few locations. So be prepared to face some showers and storms from this morning to the afternoon with heavy rainfall and at times some gusty winds with a high of 88 degrees. Strong storms may produce some more heavy rain tonight with a low falling to the mid-60s as the front exit showers will end early tomorrow. Then some breaks in the clouds with a high of 75 and a sunny Monday to begin the week as the high hits 77. I'm Jeff Maher in the KZRG Storm Center.
10: News, I'm Paul Stevens. SpaceX shares jumping 19% in their Wall Street debut on Friday, making the rocket maker's founder and CEO Elon Musk the world's first ever trillionaire.
11: And let me tell you, if people had told me this was going to happen, I was like, man, you must be smoking some really good crack.
10: Musk saying SpaceX is going public because it needs the money to fund its ambitions of putting satellites and data centers in space. The U.S. off to a good start, thank you, with the World Cup topping Paraguay 4-1. The Americans leading 1-0 at the 7-minute mark.
12: Olisic running in now. In for Tyler Adams. Great first touch. Still Adams. Battling a tight end. Goes in! Flo Balogun celebrates. The flag is staying down. It's 2-0 for the United States.
10: And that call on Fox. 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
13: Showers and thunderstorms likely today with a high of 84. I'm Steve Smith. Here's what's trending on News Talk KZRG. Tuition going up at Missouri Southern State University. In-state tuition will be jumping by $13.50 to $313 a credit hour. Out-of-state tuition will be going up by $27 a credit hour to $627. That comes to about a 4.3% increase overall. The new rates will take effect with the fall semester. Are AI data centers even that bad? Southwest Missouri Congressman Eric Burleson says concerns about straining Southwest Missouri's water supply are overblown.
14: But outside of that, like, I think if you've got a data center that's coming in, ask them how much water they plan to use and make sure your community has the bandwidth. From what I understand, most of them use less water than a car wash. So to me, if you're really worried about water in your community, if that's your big concern, you probably should be protesting car washes. The hype against data centers is a little bit unreasonable.
13: You can get the full story at newstalkkzrg.com. Fireworks lovers in Oklahoma are happy because now you can buy them all year round. Governor Kevin Stitt says it will boost business in the Sooner State. I'm Steve Smith, News Talk KZRG.
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18: State Senator Jill Carter. 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

0: Welcome back to Hinkle's Home Inside and Out. John and Chris here, and thanks for staying with us. If you have any questions, send it to questions@hinklesonline.com. Father's Day is quickly approaching, and Milwaukee is a product that that I'm pretty fond of, and the buy more and save is still going on, pack out products, and it can be toolboxes or organizers or tote bags or backpacks or all the shelf products for the shop, car, work van, and just all the pack out things together. Yep. They all can be used. So it's make your own sale, basically.
1: And we've got the pieces that you can hang on the wall to hang those up or hang them on the wall of your truck. I mean, there's a lot. I think pack outs, it'd be neat to do it two ways, to kind of look and see what you like and then also look online, because just comparing the sizes and the configurations and what they'll hold. But sometimes it's deceiving to look online and shop Milwaukee pack outs just because of the depth. And it's hard for me to picture, you know, how big is a 4-inch deep, you know, what will it hold? I need to see kind of a little bit. I get the measurements. I know how big that, but it's just hard for me to picture. I'm not a picture thinker.
0: Milwaukee used to have a build your own pack out set on their site.
1: Maybe. And
0: I don't know that for sure, but Milwaukee Tools, you want to make sure you get to the original people.
1: Yeah.
0: One thing that's been going on a lot, you know, we've had all this rain and Chris was talking about it with the moles, and Kaylin said something to me the other day from our Joplin store. She said, John, people are coming in and they're having leaks in their roof.
1: Yeah.
0: And she said, we've had, people ask questions about what products to use. So I just kind of wanted to summarize some of the
1: thoughts
0: things.
1: Of a rainy day in a smoking jacket, writing down your thoughts on a roof repair.
0: Roof repair.
1: Yeah, so we need like some dramatic voice to read that intro.
0: I want the guy.
1: And thoughts.
0: What is
1: most
0: his
1: interesting
0: name?
1: Man?
0: No, it's.
1: I don't know what his name is.
0: I can't think of his name.
1: Yeah,
0: I'm
1: but
0: sorry.
1: He could do it very dramatically.
0: Yeah,
1: John
0: way better
1: Hinkle
0: than me.
1: Gives his thoughts.
0: John Hinkle needs to learn to be more consistent in his.
1: What? See, here we are. Consistency just went out the window. Yeah. You can't finish the first sentence.
0: In my approach.
1: Okay.
0: So
1: let's hear your thoughts.
0: Roof repairs.
1: Yep.
0: One thing that I think forget about, section one, if you're going to have any damage, how can you not think of Phil Swift?
1: And yeah, that's a lot of damage.
0: Flex tape.
1: Yeah.
0: So I went and reviewed some of his flex tape commercials.
1: Yeah.
0: And, you know, so he has this big acrylic tub.
1: Oh, yeah.
0: Spewing water, and he takes the flex tape and just smacks it on it.
1: Yeah.
0: And you can see, the interesting thing is you can see it kind of bulge from the pressure.
1: Yeah.
0: But later in that video, he put it underwater on the inside also. So, you know, to remember that flex tape can be used inside or outside, underwater, above, but where it would work really well is if you have emergency issues with gutters.
1: Mm-hmm. I agree with that.
0: They were using it for emergency fixes for PVC pipe. And the neat thing about the flex tape is it's going to, because it's a tape and it's flexible, it's going to conform to any shape. So you can make it fit almost anything.
1: So I think one of the things, though, when I think of a tape, when it comes to mind, my thoughts are like packing tape or duct tape, something like that.
0: Gorilla tape.
1: This is nothing like that. This is a sticky rubber product that's very thick.
0: Yes.
1: So it is not like you're just sticking a piece of tape on it. It is a thick sheet of sticky rubber. It's a little bit misnomer to me being called a tape. I get it that it does. Yeah. That's how they want you to use it, but it's just much more massive than you would expect. We put it on one time just to see if we could do it on the inside of our building where we had cut a hole. We just kind of stuck it up there because we had it was in our offices and a mouse had come in. So we just stuck a piece on there and sure enough, boy, that stuff sticks and it's thick.
0: Well. Yeah. And it's going to seal out, you know, water and moisture and just take care of it, basically.
1: Yeah.
0: And it, you know, obviously I don't feel like it's a permanent fix, but it's going to get you a long way down the road.
1: Yeah.
0: And
1: does it stick to asphalt, like asphalt shingles?
0: I don't see why not.
1: Well, I'll look that up while you're talking.
0: Well, they use it on the roof. They have it where they cut out like in one of the commercials, it showed a tree branch going through the decking of a house. So through the shingle, through the felt, through the decking, and they pretty much just took the wide, you know, it's available in a 4-inch tape that in a 5-foot roll, and they also have it in an 8-inch wide. So they had this 8-inch wide tape, which is fairly similar to the width of a shingle, and basically just replaced one of the tabs. And it appeared that they had multiple layers of this tape because of the thickness that it originally showed. And when the final segment, you know, showed it, it was a lot thicker than it originally was. But still, you know, it's UV resistant and it's going to work, you know, even underwater. So, you know, roofs, ceilings, one thing I hadn't thought about is if you have like damage to a piece of roof edge, you know, the drip metal that's around the perimeter of your roof, that's a good spot for it also. You know, gutters, downspouts to me are kind of no-brainer things for it, you know, like roof flashings. But a place I hadn't thought about was HVAC ducts.
1: Yes. So on the roof, it says yes with a lot of criteria and things on there. I would say it would almost be a no for the on the roof because it's going to stick to the asphalt as far as the granules, and they'll pull them off. So you're talking about,
0: yeah.
1: It's not a great seal. I just think that it would be a no, that we have better products though with other thoughts
0: yes.
1: coming up that are much better for that.
0: And the other thing, you know, obviously one product we talk about often is called Through the Roof or Lexel. They're both made by Sashco. And this is a copolymer rubber elastic sealant.
1: So not to be confused with silicone.
0: Exactly.
1: Not silicone.
0: It's a next generation of silicone because silicone doesn't stick to petroleum-based products.
1: Like asphalt
0: and
1: shingles.
0: This absolutely will.
1: Yeah.
0: So what's great about this is, you know, a roof jack that's around your house that has rubber and metal, it'll stick to both of those.
1: So it's by a roof clear. Jack, he means that's that rubber piece that's around your vent on the roof.
0: Where the pipes are coming
1: where the
0: through
1: pipes
0: the
1: are coming through the roof. That piece that's around your pipe is called a roof jack. A lot of times those we'll see leaks there. So the good thing is it doesn't have to be dry. You can do this in the rain. So you could be having an active leak and you could go on the roof and you could fix it with through the roof.
0: Absolutely. In the middle of a rainstorm, you can get up there. It's available in quart bottles that you can brush on or caulk tubes. They have it in gallons. You know, it dries clear. It dries smooth. It pretty much self-levels.
1: Yeah.
0: So it looks,
1: you
0: know, it self-levels somewhat.
1: Yeah.
0: It's not
1: going to be. It smooths out. I mean, you're going to see brush strokes in it for sure.
0: Right.
1: But it's not like leveling like paint. But it is crystal clear, which is really great because then if you're using it on flashing up a fireplace or something where you're going to see it from the ground, it's nice to have an option besides black tar to put on something.
0: Yeah, because black tar is ugly.
1: It is.
0: And this is clear and it, you know, and it's paintable. So if it was on a area where it was going to make a big mess and you were going to see it, you could still just go in and paint it. So. Yeah. Great product, cleans up with paint thinner, mineral spirits, and being able to paint it is to me is a really huge plus.
1: So it's called Through the Roof.
0: Through the roof.
1: Yep, it'll be all together. Caulk tubes are much thicker, obviously. And then, paint on either in quarts and gallons. And we literally have painted an entire roof valley that we were so frustrated with on one part of our house before it was re-roofed. And it stayed for a couple of years. I mean, I think it would have gone longer, but we re-roofed the house at that point. We were just so frustrated with this area of working on it and working on it. And if you've ever worked on a roof, you know that the leak that you have inside, you can't go straight up. That's not the way it works. You know, the roof's never dripped straight down. It runs down somewhere.
0: If it has a hole, it may drip straight down, but most of the time it doesn't.
1: It runs
0: it's gonna
1: down
0: go
1: and
0: how
1: comes out somewhere
0: the
1: else.
0: The path of least resistance.
1: Yeah.
0: So the last product I wanted to bring up is something that we don't really hit a lot on is the Ames Max Stretch.
1: Yep.
0: And it's just, you know, to paint over metal roofing, you know, roll roofing, you know, low slope things. It's an incredible product. And

0: essentially, is they'll take this stuff and spray it and recoat a corrugated barn roof and give it many, many more years left. So, and it also reflects the heat with being white.
1: I think it's 88%.
0: Yeah. So it's a really great product that's made by Ames, one of our other favorite companies. We're going to take a break and we're going to see you back here in just a few minutes for Hinkle's Home Inside and Out.
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3: 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Calming Iran the hell down, that is the big picture goal here.
2: 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Depend on it. 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
1: Welcome back to Hinkle's Home Inside and Out. So, you've had some plants get killed. The kids walked on them. The dog dug them up. You know, storms or whatever. And you still need flowers. You still need shrubs. You need trees.
0: Yeah.
1: Well, Hinkle's Ace Hardware is your answer.
0: Well, and I think this year has been a little delayed. There's been so much rain and a lot of rain on the weekends. Sometimes it's too wet to plant. So we've got some beautiful shrubs and trees, lots of hydrangeas, ornamental things. I mean, if you're still doing your landscaping, we're still stocked and ready to go. So you can find all of that out in our garden centers. Both have different selections. So you should check both stores, Joplin and Webb City. Some are stronger in one thing than the other. It's a different assortment. So one of the things that I, as we were working this week, talking to somebody about the price of electricity, and, you know, none of us are big fans of Liberty and, you know, back to the good old days of Empire District. Wasn't it great when we didn't know what we had and I don't think anyone could have expected the effect once they sold out to Algonquin and became Liberty, in what it would do over time. And so now right. We're paying for the bad decisions, you know, paying for bad decisions of our ancestors. It wasn't like it was something we could control. It was a private company. But boy, there should have, you know, if we would have known then what we know now. Because when you look at something like NUMAC and other places, they're not dealing with what we're dealing with Liberty. So that's what's really frustrating. It's such a big company. Why energy is so...
1: Well, some of it's the difference between a co-op and a...
0: It is, but I mean...
1: And a for-profit. Company.
0: You know, for-profits like Missouri American and Liberty Utilities and Spire even. I mean, all of those, you know, they're in it to make money for their shareholders. That's the root of it. And it doesn't really, you know, it's not about the customers. Anyway, knowing this and being fairly helpless with how our rates have been, I do know that there's a

0: lot working in the pipeline. I watch that all the time. But at this point in time, I see no relief in sight. So what can you do at home to lessen your bills? We talk about it quite a bit. With Liberty, knowing what is demand time, you know, there's different seasons with your electric bill. So we are now, I believe June is the start of the season. June 1st is the start of the summer season. So we are now June 1st to September 30th. And during that time, the peak time, which means that you pay more, 2 cents more per kilowatt hour, when you are not between 10 p.m. to 6 a.m. So basically while you're sleeping,
1: the rest of the day, it's
0: is peak time. Yeah. So 10 p.m. to 6 a.m. is non-peak. Also, they have a critical peak time, and that is 2 to 7 p.m. on weekdays. So during that critical peak is another problem at times. So I think there may be even more. This is, and see, we warned you as this was happening when they were putting in these new meters, right, the smart meters. This is the reason for it, is because now it's not just reading about your rates. It's
1: not month
0: we can
1: to month.
0: Now
1: it's
0: track now. It by the hour. We can do all these things. Yeah. That gives them so much more flexibility to put all of these different restrictions and changes. So the time choice plan is what most of the people are on. You pay higher rates, 6 a.m. to 10 p.m., 2 cents a high, 2 cents more. So what can you do to try and lessen your bill? So first of all, if you can, early in the morning before that 6 a.m., pre-cool your house, maybe 2 to 3 degrees in the morning, and then do it again early in the afternoon. And then that way your bill, your air conditioner just doesn't continue to kick on and run and kick on and off. That type of thing. We've done some testing with our air conditioners at the store at one point in time, and that when an air conditioner starts up, it really uses a spike of energy.
1: Right.
0: So that's the place where you're really going to get that more energy usage is when you spike up, when it comes on, and then it kind of settles down. We watched our units at the store as we were moving to solar, trying to find out where is our energy usage. And we would see it in things like the fans for our greenhouse.
1: Right.
0: When they first kicked on, it would just really... really hit.
1: Yeah. It's
0: and then it would kind of come down, but right. It was still big uses. So the other thing is at raise the temperature at 2 p.m. So if you can program your thermostat up higher, so at two to 7 p.m., that's where one of those higher areas is, watch that time period. That can help. And of course, this comes with buying thermostats that are programmable. Some of them will have multiple things during the day. Some of them just one. So deciding how you want to do this, how much time you want to get to it. But the truth is you can program the thermostat one time.
1: Yeah. And then it's set
0: I think
1: forever.
0: Then locking that out,
1: or
0: if you have children.
1: Through, the peak seasons.
0: And then putting a lock on it. So the kids, most of the thermostats can lock. And that way then the kids can't adjust it. That's another thing that I know that I did when I was a kid. I would mess with the thermostat when I was home. If I was home during the winter, it was a lot hotter than, you know, I would sit in front of the heater and turn that thing up. So the other thing is to run things later in the afternoon, later
1: I'm
0: in the evening.
1: Tell your dad.
0: Right? So you could, during the nighttime, you know, run things like the dishwasher, the washing machine, the clothes dryer would be number one.
1: Yeah.
0: So we're going to come back to that one, though, here in a minute. And then make sure your air filters are clean every 30 to 90 days, depending on which one you have. Doing all of those type of things. Cover your windows. So putting blinds, curtains, even solar shades. We actually sell solar cloth that we can put into your screens. So if you want to do something like that where you still keep your blinds or your blinds open or
1: and
0: your
1: even
0: windows
1: the pet
0: open.
1: Screen acts as a good solar cloth.
0: The pet screen is another good one. They look good on the house and they will help with blocking some of that sun, even if you did it on a south and west side.
1: Exactly.
0: Ceiling air leaks, you know, hitting that. Sometimes we think about it only in the wintertime. But this was one that I thought was interesting. I'm not sure I'm ready for this, but it may be at some point in time, is drying clothes on the line. And so here's what it does.
1: I think you could do that.
0: Yeah.
1: So, you could do that. Not me,
0: listen,
1: you.
0: A standard plan that we're on right now, it is 42 cents a load when it is not peak to do a load of laundry. 86 cents a load when it's peak time. And you get a double whammy because when you're running your dryer, when it's hot, your air conditioning's working harder because a lot of that heat radiates off.
1: Yeah.
0: So it also reduces the lifespan of your clothes when you're using the dryer. So putting them out on the line actually is better for them because the tumbling action wears your clothes down. So I thought this was all really interesting. And if you've ever put any clothes on the line, you know, they're a little crunchy. You can throw them in the dryer, no heat. it's an ear fluff. It doesn't really use much electric and it'll fluff that crunchiness out. And then you have, you know, the only time I've ever put things on the line, there's a fresh smell to it. And I know it was one of my mom's favorite things. She loved the smell of laundry off the line. I know that some people are going, I am not moving back to that. But I'm wondering at times if we're not getting back to where we're going to get desperate
1: enough
0: to reduce.
1: Well, if you had a bunch of kids, yeah. And it may be, you know, with just her and I in the house, 2-3 loads a week is all we need to run.
0: So,
1: you're talking $2 right. Even at peak, but most of our laundry is done.
0: But we used to do a lot every night.
1: Yeah. When the kids were small and Danny was home too, it was a lot of clothes.
0: So one of the other things is be sure that you have outside around your unit when you're doing that, you can almost create what they call like a microclimate on the south and west side. Start looking at trees and ways to kind of shade the whole side of your house, not just the air conditioning unit. You want to be sure your air conditioning unit has space around it so that it can bring in air, that the heat isn't trapped around it. But by creating a microclimate, stopping that heat from beating on the side of your house, you can drop your bills 25%.
1: Well, and protecting the windows. I get the roof, protecting the roof from the sun. But the windows would be the more direct path for that light to come in and basically just heat up.
0: So in the follow-up segment, I'm going to talk about cleaning your air conditioner, your central air unit. I was shocked at the amount of dirt that it takes to make your bill go even higher. And so I think this is one of those things not talked about very much. I mean, we do sell things to do that. So I thought, man, that's a whole segment in itself. How do you do that?
1: That's a Saturday. That's a today project.
0: Is it something that somebody can do themselves? I mean, we have a lot of air conditioners
1: between us.
0: At two stores, at the house, at the office. I mean, at our Airbnb, there's a lot of air conditioners going on. And man, can you clean your own unit? So in a follow-up segment, we're going to talk about that. But right now, if you come to the Web City store, Joplin store just as well, but man, I just happened to walk through the Web City store this week and it was so beautiful, the hydrangeas. They've got almost like a little microclimate setup. So there are blooming hydrangeas both for sun and shade. Don't forget, if you want them for the sun, you're going to want those that have a cone-shaped bloom to them. The ones that have like the pink blooms that are kind of spread or the mop heads, it's a round bloom, those are going to need protection from the afternoon sun. But hydrangeas are such a beautiful plant that come back year to year and they just provide a lot of beauty and they can be one of your kind of layering of solar protection on your south and west side. Also, we've got things like arborvitas that are pretty simple to get in and quickly can grow tall enough to shade the side of a house. I mean, a few years, we've got them probably 8 feet tall at our house at least.
1: Yeah, they've grown at least 2 feet in
0: 2 years.
1: 4 years?
0: Yeah, maybe.
1: Years.
0: And if you water them, they grow faster than that. We don't. We put them in, we watered them in the first year and then after that, they're on their own. Yeah, good luck to them.
1: They're on their own.
0: Yep. So come see us at both stores. If you don't see what you like at one, you should try the other because the assortments are different. We're going to take a break and we'll see you back here in a minute.
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6: The United States dominated Paraguay Friday night 4-1 in their World Cup opener in Los Angeles. It was the best game from the U.S. in this tournament in over 20 years. The Americans had 16 shots, 13 of them from inside the penalty area. The first American goal came in the 7th minute. Next up, next Friday in Seattle against Australia. That will be a day game. Canada opened its tournament in Toronto, tying Bosnia-Herzegovina 1-1 with a goal in the 78th minute. Canada had been 0-6 in World Cup games all time. To Major League Baseball, Milwaukee's Jacob Mizorowski threw a one-hitter with 15 strikeouts, beating the Phillies 6-0. Houston won 10-8 at Kansas City. Yordan Alvarez in the first inning had 2 homers, 6 RBIs, including a grand slam. The A's and Angels each won late-night games. Cubs won 5-1 at San Francisco. White Sox beat the Dodgers 8-2.
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8: A possible deal? I'm Paul Stevens, Fox News. American and Iranian officials have reportedly made, quote, significant progress, unquote, on coming to a deal to end the current military conflict in Iran. At the White House, Fox's Rich Edson.
9: Senior administration official says the two sides are about 80 to 85% of the way there. Iranian Foreign Minister Abbas Araghchi writes a deal, quote, has never been closer. Pending its finalization, the media should refrain from entering speculation about its content. Specifics are unclear, though, a senior administration official suggested an initial phase would extend the ceasefire for 60 days when Iran would reopen the Strait of Hormuz, agree to dismantle its nuclear material and ship it out of the country, and end its support for terrorist groups across the region. If Iran hits certain performance metrics, then it could receive access to billions in frozen assets.
8: Now, that deal could be signed and sealed within days. A ceasefire was agreed in mid-April, but the two sides have since exchanged intermittent fire. Strikes again escalating this week, even as diplomacy inched forward. House lawmakers went home this past Thursday for a week-long break, letting a key part of an intelligence tool lapse after both chambers did not extend FISA Section 702.
10: Both the House and Senate failed to extend a program allowing for the warrantless surveillance of foreign targets after Democrats, like Virginia Senator Mark Warner, said they couldn't abide by the president's Housing Finance Agency director, Bill Pulte, being selected as director of national intelligence.
11: And put a political hack into one of our most critical national security positions.
10: But President Trump then announced he was selecting the U.S. attorney in Manhattan for the role, saying Pulte would only be there temporarily.
12: Running it for a short while when we get a very talented person, Jake Layton, in. As you know, Jake Layton's an incredible talent.
10: As far as when they could vote again on FISA, the House is not back in session until June 23rd. Jessica Rosenthal, Fox News.
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13: Showers and thunderstorms likely today with a high of 84. I'm Steve Smith. Here's what's trending on News Talk KZRG. It's almost time for Board of Equalization hearings in Jasper County. Meetings will begin at 9 a.m. Wednesday, July 8th at the Jasper County Highway Department at 1100 East Java in Carthage. The board will hear those who disagree with the values of real estate and personal property established by the assessor for the 2026 tax year. To appeal, you have to make an appointment no later than July 2nd. To do that, call the county clerk at 417-358-0416. More inside the KZRG app. Tomorrow is Flag Day. Part of flying the flag is retiring at property when age and weather have taken their toll on it. Bob Harrington of American Legion Post 13 says there will be a flag retirement ceremony at 4 p.m. tomorrow on the west side of Memorial Hall at 8th and Joplin in Joplin. He says you can bring U.S. or state flags for disposal. And what's going on in the four-state area this weekend? To find out, check out the story. It's online at newstalkkzrg.com. We'll tell you all about it. I'm Steve Smith. Next news in 30 minutes. Breaking news as it happens. 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
4: 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From sunrise to sunset, from clear skies to approaching storm fronts, we've got you covered. 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
5: Here is your KCRG forecast. A flood watch is in effect through tomorrow morning. There will be showers and storms today with heavy rain falling to high near 88. And then strong storms will move through tonight with a low in the mid-60s. Rain ends early tomorrow, then some breaks in the clouds with a high near 75. I'm Jeff Maher in the KCRG Storm Center.
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0: Welcome back, hour two. Hinkle's Home Inside Now. John and Chris here. So, Father's Day around the corner. One thing that is a hot sale item, in my opinion, is a pair of Ego outdoor tools.
1: Yeah.
0: So, it's a string trimmer and a blower, both battery charger, $289. It's a great unit, great price. So
1: you do get the battery and charger with it.
0: Battery and charger.
1: Yeah, so this is someone that doesn't have any type of outdoor equipment. Or, you know, this is sometimes the hassle to get into another brand is you don't have the battery and charger.
0: Right.
1: That's where the dollars are. And then a lot of times in power equipment or power tools, they sell only tool only. So this is the kit that gets you into Ego. And then, gosh, the sky's the limit of the things you can buy. There's pole pruners and obviously blowers and trimmers. There's hedge trimmers, chainsaws. It just continues on. And then, lawnmowers.
0: The pressure washers, the generators,
1: batteries.
0: Absolutely.
1: Yeah, it just goes on and on. So one of the things, as I learned, how can I save money on my electric?
0: This is a continuation.
1: It is the continuation.
0: Segment.
1: So it came across coil cleaning and I'm like, you know, I have never personally cleaned our coils. I have looked inside an air conditioner, but I've never done anything. So I wasn't even sure. Tell me what I'm cleaning exactly, because the things on the side that outside I see, they're like fins. So those fins then are on the side of the coils. So the coils are copper usually, and they're kind of looped or different, you know, whatever shapes. And then what they're putting out is air. And then those coils are cooling.
0: Right.
1: So it's taking the heat away from them.
0: To transfer the heat.
1: Yeah. It's a whole
0: out of the thing.
1: It's
0: into
1: a whole
0: the
1: mystery to me a little bit.
0: And cool the pipe. Yep.
1: How air conditioners work. They're circulating refrigerants in there.
0: Right.
1: And then there's copper involved. And then there's air movement involved. And then suddenly it's like an igloo inside. That's all I know. So, but the one thing I do know is that cleaning that outdoor central air unit or your window unit, it takes only 1/100th of an inch. That's a tiny, tiny amount of dirt to cause your air conditioner to lose 5% efficiency. And the thicker the dirt gets, it increases that
0: compounds
1: very quickly. So like they use the big word exponentially.
0: Ooh, that's a good word.
1: Yeah. So just a tiny amount of dirt makes 5%. So when you're looking at a unit and it's got a lot of dirt on it, you've got big troubles. So can you fix it? It's an easy fix. So when you're looking at your air conditioning unit outside, number one is safety. And number one is getting the electric disconnected from that unit before you mess with it at all. Before you spray anything on it, before you
0: do
1: anything.
0: Electric, don't mix.
1: No. So next to your unit should be, if installed correctly, a disconnect. So it's a little electrical box that you can open it. And then there's just usually a black kind of a thing in there. And I don't know how to explain it, like a lever looking thing. But you're going to grab that and pull it straight out. And what
0: that's like a key.
1: It is.
0: Then
1: it's like a key.
0: Pulling
1: kind
0: the key
1: of
0: out. And it's just a switch, but it just pulls straight out. Or it could have a flip lever.
1: Yeah,
0: but
1: good.
0: Most of them are going to be that pull out.
1: The disconnect is what they call it. So, you know, you can take that completely out and just set it on the box, or you can turn it upside down and put it back in. That way you don't lose it. But once you've done all of that, then you need to close the lid because you don't want any water that you're going to spray when you're working on this air conditioning unit to go into this disconnect where there's a hole now that has live electricity in it. So that's number one, is get the electricity stopped to your unit. Turning off the thermostat is not going to do it for you. You need to disconnect the electricity. So then looking at your unit, it depends on the unit. Sometimes most of the videos you see online, they're going to have where you have 8 or 10 screws around the top. You're going to take those screws out. They're usually a 5/16 hex head. So that means you can use a nut setter, which is kind of like a hand screwdriver, but it has a nut head on the top, or you can use your drill to remove them with a bit. However, they caution you on using drills when you put them back in because it's pretty easy to strip these screws putting them in. So the hand nut setter is a really great option. So once you remove that, then generally, let's say you're using the one where you're taking the top off. The top's not just going to lift off and set down. Unfortunately, it's still connected with wires and there's a fan. You don't want to beat that fan up. So you want to be really, really careful with this and how you handle it. If you make that fan out of balance, you got big problems. So you don't want to bend those. You don't want to beat it up. You can prop it up. You may end up holding it, someone else holding it, but you need to kind of have a plan once it comes off, what you're going to do with it, because it's not something you're going to lay down on the ground somewhere. And so then cleaning down inside, there's going to be a pan on the bottom. As this happens, this heat transfer, there's a condensation that happens. The water goes down into this pan and then it comes out drain holes. If that pan is really dirty inside, those drain holes could be clogged and then you have even bigger problems where exactly. It runs over.
0: Yep.
1: So get a shop vac, something like that, and clean that floor in there and make sure all those drain holes are open. Then comes the cleaning. So we sell a couple of different products. One is Frost King foam that doesn't require rinsing. And it is the one that's shown on most videos a lot of the time. So basically you're going to spray foam on the inside and the outside. That way coils are going to usually be hidden. They're not going to be exposed because they're going to be surrounded by fins. So we're going to clean those fins and spray them from the inside and outside, cover them as well as you can. And then generally there's some type of a weight on it, 20 minutes or so, something like that.
0: Well, for it to work.
1: So the great thing is as you then, you're going to come back and rinse it. Most of the people use some type of a fan or a shower on their hose end. You don't want to use really heavy pressure because those fins can bend. And so once you've cleaned it off, then the good thing is a lot of that goes down into that pan and helps clean it up as well. So then you might use a little pressure. A lot of those pans will have algae and other things down in them. So this would be the time to kind of get it cleaned up. The other thing I thought was interesting, though, we sell another coil cleaner called Bite. And so that foam specifically does not have to be rinsed on outdoor units.
0: Unless however, your grandpa's wrenched.
1: If you read their instructions, they say for best results, for the premium results, it should be rinsed. Look, if you're already taking it apart, why not rinse it?
0: Rinse it.
1: Not a big deal. The other thing, though, also is there is a liquid that we also have by Lundmark called Coil Cleaner. It works very similar, does the same cleaning. I believe I can't tell you, don't quote me on it, but I think it's like a hydrochloric acid, something very similar to CLR, something like that. So be sure when you are doing this that you're using gloves, maybe eye protection, because you know how it is. You start to spray something with water, it throws it back in your eyes, that kind of thing. But the Coil Clean from Lundmark is a liquid. It's not a foam. It comes with a spray bottle or in a gallon. We sell it to the commercial people, but you too can also buy it. It does a lot the same cleaning properties. It also helps to get down in because it's a liquid all the way through the fins. But also the benefit is it leaves a wax and the wax helps keep it clean. Now, this is not like a beeswax. You're not getting that much wax, but it does leave a little bit of a coating.
0: Like a film, almost like wax.
1: It does.
0: You know, a car wax.
1: It is. It helps keep those fins clean longer. So I think that's a really kind of a neat deal. We sell a lot of the foam for homeowners, but you might consider the Lundmark coil cleaner that is in the liquid. I do see the benefits of having a liquid that can kind of spray through those fins. And maybe I see benefits of both. So to me, this is a once a year, unless you're in a really dusty area. Look, if you live in a dirt road, the road's right next to your air conditioner, this might be something you do much more often because just think 5% with just tiny amount of dirt. So when you start adding more and more dirt, I mean, you could be 10%, 15%.
0: We had a repairman out the other day and he replaced a capacitor it was a piece on it, and ours needs to be cleaned. Mm-hmm. And you were saying 1/100th of an inch, and I would say, you know, ours has a little bit of a film, so
1: you would
0: I
1: have
0: would say
1: more.
0: It's more than that.
1: And that's whenever this guy started washing it off, is like, oh my gosh, look at all that dirt. It was, you know, 1/100th would be to me something I couldn't hardly see.
0: Right.
1: This was obvious dirt.
0: It was a lot.
1: So now
0: you're talking a lot more than 5%.
1: So this
0: savings.
1: Is an easy home project for anybody to do.
0: It'll pay for itself.
1: And by taking off the cover and getting inside and outside, you're going to get both sides of those coils. Yes, you can try and focus on just the outside, but you're really doing half the job because there's usually double coils in those. So it'd be good to do it. Also, you know, we always talk about there's locally owned air conditioning companies. They do this type of cleaning. So if it's something you don't feel comfortable with, then you need to schedule a cleaning with somebody like Rouse or Cardinal HVAC. Some of those guys that we you trust to do work for us. So we're going to take a break. This is Hinkle's Home Inside and Out. We are the source for information you may or may not need to know, as in how earthworms breathe. You know, you're going to keep that for a cocktail party. I know you are. You're going to, if you'll stick around, we'll have more information that you may or may not need for the next cocktail party. We'll see you back here in just a few minutes.
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8: Your KCRG forecast. A flood watch is in effect through Sunday morning. There may be 2 to 4 inches of rainfall through tonight, possibly up to 6 inches in a few locations. So be prepared to face some showers and storms from this morning to the afternoon with heavy rainfall and at times some gusty winds with a high of 88 degrees. Strong storms may produce some more heavy rain tonight with a low falling to the mid-60s. As the front exits, showers will end early tomorrow, then some breaks in the clouds with a high of 75 and a sunny Monday to begin the week as the high hits 77. I'm Jeff Maher in the KCRG Storm Center.
0: Welcome back to Hinkle's Home Inside and Out. John and Chris here with you.
1: And Hinkle's East Park.
0: There you go. Mm-hmm. Living rent-free in everyone's head.
1: Yep, there it is.
0: And give me a hard time.
1: So we had our 20th anniversary last weekend, and man, were we busy.
0: We had a blast.
1: Even with the rain, we were busy. We had so much fun.
0: And
1: we had,
0: you know, the weather really wasn't a factor till
1: not toward the very end, which was great because we were running out of food. We had so it was great because the guys that came from Traeger, Big Green Egg, and Weber, they were all great cooks.
0: They
1: and
0: had a blast.
1: The best food. I mean, really, it was a variety of like 5 or 6 things at a time from each one. And they were cooking on 2 or 3 grills at a time. So it was such a great time to see how those grills worked and get some really good recipes. The spaghetti squash was a killer.
0: Oh my gosh. It was
1: one of my favorites. And he goes,
0: it's just a decoration.
1: Well, he goes, I cook it just because people don't think of it on the grill. And what a neat idea it was. I mean, he literally used the Weber garlic rub and then a stick of butter and put that on the grill. And
0: a third of a stick of butter in each half of your spaghetti squash.
1: And then stuck it on the grill.
0: And that garlic and herb spice from Weber.
1: And be cautious with it just because it's a really garlicky.
0: Go easy on it. And he uses unsalted butter just because of the salt in the...
1: Yeah. So then, rub. Of course, if you've never cooked spaghetti squash, you take a fork and you drag it along and suddenly it looks like spaghetti, but it's squash. So it was one of, to me, the standouts, as well as some of the wings that I had were really good. They had some brownies, cookies. I mean, ooh, a blueberry dump cake. So we had a great time, had a scavenger hunt for the kids where they were almost like trick-or-treating through the store.
0: Right.
1: People won a lot of things, of course, online. One of our customers won a pair of Oakleys. I was excited. They came in and got them Saturday. They were very excited. They got to choose from all of the Oakleys we had.
0: And both stores have Oakleys, Gooder, Costa.
1: Yeah.
0: So we have a...
1: Native. Don't we have Native?
0: Yeah.
1: Yeah. So there's a
0: variety of...
1: A wide variety.
0: And I started to say it and I stopped and then you said it.
1: And then you didn't know what to say.
0: I did.
1: So I just went ahead and said it for you.
0: Thank you very much.
1: So along with TurtleBox and Eco X Gear. There we go. So we have everything you need to make Dad's backyard...
0: Party
1: Smithy,
0: headquarters.
1: I would add Smithy cast iron on there. Those are quite an heirloom gift.
0: Smithy
1: top tier
0: gift
1: for
0: yesterday
1: sure.
0: And was very, they were very excited about it.
1: So
0: the guy goes, I look at him every time I walk in and I said, well, I know my lovely bride has to place another order for them soon.
1: Yeah.
0: And so we'll have a
1: wider variety.
0: No, we'll have a extended
1: Well, we sold
0: offering.
1: A lot of the roasters and things right out of the gate. And then there was one that was new this year. I can't think it was a griddle. And then we sold it right. I mean, the first, I wasn't even unpacked yet and sold it. So, you know, certain ones, I kind of know what to order more of. I'm excited to kind of to restock that Smithy area. So, yes, come see us. And thank you for the 20th anniversary.
0: Yes.
1: We had a great cake. We had lots of snacks. We had a great day.
0: I didn't get any cake. I'm highly
1: and
0: disappointed.
1: And a lot of people came in. To just thank us for being there for 20 years. But really, the thanks is for us and
0: exactly.
1: our family because the customers are what have kept us in Webb City and Joplin.
0: And
1: so,
0: our Joplin store is 5 years old. And
1: yep,
0: we had
1: this year.
0: Next weekend, not this weekend, but next weekend, we'll be cooking again. So
1: yeah.
0: I'll be over in Joplin and Chris will be in Webb City.
1: We may have a competition to see whose food is better.
0: Having, well, it'll be me.
1: Between the two of us, there may
0: now,
1: be a
0: she
1: competition.
0: She is a better cook, but I still have. Tricks
1: up
0: my
1: sleeve.
0: I do because I've already been thinking about it because
1: I have too.
0: She told me earlier this week, and you're a jerk. She told me earlier this week that we were cooking this Saturday.
1: Yeah.
0: And she was wrong, which the two things
1: we
0: you don't ask my wife about are calendar dates and time. Because time zones are still a mystery. She
1: it's
0: doesn't
1: a mystery.
0: Understand time
1: it
0: zones
1: is.
0: At all.
1: I get online meetings wrong all the time.
0: So we'll
1: moving
0: go into
1: on.
0: Not pick on Chris, even though I really enjoy that segment. Swimming pools are, they still are gaining popularity. And when we lived in Texas, I could see it. Gosh, you could use a pool 300 days a year there.
1: Yeah.
0: But people are using them more and more. They're heating them and they're switching from chlorine to salt water more.
1: Yeah.
0: And I did a little research into the, you know, the volume and how much is it changing. And they're really excited about the growth in the saltwater side of it because it's easier on the people. It's, you know, chlorine got to be an issue at times. There was a supply chain shortage.
1: Yeah. Well,
0: and
1: there,
0: people couldn't find it.
1: There were
0: it.
1: Fires. Yeah. There were fires in the plants. So
0: it's more comfortable for, and I thought, if it was a salt water, I'm thinking ocean.
1: No.
0: And it's like teardrop salt. So it's not
1: yeah.
0: it's not like ocean salt,
1: and
0: which I didn't really know.
1: I think what I learned too is, you know, the salt generation is really, there is chlorine still.
0: It creates the chlorine
1: it
0: out
1: does.
0: Of the salt.
1: Yeah. So it's a whole chemistry trick going
0: yeah.
1: on here with it. So you are your own chlorine manufacturer with that salt.
0: And people are choosing it because of the automation of it. It's easier.
1: Yeah.
0: And so, you know, when you have a pool, and this is more of a, you know, it's helping me understand it better. And if you have a pool, I'm sure you understand it, but there's three C's that they talk about what really the things that have to be done. So it's circulation. You need to keep, you know, run that pump 8 to 12 hours a day.
1: Mm-hmm.
0: And that just helps keep the water moving and it cleans the filtration system out and, you know, just catches the debris.
1: Mm-hmm.
0: So circulation, cleaning, and chemistry. Those are the three C's. And cleaning is obvious. You know, you don't want a bunch of junk floating around in your pool. You want to vacuum the bottom, all the, you know, the heavy things that settle, you want to get them out.
1: Mm-hmm.
0: And then it comes back, you know, as you run the pump, it's going to collect in your filters or your skimmers.
1: Yeah.
0: And
1: cleaning them out.
0: Right. And
1: keeping
0: then
1: keeping all that clean.
0: To me, you know, what what all is involved with it. And you have sanitation, which is your chlorine.
1: And then we're to chemistry at this point now.
0: Yeah, So, but a couple number things. Three. The chlorine, you know, kills bacteria and algae.
1: Yeah.
0: And it just is keeping the water safe for everyone.
1: If someone's peed in the pool.
0: And I'm sure that was you. You were, I don't want to go inside. Oh, I don't have to go anymore. So there's water balancers, and that's, you know, like pH plus, mm-hmm. pH minus, and that's just, you know, the pH, when your pH is too low,
1: yeah,
0: it irritates your eyes. And then when the pH is too high, it's just harder on your skin.
1: Man, we've all had those red eyes going to a hotel and ending up, you know, smelling like chlorine and your eyes are burned. And
0: well, even when we lived in Texas, that was the water system.
1: Yeah.
0: You know, the water that the community used, they pulled out of the Rio Grande, which 60 miles upriver, Nuevo Laredo put, the number we had heard
1: sewage in it.
0: 2 million gallons of raw sewage a day into the river. So it's nasty. But things, you know, as far as there's products that will help stabilize the pool. And I think those are, if you have a pool, that's something to really understand and use, mm-hmm. because you don't want to constantly be messing with it. You know, if it can stabilize itself and hold itself for, you know, for 4 or 5 days and you don't have to work on it, I think that's a benefit. You know, and then there's the specialty products. You have algicides and pool shock, which is just your chlorine and clarifiers. So there's not that many pieces, but it's understanding what pieces you need. And that's where we come in. We have an HTH pool water testing service that we do. It's a free service. It will, you know, you need to bring a sample in that's less than a half hour old.
1: Don't let it sit in a hot car.
0: You need to reach down and get it, you know, at elbow depth and not just, you know, skim it off the top.
1: Yes.
0: And so fresh, deep water. Bring it in, let us test it for
1: and
0: free.
1: Then what we're going to provide to you then is a printout that says, here's where you're at with your pool. Look, if you get upside down, you've got green water, all these bad things, you may do the first few steps and come back and retest again. And sometimes that's what HTH tells you, but it will give you step by step, buy this product or use this product that you may already have at home, add this much to your water, wait this time. It gives you very easy to follow steps on how to straighten out what you've got going on with your pool. You also need to know the size of your pool. How many gallons is it?
0: Absolutely.
1: And we also need to know what kind of liner, if it is a fiberglass or if it was above ground, whatever it is, we need to know those things as well.
0: You know,
1: salt or chlorine.
0: Or salt.
1: Yeah, those are the questions we're going to ask as you come in.
0: But you have to know the size.
1: We do need to know the size. If you can at least give us the actual dimensions of the pool, we can figure the gallons out. So all of those things, bring in your water, you know, bring it in whatever you want. We need just a tiny bit of it, but you want to keep that. Don't let it sit in your hot car and go in, shop groceries, and then bring it to us. It's not going to work very well for you. So, of course, that's available at both stores. We do a lot of testing at the Joplin store. And then we provide that printout. It's free. You're not required to buy anything, but we love it if you do occasionally come buy them from us. And you can buy those items at acehardware.com and have them delivered to your home.
0: That's a good point.
1: So it's very convenient. We also have pool salt and pool sand, both at the store. So we're going to take a break and we'll see you back in a few.
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8: Here is your KZRG forecast. A flood watch is in effect through Sunday morning. There may be 2 to 4 inches of rainfall through tonight, possibly up to 6 inches in a few locations. So be prepared to face some showers and storms from this morning to the afternoon with heavy rainfall and at times some gusty winds with a high of 88 degrees. Strong storms may produce some more heavy rain tonight with a low falling to the mid-60s as the front exit showers will end early tomorrow. Then some breaks in the clouds with a high of 75 and a sunny Monday to begin the week as the high hits 77. I'm Jeff Maher in the KZRG Storm Center.
12: News, I'm Daria Albinger. President Trump says a peace deal could be signed with Iran as soon as this weekend. Treasury Secretary Scott Bessent was asked how that could affect prices.
13: I'd say where we stand is that we've got the negotiator-in-chief, the deal-maker-in-chief, President Trump. We know that he is not going to agree to a bad deal. Whatever deal is reached, it's going to be a good deal.
12: He was speaking to Fox News. At least one person is dead after a tent collapsed at a church in Manita, Virginia, during a celebration last night. At least 20 people were hurt. The U.S. beat Paraguay 4-1 at L.A. Stadium last night in the opening match of the 2026 FIFA World Cup. It was the first FIFA match in the United States since 1994. 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
14: Showers and thunderstorms likely today with a high of 84. I'm Steve Smith. Here's what's trending on News Talk KZRG. Joplin drivers get ready for a traffic headache. Gas line relocation at 7th and Main will start Monday, so northbound Main Street will be closed between 7th and 8th. Truck traffic will be detoured at 15th Street to Illinois Avenue, while other drivers will be routed at 8th Street to Wall. The work is expected to last about 3 days. Main Street will reopen each evening and overnight while crews are off the job. Branson is preparing to attempt a Guinness World Record. Sue Danielson has more.
15: Branson's planning an American flag mosaic for Flag Day. 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
14: Getting attacked at a county fair. 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I'm Steve Smith, News Talk KZRG.
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0: Welcome back to Hinkle's Home Inside Now. Thanks for staying with us. We really appreciate it. During the week, we get a lot of great comments from people that, you know, come in and say, hey, we heard you talking the other day. What about this? Or, hey, gosh, your wife is really mean. Hopefully she's not like that all the time. And I'm like, she picks on me because I don't deserve it at all. I am virtually an angel.
1: That is how we met, is that it started this way. And it has always been this way.
0: What do you mean it started this way?
1: You came in and said, listen.
0: That's not when we met.
1: No, when you first came in and propositioned me,
0: and it was a proper proposition, not like what she just said.
1: You came to my desk when I was working there by the hour for your dad as, not that way by the hour, but it was by the hour as an accountant for your father. You came in and said, hey, listen, you got a flat tire on your car out there, mainly because of the roofing nails all around their lumber yard. So let me do you a favor. I will go out and change your tire. And you can come to my house and cook me dinner. That was the original thing, which then
0: that
1: I turned.
0: That was a fail. You know, I should have thought about it. It was an epic fail. There's a couple things in my life that I wish I could take back.
1: Introduction to John Hinkle. And so then I sent him on his way for that first thing.
0: Sent me packing.
1: I did. I'll change my own tire and off you go to make your own dinner.
0: Did I change your tire eventually?
1: You did change this. So the next time you came back, you said, okay, I'm going to change your tire. Would you like to come to my house for dinner? And that went over just a little bit better. So then here we are. So, this started off this way. This is how it started. And it's been this way for more than 30 years at this point. So
0: what a great guy.
1: He's not a victim by any means.
0: What do you mean? Of course I'm a victim. I'm left-handed and I have red hair. Mm-hmm. I'm a victim.
1: So
0: one thing that you're a victim of, what is the percentage of clogs in a bathroom drain that's hair?
1: Oh, are we talking about our house or someone else's? Because
0: anyone.
1: Right now with your hair thinning, I would say it's
0: like 100%. That is rude. That is rude because, and I didn't write that information down. I think people, you know, I forgot how much hair every day they lose.
1: Mm-hmm. They just lose
0: naturally.
1: More.
0: And still, that doesn't have to be brought up.
1: Between your hairs and your eyebrows, the two of them, you know, where the hair
0: eyebrows,
1: is lost on the head,
0: the
1: it
0: eyebrows
1: is gone
0: are
1: to the
0: doing
1: eyebrows.
0: Fine. They grow fast, you know. When you're young, you don't ever think about having somebody trim your eyebrows. It's almost offensive when they start doing it.
1: Yeah.
0: And now it's like, my
1: you
0: hair really doesn't need to be
1: eyebrows.
0: Trimmed. But yeah, knock those things down. Do you have something bigger than that? Because you're probably going to need a pair of hedge trimmers to knock those babies off.
1: So, you know, there's a couple of things happening here. Sometimes it's not just hair, though. So there's a lot going on.
0: 80 to 90% of drain clogs in a bathroom are hair, though. And a product that I really like and that I was sold watching a demo years ago is a Zet product, and it's a 10-minute hair dissolver. And you're thinking, okay, John, why are you solved on this? And it was just, they had like a measuring cup, and the guy had a bag of hair that he had a friend that owns a salon, and she would save hair for him to go to the shows with. And he would reach in, grab some hair, drop it in the cup, pour some water in, and stir it. And then he would pour in a little of this, the 10-minute hair dissolver, and he'd stir it again, and it would be gone. I mean, not just a little bit gone, like all gone. And so, you know, if you think about it, things that go down the drain, besides the hair, you've got soap scum that, you know, comes from shampoos and just bar soap and everything.
1: Shaving cream is one of the favorites.
0: Right?
1: Yeah.
0: And that creates a waxy buildup. And the hair just kind of is the building block of it.
1: So
0: you know,
1: all of those long ear hairs have gotten stuck from you in the drain, and then they hold
0: rude.
1: All the shaving cream.
0: You are rude.
1: So you can imagine this whole, like,
0: your hair is a lot longer than mine. Gels and oils, mm-hmm. moving right along, zip it, sister. You know, they create like a sludge.
1: Yeah.
0: So, you know, we talk about city wastes all the time in the sewer lines. Well, this is the products that, you know, eventually get in there, but in the bath lines, the hair is the catalyst of the whole thing.
1: It's the holder of all of the sludge.
0: And you think about conditioners. And shaving cream, you're absolutely right.
1: Mm-hmm.
0: They're thicker, so they help hold things more. So basically, this hair dissolver can solve the world's problems with that.
1: So there's one other thing.
0: Well, there's three
1: things. If you don't notice your drain running when you notice it is slow, but then when you start having some little flies,
0: Ooh.
1: They also live in this business. Yeah. So when you have a drain that has started building up like this, that's sewer gnats. Those aren't fruit flies. Those are sewer gnats.
0: Well, we're talking hair.
1: Well, I'm dissolver. Just telling you the results.
0: No,
1: we're
0: it.
1: Building up. Why? See, that's what you do is you address the problem. What is the problem? And then we're going to give the solution. So the solution is?
0: So the solution is the 10-minute hair dissolver from Zep that we stock at both stores. But there's other ways to help this whole situation. So first of all, there's a the hair catchers. And I know they're kind of nasty. You put them in your drain and all the hair gets on them, but it doesn't get in the drain that way. Mm. So I know some people are like, I am never touching that stuff. And some people don't care. It's not.
1: Well, there's
0: like,
1: also like the cobras.
0: And the cobras, that was the third item. You're not looking at the notes. And, and the cobras,
1: what's
0: whenever.
1: What's number two?
0: Well, I'm getting to there. But
1: okay.
0: The best thing about the cobras is the video that was on YouTube.
1: The gagger.
0: And the guy that was all Puff Daddy about, I'm the maintenance man, and he pulls this thing out and he just gags for like 5 minutes. It's
1: so
0: hilarious.
1: It looks like a wire tie, like a cable tie, that long plastic.
0: Yes.
1: But on each side, it has barbs that go all the way down. So the great thing is it can slide in without you having to take out your pop-up in the sink or even in your bathtub where you may just have a grate. You can slide this down in and then you kind of spin it around. And as you pull out, you get more than you bargain for with that. So you just have a bag ready. And I don't know, do you need a mask? If John's a gagger, so he might.
0: Yeah, but it's hair. It's not going to gag
1: you're
0: me.
1: A gagger.
0: No, but
1: almost everything
0: still,
1: does.
0: No, that,
1: it's usually
0: that
1: a cough gag, like a little bit like a cat hairball type thing. That's usually what follows when he does these kind of jobs.
0: Who controls your mic?
1: So what's number two?
0: Enzyme cleaners. So, or enzymatic cleaners, which is a big word.
1: Mm-hmm.
0: Yeah. Rubik is a product that we have that cleans.
1: Rubik.
0: What did I say?
1: Rubik cube.
0: Rubik. It's Rubik.
1: It is Rubik. R-O-E-B-I-C, Rubik.
0: Yeah,
1: it is.
0: Isn't that what I said?
1: You said Rubik.
0: Well, it's a thought that counts.
1: Like a Rubik's Cube.
0: Yeah.
1: Yeah.
0: Well, maybe that's where I was thinking.
1: But Rubik has a whole line of products.
0: Yeah, but one of the products that's really cool is the K97, which is the main line cleaner.
1: Mm-hmm.
0: So it's an enzymatic cleaner.
1: Mm-hmm.
0: So you're basically putting down enzymes, and it's going to eat that sludge and everything off the drain line. So it's 8 ounces a month. It's not a, you're not pouring quarts of this down your system. And it can be beneficial if you're on septic or city sewer.
1: Mm-hmm.
0: And that way it'll help keep the lines cleaner. So they do what they're supposed to and help things just flow down the line. So the cobras are a great item.
1: You don't have to go over them again. We already did them as number two.
0: I know.
1: Although they were number three on the list.
0: Yeah.
1: So I know you got to mention it again. Is there a number four?
0: No, there was just three.
1: Three. So the Zep 20-minute, 10-minute.
0: 10-minute.
1: 10-minute hair stuff. The cobras, which are just like a big, long piece of plastic. Very, very inexpensive, but really
0: Rubik,
1: successful.
0: Not Rubik.
1: So, but you also need to understand that if you're going to use the cobras, you need to do those first. You don't want to do them
0: absolutely
1: after you have done a drain cleaner. Anytime you get to a drain cleaner, it should be your last option. You don't want the option of, oh, it didn't work. Now let me take the trap off when you could possibly have drain cleaner in the trap.
0: Yep.
1: So this is one of the concerns. Be sure that maybe the drain cleaner is kind of cleaning it up, but you've done a lot of the work. You just don't want to have to come back later on and then try and mess with a trap on a drain or a piece of pipe and have this corrosive drain cleaner come out of that.
0: The roto or the liquid fire or sulfuric acid,
1: yeah,
0: you don't want
1: to touch
0: that. So
1: all of the drain cleaners
0: clean
1: are going to be
0: first,
1: serious.
0: And then if you have to, bring out the big guns.
1: Yeah. So, of course, yes, they do work on plastic pipes. We get asked that all the time. And then we look at them and go, notice the plastic bottle. It is sitting on the shelf. So the one thing you do need to be careful, though, is if you have galvanized pipes, especially aging ones, it will take advantage of any of those kind of weak spots and could go through those pipes. So be sure that
0: like
1: you do
0: my wife
1: know.
0: Take advantage of anything that's elderly.
1: A weakness.
0: Yeah, a weakness.
1: So all of those products are available on acehardware.com. Be sure you choose the right store. We do this every week, but you would be shocked. Every day we see someone in the store that is shopping someplace like in Micronesia. And no, we don't have the same stock they do. I mean, they may have grass hula skirts and we do not. So here we are in Jomo, Missouri and Webb City, Missouri. So you need to choose our stores.
0: Do you have a hula skirt?
1: To be sure that you are checking the product that is in stock in our stores. It's very frustrating to come in the store and have been shopping in Toronto, Canada, thinking you're going to get ice removers for the roof. And no, in Missouri, we don't have it. So you see why it's important. So we're going to take a

0: Joplin, Missouri, responding to the topic of the driverless trucks.
1: It's bothered me ever since we've been hearing about these driverless vehicles. Who is responsible for the inevitable accidents and crashes and losses of life and damage that are going to occur? Is it the people who own the vehicle? Is it the AI company?
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3: Welcome back to Hinkle's Home Inside Out, final segment of the day.
7: It's the final countdown right here.
3: Where's your trumpet?
7: Yeah, I know it. So, yeah, somebody needs to come in, you know, like the final countdown. But here we are, and it is our hot grilling time. We have so many sales going on grills, whether it be Traeger, Weber, Big Green Egg.
3: Rectech,
7: Gosney, I believe,
3: has got some. Blackstone.
7: Yeah, all of
3: them. All.
7: So if you are looking for a grill, there are certain times to buy things. Power tools and grills are obviously all the time. It is a great time at Father's Day because guess who they're selling for? So if you're wanting delivery and assembly, you need to get it in early because we're assembling as fast as we can go in delivery. It's not the delivery that's the issue. It's getting it assembled. Sometimes it takes us 45 minutes to an hour and a half to put a grill together.
3: Right.
7: So it's not something that it's going to come in, you're going to pick it up in an hour. So this is, you know, we do have a lot in stock, but if you're ordering something else or even needing it assembled and delivered, be sure and get it in early in the week so that we have plenty of time to get that scheduled if it's going to be a surprise for Father's Day.
3: And let us know if it's going to be a surprise because we don't want to ruin surprises.
7: We don't want to be calling to set up for delivery.
3: We've done that by accident.
7: You know, yes, we sold one this last week, and the girl that sold it forgot to ask if they needed delivered. And I said, oh, just call them. And then I realized the wife had bought it, and she just called and got voicemail for the husband. And I thought, oh my gosh, we have just spoiled the surprise. Thankfully, that was not the case. He had sent her to buy it since it was on sale. So I was very relieved because we thought, man, we had just spoiled the surprise. And what a Debbie Downer for Father's Day. So we can be the Santa of Father's Day, but we need to be included on that surprise so that we know that we need to not be calling the husband. Here's the wife's phone number, all of those kind of things. Because most of the time those deliveries are set up attended, meaning that you're going to be there. It doesn't have to be. We can leave it and drop it on the porch. Those kind of things right up the front. So be sure, get your request in. You can buy them on acehardware.com and schedule that. And then we can be sure you have your correct phone number on there. If it needs to be any logistics as far as what day, what time, you know, who you want us to call, there's places to put notes on there as well.
8: Right.
7: So, you know, all of

0: these sales, you can see at acehardware.com or you can see them in store. We have a ton of grills. I think I counted the other day, there was like 18 grills on display.
1: And that's and we have more in the back that we haven't got assembled. I know next weekend at both stores, we're going to be breaking out the Traeger Woodridge Pros. Mm-hmm. We bought one for each store. So each store is going to have a new one and we're going to be out there messing around with them. And
0: then also we're going to cook alongside that, the griddles. So one store will have the Slate, which is the Ace exclusive Weber Slate. And so it is ready, not rusty.
1: Ready,
0: I have to be
1: rusty.
0: Careful of the way I say it, because if you say rusty, not ready, that's not good.
1: Yeah, that's not
0: so
1: good.
0: So ready, not rusty, meaning it's pre-season, it's ready to go. And the really cool thing about that Slate is that it wraps around. So it has a lot of workspace besides a left shelf. It has a right shelf, and then it has a thing that flips up that makes another shelf that kind of extends out.
1: That tote that comes with the Ace exclusive,
0: yeah,
1: you know, where you can it's a little carry tote, and you can take it into the house and get all your spices and everything in there, and then you can carry it all back out and drop it into your
0: into the side shelf.
1: Yeah,
0: and then there's a cover that goes over that, so you can still use it as a side shelf, or you take the cover off and you have access to the tote. So you could, it's a big kind of a, yeah, like almost like a Rubbermaid type tote.
1: Right.
0: It has a place to put your, it also has a place to put your tools on that. So it's a really neat Ace exclusive thing. That's the Weber Slate, and those are on sale. And then at the other store, we're going to be cooking on the Rectech Smokestone. Of course, I think it's one of the most unique grills we have. It is the only pellet griddle. So what I'm saying, it's electric and it's fueled by pellets. And what's really cool about that, there's multiple things. One thing is if you look at it, you'll notice that the cooking surface is set down in just a little ways, and all around it are vents. And those vents bring smoke up from the pellets over the griddle.
1: And so one thing you kind of didn't say is that it's stainless steel.
0: Well, I haven't gotten there yet. That was point number three.
1: Oh, well, it became point number two, Blondie. So, you know, a lot of times you see the Blackstones or even the Ready Not Rusty, you know, Webers.
0: Yes.
1: But now you have a product that's stainless steel, so you don't have to worry about it rusting. It's not going to rust, and it's ready to go right out of the box. It needs to be heated first.
0: The other benefit to that is, I think, significant, because when I've cooked on griddles, a lot of times, if you're cooking something like a thicker piece of meat, let's say a steak, or specifically a piece of chicken, like a chicken breast,
1: right,
0: or even sometimes hamburgers, a lot of times, depending on what the temperature is outside or what's going on, this happens in frying pans as well. It'll cook on the bottom, but it's not cooking all the way through. And so, especially, what if it's cold outside? So a lot of times we want to kind of cover that food to hold the heat in. And that's where you'll see, like at Waffle House, they'll put the little covers over something so it continues to cook in that area. Well, so the natural thing is, well, I'm going to lower the lid, because now a lot of the griddles, Blackstones included, have a lid with them. Unfortunately, in the small type, it says lid not to be used for cooking. The lid is only to keep the water off the...
1: Keep the weather out.
0: Yes.
1: You
0: and
1: know,
0: to keep it off the top.
1: Using it. Yeah,
0: it's really for protection
1: annoying.
0: And cleanliness. It's not for cooking.
1: Right.
0: It's not for keeping in heat. The reason it matters is the cast iron top will warp, or the lid will warp, or both. So it says in the manuals, not easy to find, but there is no other griddle that will allow you, as far as the ones that we sell, whether it be Weber or Blackstone, which are both the same company
1: even
0: now.
1: Even Traegers.
0: You cannot use the lid to hold the heat in. Not for very long. They'll say, well, maybe for a second, you know.
1: Yeah.
0: Well, that's not how long you need
1: cheese.
0: It if I'm cooking a chicken breast. I need it to be on there for a couple minutes.
1: Right.
0: So that's the great thing about the stainless steel top that doesn't need to be seasoned on the Rectech Smokestone is that the lid is for cooking now.
1: And,
0: so
1: and
0: you're going to keep the heat in.
1: You could still, with it being a smoker, to pull that lid down, you're going to capture that smoke longer,
0: mm-hmm,
1: and have a better cook that way.
0: We need to come up with some like word that's all one piece. It's like a smoker griddle, like a smittle. You know, it could be a smittle. So that means it smokes and it griddles at the same time. So the pellets
1: burn. Not to be
0: burn,
1: confused with piddle.
0: The smoke comes up on the smittle. So the Smokestone smittle. That's what I'm going to call it now. And that's what I'm going to tell the representative, too. We have now renamed
1: after the show,
0: the Rectech Smokestone, that it is the smittle, because you can
1: smittle.
0: Smoke Now, listen, this is not where you're going to put a brisket on and cook it forever and ever. This is really a full-size griddle, just like you're going to see at Waffle House or Japanese Steakhouse.
1: Or Awful Waffle, if you ask my son.
0: Yeah, that's what you're going to have. But you get the added benefit of that smoke that's billowing up through these vents on the sides of the griddle.
1: And it's not billowing.
0: It's coming up.
1: But
0: it sounds better to say billow.
1: Awesome word.
0: It does sound like more smoke than what we're talking about.
1: Yeah.
0: That was an interesting conversation. Actually, I had this last week with someone that had never had a pellet smoker or a pellet griddle at a grill of any kind. She was like, well, if I cook, because I said, yeah, we've cooked apple pies, we've cooked cookies, we've made bread. She goes, well, I don't want a bunch of smoke on my cookies or apple pie. And I said, well, but, you know, coming from South Texas, where we were for 10 years before we moved back home, we've cooked on a lot of offsets, wood smokers, those kind of things. And yeah, if you don't get that wood cooked down, there's a lot of smoke.
1: Too much.
0: And you see a lot of smoke coming out of those.
1: Right.
0: That is not the way pellet grills work. You can usually have, depending on the model, it'll have a setting that says like super smoke, where it will really just, out of every crack, smoke is billowing. That is for a purpose, you know, that you want to get a lot of smoke.
1: Low.
0: Right. And so, but typically though, when you're cooking with a pellet grill, it is just slowly some smoke coming out. You get a slight smoke.
1: Right.
0: You still get the pink ring on your meat. You get that smoke flavor, but not too much. So that's why it serves as such a multi-purpose. You can bake, fry, roast. You can do all the
1: all
0: things. Slow cook, make hamburgers.
1: So get those, you know, if you're interested, come in, talk to us so we can get it set up for next weekend,
0: the weekend for the delivery. This. And we'd love to do it before. I mean, Saturday is going to be a busy day.
1: Yes.
0: We're going to be cooking. We're happy to do deliveries as well. But it's just, we want to be sure that we get everybody taken care of. This is kind of like Christmas sometimes. A lot of people buy grills for Father's Day and we want to be sure they're there for Father's Day.
1: Right.
0: So, and assembled. I think the assembly is what we worry about the most because there's only so many hours in the day and those grills don't go together by themselves. So this is Hinkle's Home Inside and Out. We are the grilling headquarters of the four states. We have more grills on display, more varieties of the best grills in town, and we're the place that you can call to find out about grills. And so, you know, come in, kick the tires on them virtually. That's not real.
1: Don't be kicking the tires.
0: Yeah, but look at the things, pizza ovens, griddles, grills, all of the things, both stores. We'd love to see you. Or you, if you don't want to get out, shop at acehardware.com. Just be sure you choose that right store because we don't want a disappointment on Father's Day not having that grill in stock. So we're going to take our final break. Thanks for listening. Hinkle's Home Inside and Out. We'll see you next week.
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5: The United States dominated Paraguay Friday night 4-1 in their World Cup opener in Los Angeles. It was the best game from the U.S. in this tournament in over 20 years. The Americans had 16 shots, 13 of them from inside the penalty area. The first American goal came in the 7th minute. Next up, next Friday in Seattle against Australia. That will be a day game. Canada opened its tournament in Toronto, tying Bosnia-Herzegovina 1-1 with a goal in the 78th minute. Canada had been 0-6 in World Cup games all time. To Major League Baseball, Milwaukee's Jacob Mizorowski threw a one-hitter with 15 strikeouts, beating the Phillies 6-0. Houston won 10-8 at Kansas City. Yordan Alvarez in the first inning had two homers, six RBIs, including a grand slam. The A's and Angels each won late-night games. Cubs won 5-1 at San Francisco. White Sox beat the Dodgers 8-2.
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7: Nearing peace. I'm Daria Albinger, Fox News. The war in Iran continues as the U.S. awaits a peace deal with the regime. The dialogue is expected to revolve around Tehran's nuclear program. Here's Fox's Rich Edson.
8: American and Iranian officials say they've made significant progress in negotiations on a ceasefire agreement. A senior administration official says the two sides are about 80 to 85% of the way there. Iranian Foreign Minister Abbas Araghchi writes a deal, quote, has never been closer. Pending its finalization, the media should refrain from entering speculation about its content. Specifics are unclear, though a senior administration official suggested an initial phase would extend the ceasefire for 60 days when Iran would reopen the Strait of Hormuz, agree to dismantle its nuclear material and ship it out of the country, and end its support for terrorist groups across the region. If Iran hits certain performance metrics, then it could receive access to billions in frozen assets.
7: Vice President Vance says Iran will receive no funds or cash signing a deal. The vice president adding they would have to meet their obligations before seeing any economic benefits. A key surveillance tool that would allow the U.S. to collect intelligence abroad has expired. Here's Fox's Chad Pergram in Washington.
9: Legal authority for the government's foremost intelligence gathering weapon to foil terrorism, FISA Section 702, expires. There's worry about unprecedented vulnerabilities this summer. A bipartisan coalition tanked an emergency FISA extension in Congress. FISA siphons the calls, emails, and texts of foreign intelligence targets. But a court ruling says the government can still track suspect communications, despite a lapse in the law. However, it's unclear if telecommunications companies will provide digital breadcrumbs to the government, lacking a congressional safeguard. Croner, the FISA expert, says people shouldn't worry now.
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10: Showers and thunderstorms likely today with a high of 84. I'm Steve Smith. Here's what's trending on News Talk KZRG. Tuition going up at Missouri Southern State University. In-state tuition will be jumping by $13.50 to $313 a credit hour. Out-of-state tuition will be going up by $27 a credit hour to $627. That comes to about a 4.3% increase overall. The new rates will take effect with the fall semester. Are AI data centers even that bad? Southwest Missouri Congressman Eric Burleson says concerns about straining Southwest Missouri's water supply are overblown.
11: But outside of that, like I think if you've got a data center that's coming in, ask them how much water they plan to use and make sure your community has the bandwidth. From what I understand, most of them use less water than a car wash. So to me, if you're really worried about water in your community, if that's your big concern, you probably should be protesting car washes. The hype against data centers is a little bit unreasonable.
10: 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Governor Kevin Stitt says it will boost business in the Sooner State. 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
17: Here is your KCRG forecast. A flood watch is in effect through tomorrow morning. There will be showers and storms today with heavy rain falling to high near 88. And then strong storms will move through tonight with a low in the mid-60s. Rain ends early tomorrow, then some breaks in the clouds with a high near 75. I'm Jeff Maher in the KCRG Storm Center.
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21: The Markley, Van Camp, and Robbins Show. Jamie Markley, David Van Camp, Scott Robbins. Okay, the supreme leader, the latest one in Iran, is he alive? This would be the gay Ayatollah.
22: Yeah, the gay Ayatollah, yes.
21: Yeah. Because we have a bet on this.
22: Well, I think he is because he was watching the Tonys last night.
21: Really? Okay, are you ready to pay up then? Because last week you were saying, we don't know it. I need proof.
22: Yeah, well, I would like to see a little proof, yeah.
21: Trump was talking about him, David?
22: Yeah, he was asked about the new Supreme Leader, who nobody's really seen since he took over because he was very badly injured, if he's even still alive. And so he talked about it on Meet the Press.
21: Okay.
23: Do you know where he is? Do you know how he is doing physically?
24: I don't want to say whether or not I know where he is, but there's a good probability that I do.
23: Is he inside Iran?
24: I'd rather not say that.
23: Okay, he is the son of the last Supreme Leader,
24: yeah,
23: who was obviously a hardliner. Is this younger Khomeini any better for the United States than his father was?
24: Younger, I think more rational, injured, he's pretty badly injured. So there's a certain bravery there. A lot of people, if they were injured that badly, they wouldn't be talking about, how we're doing with the United States. They'd have other things on their mind. So there's a certain bravery there. But he is very seriously injured, yeah.
21: Well, if he was really brave, he'd come out in Pride Month.
22: Oh, I know.
21: Maybe you think.
22: He's going to one of those Minneapolis bathhouses right now.
21: Okay.
22: He doesn't need to hide. He could come out.
21: How does that work in Iran?
22: Well, not
21: if
22: well.
21: If you're the supreme leader and you come out in Pride Month.
22: No, I don't think you can do that.
21: I don't think you can either. I think that's against the rules. Stay away from rooftops at that point, right?
22: Yes. Yeah, you want to be nowhere near a rooftop.
21: Got it. Okay.
22: People have a tendency to slip and fall on them.
21: Yeah.
22: It's amazing.
21: One of those things.
22: Yeah.
21: Okay. So as far as Iran goes, well, on it goes. And now Trump is trying to tell Israel and Iran, hey, stop. Stop it. Back and forth, and here we go. So much for a ceasefire.
22: Yeah.
21: All right. Let's go to Maine. Big Senate race. Graham Plattner. The Democrats are backing him.
22: Oh, yeah, they are.
21: And it was interesting. He's doing this interview, and it gets brought up, believe all women, because this woman last week in this failing New York Times piece that a lot of people thought was like a catch-and-kill sort of situation,
22: yeah,
21: where she had a story to tell, but they didn't tell her entire story.
22: No.
21: And they didn't use the screen grabs that she sent him.
22: Well, they also,
21: or the people that she corroborated the story with, they didn't use that. And so the question is, hey, I thought believe all women. That's what Plattner said in the past. Here's part of it.
25: I'm very happy to talk about incredibly uncomfortable things in my life.
0: But when things come along that are just made up or lies, I'm very much going to push back against those.
1: You're promoting believing every woman and letting women tell their story. But when one woman does, you say she's lying.
0: Well, that's because they are lies.
2: Oh, okay.
4: Oh, and
2: okay.
4: Oh, they are.
2: Believe all women until I say not to.
4: Yeah.
2: Well,
4: that's the ones that make up stories.
2: Well, I got it.
22: I kind of wish, you know, you'd have the follow-up of, so doesn't that actually prove that, let's say, for the sake of argument, that he's telling the truth. Mm-hmm. And that she, Lindsay, what's her name, Fifield or whatever, let's say she's lying, completely lying about that.
2: Mm-hmm.
22: Well, then you have to admit that Believe All Women is and always was a lie.
2: Correct. Yeah. I think we even knew that when you had, and you'll remember her name, you're pretty good with this, the one that talked about what Biden did to her.
22: Yeah.
2: Don't Tara believe Reed. Her.
22: Yeah.
2: Yeah, Tara Reid. Don't believe her.
22: Not the actress, but yeah.
2: Exactly. Yeah. I mean, that was never even a story.
4: Oh, it depends with Legacy on what Media. Side of the aisle you're on as to whether you are to be believed or not believed. I mean, it's a stupid political game they're playing.
2: Yes. And then we've also heard from someone known as Rockslide Face.
22: Yes. This is the...
2: Who is that?
22: That's the left-wing podcaster, lunatic, Jennifer Welch.
2: Oh, yeah.
4: Oh, she's Rockslide Face. Yeah, now I get
22: well,
4: it.
22: Her, yeah. Her face looks like, I don't know, Rockslide had a baby with a sinkhole. And... It's just
2: dang! Wow, that's hot.
22: Well, dude, she's uncomfortable to look at, and she doesn't exactly have a winning personality.
2: You know, I would say this, and you may completely disagree. If she was a sweet, thoughtful person, you would say she's not a terrible-looking woman.
22: No,
2: but because she is just vile.
22: Yes.
2: No.
22: It's
2: just a terrible person. When you're, says awful things.
22: When you're fueled by hate the way that she is, it
2: turns into a rock slide.
22: It turns into a rock slide. Yeah.
4: I've never heard rock slide face before, but no. Now I can't get it out of my head every time I see her.
2: Yeah, that's branding right there. Yeah,
4: exactly.
22: Well, she doesn't care that Senate candidate Graham Plattner had a Nazi tattoo, allegedly sexted with underage girls and abused girlfriends, because all of that is part of the human experience, she says.
2: What?
22: Yeah.
2: Okay, roll it. I got to hear.
20: Everybody's talking about toxic relationships and tattoos and all of this. Talk about Susan Collins voting to dismantle protections that keep women safe and keep
2: nonsense.
20: Women free.
2: How?
20: Because that is the real story here. They don't want us talking about that. No. She is a MAGA fascist to her core, and just want to...
2: Dude.
22: Susan
2: She
22: Collins.
2: Voted to impeach.
22: Yeah.
2: She voted to impeach Trump.
4: Well,
2: is that MAGA?
4: She's got to keep this crap going as long as she can.
2: I guess. Wow, that's something.
4: Oh,
2: I
4: mean, rock slide face.
2: Susan Collins, not a favorite with Republican voters.
4: No, not at all.
22: No. But she's given a long leash because, well, she's probably the last Republican that'll ever be elected out of Maine.
2: Yeah, that's
22: true. It's like, okay, at least she's somewhat reliable. Rather have her than Graham Plattner or Janet Mills or somebody else.
2: Exactly. All right, back to Rockslide.
20: Core, and just want to throw this in there, too. I don't give a f- if somebody had a toxic relationship. I myself have been a toxic girlfriend.
2: Really?
20: I've had toxic boyfriends.
2: No kidding?
20: That's part of the human experience, right?
2: Can't imagine it.
4: The hell you say?
22: She's been
4: a toxic girlfriend.
22: You were a toxic girlfriend?
4: No.
2: Huh?
4: Sweet, demure little thing, you.
2: Golly. What? Okay, how did she get any of her fame? She was some reality show, right?
22: Yeah, it was some interior design thing on Bravo.
2: Okay.
4: That's how she got fame? I was wondering.
22: Yeah.
2: Yeah, I just knew some sort of reality thing.
4: It's like, no, Jay Behar did comedy in the Catskills or something. That's how she got famous.
2: Dude, that Welch woman is way darker than Joy Behar.
4: Oh, yeah. Well, yeah.
22: I mean, it's like there is something wrong with her. It's not
2: there's
22: just
2: a darkness. I'm not even joking. Yeah. There's a darkness around that woman.
22: It's not a political, just a political thing for her. I mean, there is like evil lurking behind every word she says.
2: I don't disagree.
4: Man.
2: Yeah.
4: Wow.
2: Okay.
21: Well, you probably heard Scott Pelley got fired from CBS News in 60 Minutes after he threw a fit in front of the new boss.
4: I suppose you heard about it.
21: Yes, of course. So then he goes and has a big interview with the failing New York Times and Lulu Garcia Navarro Smugwinch. And it goes the way you would expect, except some of the theatrics from Pelley were surprising even to some of us.
4: Gosh.
21: Like the over-the-top stuff. He was asked by Navarro Smugwinch about Barry Weiss, and you probably heard the story when she first started, and she said, hey, why is it half the country thinks you're biased?
4: Right.
21: Right?
4: Yeah. Fair question to ask.
21: It seems to be so. Yeah. He's not having it. Here you go. Roll it.
23: What was the feeling about that particular opening salvo to the team?
5: Uh-oh. She, I am told, said something to the effect of, why do you think the country thinks you're biased? But she didn't offer any kind of a metric. You know, what's your metric? Why do you think so? Do you have a poll? Is there market research? What are you talking about? Because we certainly didn't believe that.
21: Dude, how many different studies have we seen out there of polling?
22: Dude.
21: Of how much news is trusted?
22: It's all the polls. There's not a poll out there where people have a positive view of the news media.
4: Well, of course he didn't believe it. And his peer group didn't believe it. No.
21: Man, oh, man.
4: Oh, God.
21: Just absolute.
4: This thing gets worse the more I hear.
21: Denial.
4: Oh, jeez.
21: Oh, yeah. I mean, and then he does this whole thing, you know, CBS News is on fire. I think it could be saved. Like, what are you talking about? I mean, there have been examples, if you're following it all, like, online, like example after example over the last 5 to 10 years of 60 Minutes being completely biased, like obviously biased. And I mean, isn't that what they're trying to do? And people act like Barry Weiss is MAGA.
22: Yeah.
21: She's on the left.
22: Yeah. There's nothing MAGA about her other than she just kind of wants to tell the truth.
21: Right. Yeah. Okay.
4: Join me in my podcast, Pelley's People, beginning soon.
21: Do you think he is going to do a podcast?
22: Oh, he's definitely going to do a podcast.
4: Oh, of course.
21: I hope he does. I really hope he does, because he's going to get exposed even more than he is now.
22: It's going to be called 59 Minutes.
4: I thought that was rather clever.
21: Or 101.
4: Yeah.
21: Whatever it is. 61 minutes. It's a little bit more. You know, it is Mashup Monday. I said, we got to bring this back because it's just too good. And they call it Van Gaynor.
22: Yes.
21: It's Van Halen and Gloria Gaynor.
22: Yes.
21: Together. This is so good.
4: Survive and jump.
21: Yes.

0: That's a lot of fun.
1: Yeah, it is.
2: That is fun.
3: It reminds me of something sad, though. Didn't you just tell me a week or two ago Roth is playing some show and he forgot the lyrics to Jump?
1: He forgot the chorus to Jump.
3: My goodness. That's not good.
2: Not good.
3: Oh, there's another clip of Scott Pelley we got to get to that's hilarious. And the five stories we're watching today next.

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10: Here is your KCRG forecast. A flood watch is in effect through Sunday morning. There may be 2 to 4 inches of rainfall through tonight, possibly up to 6 inches in a few locations. So be prepared to face some showers and storms from this morning to the afternoon with heavy rainfall and at times some gusty winds with a high of 88 degrees. Strong storms may produce some more heavy rain tonight with a low falling into the mid-60s as the front exit showers will end early tomorrow. Then some breaks in the clouds with a high of 75 and a sunny Monday to begin the week as the high hits 77. I'm Jeff Maher in the KCRG Storm Center.
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12: The Markley Van Camp and Robbins Show. 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
13: All right, number five, Decision Desk HQ is projecting that Nithya Raman has won the second of two spots in the Los Angeles mayoral primary. She'd been Well, she'd been trailing Spencer Pratt by about 40,000 votes, but got a big boost from those late-arriving mail-in ballots.
14: What happened?
13: Well, they... The homeless people submitted their
15: ballots. Appeal to the homeless.
16: It's unreal.
15: Yeah. That was her appeal.
13: Number four, a 69-year-old retired government employee is suing to stop the planned UFC Freedom 250 event at the White House. She has, in her retirement, by the way, dedicated herself to protesting outside of the White House, and she says that this event would cause her aesthetic injury. She doesn't like looking at the octagon or whatever they're setting up out there.
15: You know, most people travel, spend time with the grandkids, you know, join a club or two, just enjoy their time in retirement. But no,
13: I promise you, if she has kids, her kids are more than happy for her to be occupying her time that way.
15: That very well. Mom, you should really get involved.
16: All I can think about is aesthetic injury. Like, yes. It was okay when Biden had the big Pride Fest on the lawn with the dude with the Knox.
13: Jeepers. Number three, two cases of New World screwworm were reported over the weekend in Texas, bringing the total up to four. Governor Greg Abbott told the Texas Division of Emergency Management to activate the state's Emergency Operations Center under an escalated response. And number two, the Trump administration is going to try to revoke the citizenship of 17 people accused of immigration fraud and people convicted of child sex crimes. There you go. Yeah. And then number one, President Trump talking to Meet the Press about Iran, saying the reason why it's so hard to get a deal done right now is because Iran isn't used to having to actually walk the straight and narrow.
16: That is pretty true.
15: Well, yeah, that's very true. They haven't. No.
16: It's too bad CBS News is all in for Trump. You know, just trying to defend him at every turn.
15: Yeah.
16: Have you heard this?
15: No.
16: I told you I had a hilarious clip of Pelly that I don't know if you've heard yet.
15: Okay.
16: Roll it.
17: There was a thumb on the scale for the president's version of events that I felt was a level of political influence that I had never seen in 37 years at CBS News.
15: Never seen it.
13: Talk to Leslie Stahl.
16: I know, when we had that last week.
13: She's talking to Trump, and Trump's talking about the Hunter Biden laptop thing. And yes. She's like, it can't be verified. He's like, what do you mean it can't be verified? What are you talking about?
16: Yes.
13: He says, this is 60 minutes, okay?
16: This is 60 minutes.
15: You can't just get by with that stuff.
13: Right.
16: Unbelievable. Yeah, he's never seen it before.
15: Take your thumb off the scale, Mr. President. This is CBS.
16: Yes. Yeah. Happen to see this. This is from the New York Post. It's always talking about trends. And sometimes when they say trends in New York, it's like that means New York only, maybe L.A.
15: Right.
16: It'll never reach the rest of the country. I don't know how much this is gaining ground, but it's practice dating for Gen Z. You know, Gen Z has a really hard time with dating because it has to be face-to-face.
15: Yeah, they're no good at that.
16: Dude, the amount of young men that are, like, terrified to talk to a young lady, it's kind of crazy. And vice versa.
15: Well, they'll be afraid of being toxic masculinity.
16: I guess. There's a lot of stuff.
15: Garbage, yeah.
16: But the trend is called practice dating. Involves going on dates with people you're not normally attracted to.
15: Where was that when I was dating?
16: What are you saying, that you would have got more dates?
15: Yeah, maybe.
13: I don't know. Some generations, wouldn't they call that just trying to break a slump?
16: Well, I don't know that they're really going after the sex part of it, David.
13: Okay.
16: We're not talking about slump busting here.
15: Sometimes you go 0 for 11, then you get that one right down the middle. That meatball.
16: Boy, oh boy, oh boy.
13: You know, getting on base is the important thing.
15: Very important,
13: just break out.
15: Anything can happen then, David. Right. Once you're on base, anything can happen.
16: I should have
15: known. There could be errors. There could be
16: should have known not to even bring this up. In the end, I think this is a terrible idea.
15: It is a terrible idea.
16: Well, they say it's to take the pressure off because you are getting reps in, like as far as having conversations. I'm not joking.
15: Sure.
16: And to build confidence.
15: Right.
16: The other part is you're wasting the other person's time.
15: Well, yeah.
16: This is the Markley Van Camp and Robin Show.
15: You're acting like you're attracted to somebody who you normally wouldn't be attracted to, so get in reps.
13: Yes.
16: Okay. Yes.
13: Perfect. Slump busting.
16: They're quoting a dating guru, Serena Kerrigan, saying that profiles and photos don't tell the whole story. People can surprise you. Stop treating every first date like it could lead to marriage. The goal is to use these casual meetups to build confidence, improve conversation skills, and get more comfortable meeting new people. That's one of those, hey, it's just this thing. Both of us agree. Okay, we're not looking for a significant. We just want to have a good time together. That never works.
15: No.
16: Someone's always hoping for more. That's sure. Why they're there.
15: Yep.
16: Man.
15: You get the old I want to be friends thing.
16: Barry Weiss doesn't understand how TV works, says Scott Pelley, and more next.

0: 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But it also brings powerful storms. 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
1: I'm Paul Stevens. A peace deal between the U.S. and Iran appears close. Both sides are saying different things, though, about the agreement.
2: Iranian media says billions in sanctions relief would be available up front at the signing. The Trump administration says not so fast. Vice President J.D. Vance says Iran will not be receiving any cash up front or sanctions relief for signing the Memorandum of Understanding.
1: That's Fox's Lucas Tomlinson at the White House. A children's lemonade stand in South Boston robbed. Hunt for the suspects is well underway.
3: Cops say two children were engaged in the time-honored American tradition of setting up a table and selling lemonade when a pair of suspects robbed their sales, reported to be about $50. Authorities say the suspects are themselves young, about 14 and 11 years old.
1: That's Fox's Eric Shawn. 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
4: Showers and thunderstorms likely today with a high of 84. I'm Steve Smith. Here's what's trending on News Talk KZRG. It's almost time for Board of Equalization hearings in Jasper County. Meetings will begin at 9 a.m. Wednesday, July 8th at the Jasper County Highway Department at 1100 East Java in Carthage. The board will hear those who disagree with the values of real estate and personal property established by the assessor for the 2026 tax year. To appeal, you have to make an appointment no later than July 2nd. To do that, call the county clerk at 417-358-0416. More inside the KZRG app. Tomorrow is Flag Day. Part of flying the flag is retiring it properly when age and weather have taken their toll on it. Bob Harrington of American Legion Post 13 says there will be a flag retirement ceremony at 4 p.m. tomorrow on the west side of Memorial Hall at 8th and Joplin in Joplin. He says you can bring U.S. or state flags for disposal. And what's going on in the four-state area this weekend? To find out, check out the story. It's online at newstalkkzrg.com. We'll tell you all about it. I'm Steve Smith. Next news in 30 minutes. Breaking news as it happens. News Talk KZRG.
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10: Here is your KZRG forecast. A flood watch is in effect through Sunday morning. There may be 2 to 4 inches of rainfall through tonight, possibly up to 6 inches in a few locations. So be prepared to face some showers and storms from this morning to the afternoon with heavy rainfall and at times some gusty winds with a high of 88 degrees. Strong storms may produce some more heavy rain tonight with a low falling into the mid-60s. As the front exit, showers will end early tomorrow, then some breaks in the clouds with a high of 75 and a sunny Monday to begin the week as the high hits 77. I'm Jeff Maher in the KZRG Storm Center.
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12: The Markley, Van Camp, and Robbins Show. Jamie Markley, David Van Camp, Scott Robbins. You know who doesn't understand how TV works?
13: Who's that?
12: The new boss at CBS News, Barry Weiss.
13: Oh, yeah. No, no clue.
14: No, that's it. Scott Pelley, of course, he got fired from CBS last week because he told his new boss that, well, his new boss was helping to murder 60 Minutes and would never be welcome here. Okay, well, you're fired. That's how life works, bro. I mean, I don't know what to tell you. Well, he's telling the New York Times that the head of CBS News, Barry Weiss, needs to be fired because she just doesn't understand how any of this works. It's not her fault, the poor creature.
12: Oh, gosh, the insufferable presence of Scott Pelley.
15: She's a lovely person. And her free press organization that she founded has been very successful. She's proven that. Great for her. But television's not her thing. She brings...
12: I thought it was about news.
14: Yeah.
12: This guy. The free press. She created it out of nothing. She left the failing New York Times because she's like, look at all these nuts that work here.
14: Mm-hmm.
13: You can almost smell...
12: But she's not a conservative.
13: Yeah, you can almost smell the arrogance, too, oozing off his...
12: Of course.
13: Out of his pores.
12: Like the TV journalists are on this other level. Oh, my gosh. Hack.
15: She brings an ideology into CBS News where that is just anathema.
12: Oh,
15: and so it's a terrible fit. It's probably not her fault, but it's just a terrible fit. She doesn't know television. She doesn't understand how it works. She doesn't have management experience for a large organization like CBS News.
12: Time out right there, David, because you were gone last week.
14: Yeah.
12: I forget the person that outed him. Oh, she's also a reporter. She was an intern at 60 Minutes like 10 years ago and told the story about Scott Pelley and his glasses.
13: Yeah.
12: And it made me think of it because, as he's saying, she doesn't understand television and how it works. This dude was emphatic about the camera people that would basically zoom in on him as he took off his glasses.
14: I've seen it before. Yeah.
12: And that was very important. And he was instructing them during the commercial break, this is how I want this.
14: Yeah.
12: Is that what he's talking about? Because does that really sell it? Because then you're just an actor.
14: Yeah.
12: You're like a theater dude.
14: Yeah.
12: Make it
14: look
12: good for me. It's like the old movie Broadcast News, where you muster up the tear.
14: Yeah.
12: If you remember that scene in the movie. Anyway, he goes on.
15: So, yes, I do think that we would be far better off without her. Maybe she goes back to the free press and has a sterling career. But this is like somebody walking up to me and saying, there's a 747. There are 400 people on it. We need you to fly it to Paris.
12: Oh, my gosh.
15: I'm going to decline because I don't have a clue. And it would have been so much better if Barry Weiss had been offered this job and said, oh, that's not for me.
12: Maybe because it's under the banner of CBS News. Okay. They wanted to bring someone with news experience instead of a theater guy.
14: Yeah.
12: Maybe it was something like that.
13: So used to being a protected class
14: that these
13: things just don't happen to CBS News and me, Scott Pelley.
12: Yeah.
13: We're much too important for that.
12: Yeah.
13: And to believe it.
12: Oh, no kidding.
13: Insufferable.
12: Yeah.
13: Even more insufferable now than he was when he was on 60 Minutes, and that was insufferable.
12: Very much so.
13: Scott Pelley.
12: You know who does not think that Scott Pelley is a national treasure, as I guess some people have said?
13: Who's that?
12: Bill Maher.
13: Huh. Oh, he didn't like him?
12: Well, they were talking about it. Someone on his show said something about national treasure or whatever, and he's like, oh, my goodness.
16: Also, I just don't think being a 60 Minutes correspondent is that hard. I don't feel like Scott Pelley... I don't feel like Scott Pelley was a national treasure. Companies change hands all the time. I never liked him, sorry. I just never did. Companies change hands. People bring in their own people, their new ownership. You know, just because something changes doesn't mean... I feel like we see everything through such a partisan lens. Oh, my God, 60 Minutes has a new cast. Started Saturday Night Live.
12: It's kind of funny.
14: Well, and to his point, the 60 Minutes gig, a lot of times for a lot of those correspondents, isn't that hard because the people who are doing the actual reporting, you never hear about them. You don't know them.
17: Dude,
14: you don't know their names.
17: Britt Hume. John Roberts brought Britt Hume on Fox to talk about this.
14: Yeah.
17: And he outed the whole game. Exactly what you're saying. Should I play that clip?
14: Oh, yeah.
17: Do you want to hear it, David?
14: Sure.
17: Okay, yeah.
18: It's worth remembering what that show is, what how that show works. Like all these television magazine shows, as prominent as the correspondents who narrate them and appear on camera seem to be, those shows are producer-driven. And these correspondents become famous largely because of the good work that is done by producers who go out and do the interviews, supervise the shooting and the editing of the pieces and so on, and the writing as well. And the correspondents come in to do a couple of interviews, narration, and appear on camera. So they get to be pretty big stars that way.
19: They do.
18: On a show, John, as you well know, which has for at least a significant part of the year, the best lead-in in television, which is to say the NFL on Sunday. So I think these people are a little self-important, to say the least.
14: Well, yeah, a little bit. Well, and you know, you hear Scott Pelley talking about being in a war zone 20 years ago. Like, certainly that's a hard gig.
17: Yeah.
14: No matter what. That's a tough and stressful assignment. But there are people doing that on live television right now. Trey Yingst, for example, from Fox News, who's been evacuated to a bomb shelter more than once on live television.
17: Yep.
14: And CNN's Clarissa Ward. Mm-hmm. In the trenches in Ukraine and several other conflicts, also in the Middle East and Afghanistan. She was there in Kabul. Like, for Scott Pelley to say, like, to think of himself as sort of the bee's knees of the business here.
17: Mm-hmm.
14: It's like, dude, you've been propped up so much you don't even realize you're washed up.
17: Oh, dang.
14: Wow.
17: I can't argue with that. That is fighting.
14: I like that.
17: Yeah, it's true. All right, it's that time. We do it a couple of times a day. Go around the table. May not be the biggest story, but it caught your attention. You wanted to bring it in. David, what's your story here?
14: Well, there's been a lot of buzz in the Texas Senate race where you've got James Tallarico, the Democrat and weirdo, versus the Attorney General of the state of Texas, Ken Paxton. Now, a guy named Dan Cogdell, he was on the team that defended Ken Paxton during his sham impeachment trial, in the state of Texas. And he came out and said, I am supporting James Tallarico. And so a lot of people jumped all over that. Well, the lead attorney in the impeachment, Tony Busby, has put out a statement saying our team consisted of more than 20 lawyers. I understand that my friend Dan publicly supports A.G. Paxton's opponent. I'm not surprised by this. He's a lifelong Democrat. I also understand that Mr. Cogdell recently got crossways with A.G. Paxton concerning some real estate development that Paxton opposed and Cogdell represented. A.G. Paxton and Governor Abbott alleged that the developer sought to impose Sharia law. Now you know the rest of the story. I firmly support A.G. Paxton for U.S. Senate.
17: Very good. All right, Scotty, what do you got for your story?
13: Seventh day of Pride Month, and Gavin Newsom said he feels genuinely sorry for MAGA supporters because they are so miserable because it's Pride Month. He said, try loving gay people. Everyone seems to be having fun, he said. But this person is not having much fun. S.C. Neely, who describes themselves, I'll just say that because that's how they describe themselves, on their website is gender fluid and queer lesbian. They are a parent of three kids living in Arlington, Virginia, and co-parent joyfully with their wife and ex-husband. They also write queer romance novels on the side. One of their children came home crying from school the other day, Jamie and David. Now, the reason for that is because in health class, they taught their children that they said babies come from men and women. No queer representation, no IVF.
17: Oh, gosh.
13: They brainwash these kids, and this drives them to tears when they come home. And we must console them. And tell them there are other ways that children come into the world.
17: Oh, my gosh.
13: Your child came home crying because you've been feeding them lies, and when they were confronted with the truth, this is what happens.
17: Well, I like the way that's framed, too, that, it's not possible to love a gay person.
13: Right.
17: And also not want the transing of kids all over the country.
13: Yes.
17: Like it's all or nothing.
13: Mm-hmm.
17: No, that's not the way most people are.
13: But anyway, that's what poor broken things anyway. Gosh darn it. Reality is incredibly difficult. And no kids came home crying because of that, by the way.
17: How do you know?
13: Oh, because this has been done a million times.
17: Yeah. Yep. Okay.
13: The children came home and they were crying. Yes.

0: that this whole AI Ozzy thing is a cash grab from Sharon Osbourne.
1: It is.
0: No, what? No. No, not at all. Okay? Sharon and her son Jack both slammed the latest accusations that their AI avatar of Ozzy is a cash grab. Mm-hmm. Okay? And it is expected to debut in late summer. Jack says it's not a ChatGPT with Ozzy's face on it. He said, this is a closed AI, so it's not connected to the internet. We built a database, only information that either my dad said or was accurate or was written accurately. He also added that it's either they create a digital imprint of Ozzy and have control over it, or someone else will. And Sharon said, technology moves on. I'm not asking you to come. I don't want your effing money. I don't need your effing money. I'm doing very well. There's going to be this thing where Ozzy can talk to you, basically, through AI. Mm-hmm. That, and the thing is, for somebody to turn around to me and say I'm doing a cash grab, no, you don't know my husband, okay? My husband would say to me over and over, after I go, how long do you think I'll be remembered? And she's trying to help him be remembered.
2: Uh-huh. Wasn't she accused of being a cash grab before? Many tours where she was pushing Ozzy out there?
0: Yes.
2: And the depleted health condition he was in?
0: Yes.
2: Yeah, okay.
0: Yeah, the cash grab.
2: I was going to say, this accusation. Isn't new.
0: No. Yeah. No, goodness, no. No. But just wanted to give you that little update.
2: Are you going to go?
0: It's not. No. I think it's online.
2: Yeah. Oh, it's only online? They're not going to tour the country like the Elvis?
0: I'm sure they will at some point. I don't care to see that either.
1: Technically, she's right. It's not a cash grab. All the transactions are done online.
2: That's true.
1: So yeah, there's no cash involved.
0: Of course.
2: None.
0: So there you go. Okay. Coming up. Okay. Dude. Story. How would I say this? Guy is watering his flowers with his hose in his hand, and there's people around. That's Nimrod's news. Oh, you got to hear this story.
2: No.
0: Oh, yeah, and a news update straight ahead right here.

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5: Here is your KCRG forecast. A flood watch is in effect through Sunday morning. There may be 2 to 4 inches of rainfall through tonight, possibly up to 6 inches in a few locations. So be prepared to face some showers and storms from this morning to the afternoon with heavy rainfall and at times some gusty winds with a high of 88 degrees. Strong storms may produce some more heavy rain tonight with a low falling to the mid-60s. As the front exit showers will end early tomorrow, then some breaks in the clouds with a high of 75 and a sunny Monday to begin the week as the high hits 77. I'm Jeff Maher in the KZRG Storm Center.
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8: The Markley Van Camp and Robin Show. Hey, you know what? 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
8: News update, David Van Camp.
9: Okay, well, there was a drastic change in guidance to no longer keep allergenic foods away from babies until 1 to 3 years of age. Remember that? For a while, yeah, don't feed them nuts or eggs or anything like that until they're somewhere between 1 and 3. And they say, you know, the doctors changed their minds and said, well, actually introduce them by 6 months of age. The prevalence of egg allergy among children fell more than 17% in a new study since that change.
10: Wow. Well,
9: you know, and I remember that. I wasn't expecting it, but when my daughter was born, that was something they did when we were in the hospital. There's like some little tiny formula thing that you give the baby that has like trace amounts of peanuts and things like that. And they're like, yeah, it helps introduce them and get their body adjusted to it.
8: Yeah. Yeah, that makes sense.
10: Makes total sense.
8: Yes.
10: Yeah.
8: Well, and people, you know, will say others that, you know, have this thought, oh my gosh, so many of these things are being, you know, brought to bear because somebody's going to make a mint off of it. And sometimes it's pharmaceutical companies.
10: Yep.
8: Well, it does seem like it comes down to

0: common sense a lot of times.
1: Oh, yeah.
0: With stuff like that.
1: Mm.
0: So, yeah, that's very interesting.
1: Good news, I guess, huh? Yeah.
0: Yeah, absolutely. Also saw this. I don't know if we have time to get into it right now. Maybe a little bit later. There's a new study out that people underestimate the willingness of others to cooperate. A lot of times you have the thought, oh, they're not going to want to cooperate, whatever, whatever.
1: Trump and Iran.
0: Will.
1: Yeah.
0: Well, I think that's a little bit. I'm talking about personal relationships, yeah. But yeah, sure. All right, let's just get to Nimrods. Forget it.
2: When the going gets tough.
3: Damn it, this is too hard.
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3: I love the poorly educated.
0: All right. Nimrods in the News. We go to Florida, Polk County, where a man was caught holding his genitals while watering his lawn in front of teenage girls.
1: Oh, man.
0: Come on. Okay. Sheriff Grady Judd, you might be familiar.
1: Yes.
0: He talked about
5: it. I want to point out that this event happened at the suspect's house on Sunnywood Circle. You got that? This is Gary Golter. It was sunny, and he was watering his grass with a hose in his right hand, and he had his crank in his left hand. I don't even know how to say this, but he was doing this in front of 16 and 13-year-old girls, and we don't like it. So we arrested him.
0: So, yeah, he was arrested. Grady Judd, I think, is an American treasure.
1: Yeah.
0: And that is Nimrods in the News.

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5: Is there a deal or not? I'm Paul Stevens, Fox News. U.S. and Iranian officials have reportedly made, quote, significant progress, unquote, on coming to a deal to end the conflict in Iran. At the White House, we get Fox's Rich Edson.
6: Senior administration official says the two sides are about 80 to 85% of the way there. Iranian Foreign Minister Abbas Araghchi writes a deal, quote, has never been closer. Pending its finalization, the media should refrain from entering speculation about its content. Specifics are unclear, though, as senior administration officials suggested an initial phase would extend the ceasefire for 60 days when Iran would reopen the Strait of Hormuz, agree to dismantle its nuclear material and ship it out of the country, and end its support for terrorist groups across the region. If Iran hits certain performance metrics, then it could receive access to billions in frozen assets.
5: Now, the deal could be sealed within days, a ceasefire agreed to in mid-April, but the two sides have since exchanged intermittent fire, with strikes escalating this week, even as diplomacy tried to inch forward. House lawmakers going home this past Thursday for a week-long break, letting a key intelligence tool lapse after both chambers failed to extend FISA's controversial Section 702.
7: Both the House and Senate failed to extend a program allowing for the warrantless surveillance of foreign targets after Democrats, like Virginia Senator Mark Warner, said they couldn't abide by the president's Housing Finance Agency Director Bill Pulte being selected as Director of National Intelligence.
8: And put a political hack into one of our most critical national security positions.
7: But President Trump then announced he was selecting the U.S. attorney in Manhattan for the role, saying Pulte would only be there temporarily.
9: Running it for a short while we get a very talented person, Jake Layton, in. As you know, Jake Layton's an incredible talent.
7: As far as when they could vote again on FISA, the House is not back in session until June 23rd. Jessica Rosenthal, Fox News.
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10: Showers and thunderstorms likely today with a high of 84. I'm Steve Smith. Here's what's trending on News Talk KZRG. Joplin drivers get ready for a traffic headache. Gas line relocation at 7th and Main will start Monday, so northbound Main Street will be closed between 7th and 8th. Truck traffic will be detoured at 15th Street to Illinois Avenue, while other drivers will be routed at 8th Street to Wall. The work is expected to last about 3 days. Main Street will reopen each evening and overnight while crews are off the job. Branson is preparing to attempt a Guinness World Record. Sue Danielson has more.
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3: Here is your KCRG forecast. A flood watch is in effect through tomorrow morning. There will be showers and storms today with heavy rain falling to high near 88. And then strong storms will move through tonight with a low in the mid-60s. Rain ends early tomorrow, then some breaks in the clouds with a high near 75. I'm Jeff Maher in the KCRG Storm Center.
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8: All right, let's do it. The Markley, Van Camp, and Robbins Show. Jamie Markley, David Van Camp, Scott Robbins.
9: Yep.
8: Oh, you know, a lot of times you'll hear people from New York talk about, we got the greatest fans on earth.
9: Mm-hmm.
8: So great that if their team loses, it's time for a mini riot, kids.
10: Well, yeah. This morning, a chaotic scene in the streets of New York. People climbing on top of cars and up scaffolding after the Knicks lost to the Spurs in Game 3 of the NBA Finals. Police deploying pepper spray in the clashes. Several people arrested. It was a different scene inside Madison Square Garden.
8: All right, more on that in a second.
9: Yeah, okay. So,
11: well, it doesn't matter if they win or lose. I mean, there's going to be a riot.
8: Well, don't they wait till they win the whole thing to really riot?
11: Well, yeah, they'll do it then. But last night, of course, you know what happened, don't you? You know what happened.
8: What happened?
11: Spurs disrespected them.
8: Oh, mm-hmm. Yes, by winning.
11: By winning,
8: got it.
11: Yes.
9: And there were a couple of Spurs fans who were getting surrounded by people and getting mobbed by them. And some of them ran for safety behind the police line. And I'm not saying, I mean, hey, man, a couple of those dudes may have been lipping off and all that stuff. But that doesn't give you an excuse to go and try to beat someone up like that.
8: No.
9: It's ridiculous.
8: It was pretty chaotic, though.
11: Oh, yeah.
8: Here was the rest of the old Good Morning America report.
10: President Trump becoming the first sitting president to attend an NBA Finals game. The president booed during the national anthem. Trump calling the game experience amazing.
12: It was certainly amazing. It was, I think, mostly tears. It was loud and it was very enthusiastic.
9: Very enthusiastic.
11: Well, I don't know about that.
8: You don't know about what?
11: About whether there was cheers. I didn't hear many.
8: I heard mostly.
9: Yeah.
11: Yeah, there was some in there, I suppose. But yeah, you're in New York. What do you think is going to happen?
8: Yeah. Yeah, that's part of it.
11: I mean,
8: there were plenty of Knicks fans that were blaming Trump for the loss.
11: Of course.
8: Andres is editing that right now. A lot of swear words in that, actually.
11: Oh, gosh.
9: Yeah. All right, well, then I think Trump needs to hit pause on the schedule and go to every single game.
8: All right, Spurs fans want him at every game.
9: Yes.
11: Oh, if you got to talk to the people at the radio station there today, David. Get a hotel set up for him, a nice transportation to and from the facility. We'll do it for free.
8: I don't think he needs that, Scott.
9: No.
11: I don't either, but I'm just offering. You know, I mean, I think it's a good neighborly thing to do.
8: Well, you had a clip of it too, David.
12: I thought it was great. I mean, I thought it was amazing, actually. You mean when they had the camera on me? I thought it was very good, yeah.
11: Yeah, very good.
9: Yeah, yeah,
11: very good.
9: And very enthusiastic. Booze can be enthusiastic, too.
11: It could be, you know? Of course. Yeah, no big deal.
8: So, yeah, it's a series now. I mean, all the pressure's on New York. You lose two at home after being up and the whole city basically saying they'll never lose.
11: Right.
8: They're going to win in four. Oh, the noose gets tighter and tighter. The longer it goes.
11: I almost texted you at halftime and went, oh, they're down 7.5. Gee whiz.
8: Yeah.
11: I don't feel good about this.
8: Yeah, you never know.
11: Yeah.
8: You never know. All right, more on that a little bit later. Okay, so if we were to say the latest on Iran, trading back and forth with Israel,
9: yeah.
8: Trump allegedly said to Netanyahu. Don't do that. But then he corrected it, said that's not what he told Netanyahu. He said,
12: no, I said, do what's right, but I want you to stop as quickly as you can, because they have to stop.
8: Now, you were on vacation last week, David. I don't know if you heard the reports of Trump telling Netanyahu that he was effing crazy.
9: Yes, I heard about that.
8: Okay. Yeah, it was funny when Miranda Devine brought it up to him, the way he answered it. It's pretty funny, actually.
7: I helped you stay out of jail. Is that true?
8: Yeah, the whole part about effing crazy. Yeah. Roll it.
7: In which you were angry with him. You said, are you effing crazy? What are you effing doing? I helped you stay out of jail. Is that true? Did you speak to him in those terms?
13: I did. I wouldn't say angry. I was a little bit perturbed. I was constantly fighting with Lebanon. You know, at some point I said, BB, we got to stop this. We got to stop it.
8: Yeah, I got to stop it. And then he Axl Rosed him.
12: You're crazy.
8: Knock it off. Okay? So we'll see where all of that goes. He's talking again like they're very close to a deal.
11: I know. Mm-hmm. And now we got 2 or 3 days, but it's been stuck, that deadline on it.
9: It's been several weeks that we've been stuck on this.
11: Well, I know. And now it's 2 or 3 days. We'll have this thing done.
8: You're saying that you don't believe him?
11: Well, what reason would I have to at this point in time?
12: You're stupid.
11: Well, okay, that's fine. That's fine. Call me stupid. But I'm just saying that, you know, it's these deadlines that get put out there. It makes me nuts because it never happens.
8: Well, there have been times it has happened. It's just maybe in recent memory it hasn't happened as much, Scott.
11: Okay. I'll go with that.
8: Other times he said, we'll have this done by whatever time, and it's happened. I'm just saying it with Iran. You know, it's a little bit different.
11: This is sort of right there, smack dab in the middle, though, of the limelight right now.
8: Yes.
12: You're either crooked or you're stupid.
11: Well, maybe a little bit of both. I don't know. I hate to do this, but, you know, I'm tired of the carrot. I'm tired of it, the stick in the carrot thing. I'm tired of it.
8: Okay. All right. Other news out there. Oh, in Maine. The vote is going on in Maine today.
9: Oh, yeah. Let's see if Democrats are standing by a Nazi woman beater. I don't know.
11: Man.
9: I thought this was interesting. Daniel Moraff and Leanne Fan. They are socialist political operatives. They help recruit candidates that are to run as Democrats who are socialists. They recruited the Nazi woman beater, Graham Plattner, to run for Senate in Maine. And they sat down with the Wall Street Journal. The reporter asked, hey, how did that vetting process go? Because there's a lot of skeletons in that dude's closet.
8: No kidding, man.
14: How did you go about vetting him? And why did you?
15: We paid a nice firm a whole chunk of money and got some stuff back. Some of what you've seen on the news we got back. Other stuff we didn't.
14: Did the vetting process turn up the tattoo that became so controversial?
15: No.
14: And what was your thinking there?
8: No.
15: I think if what the voters wanted were people who were grown in vats and had never done or said anything.
8: Is this a cartoon?
9: Dude.
8: Is that guy real?
9: Is this AI? I gotta be honest, like 40% of the reason why I wanted to bring this clip in is because I knew that vocal fry would drive Robbins up a wall.
11: Where do they find these people?
8: That's cultural appropriation. That's only supposed to be women, I thought.
9: they find them in the soy milk section of Trader Joe's, Scott.
8: Jeez. Price is really high on soy milk. This freaking guy.
11: Gosh, dang.
8: Yeah, that's something. Roll back. Okay.
15: People who were grown in bats and had never done or said anything that they might regret their entire lives, we'd have a very different country.
8: Oh my goodness. What the?
11: Dude, man.
8: I promise you, if you said, dude, stop talking like that, it's just the way I talk.
11: Yeah, oh, he can't help it now. That is the way he talks. Yeah.
8: Put a dog collar on him. Yeah, the old shock collar.
11: I agree.
8: It will be. He will be corrected in 60 seconds.
11: Imagine
8: he will talk like a normal human.
11: Imagine that party having a problem with men.
8: Yeah, right. Exactly.
11: When they find all these guys, all the weirdos are out there, their spokesperson, or they're running.
8: Yes. Yes.
15: We'd have a very different country.
11: Oh, my God.
8: Whoa.
16: I can't imagine why you have a man problem.
11: I can't either. I don't know.
16: It goes on. Roll it.
15: Part of our thesis here is that people do not want their candidates grown in vats. They want people who are real human beings, and they want people...
16: Is he upset? Is he weeping?
11: This is a joke.
16: It has to be. We're all getting clowned.
11: We are.
16: That's not real, David, is it?
11: It's real, yeah.
16: Is there video of this guy?
11: Yes, there is.
16: We got to put it up on a
11: page. Does he look like he sounds?
9: Well, kind of. He's got...
16: He's been dark glasses?
9: I'm trying to remember like if he has glasses on. Let me try to
11: is
9: find
11: he kind
9: it
11: of
9: here.
11: A Tallarico looking brother sort of thing.
9: No, it's okay. it's very
16: he
9: much...
16: makes Tallarico sound like John Wayne.
11: Oh, yeah, I know. He's I agree.
9: Very much Twig Boy is what comes to mind as soon as I see him.
16: Okay, we're not even done with the clip. I think we got like 10 seconds left.
11: Let's hear the rest.
16: All right, here we go.
15: And they want people who do not look and sound like the background people who've been leading this country off a cliff for last century. And that was Graham.
16: Yeah. Well, is he sad?
9: He's got the beard. He's got sort of an egg face shape, egg shaped face. Yeah, he just, golly, man. Looks like a freshman dork who suddenly became middle aged.
16: Wow.
11: Man.
16: And then I've got all these other questions in my head. Like, okay, is he hetero? And if he is, okay. I can imagine getting set up with a blind date, and this woman's like, tell me about him, and they say whatever. She is not prepared for what then she sees and hears.
15: We'd have a very different country.
16: She's like, she's got her friend texting her, there's an emergency, I gotta leave, I can't do this date with this guy.
9: Can I take you out for a sustainable coffee with soy milk?
16: Sustainable coffee. Yes.
11: Oh, my gosh.
16: Dude, I thought I had the most ridiculous clip for the opener today, and it doesn't compare.
11: Oh, that's a winner.
16: It just does not compare.
11: That's clip of the week stuff right there. It's only Tuesday.
16: Okay. Do you want me to play what I thought was going to be the best
9: sure,
16: clip of the opener?
9: Sure, go ahead. Let's pile on this nonsense train.
11: Got to have a second place.
16: Okay. Well, Scott Pelley got fired.
11: Yes.
16: 60 Minutes, we know why.
11: Yes.
16: Insubordination.
9: Insubordination.
16: And he was miffed because other people had gotten fired.
9: Yeah.
16: Right?
11: Yeah.
16: So he does this interview with the failing New York Times and Lulu Garcia Navarro Smugwench. And part of the way she opened, I hadn't heard this until late yesterday.
11: Okay.
16: This is astounding. Here.
17: I want to actually start by just asking you how you're feeling in this moment.
18: Well, if we want to talk about it at an emotional level, the best thing that I can imagine in terms of describing it is that it's like your spouse was murdered. There's some moments of the day I feel fine.
16: What? Like your spouse was
11: like
16: murdered?
11: Your spouse was murdered?
16: Are you out of your freaking mind?
11: Oh, my gosh.
16: Can you imagine the horror of that ever happening?
11: Oh, my God.
16: Because people that you may love got fired from their job?
11: Man.
16: That is insanity.
11: Wow.
16: I could not believe it when I heard it.
11: Now, does she pause there and go, wait a minute?
16: If I'm his wife, I'm like, really?
11: Yeah.
9: Hey.
11: You just compared that to your wife getting murdered? Losing your job at 60 Minutes?
16: Yes.
11: Holy smokes.
16: I couldn't believe it.
11: You need help.
16: Here's another part of it.
18: Your spouse was murdered. There's some moments of the day I feel fine. There are some moments of the day that I just frankly fall apart when I least expect it. But I do want to be clear that I do not feel sorry for me.
16: What's this?
18: I don't care about me. I'm fine. I care about these people that I left behind.
16: I'm fine.
18: The people who are still trapped there.
16: What?
11: Trapped? Man.
16: Dude, what are you talking
11: about? Are
16: they
11: coal miners? What are we doing? What are we doing here?
16: I don't know.
15: We'd have a very different country.
16: These two guys should get together.
11: They really should.
16: We could just have a great time together. To record it, we would have something for the show every single day.
11: Oh, man.
16: It's astounding. We'll dive more into that Pelley clip. Like your spouse was murdered. Leslie but don't feel bad for me. Don't feel bad for me, even though I feel like my spouse was murdered.
11: Yeah.
16: It's not about... Whatever, dude. Man. Oh, we got to get to the California voting insanity and the five stories we're watching today coming right up.
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0: Here is your KZRG forecast. A flood watch is in effect through Sunday morning. There may be 2 to 4 inches of rainfall through tonight, possibly up to 6 inches in a few locations. So be prepared to face some showers and storms from this morning to the afternoon with heavy rainfall and at times some gusty winds with a high of 88 degrees. Strong storms may produce some more heavy rain tonight with a low falling into the mid-60s as the front exit showers will end early tomorrow. Then some breaks in the clouds with a high of 75 and a sunny Monday to begin the week as the high hits 77. I'm Jeff Maher in the KZRG Storm Center.
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16: This is the Markley Van Camp and Robin Show.
11: Not AI. Real.
16: Jamie Markley, David Van Camp, Scott Robinson. Now, the five stories we're watching today.
2: One, two, three,
9: all right,
2: five.
9: A sign of the times. Number five, a new poll from Gallup looks at the moral acceptability of different cultural issues. You could say cultural flashpoints. This jumped out at me when asked about gay relations.
16: Mm-hmm.
9: 35% of Republicans say it's fine. Now, in 2022, it was 56%. Of people who didn't have, like, a moral issue with same-sex relationships.
16: Yes.
9: This is how much the, especially the trans activist class,
16: yep,
9: has just completely kneecapped a movement that basically, like it or not, won the argument. The LGB won the argument in our culture.
16: But that wasn't what they were all after.
9: Right.
16: Or at least the powers that be. They had bigger sights in mind.
9: Yes.
16: Barney Frank, before he died, talked about it.
9: Yeah.
11: Yeah.
16: That was always the plan.
9: Man.
16: All right. Was the slippery slope.
9: Yep. Number four, more than 20 people arrested in New York after a little riot broke out because Knicks fans are big fat crybabies who were mad that the Spurs won. Number three, the Houston Independent School District, that's the largest school system in Texas, has seen dramatic improvements in student grades and test scores since the state took it over a few years ago. Remember when that was going on, liberals said, it's racist.
16: Of course.
9: So apparently racism means better education for a majority black school district?
16: Yes.
9: That's okay.
16: If we're playing by the rules of their argument,
9: well, yes. I'll tell you, man, Republicans really suck at being racist if that's the case.
16: I know. They're improving the lives of people. It's
9: yeah,
16: weird.
9: How dare you?
11: Well, I know. None of that.
9: Number two, the man who murdered Irina Zarutska on that light rail train in Charlotte last year was in federal court this morning for a competency hearing. 35-year-old DeCarlos Brown Jr. was found incompetent to proceed to trial at this time. That's according to U.S. Attorney for the Western District of North Carolina, Russ Ferguson. However, Ferguson says he believes that Brown will eventually stand trial.
16: Okay, I know he's incompetent for that right now, but how about just public execution? Can we do that?
9: What? I mean, yeah, if you're too incompetent.
16: We know he did it.
9: There's video of him doing it.
16: Yes.
9: We know he did it.
16: Mm-hmm.
9: And if he's too incompetent to stand trial, then we just lock him away then.
16: Done.
9: Or public execution. I don't care either way.
16: Yeah. Yeah. Just be done.
9: Number one, New York City is about to see a surge in immigration agents, according to the border czar, Tom Homan. He says ICE is preparing its largest ever deployment to the city in response to a new state law that limits cooperation with federal immigration enforcement. Fine, you're not going to help us? Then, well, we're sending ICE in.
16: Yeah. I heard the last report yesterday to get into the Knicks game last night, minimum $7,000.
11: Hey. Yeah.
16: And I felt bad for the people in San Antonio because the last we heard to get in the building was $700. And then to see your team lose, that would suck.
11: Oh, inflation.
16: $7,000?
11: Yeah.
16: Oh, my goodness. A pair of tickets? And, you know, the courtside stuff, you're talking millions of dollars.
11: Yeah. Well, look who's sitting there.
16: You know, Ben Stiller and
11: all the
16: Spike.
11: People with millions of dollars.
16: This is the Markley Van Camp and Robin Show. Yeah. Well, it is good for Chalamet and Spike Lee and the rest, Ben Stiller, to watch their team lose. I do get a kick out of that.
11: Bloomberg ended up with a player on his lap last night.
16: I did see that.
11: That was kind of funny.
16: Yeah.
11: He was sitting on a box.
16: Well, he has a stand on the box just to see.
11: He had to sit up, too. He had a little booster seat he was in.
16: Yeah. Yeah, that's, I mean, just part of it.
9: Right. He's a little guy, yeah.
2: You know, now he wants a box for the debates.
9: It was like a reverse Santa Claus situation.
11: Right, exactly. It was like $1,000 for the booster seat, too. An extra, an extra on top of it.
16: The California voting debacle. Well, we're not talking about fraud here. The rules in general are horrific.
11: Yeah, they are.
16: Yeah, we'll get into that. And around a What's Your Story? Straight ahead.

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2: Fox News, I'm Daria Aldinger. One person is dead and more than 20 injured after a tent collapsed at a church in Manita, Virginia during a church celebration last night.
3: The folks that observed it that were on scene indicated that when the high winds came through very quickly, the tent just catastrophically failed.
2: Bedford County Acting Fire and Rescue Chief Abby Johnston. The U.S. beat Paraguay 4-1 at L.A. Stadium last night in their opening match of the 2026 FIFA World Cup. The U.S. taking the lead just 7 minutes in.
4: Olisic running in now. In for Tyler Adams. Great first touch. Still Adams. Battling it tight. And goes in! Flo Balogun celebrates. The flag is staying down. It's 2-0 for the United States.
2: That's Fox Sports. Is John Strong. 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
5: Showers and thunderstorms likely today with a high of 84. I'm Steve Smith. Here's what's trending on News Talk KZRG. Tuition going up at Missouri Southern State University. In-state tuition will be jumping by $13.50 to $313 a credit hour. Out-of-state tuition will be going up by $27 a credit hour to $627. That comes to about a 4.3% increase overall. The new rates will take effect with the fall semester. Are AI data centers even that bad? Southwest Missouri Congressman Eric Burleson says concerns about straining Southwest Missouri's water supply are overblown.
6: But outside of that, like I think if you've got a data center that's coming in, ask them how much water they plan to use and make sure your community has the bandwidth. From what I understand, most of them use less water than a car wash. So to me, if you're really worried about water in your community, if that's your big concern, you probably should be protesting car wash. The hype against data centers is a little bit unreasonable.
5: 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Fireworks lovers in Oklahoma are happy because now you can buy them all year round. Governor Kevin Stitt says it will boost business in the Sooner State. I'm Steve Smith, News Talk KZRG.
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9: Here is your KCRG forecast. A flood watch is in effect through Sunday morning. There may be 2 to 4 inches of rainfall through tonight, possibly up to 6 inches in a few locations. So be prepared to face some showers and storms from this morning to the afternoon with heavy rainfall and at times some gusty winds with a high of 88 degrees. Strong storms may produce some more heavy rain tonight with a low falling into the mid-60s as the front exit showers will end early tomorrow, then some breaks in the clouds with a high of 75 and a sunny Monday to begin the week as the high hits 77. I'm Jeff Maher in the KCRG Storm Center.
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0: These stories are making news in the week ahead.
1: President Trump says a deal with Iran is imminent and could be signed as soon as this weekend. Elon Musk became the world's first trillionaire with the initial public offering of SpaceX at $135 a share. The Supreme Court declined to let the state of Alabama move forward with an execution of a death row inmate by nitrogen gas.
0: Whatever happens next will happen here first.
1: KZRG.
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7: Here is your KZRG forecast. A flood watch is in effect through Sunday morning. There may be 2 to 4 inches of rainfall through tonight, possibly up to 6 inches in a few locations. So be prepared to face some showers and storms from this morning to the afternoon with heavy rainfall and at times some gusty winds with a high of 88 degrees. Strong storms may produce some more heavy rain tonight with a low falling to the mid-60s. As the front exits, showers will end early tomorrow, then some breaks in the clouds with a high of 75. And a sunny Monday to begin the week as the high hits 77. I'm Jeff Maher in the KZRG Storm Center.
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0: concern.
1: Well, you need to work on that a little bit.
2: Blueberry
1: then.
2: Jelly?
3: Blueberry jelly? Where'd that come from?
1: The hell
3: from?
1: Is that? A blueberry jelly. I don't know.
2: What is that?
1: Yeah, okay. Need to think those out ahead of time, old man. Anyway, go ahead.
0: You know, maybe we need a combat veteran right on that Senate floor. Who is who every time these go to vote for another war? Yeah, Susan Collins. You're on all the wars that he got shot at in Evan Common. Susan Collins voted for all of them. I understand these. And then you got John Fetterman.
1: Saying he.

0: understand his. And then you got John Fetterman
1: saying, he's saying that Blattner is effing crazy.
2: Mm-hmm. Well, he is, yeah.
1: Yeah, so at least he admits that. Yeah. But maybe it's good to have someone that's effing crazy around so they won't vote for all the wars. That's theory.
0: This is good. What's he done?
1: Yeah, for John Fetterman, man, he just went off.
0: This is good. What's he done? Charge a machine gun nest in his cargo pants and his fat stomach? He done.
2: What are you talking about?
1: Yeah, he's
2: you unhinged, crazy old man.
1: Yeah, dude.
2: This is the guy who, if he went out on his porch, he'd bring your kids inside.
1: Yes, you probably would. You probably would. Mm-hmm. I should have went with the rock and roll story. I'll have to do that next time.
2: Oh, yeah.
1: Yeah. Yeah, it's actually, it's kind of a feel-good to me. Because someone just admits truth. It's, like, refreshing to see. Okay. Road rage with a ukulele? Is that possible? Nimrod's, the news is coming up, and a news update. It just

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0: Barkley Van Camp and Robin Show. You know, a lot of people talk about the weight loss injections because the results look dramatic. But the thing is, the injections are no fun for a lot of people. 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I was just hearing a report from somebody that tried it.
1: Yeah.
0: And, man, wow, doggies, the side effects, not good.
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0: News update, David Van Camp.
1: Well, the Carmelo Anthony murder trial has seen closing arguments finished. The case is in the hands of the jury. They are deliberating right now. They will decide between murder, manslaughter, or acquittal. Carmelo Anthony is the young man in the Dallas-Fort Worth area who, wouldn't leave a tent that wasn't his at a track meet.
0: Yep.
1: And then there was a verbal altercation. He went and got a knife and stabbed to death Austin Metcalf.
0: And brought the knife with him to the track meet.
1: Yeah. As one does, sure. Yeah.
0: Oh, and the defense, it fell apart.
1: Yeah,
0: if you followed this at all.
1: Well, there was one witness for the defense who had been quoted as saying that something along the lines of, well, I heard, you know, I'm going to, Austin Metcalf or one of the guys told Carmelo Anthony, I'm going to beat your bleep. And that they were really starting the altercation. And then they showed surveillance video, that showed that that particular witness was not in the area. Could not have possibly heard it.
0: No. Wasn't even looking at the area.
2: No.
0: Yeah. Just blew it apart. And some people, I guess, were wondering, with all of the money raised, upwards of, what, $700,000?
2: Yes.
1: Yeah.
0: For the defense, that maybe they should have spent more money on a decent lawyer?
1: Well, dude, they went with the public defender.
0: Yeah, saying, well, with all, what are you doing with all this money?
2: Yeah. Well, the money was never intended for his defense.
0: We all know that, but that's what they were saying.
2: Yeah. Somebody's living high on the hog.
0: Yes.
2: Yeah.
0: So, it's been ugly all the way around and how they tried to put race into this.
1: Mm-hmm.
0: And then you had, four witnesses for the prosecution were black.
1: Yeah.
0: Well, young men. I mean, say no, this wasn't his fault. They got stabbed, and then what do they try to say? He fell into the knife or
1: something
0: nonsense?
1: Something like that, yeah.
2: No.
1: I mean, you're
0: trying to like get, you impaled yourself?
2: Yeah, they're trying to get a manslaughter conviction, I think.
1: Yeah, the jury is deciding between murder, manslaughter, or acquittal.
2: Yeah.
0: It can't be acquittal.
2: No.
0: You wouldn't think. All right. Thank you for the update, David. Now it's time for...
3: When the going gets tough...
4: Damn it, this is too hard!
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4: I love the poorly educated.
0: All right. Nimrods in the News. We go to Northern California. Police investigating a bizarre road rage incident that happened. Ended with one person hitting the other over the head with a ukulele.
2: Oh, my.
0: Yeah. Kind of crazy. Not sure on what prompted the altercation or if the people involved knew each other beforehand or if we don't even know if the ukulele was damaged. I got to believe if it wasn't damaged, they weren't hit that hard.
2: Probably not, because they're not that big. I mean,
0: have you ever owned a ukulele, David?
1: I currently own a ukulele, yes.
0: Yeah?
1: Yeah.
0: Are you telling me if you hit someone over the head with it, it wouldn't damage that thing?
1: It probably would, but I have a cheap one.
0: Oh, gotcha. Apparently, the victim was driving when he noticed another driver following closely behind. They pulled over, got out, traded blows, and then the dude pulls out the ukulele.
2: Yeah.
0: Hits him with it.
2: Whatever you got.
0: Wow, and that's Nimrod's in the News.
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11: No deal. I'm Daria Albinger. Fox News, the war in Iran continues as the U.S. waits on a peace deal with Tehran. Fox's Rich Edson says the sticking point appears to be Iran's nuclear program.
12: American and Iranian officials say they've made significant progress in negotiations on a ceasefire agreement. A senior administration official says the two sides are about 80 to 85% of the way there. Iranian Foreign Minister Abbas Araghchi writes a deal, quote, has never been closer. Pending its finalization, the media should refrain from entering speculation about its content. Specifics are unclear, though a senior administration official suggested an initial phase would extend the ceasefire for 60 days when Iran would reopen the Strait of Hormuz, agree to dismantle its nuclear material and ship it out of the country, and end its support for terrorist groups across the region. If Iran hits certain performance metrics, then it could receive access to billions in frozen assets.
11: Vice President Vance says Iran must first meet its obligations before seeing any economic benefits. Congress left on a week-long break without extending a key intelligence tool. Fox's Chad Pergram is in Washington.
13: Legal authority for the government's foremost intelligence-gathering weapon to foil terrorism, FISA Section 702, expires. There's worry about unprecedented vulnerabilities this summer. A bipartisan coalition tanked an emergency FISA extension in Congress. FISA siphons the calls, email, emails and texts of foreign intelligence targets. But a court ruling says the government can still track suspect communications, despite a lapse in the law. However, it's unclear if telecommunications companies will provide digital breadcrumbs to the government, lacking a congressional safeguard. Croner, the FISA expert, says people shouldn't worry now.
11: But intelligence officials say they are worried about tracking because they say FISA goes with all of the existing data. 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
14: Showers and thunderstorms likely today with a high of 84. I'm Steve Smith. Here's what's trending on News Talk KZRG. It's almost time for Board of Equalization hearings in Jasper County. Meetings will begin at 9 a.m. Wednesday, July 8th at the Jasper County Highway Department at 1100 East Java in Carthage. The board will hear those who disagree with the values of real estate and personal property established by the assessor for the 2026 tax year. To appeal, you have to make an appointment no later than July 2nd. To do that, call the county clerk at 417-358-0416. More inside the KZRG app. tomorrow is Flag Day. Part of flying the flag is retiring at property when age and weather have taken their toll on it. Bob Harrington of American Legion Post 13 says there will be a flag retirement ceremony at 4 p.m. tomorrow on the west side of Memorial Hall at 8th and Joplin in Joplin. He says you can bring U.S. or state flags for disposal. And what's going on in the four-state area this weekend? To find out, check out the story. It's online at newstalkkzrg.com. We'll tell you all about it. I'm Steve Smith. Next news in 30 minutes. Breaking news as it happens. 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
21: Here's your KZRG forecast. Flood watch into early Sunday. Scattered storms could produce heavy rain today. Partly sunny, upper 80s. Heat index, upper 90s. Tonight, showers and thunderstorms. Some could be severe, could produce some heavy rain. Overnight, low 66. Sunday, stray showers mainly before noon. High 75. Jeff Eno in the KZRG Storm Center.
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0: River makes that drain go down.
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2: Here's your KZRT forecast. We've got a frontal system moving through. We have got the potential for heavy rain and flooding. Flood watch stays with us into early Sunday. Scatter showers and storms today. Later on, could produce some heavy rain. Partly sunny, headed up to the upper 80s. Heat index, upper 90s. Now, before it's said and done, some spots could see more than 4 inches of rain easily. Tonight, showers and thunderstorms. Some could be severe. Again, could see heavy rain, low 66. Sunday, stray showers mainly before noon. Partly sunny, high 75. Mostly sunny Monday. Jeff Eno in the KZRG Storm Center.
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4: Hey, welcome back to Weekend with Michael Brown. Glad to have you with me. Text line's always open, 33103, keyword Mike or Michael. So today is, I'm broadcasting live on Saturday, June 13th. So we're getting close to halfway through the year. How many days so far this year have you worked? Are you like me? Do you work 6 days a week, 5 days a week, whatever you do? Guess how many days Congress has worked? 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Go read about how many days Congress has worked. And don't get me wrong. There are times when I'm glad that Congress is not working because that means they don't have their hands in our pocket. But there are things they could be doing to make the economy better, passing the SAVE Act, any number of things. So when you read the Substack article, share it with your friends because we have, you know, you've heard of the do-nothing Congress. We literally have a do-nothing Congress right now. 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Let's talk about the fixed pie fallacy. Here's the assumption. When Pocahontas, when old crazy senator from Massachusetts, Elizabeth Warren, says this, and I quote, "The typical American household would have to work more than 11 million years to make Elon Musk's level of wealth." Or when the genius over on X says, "Instead of having to accumulate to one person," they're both telling you, whether they know it or not, and I don't think they do, they're trying to tell you that the economy is just, you know, your mom's apple pie she baked, a single pie of, you know, a fixed size. And if Musk's slice is enormous, then your slice of the pie must be smaller. And Musk took it. He must have taken it. Where else would that slice that big come from? That is the oldest economic error there is. And it is simply, factually, mathematically wrong. It's a lie. The economy is not a pie. The economy is the kitchen. The total amount of wealth in the world is not fixed. It is baked continuously. When I say the entire amount of wealth in the world is not fixed, have you ever just stopped about the logic in that statement? What is the wealth in the world today compared to 100 years ago? Well, of course it's more. So that means the world's economy, and particularly the United States economy, is a really fancy kitchen. It's not fixed. It's being baked continuously. And the people who bake it are people like you and me who work and produce something, people who figure out how to combine labor, capital, and ideas into things that other people want. In 1980, for example, the global economy produced about $11 trillion in goods and services. 1980. 2026. It's over $100 trillion in real terms. So where did the extra $89 trillion come from? Nobody took it from anybody. It did not exist. It was created. And Musk's trillion-dollar wealth is the clearest example you will ever see. 24 years ago, SpaceX was, in Elon Musk's own words at the opening bell yesterday, just, quote, A little company that started in a warehouse in El Segundo. That's in California. There was no $1 trillion sitting in a vault somewhere, just waiting to be distributed or handed out to Elon Musk. The launch industry that he disrupted was a government contractor cartel charging $400 million for every single launch. SpaceX drove the cost of putting a kilogram into orbit, drove it down by roughly a factor of 20. Starlink, another one of his companies, that put high-speed internet on a cattle ranch out in the middle of nowhere in Montana. It put internet on a fishing boat out in the middle of the Pacific. It actually put the internet on the front-line trench in Ukraine. Those are places that no cable company could ever run a line. None of that value existed before. Elon Musk didn't move this pie around the table. Elon Musk built a new kitchen, and he went to baking. So when Senator Elizabeth Warren says it would take a household 11 million years to earn that, she thinks she's exposing some sort of crime. You know what she's really doing? She's actually confessing the truth and completely missing it. Elon Musk didn't earn it the way a household earns a salary, because he didn't do what a household does. A typical American household, doing valuable work, it is valuable, captures the value of that work in a paycheck. I capture the value of what I do 6 days a week, part of what I do 6 days a week, in a paycheck. Now, I catch some other money because I'm in the kitchen baking some other things that completely separate and apart from the radio. A household doing valuable work, again, captures that value in their paychecks. An entrepreneur who creates something that didn't even exist captures a sliver of the value he creates for everybody else. And the size of that entrepreneur's fortune is a measure of how much value he created for them. So the $1 trillion isn't what he took away from the world that he took from somebody else. It's the tip the world left him for the dinner that he baked in that kitchen. I want you to think about the producer, not the parasite. Who actually creates the jobs? The progressive cartoon cast the billionaire, and I guess now the trillionaire, as a dragon on some sort of hoard of gold. But a dragon's gold is inert. A dragon hoarding gold sits in a cave doing nothing. Musk's wealth does exactly the opposite of sitting in a cave. It is almost entirely deployed, locked into the productive machinery of companies that employ people and make things. Sit for a moment and think about that. Every person that every one of these companies that is employed by Elon Musk's, forget about what they just made on paper. We'll get to that in a minute. But I want you to think about just the salary that all those people that Musk employs, everybody from literally the rocket scientists to the custodian, they get a paycheck in addition to some stock options. But I just want to talk about their paycheck for a second. They get their paycheck, and what do? Well, let's just take the custodian, for example. Maybe he's driving an old beat-up pickup, and he saves up, and he finally gets some money to buy a new pickup, or maybe a new used pickup. New to him, but it's used. That means he paid somebody the value that they agreed upon for that pickup. That grew the economy. That was a transaction that helped the economy grow. The custodian has to eat. He takes his paycheck. He has utilities. He takes his paycheck. He has taxes. He has all sorts of things that he has to pay, and he takes his paycheck and he does that, and that helps the economy grow. Not even getting to what he may have made on paper. Look at what that capital that Musk invested, what it did. Let's talk about that next. I'll be right back. It's the Weekend with Michael Brown.
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9: Fox News, I'm Paul Stevens. Looks like we may be getting closer to a peace deal between the U.S. and Iran. Both sides saying different things, though.
10: Iranian media says billions in sanctions relief would be available up front at the signing. The Trump administration says not so fast. Vice President J.D. Vance says Iran will not be receiving any cash up front or sanctions relief for signing the Memorandum of Understanding.
9: Fox's Lucas Tomlinson at the White House. A kid's lemonade stand in Boston robbed. The hunt is on for the suspects.
11: Cops say two children were engaged in the time-honored American tradition of setting up a table and selling lemonade when a pair of suspects robbed their sales, reported to be about $50. Authorities say the suspects are themselves young, about 14 and 11 years old.
9: And that is Fox's Eric Sean with that update. 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
12: Showers and thunderstorms likely today with a high of 84. I'm Steve Smith. Here's what's trending on News Talk KZRG. Joplin drivers get ready for a traffic headache. Gas line relocation at 7th and Main will start Monday, so northbound Main Street will be closed between 7th and 8th. Truck traffic will be detoured at 15th Street to Illinois Avenue, while other drivers will be routed at 8th Street to Wall. The work is expected to last about 3 days. Main Street will reopen each evening and overnight while crews are off the job. Branson is preparing to attempt a Guinness World Record. Sue Danielson has more.
13: Branson's planning an American flag mosaic for Flag Day. 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The project is part of celebrations leading up to America's 250th anniversary. Public is invited to watch Sunday as Guinness World Records determines whether the Missouri display sets a world record. 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
12: Getting attacked at a county fair. 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I'm Steve Smith, News Talk, KZRG.
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2: Here's your KZRT forecast. We've got a frontal system moving through. We have got the potential for heavy rain and flooding. Flood watch stays with us into early Sunday. Scatter showers and storms today. Later on, could produce some heavy rain. Partly sunny, headed up to the upper 80s. Heat index, upper 90s. Now, before it's said and done, some spots could see more than 4 inches of rain easily. Tonight, showers and thunderstorms. Some could be severe. Again, could see heavy rain, low 66. Sunday, stray showers mainly before noon. Partly sunny, high 75. Mostly sunny Monday. Jeff Eno in the KZRG Storm Center.
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Hey, welcome back to The Weekend with Michael Brown. Glad to have you with me. 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KOA. Hit that as a preset. It's at 850 AM, 94.1 FM, 850 KOA in Denver. And then you can stream me live Monday through Friday from 9 to noon Mountain Time. Yeah, you can do your own time zone calculation. I don't get paid to do that. We're talking about Musk's $1 trillion and how the left is going just bat crap crazy over it because, oh my gosh, that money could be spent for this or this or that. I mean, I've heard everything under the sun that they all want to spend Musk's $1 trillion. Why don't we spend your $1 trillion or your $1 million? Why don't we just take all your wealth and just spend it on something? They're the parasites. You and I are the producers. And what we do actually creates jobs. Even if you earn a salary or you have a contract like I do, I create a job. Do you know how I create a job? Because, well, the fact that I'm sitting here today means that there has to be somebody in Los Angeles that's running the program, producing the program for me. I have to have engineers that make sure that everything works. The company has to have those. People get employed because this is all part of a giant kitchen. And that kitchen is the economy, and we're baking things every single day. But look at what that capital that Elon Musk just accumulated

0: and the capital he's been spending. Look at what it actually built. SpaceX employs, I don't know, I think around 22,000 people directly. Tesla employs more than 125,000. And these aren't make-work jobs. They are some of the most sought-after engineering and manufacturing jobs in the entire country. And then there's the part that the dragon hoarding his gold story can never explain. Yesterday, on Friday, that same wealth creation event made other people rich. The initial public offering, the IPO, turned more than 4,400 current and former SpaceX employees into millionaires. Out of a 22,000-person workforce, many of them engineers, because they took below market pay for years, betting that their equity stake in the company would one day be worth something. About 400 of those 4,400 are now worth more than $100 million. Hey, Elizabeth Warren, should we take some of their money? They're not a trillionaire, but they're worth more than $100 million. And it wasn't just the executives. The new millionaires run from literally the engineers to the cafeteria workers to the custodians who all held stock options. I want to put a human face on it because it destroys the fixed pie lie being pushed by the Marxists and the communists and the socialists. Well, I'm sorry. Let me just use a single word. Putting a human face on it destroys the fixed pie lie being pushed by Democrats. Juan Hernandez. You want to meet Juan? Juan had never even heard of SpaceX when he took a welding job. He said, and somebody interviewed him, just another contract job. Just over 10 years later, his roughly 6,500 shares were worth more than $1 million at the close on Friday. A welder. So answer me this, Senator Warren. Answer me this, all you Democrats. Who did Juan take his $1 million from? Whose slice of the pie got smaller so a welder in South Texas could suddenly become a millionaire? The answer, nobody. Because again, it is not a pie. It's a new kitchen, and Juan was in the kitchen. Musk got richer, and Juan got richer in the same event, from the same act of creation. This is not a wealth transfer. This is wealth creation. And it is the single thing that no command and control economy, no communist economy, no wealth tax that Elizabeth Warren and Bernie Sanders keep pushing, no confiscation scheme, no redistribution scheme has ever once managed to produce. You cannot redistribute your way to a welder's $1 million. You can only build your way there. And don't forget this. Elizabeth Warren's actual policy move this week was to beg the Securities and Exchange Commission to delay Musk's initial public offering entirely. She didn't want it to take place. Now, strip away all the rhetoric and think about what this dumb butt senator was asking for. She wanted to stop the day that made Juan Hernandez a millionaire. She wanted to do it, she told the SEC, in the name of protecting the little guy. Wait a minute. She tried to slam the door on the little guy's single best payday of his life. That is the entire progressive ideology in one gesture. They are so determined to prevent anybody from getting too rich, whatever the hell that means, that they would rather nobody get rich at all. Producers and parasites. Democrats have turned into parasites. Redistributionists, Marxists, socialists, communists. But I'm not done. Oh, I'm just getting wound up. This thing about the tax con. Oh, you know, you've heard the trope. Come on, say it with me. One, two, three. Well, Michael, they don't pay their fair share. This is the load-bearing wall of the entire leftist house. So let's just take it apart, brick by brick. And let's take it apart with the Internal Revenue Service's own numbers. The newest available, tax year 2023. These were released just a few weeks ago after the shutdown delayed them. Here is who actually pays the federal income tax in this country. Are you ready? Write this down. Get your crayons and Big Chief tablets out and write it down. The top 1% of earners, those with incomes above $675,000, those are the 1%ers. They paid almost 40%, 38.4%, of all federal income taxes. The top 1% are paying 38.4% of all federal income taxes. The top 10% paid roughly 72% of all federal income taxes while earning about half the income. 49.4% of total income, 72% of the tax. The top 50% of all taxpayers paid 97% of all federal income taxes. The bottom 50%, they paid a whopping 3%. Mark that on the podcast. Mark that in your notes. Mark that somewhere. And think about it one more time. Half the country pays 97 cents of every income tax dollar. The other half pays 3 pennies. And the people collecting 3 pennies on the dollar are the ones standing on stage screaming that the people paying the other 97 cents are not paying their fair share. I have asked for decades on air, tell me what the fair share is. If it's 97% or is it 3%? Nobody can ever answer the question, what is the fair share? Now, it actually gets worse for the Democrats' argument. This country has the most progressive tax system in the developed world, and it has become more progressive over time, not less progressive. Since 2001, for the past quarter of a century, the share of income taxes paid by the top 5% rose from 52% to 61%. The top 1% share has more than doubled since the 1980s. And every time they cut the top marginal rates, the rich end up paying a larger share of the total, not a smaller one, because lower rates unlock more economic activity, more realized gains, more taxable income. The data has been pointing the exact same freaking direction for 40 years, and they have never once let it interrupt the sermon they keep preaching you. And there's one more part of the sermon that I want to address, and it's the con that Warren Buffett started all the way back, almost 20 years ago, 19 years ago, Warren Buffett started this con, and I want to rip it apart. It's The Weekend with Michael Brown. Text lines open, 33103, keyword Michael. 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That'll really make your blood boil. It's at heckofajob.com. 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I'll be right back.
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5: Here's your KZRT forecast. We've got a frontal system moving through. We have got the potential for heavy rain and flooding. Flood watch stays with us into early Sunday. Scatter showers and storms today. Later on, could produce some heavy rain. Partly sunny, headed up to the upper 80s. Heat index, upper 90s. Now, before it's said and done, some spots could see more than 4 inches of rain easily. Tonight, showers and thunderstorms. Some could be severe. Again, could see heavy rain, low 66. Sunday, stray showers mainly before noon. Partly sunny, high 75. Mostly sunny Monday. Jeff Eno in the KZRG Storm Center.
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7: Hey, welcome back to the weekend with Michael Brown. 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The Situation with Michael Brown. Once you find that, hit that subscribe button and then leave a 5-star review. Not because we're a 5-star program. Hell's bells, we're a negative 5-star program. But leave a 5-star review because that helps us with the algorithm that determines where you are in the rankings, which means we can spread the podcast even further. So subscribe to the podcast, The Situation with Michael Brown. Once you hit that subscribe button, that will download all 5 days of the weekday program and the weekend program. So go get that done right now. So let's go to the Buffett Con. This has been around since 2007. I bet I bitch and moan about this at least once or twice, well, maybe more than that, probably 4 or 5 times a year. It's the granddaddy of all the tropes. It's the one that Warren Buffett launched, and the left has been milking this since 2007. Buffett famously claimed one time that he paid a total tax rate of 17.7%, while the average rate for the people in his office in Omaha was 32.9%, and that his secretary therefore paid a higher rate than he did. Well, Bernie Sanders and Elizabeth Warren, two presidents and 10,000 cable pundits, have run with that ever since. Here's the part they never explain. Because explaining it kills the argument. Warren Buffett pays a low rate for one simple reason. When he was CEO of Berkshire Hathaway, he paid himself a modest $100,000 salary. The bulk of his income came from dividends, long-term capital gains, which are taxed at a much lower rate than ordinary income. Now, wait a minute. Why are capital gains taxed at a lower rate? Not as a favor to the rich, oh, trust me, for 3 very real reasons. Now, I still hate capital gains, and I still think we should quit punishing people for investing, taking a risk, or saving money. But the 3 reasons they're taxed at a lower rate, I want you to understand. 1, it's already been taxed once. Corporate

0: profits are taxed at the company level, 21% federal, before even a single dime reaches a shareholder as a dividend or the appreciation of a piece of paper they hold as a stock share. The capital gains rate is the second bite. Buffett's 17.7% is layered on top of the corporate tax Berkshire already paid. You stack them, and his real rate on that income is far north of what his secretary pays. The lower rate is an accounting illusion that counts the second tax and then forgets about the first one. There's another reason. Capital gains are not taxed or not adjusted for inflation. If you buy a stock for $100 and sell it 10 years later for $150, you're taxed on the $50 gain, even if $30 of that $50 gain is just inflation eating the dollar. You're taxed on phantom income. The lower rate is a very crude way of partially compensating for taxing gains that are not fully real. God, I hate the tax code. And I hate Congress for never trying to fix it. And the third, it's voluntary and it's at risk. You know, your wage income is certain. Capital gains are a bet. You put already taxed money into something that, frankly, could fail. And if you want lower rates, you have to hold it for years. You have to lock up the capital that builds factories and funds payrolls. The lower rate is the price the country pays to get you to take that risk instead of stuffing your cash in a mattress. Although maybe starting to stuff your cash in a mattress, or do like I do. I don't do all of it, but I do put a certain percentage in precious metals. And right now is probably a good time to invest in precious metals because gold has gone from almost $5,000 an ounce back down to about $4,100 an ounce. I think it's going to go even higher. But here's the detail. I digressed. I'm sorry. Here's the detail that detonates Warren Buffett's secretary claim entirely. When conservatives actually did the math, Buffett's secretary was reportedly earning around $60,000, paying a tax rate that high, which is only possible by comparing a wage earner's marginal rate heavy bill against an investor's capital gains bill. There, it's apples and oranges comparison, dressed up as some sort of injustice. The secretary pays a higher rate on a far smaller number and ends up paying in actual dollars a microscopic fraction of what Buffett writes to the Treasury. Buffett's annual tax bill would cover the lifetime tax bill of hundreds of his secretaries. Rate, the word rate, is the shell that they hide the P under. And I get really, really tired of it. But now let's take all of that and let's apply it to Elon Musk, because it's the same con and it got repeated yesterday. Bernie Sanders, the self-avowed socialist, you know, there's just too many of them in Congress. We got too many of these people who are just blatantly, they're out there actually claiming to be socialists and Marxists. Bernie Sanders. He ran the exact same play as Warren Buffett did yesterday. He posted this. Today, Elon Musk, a trillionaire, pays the same amount into Social Security as somebody making $184,500. If we end that absurdity and lift the cap on taxable income, meaning subject to Social Security taxes, we can make Social Security solvent. Well, true and completely meaningless for the same reason the Buffett trope is meaningless. Musk pays the same Social Security tax as a $184,500 wage earner because Social Security has a contribution cap that applies to everyone. And because Musk, like Buffett, doesn't take a giant salary, Musk's wealth is in equity, not wages. But notice what Bernie Sanders very carefully leaves out. On whatever salary Musk does draw, he pays the full payroll withholding like every other employee. Social Security up to the cap, and Medicare with no cap at all. plus the additional 0.9% that high earner is a Medicare surtax on top of that. And on his actual income, where he exercises options and realizes gains, Musk pays ordinary income tax and capital gains taxes that run into the billions. How much? Into the billions? Let's kind of dive into that next, right? It's the Weekend with Michael Brown. Don't forget to subscribe to the Substack, heckofajob.com. Go look at how many days Congress worked versus how many days you worked. I'll be right back.
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5: The call on Fox's Team USA defeated Paraguay 4-1 for Lauren Balogun, 2 goals. Christian Pulisic, 2 assists. Team USA will face Australia next Friday. Elsewhere, multiple outlets report that England's equipment truck was burglarized en route from Florida to Kansas City. Personalized game cleats belonging to its star players and other gear was stolen. Most of the items have since been recovered, and 2 people have been arrested in connection with the burglary. In Major League Baseball today, the New York Yankees placed outfielder Trent Grisham on the 10-day injured list with a strained right hamstring.
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7: No firm word yet. I'm Paul Stevens, Fox News. Officials from Iran and the U.S. have reportedly made some progress on coming to a deal to end the conflict in Iran. At the White House with more, Fox's Rich Edson.
8: Senior administration official says the 2 sides are about 80-85% of the way there. Iranian Foreign Minister Abbas Araghchi writes a deal, quote, has never been closer. Pending its finalization, the media should refrain from entering speculation about its content. Specifics are unclear, though a senior administration official suggested an initial phase would extend the ceasefire for 60 days when Iran would reopen the Strait of Hormuz, agree to dismantle its nuclear material and ship it out of the country, and end its support for terrorist groups across the region. If Iran hits certain performance metrics, then it could receive access to billions in frozen assets.
7: Now, that deal could be sealed within days. A ceasefire was agreed to in mid-April, but the 2 sides have since exchanged intermittent gunfire, with strikes escalating this week, even as diplomacy inched forward. House lawmakers going home this past Thursday for a week-long break, letting a key intelligence tool lapse after FISA Section 702 was not renewed.
9: Both the House and Senate failed to extend a program allowing for the warrantless surveillance of foreign targets after Democrats, like Virginia Senator Mark Warner, said they couldn't abide by the president's housing finance agency director Bill Pulte being selected as director of national intelligence.
10: And put a political hack into one of our most critical national security positions.
9: But President Trump then announced he was selecting the U.S. attorney in Manhattan for the role, saying Pulte would only be there temporarily.
11: Running it for a short while when we get a very talented person, Jay Clayton, in. As you know, Jay Clayton's an incredible talent.
9: As far as when they could vote again on FISA, the House is not back in session until June 23rd. Jessica Rosenthal, Fox News.
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12: showers and thunderstorms likely today with a high of 84. I'm Steve Smith. Here's what's trending on News Talk KZRG. Tuition going up at Missouri Southern State University. In-state tuition will be jumping by $13.50 to $313 a credit hour. Out-of-state tuition will be going up by $27 a credit hour to $627. That comes to about a 4.3% increase overall. The new rates will take effect with the fall semester. Are AI data centers even that bad? Southwest Missouri Congressman Eric Burleson says concerns about straining Southwest Missouri's water supply are overblown.
13: But outside of that, like I think if you've got a data center that's coming in, ask them how much water they plan to use and make sure your community has the bandwidth. From what I understand, most of them use less water than a car wash. So to me, if you're really worried about water in your community, if that's your big concern, you probably should be protesting car wash. The hype against data centers is a little bit unreasonable.
12: You can get the full story at newstalkkzrg.com. Fireworks lovers in Oklahoma are happy because now you can buy them all year round. Governor Kevin Stitt says it will boost business in the Sooner State. I'm Steve Smith, News Talk KZRG.
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20: Here's your KZRG forecast. Flood watch into early Sunday. Scattered storms could produce heavy rain today. Partly sunny, upper 80s. Heat index upper 90s. Tonight, showers and thunderstorms. Some could be severe. Could produce some heavy rain. Overnight, low 66. Sunday, stray showers mainly before noon. High 75. Jeff Eno in the KZRG Storm Center.
1: 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Thank you.

0: showers and thunderstorms likely today with a high of 84. I'm Steve Smith. Here's what's trending on News Talk KZRG. It's almost time for Board of Equalization hearings in Jasper County. Meetings will begin at 9 a.m. Wednesday, July 8th at the Jasper County Highway Department at 1100 East Java in Carthage. The board will hear those who disagree with the values of real estate and personal property established by the assessor for the 2026 tax year. To appeal, you have to make an appointment no later than July 2nd. To do that, call the county clerk at 417-358-0416. More inside the KZRG app. Tomorrow is Flag Day. Part of flying the flag is retiring at property when age and weather have taken their toll on it. Bob Harrington of American Legion Post 13 says there will be a flag retirement ceremony at 4 p.m. tomorrow on the west side of Memorial Hall at 8th and Joplin in Joplin. He says you can bring U.S. or state flags for disposal. And what's going on in the four-state area this weekend? To find out, check out the story. It's online at newstalkkzrg.com. We'll tell you all about it. I'm Steve Smith. Next news in 30 minutes. Breaking news as it happens. 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
4: Here's your KZRG forecast. We've got a frontal system moving through. We have got the potential for heavy rain and flooding. Flood watch stays with us into early Sunday. Scatter showers and storms today. Later on, could produce some heavy rain. Partly sunny, headed up to the upper 80s. Heat index, upper 90s. Now, before it's said and done, some spots could see more than 4 inches of rain easily. Tonight, showers and thunderstorms. Some could be severe. Again, could see heavy rain, low 66. Sunday, stray showers mainly before noon. Partly sunny, high 75. Mostly sunny Monday. Jeff Eno in the KZRG Storm Center.
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2: Here's your KZRT forecast. We've got a frontal system moving through. We have got the potential for heavy rain and flooding. Flood watch stays with us into early Sunday. Scatter showers and storms today. Later on, could produce some heavy rain. Partly sunny, headed up to the upper 80s. Heat index, upper 90s. Now, before it's said and done, some spots could see more than 4 inches of rain easily. Tonight, showers and thunderstorms. Some could be severe. Again, could see heavy rain, low 66. Sunday, stray showers mainly before noon. Partly sunny, high 75. Mostly sunny Monday. Jeff Eno in the KZRG Storm Center.
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4: Thank you, Michael Brown. Glad to have you with me. I appreciate you tuning in. As always, I want to tell you how much I appreciate everybody tuning in. Be sure and subscribe to Substack. As I said, the radio program is the radio program, and that's the brief that follows up with all the details. One story that broke yesterday that really, I guess it surprised me in this sense. But before I tell you the story, let's go back to, say, COVID. Let's go back to 2020 or so. The claim that the United States operated secret biolabs for weapons development was very widely across social media, the cabal, the Wall Street Journal, Washington Post, New York Times. They all dismissed those claims as conspiracy theory and that they were disinformation campaigns. And that the disinformation campaigns were originating from, you know, Russia and Chinese officials, particularly during the 2022 invasion of Ukraine by Russia. Well, turns out that the claim of U.S.-funded biolabs developing bioweapons, wonder what happened to that theory. The director of national intelligence, Tulsi Gabbard, I think a lot of critics of her expected her to leave the director of national intelligence office quietly, maybe fly back to Hawaii with, you know, figuratively with her tail between her legs. But they are apparently wrong about that. Now, you may recall that Tulsi Gabbard quit as the DNI because her husband, I forget what kind of cancer it is, but it's like stage 4 and it's virtually inoperable. And so she's asked for prayers, and she told the president that she really needs to devote her time to the last, you know, months or whatever year he might have in his life. And then the conspiracy theory started flying. Well, she quit because she was going to, you know, she was going to get fired. I'm not convinced of that. And for those who thought that she was going to quietly go away, yesterday, Friday, she released a video, which you're going to hear, detailing something that we've always known, but that the government refused to admit, and that the cabal kept telling all of us was a conspiracy theory. And that is that the United States has been funding gain-of-function biolabs all over the world, including an array of such dangerous labs in Ukraine. A lot of people got suspended over at X, formerly Twitter, or Facebook, particularly during the 2021 period during COVID, for even asking about the subject, which we knew intuitively was undoubtedly true.
5: After months of searching through intelligence community holdings and files, today I'm releasing new evidence of longstanding U.S. government funding of more than 120 biolabs in over 30 countries. Now, these biolabs include labs in places like Ukraine, which could be at risk of compromise due to the ongoing Russia-Ukraine war. In fact, the intelligence community had previously warned that a U.S.-funded biolab in Ukraine likely housed

0: dangerous pathogens and remained vulnerable to longstanding threats of Russian attack, seizure, or damage. Now, until now, evidence regarding the full existence and funding of these laboratories had been knowingly withheld from you, the American people. Many of these U.S. government-funded biolabs are currently or have previously engaged in research using hazardous and highly contagious pathogens, and in some cases included dangerous gain-of-function research with very little visibility or oversight. Now, President Trump clearly understands the serious threat dangerous gain-of-function research poses to the American people. And this is why he took decisive action over a year ago. On May 25th, 2025, he signed an executive order to end federal funding of gain-of-function research around the world. Here at ODNI, I issued new guidance to the intelligence community directing increased collection on these laboratories and facilities overseas. And we're already seeing the results of this increased collection. We're learning new details, for example, on clinical trials that are underway at these facilities and that are raising significant ethical, financial, and security concerns regarding the supposed public health initiatives and U.S. national security. Now, despite the obvious potential for catastrophic global impact that research on dangerous pathogens in biolabs can have, politicians and so-called health professionals like Dr. Fauci, as well as entities within the Biden administration's national security team, lied repeatedly to the American people about the existence of U.S.-funded and supported biolabs. Not only did they lie, they threatened those who attempted to expose the truth. So this release today breaks new ground, as the information surrounding the existence, history, locations, and funding of these U.S.-funded biolabs has been intentionally covered up by very powerful people who falsely claimed that these biolabs didn't exist. Now, they accuse anyone who says otherwise to be foreign assets and traitors to America. Now, ODNI will continue working closely with partners across the U.S. government to identify exactly where these labs are and what pathogens they contain to end dangerous gain-of-function research that threatens the health and well-being of the American people and people around the world.
1: Wow. Now, that's great. And that's what we call in the business a good start. That's a bombshell that's getting very little attention. So what's the next step? Well, there are at least two paths that I think need to be pursued. One is a legal path. Another is a political path. The legal path is that, one, we need to find out the who, what, where, when, and why, all the five W's of who was involved in these labs. Whether or not there indeed was any breach of national security, whether they violated any U.S. statutes, and whether any particular individuals. I find it a wow moment that she mentioned Dr. Fauci. Now, I know he has been pardoned. He's been pardoned by President Biden for any crimes that he may have committed. It's a very broad, overreaching pardon. Nonetheless, they should still haul his butt before Congress or maybe a grand jury. And I'm going to step out on a limb and say, and if there is evidence of criminal wrongdoing, at least file the charges. And if they want to bring up the defense of the pardon, then let them do that. But let's at least see what the charges would look like, even if he can defeat those with a presidential pardon. Now, some lawyers will argue, well, wait a minute, that's double jeopardy. I'm not sure that kind of procedural move has ever been tested. But then, on the other hand, we need the political. We need to hold, and the president does, and don't laugh, but so do members of Congress. They need to hold the administrative state accountable for lying all those years about those labs. Put that in your pipe and smoke. It's the Weekend with Michael Brown. Thanks for tuning in. Everybody have a great weekend. I'll talk to you later.
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8: Cleveland Cavaliers star James Harden was arrested early this morning in Houston on a misdemeanor charge of unlawfully carrying a weapon. Cops allege Harden had a handgun in plain sight in his vehicle instead of it being carried in a holster. He was released on bond. The San Antonio Spurs and Ticketmaster are limiting ticket sales to Game 5 of the NBA Finals tonight to fans residing within a 150-mile radius of San Antonio and canceling existing orders made from outside of that radius. Today, New York Governor Kathy Hochul posted, quote, "Thousands of New Yorkers bought tickets, booked flights, and made plans in good faith. Ticketmaster and the Spurs should reverse this decision," unquote. And in Major League Baseball today, the New York Yankees placed outfielder Trent Grisham on the 10-day injured list with a strained right hamstring.
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10: Deal for a deal. I'm Darielle Albinger. Fox News President Trump says the framework for a peace agreement with Iran is expected to be signed tomorrow. Fox's Rich Edson at the White House says the sticking point had been the nuclear program.
11: American and Iranian officials say they've made significant progress in negotiations on a ceasefire agreement. Senior administration official says the two sides are about 80 to 85% of the way there. Iranian Foreign Minister Abbas Araghchi writes a deal, quote, has never been closer. Pending its finalization, the media should refrain from entering speculation about its content. Specifics are unclear, though a senior administration official suggested an initial phase would extend the ceasefire for 60 days when Iran would reopen the Strait of Hormuz, agree to dismantle its nuclear material and ship it out of the country, and end its support for terrorist groups across the region. If Iran hits certain performance metrics, then it could receive access to billions in frozen assets.
10: Vice President Vance emphasizing Iran will meet its obligations before it sees any economic benefits. Team USA won its World Cup opener last night against Paraguay, 4-1.
12: Amazing, spectacular, historic. It's being called the best U.S. men's national soccer team showing at a World Cup ever. And that's because for the first time in history, the U.S. men's national soccer team scored 4 goals in a World Cup match. To put that in perspective, Team USA scored 3 goals total in the last World Cup. Now, last night, Team USA dominated Paraguay 4-1 in Los Angeles, led by Flo Balogun, becoming the first American to score 2 goals in a World Cup match since 1930.
10: Fox's Brian Yenis outside MetLife Stadium, which has been rebranded New York, New Jersey Stadium for the tournament. This, by the way, is the first time the U.S. has hosted a World Cup match since 1994. Next up for the U.S., Australia, next week in Seattle. 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
13: Showers and thunderstorms likely today with a high of 84. I'm Steve Smith. Here's what's trending on News Talk KZRG. Joplin drivers get ready for a traffic headache. Gas line relocation at 7th and Main will start Monday, so northbound Main Street will be closed between 7th and 8th. Truck traffic will be detoured at 15th Street to Illinois Avenue, while other drivers will be routed at 8th Street to Wall. The work is expected to last about 3 days. Main Street will reopen each evening and overnight while crews are off the job. Branson is preparing to attempt a Guinness World Record. Sue Danielson has more.
14: Branson's planning an American flag mosaic for Flag Day. 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The project is part of celebrations leading up to America's 250th anniversary. Public is invited to watch Sunday as Guinness World Records determines whether the Missouri display sets a world record. 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
13: Getting attacked at a county fair. That's what happened at the Vernon County Fairgrounds Show Pavilion in Nevada around 4 p.m. Thursday. The victim was left in serious condition. The attacker escaped in a blue vehicle. 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I'm Steve Smith, News Talk, KZRG.
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22: Here's your KZRG forecast. Flood watch into early Sunday. Scattered storms could produce heavy rain today. Partly sunny, upper 80s. Heat index, upper 90s. Tonight, showers and thunderstorms. Some could be severe. Could produce some heavy rain. Overnight, low 66. Sunday, stray showers mainly before noon. High 75. Jeff Eno in the KZRG Storm Center.
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0: Welcome back to The Weekend with Michael Brown. Glad to have you with me. 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Keyword Mike or Michael. 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On social media, it's generally on X, Facebook, and Instagram. 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And then I started a Substack. 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Or in your search bar, whether you're using Google, DuckDuckGo, or Bing, you can simply search for Michael Brown Substack, and it will return that search result for you. Just hit the link, hit the subscribe button, and I would be, well, I'd be very appreciative if you would do that. I want to start this hour out with a confession. No, not that kind of confession. But a few months ago, if you told me that I would be sitting here defending data centers, I might have laughed you out of my studio. These giant windowless boxes humming away on the edge of some county that, you know, used to grow corn, and now they're gulping electricity. And we're told you're drinking water along with the electricity. What's to love about that? And the people fighting these data centers sound right. They sound like us. They show up at the county commission meeting. They talk about their water table, their property values, their electric bill. They talk about the farmland that their grandfather worked. Now, that's not a straw man. I think those are very real concerns raised by very real neighbors, and I'm not going to insult anybody's intelligence by pretending otherwise. When somebody stands up and says, I don't want my power bill subsidizing a trillion-dollar tech company, I think that is a legitimate argument. But hold on to that argument, because we're going to come back to that in a minute. But here's what I learned when I started pulling on that little thread about data centers. And I want to be careful here, because there's a version of this story. It's floating around all over the interwebs right now that is really juiced up with numbers that nobody can source. I've tried to source them. The claim kind of goes like this. Claims that foreign agents are cutting checks to the tune of $7,000 all the way up to $20,000 to pay influencers to write individual hit pieces. So I went looking for the evidence behind those specific figures. I couldn't find it. I used LexisNexis. I went on to an artificial intelligence platform, used a data center itself, trying to verify the number. I'm not going to read it to you as gospel. That's the deal that we've got, right? So let me tell you what I can verify, because the real story doesn't need the embellishment. On June 10th, earlier this week, OpenAI, the company that makes ChatGPT, they published a threat report. And in that threat report, they described banning a cluster of accounts that they had traced with, I would say, fairly reasonable confidence to a private Chinese tech firm working under contract for provincial government clients in China. And the operation had a name internally, and it was called the Data Center Bandwagon. Now, its job was to generate American-sounding social media content. Posts on X, comments on Facebook, even cartoons, all of which were claiming that AI data centers were jacking up electric bills for ordinary American families. They prompted the artificial intelligence in simplified Chinese, told it to produce the output in English, and then it pushed it out on X and YouTube, wearing the mask of, say, a concerned Iowa mom or a worried Virginia retiree. Now, here's where I got to be the honest broker, because really that's the only kind worth listening to. OpenAI's own investigator is a guy by the name of Ben Nimmo, N-I-M-M-O, said something that I want you to hear. I want you to hear it clearly. He said this was not a case of influence operation, creating a debate. The debate, he says, already exists. There was an operation, this was an operation, that was trying to climb onto that debate that was already rolling. It was a bandwagon, hence the name, and they wanted to steer the debate. And by every account, including OpenAI's own account, it mostly failed. It got almost no real engagement on any of the social media platforms. So let me steel man the other side one more time, because I think I should. A skeptic listening right now is entitled to say, all right, Brownie, you just told me that the foreign op flopped. You told me the scary dollar figures can't be sourced. You told me the local concerns are legitimate. So what exactly are you selling me today? I think that's fair. Let me give you an answer. I'm not selling you a panic. I want to sell you a sense of proportion. Because here's the thing that saboteurs are counting on. And it doesn't matter whether they're in Shanghai or they're just in our own heads. They're counting on us mistaking a very real, manageable, local problem for reason to surrender a generational advantage. So let's deal in some real numbers. The kind of numbers that I think I can actually stand behind. The International Energy Agency projects that electricity demand from these artificial intelligence data centers will more than quadruple by 2030. And that in the United States, data centers could account for nearly half of all the growth in electricity demand between now and 2030. I don't think that's propaganda. That's the International Energy Agency, the IEA. A single artificial intelligence query uses roughly 10 times the electricity of, say, an old-fashioned Google search. Not 1,000 times, like some folks are claiming on social media, but 10. And 10 is enough. When you think about 10 times across billions of queries a day, is how you get a grid that, frankly, was not built for this moment. So the demand is real. But let's go back to that statement about not built for this moment. When Henry Ford created the horseless carriage, the Model T, the first, car, was the moment built for that? No, it wasn't. We had dirt roads. We didn't have interstate highways. We didn't even have paved roads. We just had roads. Just two ruts, maybe, from, the Conestoga wagons going across the great Trans-Mississippi West. We weren't built for any time there's a significant change in the way our society or our economy operates. We're never built for the moment. We always have to adapt to the moment. So as I said, the demand is real. The strain on the grid is real. Your neighbor's worry about his power bill is real. My worry about my electric bill in Colorado, it's very real. At the very same time, China is building this exact infrastructure as fast as it can pour the concrete under a national strategy subsidized by the state with essentially no town hall meetings and no recall elections to slow it down. They've decided that whoever owns the most computing power owns the 21st century. They might be right. I'll explain why. It's the Weekend with Michael Brown. Hang tight. I'll be right back.
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8: Here's your KZRT forecast. We've got a frontal system moving through. We have got the potential for heavy rain and flooding. Flood watch stays with us into early Sunday. Scatter showers and storms today. Later on, could produce some heavy rain. Partly sunny, headed up to the upper 80s. Heat index, upper 90s. Now, before it's said and done, some spots could see more than 4 inches of rain easily. Tonight, showers and thunderstorms. Some could be severe. Again, could see heavy rain, low 66. Sunday, stray showers mainly before noon. Partly sunny, high 75. Mostly sunny Monday. Jeff Eno in the KZRT Storm Center.
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0: Hey, welcome back to The Weekend with Michael Brown. Glad to have you with me. I really do appreciate you tuning in. A couple of rules of engagement. I really would appreciate you, one, subscribing to the Substack. 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And, you know, it depends on when your affiliate carries the program. 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The Situation with Michael Brown. Now, when you find that, be sure and hit that subscribe button and leave a 5-star review. Now, I'm not asking you to leave a 5-star review because I think I'm a 5-star radio host, but because that helps us grow the podcast, because the algorithms look at the reviews and they look at whether it's 5 stars, 4 stars. And if you leave 5 stars, that helps us distribute the podcast out even further. So leave a 5-star review if you're so inclined, even a comment if you want to. And then what that will do is that will automatically download all 5 days of the weekday program plus the weekend program. And so you can listen to the programs that I do 6 days a week with fewer commercials than you get normally. So there's a good reason to subscribe to the podcast. So let's go back. Let's kind of catch up to where we were. I don't want to sell you a panic about data centers. I have to tell you that I use LexisNexis. I've been using LexisNexis since I was a law student, and I still use it to this day primarily because it is a very good search platform, and they even have their own artificial intelligence platform built within LexisNexis now. And if you've even done a Google search, if you go do a Google search right now, just, you know, at google.com, and you query anything, you now see two kinds of results. You see the AI answer, where they actually answer your question, and then you'll see the stereotypical standard Google search that doesn't answer your question necessarily, but instead it gives you dozens of sources. And of course, as we know, most people are lazy and they only look at the first page. They never go to the second, third, fourth, or certainly never go to the fifth or the tenth page. So artificial intelligence adopted by Google, adopted by even LexisNexis, now tries to answer questions by taking those sources that Google would normally do, and they try to synthesize all of that. So I don't find artificial intelligence necessarily to be a bad thing, but the data centers is what's driving the controversy. And again, I want to tell you that I really do want to be an honest broker about this, because that's the kind of radio that I think you want to listen to. So I told you that these local concerns about water, electricity, number of employment, the construction that goes on. I even read a story this past week about the noise from a data center. All of those are legitimate concerns. That's fair. Here's the answer that I started with. I don't want to sell you a panic. What I want to sell you is a sense of proportion. That's why I told you that the International Energy Agency says that AI data centers and the electricity demand from those will quadruple by 2030. But if you take a state like Colorado that's already trying to implement electrification of everything, data centers is just one more factor in that increased demand for electricity that we're seeing anyway. So the demand for electricity is real. The strain on the grid is real. If you worry about your power bill, that's real. And as I said, at the very same time that we worry about power, China is building this exact infrastructure as fast as they can pour concrete. They have a national strategy. It's subsidized because they're communists. It's subsidized by the state. They don't have town hall meetings. They don't have recall elections to slow it down. They have decided, the Chinese Communist Party has, they've decided that whoever owns the most computing power will own the 21st century. And I, quite frankly, think they might be right. So let's put those two facts next to each other. I think we have a serious domestic problem. The strain on the grid, cost allocation, water, siting, where do the data centers go? And we have a real strategic race that, quite frankly, I don't think we can afford to lose. So the question is not data centers, yes or no, because that's simply the dumb version of the question. And it's the version our adversaries would love for us to argue about, because while we're voting on moratoriums, they're pouring foundations. They're building data centers. I think there's a smart version of the question, the adult version of the question, and it goes like this. How do we build data centers? How do we build artificial intelligence the right way? How do we make the tech companies pay their own freight on the power grid instead of dumping it on the ratepayers? I think that's a fight worth having. How do we pair these facilities with their own dedicated power, say, small modular reactors, on-site generation, microgrids, so that they actually end up strengthening the electrical grid instead of bleeding our grid. That's an engineering problem with engineering answers. And every engineer that I know will tell you, hey, you give us a problem, we can solve it. That's the mantra of engineers. We can solve anything. So how do we make sure that a county that hosts one of these actually captures the tax revenue instead of just the noise? Well, guess what? That's simply a contract negotiation. And what we ought to be doing is driving a hard bargain. Well, those are the conservative answers. Those are the market answers. Make the company internalize the cost. Don't socialize the burden and privatize the profit. Negotiate from strength. Let's build. Here's my closing argument. I want you to go think about it. There's an old line. I've attributed it to a lot of people, so I won't swear to who said it first. It goes like this. There's a principle which is a bar against all information, proof against all argument, and it cannot fail to keep a man in everlasting ignorance. And that principle is contempt prior to investigation. The foreign operators caught red-handed this week, they weren't trying to invent your objections. They were trying to weaponize your contempt to take a legitimate, solvable, local problem, inflate it into a reflexive, nationwide no. Why? Because a reflexive no is the cheapest weapon they have. It costs them a few dozen fake accounts. It would cost us the future. So instead, I want you to think about this. What we ought to do is investigate. What we ought to do is show up at the county meeting. Ask the hard questions about the water. Ask the questions about the power bill. Ask the questions about the tax abatement. And ask them louder. That's your job as a citizen. And I would never tell you to stand down. But when you're asking the questions, know who else is in the room. Know that some of the loudest voices in your feed aren't your neighbors at all. They're a script written in simplified Chinese, translated into the accent of your hometown, and aimed squarely at the one thing standing between us and a century of American advantage. And that is our willingness to build hard things. We've always built hard things. The space shuttle, the moon landing, the interstate highway system, the internet itself. This is simply a tool for using the internet. So don't give in. Investigate first and then build. Don't reflexively just say no. It's the Weekend with Michael Brown. Text lines always open. 33103, keyword Mike or Michael. Hang tight. I'll be right back.
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16: Fox News. I'm Carmen Roberts. President Trump announced online today that the U.S. and Iran will sign a deal tomorrow and that immediately afterwards, the Strait of Hormuz will reopen. It's not clear, though, if Iran is ready to put ink to page.
17: A spokesman for Iran's foreign ministry says that while the U.S. and Iran could sign a deal in the coming days, it won't be by tomorrow. When or if it happens, the foreign ministry spokesman says Iran would then discuss its nuclear program.
16: Fox's Rich Edson. The U.S. is off and running at the World Cup, rolling past Paraguay 4-1 in its opener.
18: Flo Balogun celebrates. The flag is staying down. It's 2-0 for the United States.
16: That call on Fox today. Qatar takes on Switzerland. Brazil battles Morocco. And Scotland clashes with Haiti. Team USA faces Australia on Friday. 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
19: Showers and thunderstorms likely today with a high of 84. I'm Steve Smith. Here's what's trending on News Talk KZRG. Tuition going up at Missouri Southern State University. In-state tuition will be jumping by $13.50 to $313 a credit hour. Out-of-state tuition will be going up by $27 a credit hour to $627. That comes to about a 4.3% increase overall. The new rates will take effect with the fall semester. Are AI data centers even that bad? Southwest Missouri Congressman Eric Burleson says concerns about straining Southwest Missouri's water supply are overblown.
20: But outside of that, like I think if you've got a data center that's coming in, ask them how much water they plan to use and make sure your community has the bandwidth. From what I understand, most of them use less water than a car wash. So to me, if you're really worried about water in your community, if that's your big concern, you probably should be protesting car washes. The hype against data centers is a little bit unreasonable.
19: You can get the full story at newstalkkzrg.com. Fireworks lovers in Oklahoma are happy because now you can buy them all year round. Governor Kevin Stitt says it will boost business in the Sooner State. I'm Steve Smith, News Talk KZRG.
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8: Here's your KZRT forecast. We've got a frontal system moving through. We have got the potential for heavy rain and flooding. Flood watch stays with us into early Sunday. Scatter showers and storms today. Later on, could produce some heavy rain. Partly sunny, headed up to the upper 80s. Heat index, upper 90s. Now, before it's said and done, some spots could see more than 4 inches of rain easily. Tonight, showers and thunderstorms. Some could be severe. Again, could see heavy rain, low 66. Sunday, stray showers mainly before noon. Partly sunny, high 75. Mostly sunny Monday. Jeff Eno in the KZRG Storm Center.
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0: Welcome back to Weekend with Michael Brown. We're broadcasting live from Denver, Colorado, as usual. 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You hit that as a preset. And then Monday through Friday from 9 to noon Mountain Time, you've got to do the time zone calculation yourself. I'm too lazy. At 9 to noon Mountain Time, you can stream The Situation with Michael Brown, and you get 3 hours Monday through Friday of what we do on the weekend. So be sure and on your iHeart app, be sure and hit that preset for KOA News Radio in Denver, 850 AM, 94.1 FM. And then again, I would ask you, kind of groveling, to be sure and subscribe to my Substack. 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So let's get going. I want to tell you about a hearing that happened this past week on Capitol Hill, and I want to tell you about it carefully, because the cheap version of this hearing kind of writes itself, and the cheap version is, well, it's kind of beneath us. The cheap version goes like this. Democrat fundraising boss hauled before Congress, pleads the Fifth Amendment 22 times. She won't even confirm her own name. What a clown show. And look, all of that is true. Regina Wallace Jones, she is the chief executive officer of Act Blue. That's the fundraising arm of the Democrat Party. She sat in front of the House Administration Committee and invoked her Fifth Amendment right against self-incrimination 22 times. When Congressman Barry Loudermilk of Georgia, and I'm not making this up, asked her very politely whether he should address her as Ms. Jones or Ms. Wallace Jones, she declined to answer on advice of counsel. Loudermilk's reaction on tape, okay, wow, I didn't expect that one. So yes, the clip of this hearing is delicious. You should search for the House. Look for the House Committee, House Administration Committee. It'll be on their website. You can watch the hearing. It's hilarious. But here's where I want to put on the other hat. The one that I wore in a courtroom for a lot of years, and tell you something that complicates the dunk. Pleading the Fifth Amendment to your own name is not, by itself, evidence of anything. It's actually what a competent defense lawyer will tell you to do. The doctrine is called waiver. If you answer the easy questions, like your name, where you work, what'd you have for breakfast today, you risk a federal district judge, in this case a federal judge, later ruling that you virtually opened the door, that you selectively waive the privilege, and now you have to answer not just the easy questions, but the hard ones too. So lawyers will advise the client to button up on everything. Now, yes, it looks absurd on television. It is also, frankly, very good lawyering. I want you to be able to say that to your brother-in-law at dinner, because if you can't, he'll use it to wave the whole thing away. Now, having helped you understand her lawyers, now let me rip it apart. Because the Fifth Amendment is a shield against the government compelling you to be a witness against yourself in a criminal matter. Now that tells you something. You don't reach for that shield, that constitutional shield, over a parking ticket. You reach for that shield when you and your lawyers have concluded that truthful answers could expose you to criminal liability. That is the entire point of the privilege. That is the entire point of the Fifth Amendment privilege. So when every current and former Act Blue employee sat for a deposition, and five of them did, and they invoked the Fifth Amendment a combined 146 times. And then the CEO shows up and does it 22 times again. The invocation of the shield isn't the scandal. The invocation is actually, oh, there's smoke in the room. The question everybody should be asking, if there's this much smoke, is there a fire? And if there is a fire, what is the fire? Well, guess what? I blew out the smoke. Here's the fire. And here's where I want you locked in, because this is the part that the clip crowd is going to skip. Let's go back to October 2023. The same House Administration Committee opened an inquiry. ActBlue, the fundraising arm of the Democrat Party, responded with a letter signed by Wallace Jones, that same CEO, that assured the United States Congress, and I'm quoting the letter, that, quote, only donations with passport information are processed, close quote. Let that sink in. She told Congress in a written letter that only donations to ActBlue, the Democrat arm, fundraising arm, they only process donations with passport information that is included. That is a representation to Congress about how the platform ActBlue screens for illegal foreign money. You may remember, if not, let me remind you, it is illegal for foreigners to donate to a U.S. political campaign, president, Congress, and even in most states. So the committee says that letter made material misrepresentations. And here's the kicker. The kicker is the New York Times, not Fox News, the New York Times. They reported back in April this. ActBlue's own lawyers warned Wallace Jones that the statements that she made in that letter could be viewed as false or as deliberately concealing. Wow. Sit with that a minute. The allegation isn't that some Republican thinks she lied. The allegation is that her own lawyer flagged it. And this past week, when Chairman Brian Steele, the Republican from Wisconsin, held that letter up and asked her directly, quote, when you signed this letter to me, did you believe this letter was false and misleading? Close quote. That's when she pled the fifth to a question about whether she knew she was lying to Congress. Oh, there's more, and it's worse. A congressional staff report from just this past April found that every single member of ActBlue's legal and compliance team, every single one of them, had resigned, been fired, or gone on some sort of extended leave. The whole department that exists to keep the illegal fundraising money out, gone. An earlier report alleged that an internal ActBlue training guide told employees to, quote, look for reasons to accept contributions. Let me tell you that again. An ActBlue training guide told employees, quote, to look for reasons to accept contributions, not screen them, not vet them, look for reasons to take the money. Look for reasons to take the money. Now, let me tell you what the board said. That's coming up next. It's the Weekend with Michael Brown. Text the word Michael 33103. Go subscribe to the Substack, heckofajob.com. I'll be right back.
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12: This summer, one backyard had everything. 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
16: Here's your KZRG forecast. We've got a frontal system moving through. We have got the potential for heavy rain and flooding. Flood watch stays with us into early Sunday. Scatter showers and storms today. Later on, could produce some heavy rain. Partly sunny, headed up to the upper 80s. Heat index, upper 90s. Now, before it's said and done, some spots could see more than 4 inches of rain easily. Tonight, showers and thunderstorms. Some could be severe. Again, could see heavy rain, low 66. Sunday, stray showers mainly before noon. Partly sunny, high 75. Mostly sunny Monday. Jeff Eno in the KZRG Storm Center.
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0: Hey, welcome back to the weekend with Michael Brown. Glad to have you with me. I really appreciate you tuning in. I always want to make sure that everybody knows when I do the last segment of this program on the weekends, how much I appreciate

appreciate you tuning in. I always want to make sure that everybody knows when I do the last segment of this program on the weekends how much I appreciate everyone that tunes in. Because I know there's a lot of things that can distract people and you go do other things. And I appreciate the affiliates, whether they carry the program live or they delay broadcast it, you know, even later in the day, or sometimes some stations do it. I even have a station here in Denver that plays this program on a Sunday evening. So I appreciate all the affiliates and the ability for everybody to hear what I do on the weekend. And then maybe if you like it enough, you come and stream me and listen to me on the weekday. So just a hearty thank you to everyone that tunes into the program. Of course, the text line is always open. It's open 24 hours a day, seven days a week, 33103, keyword Michael. So anytime you're listening to me, podcast or streaming or whatever, always feel free to text me. I don't reply to all of them, but I read every single text that comes through. So we're talking about Act Blue. Act Blue is the fundraising arm of the Democrat Party. And I will just tell you, as a conservative Republican, they are incredibly good. Every Democrat that I know all across the country uses Act Blue. And they must have a fundraising list to die for because they raise money like crazy. So as I told you, there's more. And it's worse. Because a congressional staff report from last April found that, as I was telling you, every single member of their legal and compliance team, everyone had either resigned or been fired, or they'd gone on leave of some part. So the entire department that was there to keep the illegal money out, gone. Just completely gone. And they were being told, the people that were left, look for reasons to take the money. Look, you know, turn a blind eye to anything else. The board's own chairman acknowledged something on the order of 38 million contributions in the year 2024 had signs of foreign origin. If all of those 38 million contributions were from foreign individuals or foreign entities, those are 38 million illegal contributions to the Democrat Party's fundraising arm. So let me give the defense a closing argument, because you deserve to hear it before I rip it apart. Wallace Jones, the CEO of Act Blue, published an op-ed in the Washington Post the morning of her hearing this past week. Her position: hey, everything this hearing's doing, it's a partisan attack. It's a Republican fishing expedition. And her words, quote, "Silence in response to bad faith action is not retreat. It is a bedrock American right." And the House Democrats on the committee hearing her this week, they did not ask her one single question. Their counter move was to point at When Red. It's When Red. That's the Republican fundraising platform, and demand the same scrutiny. Which, by the way, I'm fine. Scrutinize Win Red. I'm a free market guy. I'm a rule of law guy. If Win Red is laundering foreign money, drag their butts in there too. Clean elections are not a partisan good. Clean elections are the entire ballgame for us. But here's my problem with the partisan attack defense. And it's the same problem a jury would have. A partisan attack, you answer that. A partisan attack where you've not done anything wrong, you sit there and you lean back and you say, ask me whatever you want to. I've got nothing to hide. Here are my documents. Here's my compliance team. Oh, wait a minute. That's right. They don't have a compliance team. They all left. And the documents? Act Blue withheld them after the committee sent a subpoena in 2025. In July of 2025, this same committee sent a subpoena to the Act Blue organization requesting documents. Act Blue withheld every document. You don't plead the Fifth Amendment to a fishing expedition if the pond is empty. You plead the Fifth Amendment

0: when you're worried about what they might catch. So where does that leave us? It leaves us with this. $19 billion has moved through that platform since 2004. $19 billion, not million, $19 billion. And the people responsible for guaranteeing that the money was legal, American, and clean, those people either quit, they got fired, or yesterday, earlier in the week, they sat in front of the United States Congress, and 22 times they took the Fifth Amendment and declared and declined to say a single word. That silence is not exoneration. Let's just take it out of a hearing room for a moment. In a courtroom, if this had taken place in a courtroom, a criminal courtroom, the judge would instruct the jury that they cannot hold the use of the Fifth Amendment against that witness. And that's right. That's the law. I would defend that. But you and I are not in a jury in a criminal trial. We're ordinary citizens. And we are allowed to notice that when you build a multi-billion dollar machine for moving political money, and somebody finally asks you under oath whether the machine is clean, the answer was the sound of one woman and her lawyer deciding that the truth was too dangerous to say out loud. Pardon me. And instead, they invoked the Fifth Amendment right against self-incrimination. They have a right to do that, but I'm not in a criminal court. I'm in the court of public opinion. And she was in front of a congressional committee. She was not in front of a criminal committee. She was not in a criminal courtroom. So I have every right to question what Act Blue is hiding. Now, I want to tie that to the recent election in California. I'm not going to sit here and tell you by any means that I think that there was, or I believe, or I can prove that there was fraud in the California election. That's never been my contention. My contention has been this, and by the way, you can read about this on my Substack, heckofajob.com, shameless plug there. My contention has always been that California, and quite frankly, Colorado too, they're destroying the legitimacy of our elections. They're creating a vacuum in which people have every right and every reason to question the authenticity of those elections. I'll tell you very briefly, in Colorado, we have all mail-in ballots, like California. I got a text message a few days ago, said my ballot was in the mail. And the next day, my ballot showed up in the mail. I haven't marked it yet. I'll probably mark it this weekend sometime. I won't mail it back. I'll take it to a drop box. But imagine an apartment complex, I don't care, in Los Angeles or in Denver. An apartment complex, say, close to a university, or an apartment complex that has a high turnover. Ballots sent to people that no longer live there are sitting in the mailroom for anybody to pick up, for anybody to forge. And then the counting that takes weeks and weeks, that raises suspicions. It's not proof of fraud. It's proof of suspicion. And until we fix the mail ballot problem, the legitimacy of our elections will continue to be questioned. And as long as Act Blue won't answer questions in a committee, then that tells me you must be hiding something. Thanks for tuning in for the Weekend with Michael Brown. Everybody have a great weekend. I'll see you next Saturday.
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0: America's 250th birthday with the station that talks to the four states. 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
7: Cleveland Cavaliers star James Harden was arrested early this morning in Houston on a misdemeanor charge of unlawfully carrying a weapon. Cops allege Harden had a handgun in plain sight in the beverage cup holder of his Mercedes instead of it being carried in a holster. He was released on bond. New York Governor Kathy Hochul today called for the San Antonio Spurs and Ticketmaster to reverse their policy of limiting ticket sales to Game 5 of the NBA Finals tonight to fans residing within a 150-mile radius of San Antonio and canceling existing orders made from outside of that radius. Hochul posted, quote, "Thousands of New Yorkers bought tickets, booked flights, and made plans in good faith," unquote. Baseball, the New York Yankees placed outfielder Trent Grisham on the 10-day injured list with a strained right hamstring. Today's World Cup action kicks off 1 hour from now with Qatar facing Switzerland.
0: 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It's 2 o'clock.
8: He says they'll sign it tomorrow. I'm Carmen Roberts, Fox News. President Trump says the U.S. and Iran will sign a deal to end the war on Sunday, but Iran questions the timing. The president making that announcement on Truth Social this afternoon. Fox's Rich Edson has more from the White House.
9: The officials in the United States and in Tehran are saying that they are close to an agreement. Pakistan is mediating discussions between the two countries. Its prime minister posted this morning, quote, "With finalization likely expected in the next 24 hours, Pakistan is preparing for the electronic signing of the peace deal immediately after, followed by technical level talks next week." Though Iran's foreign minister says, hang on, that the U.S. and Iran could sign a deal in the coming days, but it won't be by tomorrow. If they do, an Iranian foreign ministry spokesperson says Iran would discuss its nuclear program with the U.S. during a 60-day negotiating window, and that Iran wants to focus on ending the conflict on all fronts. That includes Israeli fighting in Lebanon.
8: President Trump adding, hopefully this process will work out quickly, easily, and smoothly. And if it does not, in his words, we have the ultimate alternative. From Iran to Venezuela, President Trump's national security team says it scored a major win overnight. The White House and Venezuela's government in a joint operation took out the leader of Trinidad Aragua, one of the Western Hemisphere's most feared gangs. White House Deputy Press Secretary Abigail Jackson tells Fox News,
10: "The president has sent a clear message that any terrorist anywhere in the world who seeks to do harm to United States citizens will not be safe. And I think it is very clear after last night that he keeps his promises."
8: Last year, the State Department labeled the group a foreign terrorist organization. And President Trump's name is no longer on the facade of the Kennedy Center's. Workers took it down today after a judge's order. 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
11: Flood watch in effect. Showers and thunderstorms likely today with a high of 84. I'm Steve Smith. Here's what's trending on News Talk KZRG. It's almost time for Board of Equalization hearings in Jasper County. Meetings will begin at 9 a.m. Wednesday, July 8th at the Jasper County Highway Department at 1100 East Java in Carthage. The board will hear those who disagree with the values of real estate and personal property established by the assessor for the 2026 tax year. To appeal, you have to make an appointment no later than July 2nd. To do that, call the county clerk at 417-358-0416. More inside the KCRG app. Tomorrow is Flag Day. Part of flying the flag is retiring at property when age and weather have taken their toll on it. Bob Harrington of American Legion Post 13 says there will be a flag retirement ceremony at 4 p.m. tomorrow on the west side of Memorial Hall at 8th and Joplin in Joplin. He says you can bring U.S. or state flags for disposal. And what's going on in the four-state area this weekend? To find out, check out the story. It's online at newstalkkzrg.com. We'll tell you all about it. I'm Steve Smith. Next news in 30 minutes. Breaking news as it happens. 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
19: Here's your KZRG forecast. Flood watch into early Sunday. Scattered storms could produce heavy rain today. Partly sunny, upper 80s. Heat index upper 90s. Tonight, showers and thunderstorms. Some could be severe. Could produce some heavy rain. Overnight, low 66. Sunday, stray showers mainly before noon. High 75. Jeff Eno in the KZRG Storm Center.
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20: We meet in times of great uncertainty. We meet, too, in the aftermath of the incident not far from this great building that sought to harm the leadership of your nation and to foment wider fear and discord. Let me say with unshakable resolve, such acts of violence will never succeed.
21: Well, the Democrat Party, there are not a lot of Democrats in the room when King Chuck III said that at the White House last night. He was in between jokes there. I think he was talking to the Democrat Party there, wasn't he? Because, you know, they keep shooting people. Criminals that they are. I think they're trying to retard the progress of our nation, of our great nation. Oh, speaking of which, you see that White House communications director, this is a wild story, Stephen Chung, he was having a little back and forth on the Twitter with Democrat Senator Mark Warner's communications director, and he referred to her by, the news media is calling it the R word. They call it the R word now. I've got that coming. You're not allowed to use that word. Can't say that word. Because, you know, it offends too many of them being in that wheelhouse. Womp, womp, womp. Well, so much going on here in Washington, D.C., here in America. Boy, oh, boy. The white tie state dinner at the White House last night for King Charles III and Queen Camilla. It's Camilla, not Kamala, because Kamala, she's, you know, might be an R word, too. We've got that going. We've got a lot of news for you because the big story last night, the president just never stops, and he's going, 20 something hours a day. It's quite remarkable. And the state dinner last night, a lot of media people there, a lot of Fox News people there, and six members of the Supreme Court were present for the state dinner for King Charles III. Three Supreme Court justices don't know what a woman is and don't know where the White House is, and they're not very bright. So they weren't invited because nobody likes them. They're no fun, and they lie about everything. And they don't know the law. That's one of the things, too. They weren't there. But the six good guys on the Supreme Court, one woman, five good guys, and they were there. It was quite a state dinner. I got to say, Chuck, King Chuck, when I met him, he was the Crown Prince Chuck, and we had a nice conversation long ago. And he was funny last night, and I heard somebody say a couple of days ago, you might be surprised by how funny King Chuck is. And I thought, yeah, I would be surprised, all right. And he told jokes last night, and he was funny. And he's funny. He made a joke about, hey, you know, you guys all could have been, if it weren't for us, you might all be speaking French. And here in America, you know, you might be speaking French, kind of funny stuff. And there's more from the king. And President Trump was funny, of course, but he's always funny. We didn't know King Chuck to be a funny guy, but he turned out to be a pretty funny guy last night. He had some good stuff to say. And he's come off so well. I got to tell you, everybody, the reviews of the King of England have been surprisingly, unexpectedly positive and warm and fuzzy. That he's such a great guy and a nice guy, and he's funny, and he's doing all this good stuff. And he's on Team America, and he doesn't like Iran and nuclear weapons so much. And we've got a lot to get into with the president and the King of England, fun stuff there. At the same time, the Democrats, because of the prevalence of the R word issue, it's becoming a problem. It really is. Violently, criminally insane, mentally ill. And they're impeding our progress. Aren't they impeding our progress? Yes, they are. This is amazing stuff. Now, yesterday I played for you the Hakeem Jeffries, talking about maximum warfare in the United States. He's the Democrat leader in the House of Representatives. He would become the Speaker of the House if the Democrats took over the House of Representatives. And he's just got career criminal written all over his face. Guy just looks like he's carjacking people. He looks like a street criminal. Hakeem Jeffries' maximum warfare comment. This is an amazing one. I was watching this. The news media, the Democrats, it's pretty amazing. Maximum warfare everywhere, all the time, says he says. And then the fake fact checkers. I was making fun of a fact checker yesterday that was getting it all wrong because they don't check the facts. They spin it for the left wherever they are because they're mentally ill. They really are. But here's the PolitiFact, people, the left wing PolitiFact of the Poynter Institute, left wing media people who hate everything that the left hates because they're all lefties. Deadline is Hakeem Jeffries' maximum warfare comment was about redistricting, not a call to violence. And wait till I get into this one, because this is just classic liar. You got your little girl skirt on fire. You people are unbelievable. And the PolitiFact people, Amy Sherman should be fired from any journalistic slot anywhere in the world. Just amazing stuff. And oh, sure. Yeah, you know, what he said was, we're in an era of maximum warfare everywhere all the time. And then PolitiFact says, yes, but he was talking about redistricting. Oh, okay. Well, that makes it okay then, because talking about stealing Congress corruptly like third world animals who ought to be in prison. But never mind all that. So PolitiFact comes in and they say they spin it for him and they make excuses for him. And they say, oh, you know, we need a broader context. We need broader context here. And, you know, because he's talking about the national map and he's talking, right. Yeah. Next time he'll be talking about gun control when he says we're in an era of maximum warfare everywhere all the time. And then after that, I'll be talking about taxes and increasing taxes on everybody except communists. And he'll say we're in an era of maximum warfare everywhere all the time. And then after that, I'll be talking about transgender children in first grade because they like harvesting the genitals of 5-year-old children. I don't know how old you are in first grade, but maybe 5 years old. I think that's probably right. And then the media jumps in and they spin it for you. PolitiFact and the Poynter Institute, supposed to be journalistic watchdogs. They're lapdogs. They're bootlicks. And they just go on and on. Oh, redistricting. Then they change the subject to redistricting, part of their fact check. No, that it doesn't matter. None of that matters. And it's hours after President Trump was shot at again. And there was more shooting at a presidential dinner at a White House correspondence dinner. And then PolitiFact says, oh, he was just talking about redistricting. Yeah. So were the Democrats in 1861 when they formed the Confederate States of America and brought us to war the first time. Isn't that amazing? So when you're a Democrat, you got these bootlicks out there at the Poynter Institute and elsewhere, like Amy Sherman. They say, oh, no, Payne, no, he wasn't saying, maximum warfare. No, that is what he was saying. Maximum warfare everywhere all the time. He was just talking about redistricting. It's good to be a Democrat because they perform acts of journalistic gratification upon you on a daily basis. Doesn't matter. Yes, sir. And the Democrats, they're still pushing this narrative, too. See if you can spot why some Democrats think President Trump staged the latest assassination attempt. The Democrat Party, they're peddling this. And that's the next mentally ill Democrat, the next R-word Democrat. They just make excuses for everybody, for the gunmen, for the mad people, the suicide attackers. They're just unbelievable. and the Democrat Party, just great stuff. Great stuff. Trump's, I mentioned this, Trump's comms director, the White House communications director, Stephen Chung, goes off on critic with R-word rant. R-word. They won't even use the word, and they're describing the story about the word. They won't use the word because, you know, the Democrat Party. This is the Huffington Post. They're word burners from way back. They're forebears. They burn the entire book. But these days, they burn one word, one phrase at a time because... but this is pretty amazing. The White House communications director, Stephen Chung, got into a war of words on X with a staffer for Senator Mark Warner, the Democrat from Virginia, that ended the exchange by angrily using the R word. The R word says she's a flame retardant, this one. And this is an amazing one. It's just great. The online clash began Tuesday when Chung took exception to Rachel Cohen, communications director for Senator Mark Warner, for questioning why CNN was interviewing Trisha McLaughlin. Trisha McLaughlin was the spokeswoman for the Department of Homeland Security until not too long ago. And she's a very beautiful woman, a very intelligent woman, and was a great spokeswoman for the Department of Homeland Security. And this Cohen person, Rachel Cohen, working for Mark Warner, went off on Twitter screaming, why, in all capital letters, is CNN interviewing Trisha McLaughlin right now? Well, because she's was recently the spokeswoman for the Department of Homeland Security. And you guys keep shooting everybody, so Homeland Security matters. And Rachel Cohen writes, she's easily the most mendacious spokesperson I've had the displeasure of encountering in 15 years of doing this. What could she possibly, in all capital letters, have to say that adds to viewers' understanding of anything? Yeah, that's, I don't know, what. Maybe you should watch the segment because she's a lot brighter than you are, obviously. Stephen Chung responded to that rant by Rachel Cohen, Democrat on Capitol Hill. Stephen Chung, White House communications director, responded, said, don't be jealous. you'll never get booked on TV because you're a loser. Trisha McLaughlin is one of the best communicators around. You can learn a thing or two from her, but you won't because, again, you're a loser. You're a loser. Said you're a loser, called her a loser a couple times. And then Rachel Cohen went off on him again. This is what Twitter's all about. It's a dark room where people throw rocks at each other. And Rachel Cohen responded, "Hey, Stephen, remember the time you were so bad at your job, the West Wing called to ask us to intervene with the media to protect national security because you couldn't get it done? I was told you were the one handling that story. I'd be happy to teach you how to do it next time." Okay, it's the battle of the communications directors in Washington, D.C. Remarkable stuff. And again, Stephen Chung responds, "Don't be jealous, you'll never be booked," and da-da-da. So it goes back like that. And she's going off on him, going off on him. And then Stephen Chung responded, Hey, retard, you must be thinking of someone else. Nobody would ask your simple ass for help." So this is how it's going in Washington, D.C. This is where the adults are, right? Because, you know, and again, it's tricky because the word has multiple applications, of course, as every school child knows. And some of them are, you know, more acceptable, I guess, socially than others. And it's Michael Piercy and I were in our office, what passes for our office, shortly before the radio show started. And so, well, you know, wait a minute, because there are a couple of different things with this. And this is, you know, because to retard, to hold back or slow down, you know, that's
1: retard.
21: Merriam-Webster, as they say, what do they say? They say, well, you can say this, right?
1: Retard.
21: Because you're just, there's a fire. There's a fire or something. But then if you're a communications director for Mark Warner, it's a little bit different. It's like this.
1: Retard.
21: See, that's Merriam-Webster explaining that you got
1: retard,
21: or you can
1: retard,
21: and that's different because, and Merriam-Webster says, offensive, a person affected with intellectual disability. So I think it's okay if you say a person affected with intellectual disability. That is acceptable. The Democrat Party says so, but they've burned the other word because it's the R word, you know, which is their way of trying to make it sound like the N-word, which is one of their words to the Democrat Party. You know, it's like that.
1: Retard.
21: See, and that's, but Merriam-Webster, they cover their bases because they got everything on the thing. So we've got that little back and forth between the White House and Democrat Senator's office on Capitol Hill. And staged, the word staged in quotation marks. Conspiracy theories are everywhere following the White House Correspondents' Dinner shooting. The Democrats are making things up. And, you know, I don't want to judge everyone, but I've got to say,
1: retard.
21: You know, there's a lot of this old thing going, why does Merriam-Webster say that? Mm-mm-mm. Oh, and National Panhandler Radio. They're looking at the gunman at the White House Correspondents' Dinner and the crazy things that he wrote. That he read online and his manifesto. And they're like, well, there's nothing radical about that. That's all perfectly mainstream. That's what everybody at NPR thinks. Oh, and George Snuffleupagus is, what is he doing, Michael? Like a sexy little head on pillow podcast interview. He might be looking at a gender transformation thing. Kind of amazing. Amazing stuff. James Comey. Former FBI director indicted by the Justice Department. Kind of a big deal. Very big deal. And an update for you on the ICE agent that shot Renee Good and killed her in Minneapolis. The Democrat Party is forming a lynch mob on horseback with torches, as they've done for a long, long time now. I've got an update for you on the ICE agent that shot and killed Renee Good while she was trying to run him over with her car. And she became the instant Democrat Party hero of the story because, you know, cop killer, cop killer.
1: Retard. Retard.

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17: Here's your KZRT forecast. We've got a frontal system moving through. We have got the potential for heavy rain and flooding. Flood watch stays with us into early Sunday. Scatter showers and storms today. Later on, could produce some heavy rain. Partly sunny, headed up to the upper 80s. Heat index, upper 90s. Now, before it's said and done, some spots could see more than 4 inches of rain easily. Tonight, showers and thunderstorms. Some could be severe. Again, could see heavy rain, low 66. Sunday, stray showers mainly before noon. Partly sunny, high 75. Mostly sunny Monday. Jeff Eno in the KZRG Storm Center.
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19: 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And more wacky stories from those crazy Democrats. They have a lot of issues. Let's go to Matt, calling from St. Louis, Missouri. Matthew, you are on the Chris Plant Show.
20: Hey, Chris.
19: Hey, Matt.
20: Happy hump day in Washingtonia.
19: It is hump day. And, that's mailbag day. That's right. Okay, go ahead, Matt.
20: Yeah. Hey, so since King Charles and Camilla are in town, I've got a rundown of the key members of the British disloyal family for you. First, we got Harry, a.k.a. Sperry. He's the con artist formerly known as Prince. He's now represented by a symbol, which is a smiling pile of poo with red hair and a red beard. Then we've got his wife, Meghan Markle. She's got all of Britain thanking God every day that we'll never have to see them crying in a Markle rain. Markle rain, Markle rain. Next is Prince William. He ought to do the swimmer thing and become Princess Leia. Then he could star in the next Star Wars sequel. And in the process, really aggravate his sister-in-law, Meghan, the actress. I'm making quotation marks with my fingers by snatching that lead female role away from her, because even in merry old England, men make the best women. Next is Camilla. She's the queen consort, but without Freddie Mercury in the mix, this queen consort won't be as good. So hopefully they'll lower the ticket prices. And the Democrats previously, not to be outbid, they were going to see their Camilla and lower them a Kamala and a Dr. Jill. But that didn't work out, fortunately, for all of us. And then last but not least is King Chuck the Turd, not to be confused with the baboon exhibit at the zoo. And he's the across-the-pond counterpart of our former King Joe the Turd, the redactor of the Declaration of Independence. You know the thing.
19: You know the thing. Did you see, who was it, Ilhan Omar called him, what'd she call him? King Charles the 111th.

0: 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But it also brings powerful storms. 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
1: News. I'm Roger Stern. President Trump predicting an imminent peace deal with Iran. Fox's Rich Edson.
2: President Trump posting on Truth Social, quote, "The deal is scheduled to get signed tomorrow, and immediately after it is signed, the Hormuz Strait is open to all."
1: But Iran says not tomorrow, but maybe in a few days. President Trump has predicted a peace deal dozens of times before. We're facing a summer without what the administration says is a vital intelligence gathering tool. Here's Fox's Jessica Rosenthal.
3: Both the House and Senate failed to extend a program allowing for the warrantless surveillance of foreign targets after Democrats, like Virginia Senator Mark Warner, said they couldn't abide by the president's Housing Finance Agency director, Bill Pulte, being selected as director of national intelligence.
1: President Trump has since pulled the Pulte nomination. 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
4: Flood watch in effect. Showers and thunderstorms likely today with a high of 84. I'm Steve Smith. Here's what's trending on News Talk KZRG. Joplin drivers get ready for a traffic headache. Gas line relocation at 7th and Main will start Monday, so northbound Main Street will be closed between 7th and 8th. Truck traffic will be detoured at 15th Street to Illinois Avenue, while other drivers will be routed at 8th Street to Wall. The work is expected to last about 3 days. Main Street will reopen each evening and overnight while crews are off the job. Branson is preparing to attempt a Guinness World Record. Sue Danielson has more.
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4: 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I'm Steve Smith, News Talk KZRG.
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8: Here's your KZRG forecast. We've got a frontal system moving through. We have got the potential for heavy rain and flooding. Flood watch stays with us into early Sunday. Scatter showers and storms today. Later on, could produce some heavy rain. Partly sunny, headed up to the upper 80s. Heat index, upper 90s. Now, before it's said and done, some spots could see more than 4 inches of rain easily. Tonight, showers and thunderstorms. Some could be severe. Again, could see heavy rain, low 66. Sunday, stray showers mainly before noon. Partly sunny, high 75. Mostly sunny Monday. Jeff Eno in the KZRG Storm Center.
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9: Yeah, Stephen Chung calls her the R-word, Artard. Artard. Good stuff. And Barney Frank. Barney Frank. Who I want to update you on him. He is in his last days, and he's talking about the Democrat Party and their agenda, which is beyond politically acceptable. And this guy was the most left-wing member of the House of Representatives, Democrat, for a long, long time. Now he's looking at the party and thinking, man, he's going MAGA on his deathbed there. Well, maybe not yet, but let's go back to the telephones, Michael, and talk to the nice American people. It is Wednesday, therefore it's Mailbag Day here on the Chris Plant Show, and I will answer mailbag questions. And in the Clinton household, Hillary, she's already got to be out of the house by now because it's hump day in the Clinton household, and the Energizer might be coming by. All right, let's go back to the telephones, Michael. Let's go to Chris calling from Carson City, Nevada. Nevada. I like to say Nevada. Chris, you're on the Chris Plant Show.
10: Hey, Chris, great job. Look at this guy. He's doing a wonderful, wonderful job. You know, like, you got to say Nevada the right way, okay? You always have to say Nevada. You don't say Nevada, okay? A lot of people get very, very offended by that, okay? So you always want to do, like, Nevada the right way. And, you know what, Chris, I've been listening to you for, like, about 4 years now, and, you know, you're like the only person who can make me LOL, okay? A lot of kids say that. They say LOL, okay?
9: They do.
10: You laugh out loud.
9: Right.
10: I like that a lot. You know, I think you're doing a wonderful, beautiful job. You know, like a lot of people like my voice. They like that voice. They say it's a wonderful voice. And, you know, we love Chris Plant. We don't know why the E is there. And, you know, that's a thing, okay?
9: It is,
10: like,
9: yeah.
10: It's
9: not
10: like
9: fair.
10: That.
9: What is that you E know, doing like, there? It doesn't make any sense. There, it's just a dangling chat.
10: But you know, like yeah. You know, you're a great guy. You're a funny guy. I live on the the West Coast, and I've been always wanting to call you because like I think you're just wonderful, and I was just like. I never wake up this early. Okay. But I woke up early today, and I said, you know what? I got to call Chris Plant. Was that Jasmine I was speaking to?
9: Yes, it is. Yes.
10: Oh, she was wonderful. She was very wonderful. Very straight to the point. And you got some funky, nice, great music, for on the line, holding there. It was wonderful. I liked it a lot.
9: Oh, that's nice. That's fun. That's nice to hear. Yes, we have, I like to think, more broadly, we have the best music in the business. Because of our guy Mike McKay, who is no longer with us, but old rock and roll DJ put together our music beds for our radio show, and I do believe they are the best music beds for any talk show anywhere.
10: It was wonderful. And also, you know, like Rush used to say, like, oh, it's the best buffer music, bumper.
9: Yeah, bumper.
10: I'm not akin to the, the lingo of the radio, but like...
9: Sure, like
10: but,
9: neither am I.
10: You know, but... Chris Plant, I just wanted to say you're doing a great job. We love you out here. We love you. Everybody loves you. Everybody thinks you're doing a wonderful, wonderful job. And you're a great guy. I just wanted to come call in and tell you that. That's all I had to say.
9: Really? That's all you had to say? That is great. Were you up all night? Now, you already told me you got up early. You got up early. You told me. That's great. I just want to see if you're partying. Carson City, Nevada. It's got Bonanza, got the Ponderosa out there. Got all kinds of good stuff.
10: I'll tell you this, Chris Plant, with an E, okay? Anybody from California who's not a crazy nut job, move over to Carson City. It's a wonderful place. It's a wonderful place. The cops don't take nothing. And it's like crime free, no graffiti.
9: Wow.
10: It's a wonderful, wonderful city. It's a wonderful city. Wow. Reno is a little bit of a slum hole, but like.
9: You're doing a good job of controlling your speech and biting your tongue this morning.
10: I was. Very much so, Chris Plant. Okay. You're doing a great job. I just want to call in and you know, tell you that because, like, you're a funny guy, a very funny guy. You know, like,
9: very that's great.
10: Wonderful guy.
9: Where are you from originally, Chris? You're not originally from Carson City, are you?
10: No, I'm originally from the armpit of California, I'll tell you that much. That'd be Bakersfield.
9: Oh, is that right? Bakersfield.
10: Yeah, it's horrible. But anyways, I thought of you like 2 months ago. I was in California, and I was pig hunting.
9: No kidding.
10: Okay. And I was sitting on top of a hill, okay, on top of this ridge line. And I was looking out on Bilton, Los Olivos, and Solvang. And I know you know where that is.
9: Yeah, sure, yeah. Yeah.
10: Yeah, because it's like you look over the mountains, and there's Santa Barbara.
9: Yeah, that's right, yeah. Yeah, and Solvang, it's a little Dutch village or something, and it's fun. It's very sweet, actually. It's very nice. But you were pig hunting. Were you pig hunting with a pointed stick?
10: Not a pointed stick. Yeah, 30-30. It's a wonderful 30-30.
9: That probably that works better than a pointed stick.
10: No, I know. You can use a pointed stick. Some people do that. I don't know. They're crazy. They're very crazy. Crazy people using pointed sticks, okay? They use spears and stuff. They're nuts. I don't even know how they get close enough to kill the pigs because they're very skittish, okay? You just walk around the corner, they're gone. I mean, watch out for those pigs.
9: It's like Lord of the Flies.
10: Dangerous pigs. Very dangerous.
9: Yeah.
10: You got to watch out for those pigs.
9: But tasty, though, huh?
10: Yeah. You know, a lot of people say they're gamey. They're lying. They're beautiful. They're wonderful. They're tasty. And I was just like sitting there on this ridge and thinking about Santa Barbara, you know, one of the most beautiful places on earth. And I was thinking about Chris Plant. You know, like I was sitting on a ridge thinking about Chris Plant. Why the hell was I doing that?
9: I don't know. Now I'm getting a little worried. I've got to say, and I'm getting a little concerned.
10: I was just like, wow, this is like God's country. It's beautiful. It's wonderful.
9: And yeah, it is. Thinking, it is.
10: Man, Chris Plant would like to be here. I tell you, I want to go pig hunting with Chris Plant.
9: I'm out there. We'll do that. Is that a drinking game? Do you drink a lot of beer and then go, take the 30-30 and go after the pig? And, that sounds like it'd be a fun drink. And it's like curling, you know. All right, it's not quite the same as curling.
10: No curling while you're doing that, but there is a lot of Coors being drinking. I'll tell you that much. It's a lot of fun.
9: All right.
10: You should really go to Texas and do it from a helicopter, I'll tell you.
9: Oh, I'd like that.
10: Chris Plant in a helicopter shooting pigs, drinking Coors. Okay.
9: I'd like that. That sounds great. I'd love that. Hang out the side of the helicopter with a rifle and go shoot the wild boars that are running away. That'd be fun. That'd be good.
10: But you have to drink Coors while you do it, okay?
9: Well,
10: adult beverages, okay?
9: If that's all there, I might bring different beer. But you know, if that's all there is, then I could cope with that.
10: Do you want Chris Plant? It's been it's one of my singular best moments in my life talking to you. It's wonderful. And you want tell your best girl, you know, she's great. She's wonderful. We love her. Okay.
9: All right. I'll do that. I'm going to tell her that. That's great stuff. Chris from Carson City, Nevada, which is not covered with graffiti. Nothing says ghetto like graffiti. Am I right?
10: That is true. Very, very, very true. Not a lot of the homeless people, not a lot of those scumbags and horrible people. I tell you one more time, if you're from California and you want to come to a great place and you want to get rid of those taxes, come to Carson City. Let's increase the population and make Nevada great again. And I met the governor twice.
9: That's great.
10: He's a great guy. He's a wonderful guy. He's a wonderful person. He's a beautiful guy. He's a nice guy. He's a wonderful guy.
9: As long as you're not his chief of staff with a pretty wife or something like that, you know. Because then we know where that goes. That's good stuff. That is good.
10: No, he seems like he's a very straight and narrow person. He seems like a wonderful person. Okay?
9: Yeah.
10: He's a wonderful guy. You know what? I'm going to call you back in a couple of months and just make sure you're doing okay. Okay.
9: Okay, it's a deal. Yeah, and I don't know. And I'm gonna if I had your text numbers, I could shoot you things to think about on the mountainside other than me.
10: Other than pigs and Chris Plant, you know, when I'm out in the wilderness and you know, like not fearing for my life and watching, uh-huh. you know, like what, watching, you know, watching for pigs to like come kill me with the tuskins.
9: Why? Wild pigs and Chris Plant. It's not the first time that the two have been associated with one another, but this slightly different circumstance. Chris, thank you. Thank you for the call. You're a lot of fun. You're a happy person. It's good to be a happy person.
10: I'm a very happy person. A lot of people say that about me. They say, like, listen to that guy. He's very happy. But, and, you know, like, I don't have a weird E on the end of my name. A lot of people.
9: That helps. That know, makes it easier, you know, I think.
10: That's and funny. I'm not Basque, okay? Whatever.
9: Well, a bunch of them in Bakersfield, though. A lot of Basque. You say you're from Bakersfield.
10: There's a lot of. Okay, I've been out with a girl who's very Basque.
9: Is that right?
10: And she was great.
9: Yeah?
10: Oh, yeah. She, her family owned the Noriega Hotel. It was a very, very famous place. And during COVID, it went out of business. And it was very horrible. A very horrible thing. It was a wonderful place.
9: Everybody damn Chinese. Yeah, Bakersfield. I've been to Bakersfield. And yeah, I am aware that a lot of Basque people, you know, there aren't a lot of Basques around. So, although in, you know, Paul Laxalt, Nevada senator, longtime Nevada senator, Basque guy. So Nevada did pretty good on that. But, hey, listen, Chris, I gotta jump to get to the next thing. It's been a ton of fun.
10: You go, Chris Platt, you go jump around, you go do silly stuff, you do that crazy stuff, and you're great because we love you. And I just wanted to call in. I finally woke up early and I had to call you, okay? Great job. Great
9: That's
10: job.
9: Great. Well, thank
10: wonderful
9: you, my friend.
10: Good job, Chris Plant with a knee. Okay, thank you.
9: Thanks, buddy. I wish I was there to hand you Coors Light. And it's you know, it's there. You know, you can't drink all day if you don't start first thing in the morning. Everybody knows that.
10: They call it a yellow belly, okay? You don't do the Coors Light. That's absolutely horrible. Nobody likes that. That's
9: absolutely horrible. Great stuff. All right, Chris, thank you. Thank you very kindly. Very nice talking to you. A lot of fun. And second call of the day. That's what a great fun that was. That's wonderful. Christopher, thank you very much. Thank you very much. So many crazy stories to get. I do want to, I'll just mention this and then move on, because Barney Frank, I don't even know, most people probably don't remember Barney Frank. He was maybe probably the first openly gay member of Congress, right? And Democrat, Massachusetts. And the truth is, he was always an intelligent person. An articulate person. I don't know about clean, though. Probably not clean. But, you know, like Obama. But the former Massachusetts lawmaker says progressives in his party have, quote, embraced an agenda that goes beyond what's politically acceptable. Goes beyond what's politically accepted. This is the liberal icon, the most left-wing member of the House for a long time. Democrat Party, and now he's looking at the Democrat Party, and there's an explanation for this, too, but former Representative Barney Frank, liberal icon, who was a key architect of landmark Wall Street regulations and Democrats enacted in the wake of the 2008 financial crisis, come on, he'd been around for 100 years, entered hospice care at his home in Maine. He was from Mass, but now he's at his home in Maine. And he's entered hospice care in his home, and I wish him a long, healthy life and no ill, no harm. But as one of his last acts, he's preparing to release a book.

0: champion of liberal causes during his 32 years representing Massachusetts in the House and not Maine. Frank says progressive Democrats have embraced an agenda that goes beyond what is politically acceptable. Until we separate ourselves from that agenda, we won't win, he said in an interview on Tuesday. That's yesterday. Barney Frank served in the House from 1981 when Ronald Reagan was inaugurated until 2013. Said he feels very good, no pain, no discomfort, but he's gone into hospice care, deals with congestive heart failure, remaining at his home in Maine, where he moved with his husband after retiring from Congress. And what's the name of the town he's in Maine? Ogunquit, Maine. And he said, I'm 86. At 86, I've made it longer than I thought, he said. At some point, my heart is just going to give out, and it's reaching that stage. So I'm taking it easy at home and dealing with it by relaxing. He's dealing with it by relaxing and pointing out that the Democrat Party is completely insane. So how's about that? All right, Michael, let's go to another phone call at 888-630-9625. So Barney Frank, a little pangs of conscience on his deathbed. Let's go to Mark calling from Topeka, Kansas. Oh, Marcus, you're on the Chris Plant Show.
1: Good to talk to you, Chris Plant. you rock. There's already a Chris Rock, so you'll have to be Chris Rock too.
0: I'll be Chris Rock too. All right, that's fair enough. I'll take it. The great Chris Rock.
1: Because you rock, sir. there was something to do with chaos. Played a clip where chaos is following Trump around.
0: Oh, yeah, we played that yesterday. Yeah, the Democrats say, there was Lick Spittle and what's his name? Jonathan Chait. Oh, that was Chunk Todd from yesterday. Chunk. Yeah. Yeah, that's right. Everything they say is ridiculous. Hey, but it looks like Michael has it for you, Mark.
2: I'm not going to any more events where Trump's at him. Chunk. I don't feel safe. Wherever Donald Trump
3: chaos
2: is,
3: follows him.
2: Chaos follows him.
0: Chaos follows him. There it is, Mark. And Chris Lickspittle salutes, and Chunk Todd. His mother always called him Chunk because he just laid there on the floor. And Chunk. Hey, Chunk. Chaos follows him, so he won't go anymore to any Trump events because it's too dangerous because chaos follows Trump. But the thing is, chaos, Mark, is the Democrat Party.
1: And control is the Republicans with Don Adams in Get Smart. Look what we're doing. We're getting smarter. And there's that other movie in those two characters playing dumb and dumber.
0: Honestly, the competition is on, the race to the bottom for the Democrat Party. Yeah, and chaos follows Trump wherever he goes. That's the Democrat Party following Trump wherever he goes. And you're right. It is kind of Maxwell Smart, Agent 86, and Barbara Feldon, Agent 99.
1: Yeah, 86 was in the sand.
0: Oh, see, it just keeps coming back. Isn't that amazing? Yeah, that's good. Yeah, Agent 86 and Agent 99. Do you know that originally Mel Brooks and Buck Henry, who wrote the song, the show, Get Smart, they originally had her as Agent 69, but the network wouldn't let them make her Agent 69, so they had to change it to Agent 99.
4: Missed it by much.
1: Toto wouldn't have a song. I think Toto's song was for her.
0: Toto's song? Oh, yeah, I'm slow. I'm a little slow catching up now. Fun stuff. Yeah, you're right. Get Smart. Look, Get Smart lives on. Mel Brooks lives on. I think he's 99 years old. The great Mel Brooks. Yeah, and he gave us Get Smart and Blazing Saddles and Young Frankenstein and so much great stuff. Agent 69, they wouldn't let him do it. Just not funny, those network executives, and I can attest to that.
5: That's the little weapon. Control issue.
4: Don't be silly. Control would never issue a weapon as vicious as this. I got it from a mail order house in Chicago.

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13: At the World Cup, as we speak, Switzerland has a 1-0 lead over Qatar in the 37th minute, thanks to a penalty kick strike by Braille Mbolo. Here's how it sounded on Fox.
14: And Braille Mbolo! Switzerland have arrived punctually at this World Cup.
13: That goal coming in the 17th minute of the match. Tonight at 8:30 Eastern, Game 5 of the NBA Finals from San Antonio, with the New York Knicks leading the Spurs 3-1. In Major League Baseball right now, the Minnesota Twins and St. Louis Cardinals are tied 4-4 in the top half of the sixth inning. Earlier today, the New York Yankees placed outfielder Trent Grisham on the 10-day injured list with a strained right hamstring.
15: Here's your KZRT forecast. We've got a frontal system moving through. We have got the potential for heavy rain and flooding. Flood watch stays with us into early Sunday. Scatter showers and storms today. Later on, could produce some heavy rain. Partly sunny, headed up to the upper 80s. Heat index, upper 90s. Now, before it's said and done, some spots could see more than 4 inches of rain easily. Tonight, showers and thunderstorms. Some could be severe. Again, could see heavy rain, low 66. Sunday, stray showers mainly before noon. Partly sunny, high 75. Mostly sunny Monday. Jeff Eno in the KZRT Storm Center.
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17: Remember when the ship crashed into the Key Bridge, the Francis Scott Key Bridge in Baltimore, and Democrat Governor Wes Moore, he's the Democrat governor. The Democrats want to run him for president. And he said that this rebuild of the Key Bridge knocked down by, what were they, Chinese crashing the ship into it. And the governor, the Democrat governor, said it's going to be the fastest moving major infrastructure project in the country. That's what he said. Well, I have an update for you. And the King and Trump.

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1: It's 3 o'clock.
2: Is there a peace deal at hand? I'm Roger Stern, Fox News. President Trump says the U.S. and Iran will announce a peace deal tomorrow, but Iran says it may take a few more days. Fox's Rich Edson at the White House says the sticking point has been Iran's nuclear program.
3: Conflicting timelines and updates have defined these negotiations over the past few months. President Trump posting on Truth Social, quote, "The deal is scheduled to get signed tomorrow, and immediately after it is signed, the Hormuz Strait is open to all. At the appropriate time, when all is calm, we will go in and get the nuclear dust buried deep under the powerful sunken Grattan Mountains, thanks to our beautiful B-2 bombers and their brilliant pilots, and downblend and destroy it, whether in Iran or the United States." Now, the president added that if the process doesn't work out, we have the ultimate alternative, hopefully never to be used again. However, a spokesman for Iran's foreign ministry says that while the U.S. and Iran could sign a deal in the coming days, it won't be by tomorrow.
2: Trump is expected to discuss getting mines out of the Strait of Hormuz during the Group of Seven summit, which takes place on Monday. Congress left on a week-long break without extending a key intelligence tool.
4: Legal authority for the government's foremost intelligence-gathering weapon to foil terrorism, FISA Section 702, expires. There's worry about unprecedented vulnerabilities this summer. A bipartisan coalition tanked an emergency FISA extension in Congress. FISA siphons the calls, emails, and texts of foreign intelligence targets. But a court ruling says the government can still track suspect communications, despite a lapse in the law. However, it's unclear if telecommunications companies will provide digital breadcrumbs to the government, lacking a congressional safeguard.
2: Fox's Chad Pergram, America is listening to Fox News.
5: Flood watch in effect. Showers and thunderstorms likely today with a high of 84. I'm Steve Smith. Here's what's trending on News Talk KZRG. Tuition going up at Missouri Southern State University. In-state tuition will be jumping by $13.50 to $313 a credit hour. Out-of-state tuition will be going up by $27 a credit hour to $627. That comes to about a 4.3% increase overall. The new rates will take effect with the fall semester. Are AI data centers even that bad? Southwest Missouri Congressman Eric Burleson says concerns about straining Southwest Missouri's water supply are overblown.
6: But outside of that, like I think if you've got a data center that's coming in, ask them how much water they plan to use and make sure your community has the bandwidth. From what I understand, most of them use less water than a car wash. So to me, if you're really worried about water in your community, if that's your big concern, you probably should be protesting car washes. The hype against data centers is a little bit unreasonable.
5: You can get the full story at newstalkkzrg.com. 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Governor Kevin Stitt says it will boost business in the Sooner State. I'm Steve Smith, News Talk KZRG.
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10: Here's your KZRG forecast. Flood watch into early Sunday. Scattered storms could produce heavy rain today. Partly sunny, upper 80s. Heat index upper 90s. Tonight, showers and thunderstorms. Some could be severe. Could produce some heavy rain. Overnight, low 66. Sunday, stray showers mainly before noon. High 75. Jeff Eno in the KZRG Storm Center.
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12: The gunman. He had attended a No Kings protest in California.
13: No Kings.
12: Yeah. What did security tell you about what may have been his motives?
13: The reason you have people like that is you have people doing No Kings. I'm not a king. What I am, if I was a king, I wouldn't be dealing with you.
14: Yes. President Trump, the Kings, No Kings, Kings, No Kings. The mad gunman at the White House Correspondents Association dinner. He's a No Kings guy. He goes, hey, No Kings rally. He wants to go to the No Kings rally. Every day is an IQ test, and Cole Thomas Allen, 31 years old, living, well, he's not living at home with his mom anymore. Now he's living in a jail, in a lockup, and in a jumpsuit, and I think he's in protective custody because there are a lot of Democrats in jail. And I think we know at this point how dangerous they are. Criminales. Got to do a little Espanol, a little Spanish lilt on there. Criminales. The Democrats love criminals, as we know. We have audio for you today of a nice reporter lady. Nice reporter lady. Who went to a No Kings rally, and she asked the Democrats at the No Kings rally a series of questions, which turned out to be pretty funny unintentionally, because when you're asking a liberal a question, chances are pretty good they don't know the answer. And this nice lady reporter, I've got her for you coming up. She is wonderful. Oh, what's her name? Christy Lee. Christy Lee. L-E-I-G-H. Christy Lee, not L-E-E or L-I. As the Democrats prefer, you know, the Chinese Lee, General Lee, all that stuff. But remember, the chairman of the Joint Chiefs betraying his country and the president of the United States with General Lee, the Democrat chairman of the Joint Chiefs. But I digress. The No Kings rally that was attended by Christy Lee, news reporter, asking people questions, pretty funny stuff. I've got to say, saw it this morning. Who sent it to me? I'm going to have to take a look at who sent it to me, but it's a great one. And you know what, Michael, I think I'd like to go to it right now. Get the ball rolling here because we've got a lot. As always, we've got so much stuff that I should start getting to it. But this remarkable event, the Democrats, they're chanting around with signs and no kings, no kings. And well, Trump is a king and he behaves like a dictator. And God forbid you'd ask a question like, how many genders are there? That always trips him up, too. But if you ask, well, how is he a king? It's great. Now here, let's go to the audio for the great American audience out there. The No Kings liberal rally in Texas, where they're carrying Telerico signs, Telefrico. They've got their Telefrico signs and they're a bunch of white people who are marching and they're liberals. You can almost smell them in the videotape. That's kind of like one of those Walmart references for the. But honestly, they don't bathe these people. The the reporter Christy Lee, and she speaks to a number of liberals that are marching, and she asks them trick questions like, well, you say Trump is a king or he acts like a king. Tell me how. Give me an example. And that's where the Democrats, right there, you just ask the first obvious question and they crumble, they fall apart. So here is the nice lady news reporter, Christy Lee, talking to Democrats at a No Kings rally in Texas and asking them a trick question like, you say Trump is a king or behaves like a king. Explain what you mean by that. And that's it. And then the wheels come off. Christy Lee is the reporter. Liberal idiots are the interview subjects. And remember, every day is an IQ test.
15: What do you make of the fact that he was democratically elected, even won the popular vote? How does that make him a king?
16: It doesn't make him a king. It makes him a president. Not a king.
15: Well, this is called No Kings. So what does that mean to you?
16: It means we got to get rid of him. He's not a king. Democratic process. And we've gone that route with him. Now he's acted like a king.
14: Now what? I'm sorry, what? Tardo, hey, step over here. We're going to do a brainwave check here. What does it know? And you hear the bitterness, the anger in his voice, because he's a white liberal. And he's unintelligent, ill-informed, and ignorant, and angry. They're all angry. If you ask a nine-year-old, what do you think about global warming? They'll tell you the Earth is on fire and we're all going to die soon. And then if you say, how does that make you feel as a nine-year-old? That nine-year-old will say angry because there's a mental illness out there and the Democrats are spreading it the same way they're spreading monkeypox. Well, similar. The technique, the method may be a little bit different, but it's spreading like wildfire also. So that guy is a white guy. He's a middle-aged guy. He's in his late 50s, I'd say. And he's just angry and bitter. And what's he saying? He's not saying, not making any sense. Christy Lee asks, hey, you know, just give me an example to talking from one person to the other. Give me an example of, you know, the kingly behavior, the royal and imperious behavior of President Donald Trump.
15: Can you give me a specific example?
16: Specific example? Well, there's a million of them all put together.
14: There are always a million of them.
16: There's no one example.
14: There is no one
15: example. Just one or two?
16: It's more than one or two.
15: No, can you give me one or two examples?
16: I'm not off the top of my head.
14: I'm not a biologist. You know, what is that? I'm not off the top of my head. Well, you're at the No Kings rally. You got a sign. You got a funny hat on. You're out here marching. You're angry. You're bitter. You should be able to give me an example. And you're screaming, Trump is a king. Trump is a king, which makes no sense. And of course, there the King of England is visiting the United States, Washington, D.C., and New York thus far. Virginia later on today, coming back from New York aboard the Royal Aircraft and all that good stuff. Shouldn't they be protesting against him? But they're protesting against Trump because it's not about kings and it's not about royalty. It's never about the things they say it's about. It's really about mental illness. That's the reality. But wait, she's not done because she's still talking to the people at the No Kings rally in Texas. And she's doing a very nice job. Christy Lee, a longtime television news reporter and anchor. And she's doing a great job out on the street.
16: I can, I guess. I'm just in the loss of thought here.
14: Yeah, on, clearly. Give me two examples.
16: There's a lot of things. Okay. Yeah. I can't really.
15: Okay, well, thank you.
14: All right, well, thank you. Obviously, you're mentally impaired. You're suffering from intellectual dwarfism. Can you say dwarfism or do you have to say little personism with the Democrats around? Amazing stuff. So, and then she went on to another severely mentally ill Democrat. Michael even put it on the cut sheet here. Different Smid, it says here on the cut sheet for our audio sound bites. Different Smid. And so he's a king. Well, tell me how President Trump is a king.
17: I know what Biden did. I don't agree with all of it, but this is way worse than what any other president
15: what makes it worse
17: in this country. You can't see that. I don't have anything more to say if you don't know.
14: Oh, okay. Well, so you can't explain why you're here, what you're talking about, what you're protesting, what your complaint is. You're suffering from mental and intellectual dwarfism. And well, if you can't tell me, if I don't already know, then I'll just go on to this ridiculous man over here presumably to your left.
15: What makes President Trump a king?
18: Himself.
14: Himself.
15: What specific policies or actions?
18: Oh, everything that he does. The man's a fascist.
15: Can you give me an example?
18: Oh, boy, of everything that he does.
14: Yeah, name one.
18: He just tries to put his name on everything.
14: He put his name on the Kennedy Center. That was pretty funny. The Trump Kennedy. I guess that's fascism. And then they went and firebombed a synagogue because you know how Democrats are. They've been attacking and firebombing a lot of synagogues and Jews, wherever they find them, while they're calling everybody Nazis and fascists. I've been saying for many years, for how long now, Michael, these people have no sense of irony. And boy, do they have no sense of irony. Christie then moved on to a woman. And you notice that none of them have an answer. She's trying to get an answer. You're saying Trump is a king and you're protesting against Trump the king. Tell me why he's a king. And not a single one can even begin a half a sentence of explanation. A Democrat woman, you know, more than 51% of white liberal women are mentally ill.
15: What specific action or policy is the Trump administration acting like a king? He wants to be a dictator. He loves dictators. He wants to be a dictator. And didn't he just remove a dictator from Venezuela? He went in and stole them.
14: By the way, the chanting in the background is Democrats chanting that they learned at mentally ill school. They're chanting, what is it? Trump is a pedophile. Trump rapes children. This is what they say. Barack Obama rapes children, but only boys, only little boys. And so does Big Mike. Big Mike. Now, I mean, it's just what I don't really believe that Barack Obama rapes little boy children. You can't rule it out entirely. But this is just what the Democrats do. And they train their moronic masses, the pustule that is the Democrat voter base, to be crazy, to be mentally ill, to again, it's the old gurgle thing. That a lie told once remains a lie. A lie told 1,000 times becomes the truth. At least stupid people. And Christie went back to here. Now there's a white liberal man there.
19: Disappeared. They're people that are American citizens that immigrated to this country illegally, and they're gone. Some people.
15: Can you give me a specific example? Because I'm not aware of any American.
19: You're not aware of that. It's being in the news.
15: Can you give me a specific example?
19: There.
20: Donald Trump raped children.
15: Of an American citizen.
19: I know it's a setup. What you're doing.
15: You told me an American citizen has been deported. That's a big claim. I just want to know.
19: There are several of them.
14: There are several of them. Americans say this Democrat Party talking points. They shoot people and loot whatever is nearby and firebomb, you know, the Jewish governor's house and all this good stuff. So that's the No Kings March in Texas. And a journalist showed up, which doesn't happen very often because we don't have a lot of those. Christy Lee, it's K-R-I-S-T-I-L-E-I-G-H. I had to search it a couple of times before I got to the right place. But she's asking them what would seem to be obvious questions. And not a single one of them was capable of even beginning to answer, hey, what are you doing here? I'm against Trump. He's a king. The king of England is here. Maybe you're confused. Is that what you're talking about? No, he's a fascist. And they just do the Democrat Party talking points and, you know, I've got to say, the Democrat leader in the House of Representatives, Hakeem Jeffries, who should have an AK-47 slung over his shoulder and be wearing a red beret at this point. What did he say earlier this week, Michael? Absolute war against everybody in all directions, all at once, all the time.
21: We are in an era of maximum warfare. Everywhere, all the time.
14: That's right. Maximum warfare everywhere, all the time. And the New York Times applauds. They say, oh, the Democratic leader, the man who would be Speaker of the House, maximum warfare everywhere, all the time. And they applaud that because, you know, they're part of this cabal. They're unwell.
15: Can you give me a specific example?
22: Not off the top of my head.
14: Yeah. And anything else off the top of your head? Because I don't think there's a lot coming off the top of your head. That's the Democrat Party, isn't it amazing?
19: I know it's a setup, what you're doing.
14: It's a setup. I know it's a setup. He's paranoid. There's a conspiracy taking place because somebody asked him, what are you doing here? And it was so confusing to him He sounds like an educated man, a college-educated man. I'm going to guess a postgraduate degree for him. And you ask him the most fundamental, the most basic of questions, and they're stumped. They're done. They can't do it. Aren't they amazing? Yes, sir. I've got a funny one coming up for you. Alexandria Ocasio-Cortez. You know her. She's one of the heroes of the Democrat Party, and she is not bright at all. Not bright. She had really got nothing to do with her. It's all about her caboose. That's the thing about AOC, and not much else. But she was asked a question or two in front of the Capitol yesterday by a reporter, and got answers. Just, you know, they just don't know. They have no idea what is going on in the world and in the country. And if you ask them, they prove it every time. They demonstrate every time that they have no clue, no earthly idea what's going on around them. But they regurgitate Democrat Party talking points, just like the mad gunman at the White House Correspondents' Dinner the other night. Because he's just a typical Democrat at this point. He's barely even mentally ill compared to the rest of them. Cole Allen of Torrance, California. He was planning on being martyred, but he wasn't martyred. So the Democrats will martyr him down the line. They'll find a way. And hey, where's Luigi Mangione? Oh, he's due, by the way, their boy, the Democrat, Cole Thomas Allen. He's due in court again today. The Democrats are going to turn him into the victim of the story. And many, many places they already have turned him into the victim of the story. The Democrat Party is a violent, mentally ill, criminal organization. Discuss.
0: Trump's a bitch.
3: Yeah, why is that?
0: I don't know. He's just, we don't like him. Yeah. That's the word around here.
3: Any particular reason why you don't like him?
0: No clue at all. I'm just going with everybody else saying.

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14: 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Elon Musk became the world's first trillionaire with the initial public offering of SpaceX at $135 a share. The Supreme Court declined to let the state of Alabama move forward with an execution of a death row inmate by nitrogen gas.
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17: Here's your KZRT forecast. We've got a frontal system moving through. We have got the potential for heavy rain and flooding. Flood watch stays with us into early Sunday. Scattered showers and storms today. Later on, could produce some heavy rain. Partly sunny, headed up to the upper 80s. Heat index, upper 90s. Now, before it's said and done, some spots could see more than 4 inches of rain easily. Tonight, showers and thunderstorms. Some could be severe. Again, could see heavy rain, low 66. Sunday, stray showers mainly before noon. Partly sunny, high 75. Mostly sunny Monday. Jeff Eno in the KZRG Storm Center.
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19: Lots more good Democrat stuff coming up. And we remain at 888-630-9625. With that, let's go and talk to the great American people. Let's go to Vincent, calling from Connecticut. Vincenzo, Vincente. Hey, you're on the Chris Plant Show.
20: How are you, Mr. Plant, with an E?
19: Couldn't be better. Couldn't be better. I have an extra vowel.
20: Extra. So a couple things I wanted to go over. I'm a young guy, and I want to tell you a lot of young, well, I don't know about a lot of young people, but I'm listening to you, and I hope there's a lot more blue-collar young people listening to the things you have to say, because you just, the way you put things is just, you know, it's just great, because you don't sugarcoat nothing, and I love it.
19: Well, why would I sugar? There's so much sugarcoating on, I don't want to join the crowd.
20: And a couple of other things. I won't give you any business about you working for CNN. We're going to let that slide. But I'm a blue-collar guy. I work with a chainsaw all day long. I'm standing on the side of the road in the rain. Mm-hmm. And, you know, if I'm going to go out there and complain about having just a problem, a king, or, you know, if I'm going to complain about taxes, I better know what I'm talking about. I'm talking to a guy who just deals with a chainsaw all day long. And I know what I'm doing. And I think every day is an IQ test. Like, come on. What's going on here? What's wrong with these people? Can we save these people?
19: You do listen. That's fun. Listen.
20: Every day, sir. Every day.
19: Well, you're the best. I got to tell you, when I was in my early 20s, I was working as a landscaper in Santa Barbara, California, Montecito, California, and digging trenches. And putting in, built-in sprinkler systems and laying sod, doing all kinds of stuff like that, building walkways and things. And it was fun. We had fun because we were out all day. And with a couple of other guys, you know, a few other guys, we had fun. We went and drank beer afterward. And it was a good job. Montecito, California. And it was a Chip Collister. I worked for a guy named Chip Collister doing landscaping. I like that job.

0: It's the noises, the thermostat enforcement, and the occasional bad joke. It's Dad. 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
1: Fox News, I'm Carmen Roberts. Signs of a breakthrough in the Iran war are growing by the hour. President Trump says the two sides will sign a deal tomorrow, a framework deal. But Iran says, wait a minute.
2: Iranian state media saying even though President Trump says a deal is likely to be signed tomorrow, Iranian negotiators have not agreed to that.
1: Fox's Max Gordon in Dubai. President Trump says if a deal is not signed, the U.S. could resort to military action again. Early voting gets underway in New York City in this year's highly charged primary environment.
3: The three most competitive races are here in the Big Apple, and they'll serve as another test of Mayor Zohra Mamdani's democratic socialist beliefs.
1: Fox's C.B. Cotton in Manhattan, and three more World Cup matches are set for today with Brazil and Morocco. Among them, America's listening to Fox News.

0: Flood watch in effect. Showers and thunderstorms likely today with a high of 84. I'm Steve Smith. Here's what's trending on News Talk KZRG. It's almost time for Board of Equalization hearings in Jasper County. Meetings will begin at 9 a.m. Wednesday, July 8th at the Jasper County Highway Department at 1100 East Java in Carthage. The board will hear those who disagree with the values of real estate and personal property established by the assessor for the 2026 tax year. To appeal, you have to make an appointment no later than July 2nd. To do that, call the county clerk at 417-358-0416. More inside the KZRG app. Tomorrow is Flag Day. Part of flying the flag is retiring at property when age and weather have taken their toll on it. Bob Harrington of American Legion Post 13 says there will be a flag retirement ceremony at 4 p.m. tomorrow on the west side of Memorial Hall at 8th and Joplin in Joplin. He says you can bring U.S. or state flags for disposal. And what's going on in the four-state area this weekend? To find out, check out the story. It's online at newstalkkzrg.com. We'll tell you all about it. I'm Steve Smith. Next news in 30 minutes. Breaking news as it happens. 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
6: Here's your KZRG forecast. We've got a frontal system moving through. We have got the potential for heavy rain and flooding. Flood watch stays with us into early Sunday. Scatter showers and storms today. Later on, could produce some heavy rain. Partly sunny, headed up to the upper 80s. Heat index, upper 90s. Now, before it's said and done, some spots could see more than 4 inches of rain easily. Tonight, showers and thunderstorms. Some could be severe. Again, could see heavy rain, low 66. Sunday, stray showers mainly before noon. Partly sunny, high 75. Mostly sunny Monday. Jeff Eno in the KZRG Storm Center.
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8: We got AOC. She is she's the brightest bulb in the Democrat chandelier. Oh, this is a fun story, too, because the Democrats are all criminals. There is a Democrat member of the House of Representatives named Jamie Raskin. He's widely viewed as the lost Marx brother. He'd be the fifth Marx brother, or whichever, depending on how you count. Democrat Congressman Jamie Raskin, Robert Broadhurst reports, has been ordered to repay the federal government $304,000 that he took from the illegal alien student loan debt relief program. The Democrats set up a pile of cash to give money to illegal aliens that somehow have student debt. And now we all get to pay for it because the Democrats are all criminals. And Jamie Raskin is one of those criminals. And now he's being ordered to pay back $304,000. Listen to this, that he took from the illegal alien student loan debt relief program for his daughter's tuition at Stanford. So he stole $304,000. Stole it. Should be an FBI raid with rifles and hoods. Pre-dawn. Shoot his dog. The usual. You know. But isn't that amazing? Quoting now, Mr. Raskin knew the program would be shot down, wrote 14th District Judge Joseph A. Barron. So he pushed his application through using his position. You know, he's a Democrat member of Congress from Maryland. Raskin's defense was that the program was perfectly legal when he took the money. That defense is summarily rejected, the judge said. The judge also noted that the Raskins were worth more than $14 million. A member of Congress, you know, makes whatever, $170,000 a year or something. So naturally, he's worth $14 million. He must be a very good investor like Nancy Pelosi, or maybe Pelosi was giving him stock tips in exchange for hot oil foot rub downs or something like that. So the judge noted that the Raskins are worth $14 million and shouldn't have qualified in the first place for the student loan, student debt relief. But he is an illegal alien lover, and he sees the money, the pool of money for illegal aliens that the Democrats stole from us, like the gang of armed criminals that they are. And he said, hey, I'm going to take $304,000 out of here, and we'll pay off our daughter's tuition at Stanford, a fairly exclusive institution. Yeah, worth more than $400,000. They shouldn't have qualified for the loan relief in the first place. The judge says, there is grounds for a criminal case here if ever this court saw one. So bring the criminal case, time to bring the criminal case against the criminal who is the Democrat congressman from Maryland. $304,000. And when you're a Democrat, you do that without batting an eye, and you're a member of Congress and on and on. Just

0: just amazing stuff. These people, can I just say these people? Also, I think we have a Brooke Rollins audio soundbite, don't we? And this is our actually our agriculture secretary, because agriculture oversees a lot of food stamps. Because, you know, agriculture, that's food. And then we have stamps for food to feed the starving and fat criminals from every hellhole around the world. They line up to steal our money, too. And you know who's there to help them? Every filthy Democrat in Washington. But listen to this. Our agriculture secretary, Brooke Rollins, yesterday testifying on she's testifying on Capitol Hill. Okay, she's not, in this moment, she's not. She's doing an interview on the television news. But she points out, she says, in just one state, this is what the Democrats have done, 14,000, that's like an army division, 14,000 individuals receive SNAP, that's food stamps, you know, welfare. 14,000 over in one state alone. More than 14,000 individuals receiving food stamp benefits, SNAP, were driving luxury vehicles. Now listen to Secretary Brooke Rollins on this subject.
1: Previously, no data was shared. We had no idea where the taxpayer dollars were spent. Just one red state, the recent dump of data, we found SNAP recipients had more than 2,000 Tesla owners, 200 Alfa Romeo owners, more than 144 that were receiving food stamps were driving Porsches. Again, this is the data dumps we're getting because that we before we had no accountability on any of these programs. We now are requiring accountability. The blue states are suing us. They don't want to share the data. And can you imagine, this was a red state where there is actually some taxpayer accountability. Imagine what's happening in the blue states if that's happening in the red state.
0: Only one state she's talking about, and she doesn't name the state. But she points out, and she was on the Fox Business Channel yesterday morning in the 7 a.m. hour. And she's doing a great job explaining it. One single state. And it gets worse because she mentioned a few of the cars, more than 2,000 Teslas being driven by people on food stamps. Do you drive a Tesla? More than 300. They've got 306 Land Rovers driven by people on food stamps. Those are nice, very, very expensive vehicles. 244 Alfa Romeos, nice Italian cars. 141 Porsches. Nice German car. 59 Maseratis being driven by people on food stamps, on SNAP. But wait, it gets better. 11 Lamborghinis. This is just in one state, and it's just cars. This is just the cars. Forget about the crack and the summer homes and the, you know, penthouse condos and everything. But it gets better. 11 Lamborghinis being driven by people on food stamps. Three Ferraris and, hang on, three Bentleys, the, you know, the first cousin of the Rolls Royce. And these are people on food stamps that we're giving our money for SNAP benefits. How many of them are illegal aliens? The correct answer, the Democrat answer is as many as possible, as many as possible. Three Bentleys, three Ferraris, people on food stamps driving these automobiles. 14,000 individuals in one state receiving SNAP who are driving, and they found 14,000 luxury vehicles, more than 2,000 Teslas, 300 Land Rovers, 244 Alfa Romeos, 141 Porsches, 59 Maseratis, 11 Lamborghinis, 3 Ferraris, you know, Magnum PI on food stamps over here, and 3 Bentleys because, you know, who, what illegal alien deadbeat bum on food stamps shouldn't be driving a Bentley? I assume in the back seat with an illegal alien gang member in the front driving the Bentley as the chauffeur-driven Bentley. Just amazing, amazing stuff. The Democrats. The Democrats did all of this. The Democrats are responsible for all of this. Yes, sir. In fact, under the Trump administration, 4.3 million Americans have been moved off of these food stamps, off of SNAP, and still we've got people driving Bentleys and Ferraris that are on food stamps. And I believe that what she said was that this is a Republican state where they've started trying to hold people accountable So let's go to California and Minnesota and New York and look at the Democrat states where they're happy that the illegal alien gang members are robbing us blind. And the Democrats cheer that on, and they incite more of it. They really do. Okay. That's a crazy story that I definitely wanted to get to. These people. I was wondering earlier today, when the Democrat Party broke away into the Confederate States of America, did they redistrict the states? Did they redraw the House? Because, you know, the Democrats, they wanted to count slaves as 3/5 of a person in order to increase the number of seats they had in the House of Representatives. That was the overwhelming reason for them to want to count slaves as 3/5 of a person, because Republicans were saying, well, you can't count your property as people for purposes of apportioning representation in the House of Representatives. And the Democrat Party said, the hell we can't. Come on, we got slaves. We got to benefit from them in every way. The Democrat Party, they're really some. All right, let's go back to the phones, Michael. Let's go to Warren, calling from Winterville, North Carolina. Warren, you're on the Chris Plant Show.
2: Hello, Chris. I called a couple of days ago with the numbers about the assassinations. And careful check, 1 out of 16 Democrat presidents have been shot and killed. And it is 3 out of 19 Republicans. And if you reduce that, 3 out of 19 comes about to 1 out of 6. And I was wondering, I'm sure you know what else you can do that you have a 1 out of 6 chance of being shot and killed.
0: Right. Being a crack dealer in Southeast Washington, D.C.?
2: Russian roulette.
0: Oh, that's true. Yeah, Russian roulette with a six shooter. You got a Smith and Wesson 38 revolver with a six round pistol, and yeah, you put one. So that's Russian roulette. That's pretty good.
2: Oh, yeah, becoming a Republican president is like going around a Russian roulette, and you wonder if these people have a death wish who are running for president as a Republican. But like you say, if you want to be killed, all you have to do is go to a heavily Democrat populated area. And there you're walking down the street, about 1 out of 6, I think, chance of being shot and killed. On the other hand, though, they're only murdering minorities, or by and large, in these Democrat enclaves. So maybe that wouldn't work for them.
0: Well, the news media doesn't get upset about it, and the Democrat Party leadership doesn't get upset about it. And then they abort 40% of the black population before they take their first breath. And then if you survive the first culling by the Democrat Party, which is maybe the biggest culling, you know, then you honestly, during the war in Iraq, even, you know, at the peak when we're doing Fallujah, you're safer. You would have been safer being a Marine in Fallujah than you would be being a black teenager in Chicago during the Iraq war. And that was statistically true. Now, Warren, you said that 3 out of 19 Republican presidents have been shot and killed, shot and assassinated. Yeah. And a number and more, at least 3 more Republicans have been shot, Ronald Reagan and Donald Trump among them. Gerald Ford shot at twice, including by one member of the Manson family, Lynette Squeaky Fromm. And then Sarah Jane Moore, a Democrat suburban housewife who wanted to shoot and kill the president of the United States, Gerald Ford. Just amazing stuff. So, yeah, 3 Republicans out of 19 presidents, Republican presidents, shot and killed, assassinated. 3 more Republicans, presidents, shot and wounded. And then you said, I'm a little confused about the, you say, what, there have been 16 Democrat presidents. Is that correct?
2: Yes, 16 separate presidents. Again, I'm relying on the internet, and we know what happens with that. But they said there were 16 different people that were Democrats. Of course, you know, FDR served multiple terms and all that.
0: Right.
2: Real quickly, I want to get to Ilhan Omar. I'm wondering, the guy who attacked her with the salad dressing is being prosecuted. I'm wondering if we can find out if the guy, the federal employee who was attacked with the sub sandwich, did that have salad dressing on it? because if it did, I think we can charge him because it's apparently chargeable if you attack someone with a condiment, but not with a sub sandwich.
0: Yeah, that's right. He got a free pass, the guy that that attacked with the Subway sandwich. Violently attacked and assaulted. I think he got, they just dropped charges, didn't they? I think that was a free pass.
2: Yeah, but if it had salad dressing on him, then we need to go back and charge him for the attack with the salad dressing.
0: Yeah, there are additional charges, aggressive charges for using salad dressing.
2: But
0: enhancements.
2: People are all over Ilhan Omar about that whole World War XI thing, and because, of course, they're criticizing her for not knowing the Roman numerals or history. But I think we should be congratulating her for being able to read.

0: I mean, based on what I've heard her say, I was kind of surprised. And I'm kind of assuming that as a little girl in Somalia, that she took the short camel to school.
1: Honestly, she did take the little, the little one hump camel. She had to take the dromedary to school. The Bactrian camels were not for her. Two, she had to take the short camel to school. That's pretty funny. I like that. Yeah, and you're right, throwing the apple cider vinegar salad dressing, apple cider vinegar. Yeah, Anthony Kazmierczak, I think is his name, and he's just fine. I gotta tell you, the Democrat Party, they are the Soviet Union, Warren. They really are.
0: One more thing, real quickly, about Ilhan and I'm wondering if her brother carried her books to school.
1: I, you know, when they were dating as kids, you think that'd be...
0: Yeah, maybe, you know, I mean, it sounds logical to me.
1: It would be the thoughtful thing. That's why she grew up liking him so much and then just had to marry him. That's your Democrat Party. Warren, good stuff. So that's right. We want about a 1-6 chance, and that's Russian roulette with a six shooter. That's pretty amazing stuff. Good stuff. I'm glad you called back, Warren. Warren and I were talking about this and the presidential assassinations and the Democrat Party being a violent, criminal, murderous mob of assassins and suicide attackers and mentally ill people, the mainstream of the Democrat Party. That's right. If you're a Republican president, you've got a 1-6 chance of being assassinated. And that means, I think, Warren, that means that you'd have a 1-3 chance of being shot as a Republican president, since three more shot and wounded. And it's all the left. It's all the Democrat Party. Violent, criminally insane. The Socialist Workers Party of America. You know, the Democrat Party. That's... Hey, it worked in Germany for them. Why not here?
2: The last time the Alien Enemies Act was invoked, it was during World War XI.

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0: And welcome back. I'm your host, Carl Carlson, and this is everyone's favorite game show, Know Your Floor. 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
5: From the World Cup in San Francisco, Switzerland, with a 1-0 lead over Qatar, this is how it sounded on Fox.
6: And breaks the ball. Switzerland have arrived punctually at this World Cup.
5: That goal scored in the 17th minute of the match. Group C action later today. Brazil will see Morocco in New York at 6 p.m. Haiti plays Scotland in Boston at 9. United States winger Christian Pulisic substituted at the half of the United States opener against Paraguay Friday. He said he was kicked in the back of his left calf. Hopes it's nothing serious. In Major League Baseball, after missing yesterday's game, Shohei Ohtani had a leadoff home run. The Dodgers lead the White Sox 3-0 in the second inning. The Yankees and Blue Jays tied one apiece. The Cardinals lead the Twins 9-5 in the ninth.
7: Here's your KZRG forecast. Showers and thunderstorms could produce some heavy rainfall. Flood watch into early Sunday. Some of these storms could be severe. Before it's said and done, we could see some spots easily picking up more than 4 inches of rain. We'll fall back to 66. Sunday, any stray showers should be done by about noon. Partly sunny, headed up to 75. Now for Sunday night, mostly cloudy. Overnight low 57. And then for our Monday, mostly sunny, headed up to 77 for the high. And then we get hotter. I'm Jeff Eno in the KZRG Storm Center.
8: 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The talk is honest. 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
9: All right, let us, guy, I got to tell you, in Los Angeles, California, they have, they're in the midst of a record outbreak of the long-since eradicated medieval disease, typhus, which is flea-borne. So there are a bunch of flea-bitten hoes out there in California, I think, is the thing. A flea-borne outbreak of typhus, the medieval, deadly medieval disease, is spreading like wildfire because Democrats run the city of Los Angeles, and there are piles of homeless people laying on sidewalks, and they banned rat poisons, so now the rat population is 10 times what it was, and the fleas and the homeless people and the Democrats. Really, it's because of the Democrats. Let's go to the telephones. Let's go to Carlo, calling from Arlington, Virginia. Carlo, you're on the Chris Plant Show.
10: Hi, Chris. Thanks for taking my call.
9: Yeah, man.
10: I heard you talking about the people on food stamps with these expensive cars.
9: Yeah.
10: My father used to do the grocery shopping. And he was a waiter at Martin's Tavern, and my mother was a waitress. He would see people paying with food stamps and getting in Cadillacs, and I saw it myself. And I had an argument with somebody on Facebook. They told me that absolutely does not happen. Of course it does.
9: Right. Yes, well, people are free to believe whatever they want to believe. But Democrats live in a world of suspended disbelief. They take whatever the party says. The lie told 1,000 times becomes the truth. Right, Carlo? Your father was
10: a
9: waiter
10: at... I told my friend that yesterday.
9: Your father was a waiter at Martin's Tavern.
10: That's correct.
9: The world-famous Martin's Tavern in Georgetown, Washington, D.C. Very cool. That's great. Well, right, and like a normal person, he's counting his money, he's going to the store, and he's careful about what he buys. And then the illegal alien with food stamps... What kind of did he drive away in? Cadillacs.
10: I saw it several times. And a guy on Facebook told me, absolutely, it does not happen. But, you know, Democrats have mental illness, as you say all the time.
9: Yeah, man. Yeah. Good stuff, Carlo. I gotta tell you, there's a lot of crazy out there. We've got to get the truth out there.

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2: Two different versions. I'm Carmen Roberts, Fox News. President Trump says the U.S. and Iran are set to sign a deal tomorrow and that immediately afterwards, the Strait of Hormuz would reopen. Fox's Max Gordon reports from Dubai.
3: Potentially the trickiest part of the negotiations would be saved for the second stage, which is where the U.S. and Iran would negotiate the issue of nuclear materials. President Trump saying, quote, at the appropriate time when all is calm, we will go in and get the nuclear dust. Also a likely stage. Sticking point in future negotiations, conflict in southern Lebanon. Israel continues to operate in southern Lebanon, striking Hezbollah positions as the Iranian-backed group continues to fire rockets into northern Israel. Iran has tied the fighting in southern Lebanon to a peace deal, but Israeli Prime Minister Benjamin Netanyahu has rejected the idea of pulling out, saying Iran is using Hezbollah to strike Israel.
2: And Tehran just pumped the brakes a bit, saying that a signing won't happen tomorrow, but it could come within days. Cleanup is underway across tornado-battered communities south of Chicago after a powerful storm tore through Illinois and Indiana Thursday, ripping off roofs, flattening homes, and knocking out power to hundreds of thousands. The good news, no deaths or life-threatening injuries reported. Power restoration, though, could stretch into next week. President Trump is set to host a first-of-its-kind UFC showdown on the South Lawn tomorrow, a high-profile MMA spectacle bringing a pay-per-view fight night to the White House for the first time. At the top of the card, a blockbuster lightweight clash between champion Ilia Topuria and interim title holder Justin Gaethje. And Gaethje says this fight will make him even greater.
4: I have fought the best of the best. I have so much experience in the cage. And I'm going to use that experience to be great.
2: President Trump's expected to be at cage side. 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
5: Flood watch in effect. Showers and thunderstorms likely today with a high of 84. I'm Steve Smith. Here's what's trending on News Talk KZRG. Joplin drivers get ready for a traffic headache. Gas line relocation at 7th and Main will start Monday, so northbound Main Street will be closed between 7th and 8th. Truck traffic will be detoured at 15th Street to Illinois Avenue, while other drivers will be routed at 8th Street to Wall. The work is expected to last about 3 days. Main Street will reopen each evening and overnight while crews are off the job. Branson is preparing to attempt a Guinness World Record. Sue Danielson has more.
6: Branson's planning an American flag mosaic for Flag Day. 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
5: Getting attacked at a county fair. 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I'm Steve Smith, News Talk KZRG.
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3: Here's your KZRG forecast. Showers and thunderstorms could be severe tonight. Could see heavy rain. We've got the flood watch into early Sunday. Some spots could easily see more than 4 inches. We'll drop back to 66. Sunday, stray showers coming to an end around noon. Partly sunny, 75. Mostly cloudy Sunday night. Jeff Eno in the KZRG Storm Center.
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5: This was exciting today. King Charles and Queen Camilla were in New York City. This afternoon, Charles met Mayor Mamdani. The mayor told Charles about his plan to make all the buses free. And the king said, and what is a bus?
6: Boy, they really just have nothing. And I'm sure they can't come up with anything. And what is the best? No, actually, the communist mayor of New York, who's a jihadi and a racist, anti-Semite, National Socialist Workers Party kind of guy, he said if he had a chance to talk to King Charles the 111th, that he'd demand that Great Britain return a jewel that they've had for hundreds of years to India, India. There is a jewel in one of the British crowns. And the mayor of New York wants to start World War. What world war would it be? 111. It will be World War 111. According to Democrat members of Congress. We've got more. We got AOC. I've got AOC coming out. She's not a bright one. The Independent out of the United Kingdom. AOC calls for more Democrat-leaning states to redraw election maps after Supreme Court ruling and GOP push. Unfortunately, we have to provide balance, said the squad member. She's a third world low IQ bimbo. I think I can say bimbo in this context, can't I? Bimbo. You remember the Democrats when Bill Clinton was busted for having sexual relations with every woman that walked past him? It was James Carville that said, oh, that's nothing but bimbo eruptions. So Bill Clinton sexually assaults women, and then the Democrat Party insults them and calls them bimbos because, you know, Democrats, they're not on our side. But AOC saying the Democrats have to get busy now redistricting states that they control to steal congressional seats because it's so terrible what happened in Texas that they have to do it in 49 states. They have to do it everywhere because they have the brains of little children, angry little ranting two-year-olds that you want to smack across the room. And honestly, here's you got to go. They got to go and start redistricting. AOC says, listen to this. As of 2026, highlighted by figures, J.D. Vance has put the figures out. And you might have seen them on social media posts. Republican candidates in New England, New England is six states. It's Maine, New Hampshire, Vermont, Massachusetts, Rhode Island, and Connecticut. And if you lump them together, as is often done, and call it New England, you'll see that Republicans tend to get about 40% of the vote there, about 40, and that's six state cluster. Republicans take in about 40% of the vote. And they have zero seats in the House of Representatives. Zero. Six states, 40% of the vote. Zero representation of the House of Representatives from any of those six states because the criminals have stolen our elections from us. And that's the Democrat Party. When I say the criminals, I think you know what I'm talking about. Congrats, the just amazing stuff. So Republican candidates often receive roughly 40% of the votes in New England, that six-state area, yet have sometimes held zero seats in the U.S. House of Representatives from any of those six states, from All six of those states from New England, zero seats in the House of Representatives. That means the Democrats have all of the seats in the House of Representatives from all six states. And I love this. This is what it says. This scenario is attributed to voter concentration patterns and district mapping. That is, the Democrats in the state houses there are redrawing the congressional districts in order to steal every seat in the House from all six states from New England. Right? So following the 2022 elections, Democrats won all 21 federal House seats in New England, all of New England, marking a complete shutout, right? Now, while Democrats dominate, nearly 40% of voters in the six-state region often vote Republican. 40% of the vote, 0% of the seats in the House. That's because Democrats stole them because they're criminals. Isn't that amazing? Yes, sir. They claim, they try to explain it. You know, they've got a guy named Moon Dutchin. Analysis, of course, of voting patterns. Says the lack of Republican representation in New England, not having a single seat in the House of Representatives, he says is largely due to geographic distribution of voters. Yeah, isn't everything? With Republicans often spread out and Democrats highly concentrated, spreading monkeypox in a pile, you know, in somebody else's house when they're not there, making it harder to secure a majority in any single district. That's because of the way it was redistricted by the Democrats rather than solely redistricting. But the Democrats are furious today because the Supreme Court said you can't circle black areas and Latino areas, or as they say, Latinx or Latinx. Latinx, whatever it is, they're all mental. You can't. The Democrats say, oh, we have to be able to draw lines around black neighborhoods and give them nothing but black voters to vote for nothing but black Democrat candidates. And then Latinx, gang members and things like that. But the Democrats say, we absolutely have to draw lines around black and Latinx neighborhoods in order to give them representation in the House, but not the same with Republicans, because it's about power and they're racists. Let's keep that in mind. The Boston Herald noted that 41% of New Englanders voted for the GOP president in 2024, emphasizing the continued gap between voting percentage and representation. So again, the Boston Herald, a liberal left-wing outfit, 41% of New Englanders, 41% voted Republican, and they have zero seats from all six states. And that's because of gerrymandering that the Democrats have taken to be natural, normal. It's what everybody does. It's what they do all the time. And when New England, all six states, doesn't send a single Republican to the House of Representatives, while they're screaming over here and threatening the Supreme Court again and calling them all kinds of terrible names, these Nazis, I mean, Democrats, these people do, they do that. They've been doing it for decades, for generations. It's perfectly normal to them in Illinois, in California, in New England, every place they have a stronghold. They steal every seat and they don't bat an eye. They don't think a thing about it. Then you say, all right, well, let's see. In Texas, we've noticed you Democrats are doing a lot of this around the country. So, and New York and Maryland, where, again, you've got about 40%. Republican voters in Maryland, and there are eight congressional seats there, and the Democrats have seven of them right now, but that's not enough. The communist governor, Wes Moore, should be Les Moore, he is saying that they're, and the Democrats in the State House in Annapolis, they're going to redistrict the one Republican out of existence. That's their plan. That's what they've said. Because they're functional communists, if not literal communists. And again, you got Maine, you got a Republican senator, not a single representative from the House. New Hampshire have occasionally had Republican representation in the past, but not anymore because the Democrats. But the region has seen a sharp decline in elected Republicans, and that's got everything to do with the Democrats drawing the boundaries of congressional districts so that the Democrat Party can steal them without rolling tanks in the street, which the left does in so many other places around the world. Isn't that amazing? And J.D. Vance has talked about this many times in the past, and he's posted on his Twitter account and so on. J.D. Vance saying back in October of last year, just a handful of months ago, said, this is really something. New England's six states vote about 40% Republican and have literally zero Republican representatives in Congress. Sure. And they've got, he posted a Democrat posting on Twitter with a map of New England, and it's all blue, which means communist, because everything is a lie with these people. And we're the only country in the world that doesn't call the left red. We call the left blue. And we call conservative pro-American people red because the communists got to choose. That's really what happened when the media pulled that dirty trick. But Andrew Follett says Democrats currently enjoy very favorable maps. New England votes about 40% Republican, yet has literally zero Republicans as U.S. House members. And the Democrats laugh at that, and they say that's great. And then they redistrict along racial lines, which is illegal, and they say that's great. And if you point out that they're racists, then they firebomb a Jew. You know, that's the Democrat Party. Aren't they amazing? And so AOC is demanding that the Democrats go to whatever states they haven't stolen already and see what the criminals can do to steal more, because that's who they are. They're really something. And all right, well, with that said, you've got, where's that AOC thing? Because that's number 19. That's all the way back at number 19. AOC issues demanding that Democrats, they're driving towards civil war again. The party that got us into the American Civil War, into World War I, into World War II, into the Korean War, into the Vietnam War. Pay no attention. This is a funny item. TMZ, the showbiz people, they're in Washington now. They've set up, they break more news than the New York Times. They really do. And they have for many years. TMZ reporter ran into AOC, Alexandria Ocasio-Cortez, and said, hey, I got a question for you, AOC. When are we going to have a girly girl president since, you just keep losing? You got Hillary, Diane, Rod M. Clinton. Where's she? She's at home counting her millions of ill-gotten gains. And you got, dummy. She lost. Donald Trump. The Democrats have put up two women for the presidency of the United States in the history of the Democrat Party. And both of them lost to Donald Trump, which is pretty funny, in non-consecutive elections, which makes it a little bit more fun. But honestly, here's the TMZ reporter. I don't know who it is talking to AOC.
7: What do you think we're going to have first? Are we going to have a female president first or a gay president?
8: Oh, we don't know if we've already had a gay president.
7: Hey, that's true.
8: I think there are chances that maybe we have, but I don't know.
6: Yeah, that's just because everybody you know is gay. That's the problem. That Democrats have this problem a lot. They really do. They don't know any straight people. They don't know any smart people. They don't know a lot of people they don't know. And when we heard this, said, wait a minute, when are we going to have the first gay president and the first woman president? What's the difference, really? To Democrats, it's all they're in different identity buckets, but at least they're DEI qualified, right? They got that. But when we heard this, said, hey, we're going to have our first. And she says, well, maybe we've had our first gay president. And obviously, everybody thought the same thing. Reminded us of, it was TMZ, actually, in 2014 that bumped into Joan Rivers, the great comedian Joan Rivers, on the sidewalk in New York, and asked Joan Rivers the same question.
9: Do you think that the country will see the United States will see the first gay president or the first woman president?
10: We already have it with Obama, so let's just calm down.
9: Got it.
10: You know Michelle is a trans.
9: I'm sorry, she's a what?
10: A transgender. We all know.
9: Oh, my gosh.
6: Oh, my gosh. It's a TMZ reporter, and he knows he just got a great soundbite there with Joan Rivers. And said and it was funny because TMZ asked the same question in 2014 that they just asked AOC yesterday, And that is, well, we have the first woman president or the first gay president, which will come first. And Joan Rivers gave a great answer. And AOC says, well, you know, she's thinking, well, Barack Obama's gay, right? So Larry Sinclair says so. So AOC is thinking, we've already had Barack Obama. So we got that. And Big Mike. Big Mike is the, isn't that great? And AOC, she's got more nuggets of wisdom for the political universe.
7: If you had to guess, what do you think we'll have first? Because a lot of people are like, we tried female candidates a couple times in a row. Yeah. They didn't work out.
6: Not in a row.
7: So, like, Democrats are now a little bit hesitant about doing it again.
8: Honestly, I think anything can happen. I don't really buy into the skepticism. A man has lost almost every presidential election as well. And so when it comes to women, you know, I think it's more about what we're actually fighting for, right? As opposed to the body that we're in.
6: That's good. They're really something, aren't they? And she, I don't know. A man has lost in every presidential election, too. Which is an observation long overdue. Thank God that AOC was here to make that observation. Just amazing stuff. And that's your Democrat Party.
8: Well, we don't know if we've already had a gay president.
7: Hey, that's true.
8: I think there are chances that maybe we have, but I don't know.
6: Yeah, ask Larry Sinclair. Because, you know, Barack Hussein... it would explain Big Mike. It certainly would explain Big Mike, wouldn't it? He had to hedge his bets a little because he wanted to go into politics. Amazing stuff. You guys. Hey, anybody remember, where was he? Ronald Reagan. Remember Ronald Reagan? A Democrat shot Ronald Reagan. A Democrat shot Donald Trump. A Democrat shot Abraham Lincoln. Democrat shot Steve Scalise. A Democrat shot. Hey, it's only a 3-hour show. I've got a little Ronald Reagan moment coming up as well.
10: You know Michelle is a trans.
9: I'm sorry, she's a what?
10: A transgender. We all know.
9: Oh my gosh.

0: your seats.
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0: Here's your KZRG forecast. Showers and thunderstorms could produce some heavy rainfall. Flood watch into early Sunday. Some of these storms could be severe. Before it's said and done, we could see some spots easily picking up more than 4 inches of rain. We'll fall back to 66. Sunday, any stray showers should be done by about noon. Partly sunny, headed up to 75. Now for Sunday night, mostly cloudy. Overnight low 57. And then for our Monday, mostly sunny, headed up to 77 for the high. And then we get hotter. I'm Jeff Eno in the KZRG Storm Center.
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15: I just started planning for the Kentucky Derby on Saturday. Maybe a party, maybe a few people over, not a big party, a few people for the Kentucky Derby might be a good way to go. In the meantime, let's go to the telephones, Michael. Let's go to Steve calling from Bethany Beach, which is in Delaware. And Joe Biden might be dragging a 6-ounce lawn chair next to Steve. Steve, you're on the Chris Plant Show.
17: I love your show, Chris, and I love you on Newsmax, too. But the reason for my call today, last couple of days, I've seen on my Facebook page that from back in 1995, a young businessman in New York City saved the day for all the World War II veterans 50 years after the fact. He stroked a check for $200,000 and saved the parade that they weren't going to have. Got a bunch of his affluent friends and raised another $300,000. And Donald J. Trump saved the day and had the parade to celebrate the 50 years after World War II ended. And he never gets any credit for any of the good stuff he does, whether it's save them thousands and thousands and millions of dollars in the ice skating rink that he single-handedly did for like $300,000 or some ridiculously low amount of money.
15: Yep.
17: And certainly the First Lady used to always be lobbying and working fundraising for the boys clubs in New York City. They've done so many great things.
15: Well, yeah, but they're not Democrats, so...

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5: Fox News, I'm Roger Stern. President Trump is promising an Iran peace deal very soon. He's Fox's Rich Edson.
6: President Trump posting on Truth Social, quote, the deal is scheduled to get signed tomorrow. However, a spokesman for Iran's foreign ministry says that while the U.S. and Iran could sign a deal in the coming days, it won't be by tomorrow.
5: President Trump has predicted an imminent peace deal dozens of times without it ever happening. Congress has not renewed an intelligence law allowing the government to conduct warrantless wiretaps on foreign nationals.
7: Legal authority for the government's foremost intelligence gathering weapon to foil terrorism, FISA Section 702, expires. There's worry about unprecedented vulnerabilities this summer.
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8: Flood watch in effect. Showers and thunderstorms likely today with a high of 84. I'm Steve Smith. Here's what's trending on News Talk KZRG. Tuition going up at Missouri Southern State University. In-state tuition will be jumping by $13.50 to $313 a credit hour. Out-of-state tuition will be going up by $27 a credit hour to $627. That comes to about a 4.3% increase overall. The new rates will take effect with the fall semester. Are AI data centers even that bad? Southwest Missouri Congressman Eric Burleson says concerns about straining Southwest Missouri's water supply are overblown.
9: But outside of that, like I think if you've got a data center that's coming in, ask them how much water they plan to use and make sure your community has the bandwidth. From what I understand, most of them use less water than a car wash. So to me, if you're really worried about water in your community, if that's your big concern, you probably should be protesting car washes. The hype against data centers is a little bit unreasonable.
8: 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Governor Kevin Stitt says it will boost business in the Sooner State. I'm Steve Smith, News Talk KZRG.
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13: Here's your KZRG forecast. Showers and thunderstorms could produce some heavy rainfall. Flood watch into early Sunday. Some of these storms could be severe. Before it's said and done, we could see some spots easily picking up more than 4 inches of rain. We'll fall back to 66. Sunday, any stray showers should be done by about noon. Partly sunny, headed up to 75. Now for Sunday night, mostly cloudy. Overnight low 57. And then for our Monday, mostly sunny, headed up to 77 for the high. And then we get hotter. I'm Jeff Eno in the KZRG Storm Center.
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14: You know how the Democrats love to murder people? There's a Democrat named John Hinckley. Democrats love to say he comes from a Republican family. His father was a Republican. They failed and raised a Democrat who shot Ronald Wilson Reagan as president of the United States. And, you know, you a lot of crazy stuff, you people. But I was thinking about that today, and I started looking on the internet. Have you seen this internet? There's a lot of stuff out there. And ABC News from 1981, when then President Ronald Wilson Reagan was arriving at the Washington Hilton Hotel, and it's the President of the United States and his entourage, his press secretary James Brady, who was shot in the head by John Hinckley. A Secret Service agent, Tim McCarthy, was shot in the chest by John Hinckley. A D.C. police officer, Thomas Delahanty, was shot by John Hinckley. And John Hinckley now, he was in an insane asylum, which is where Democrats should be as a rule. The old St. Elizabeth's Mental Institution, which should still be open, but they turned it into the Department of Homeland Security. There's a certain symmetry with that, I suppose, but the people at ABC News, they covered the story in 1981, the day that Ronald Reagan was shot at the Washington Hilton Hotel. March 30th of 1981. Keeping in mind, President Reagan had just been inaugurated for the first time on January 20th, 1981. February, March, 2 months later, John Hinckley shot President Reagan and wounded him. And he famously was taken to the hospital and said to the doctors when he got to the George Washington University emergency room, "I hope you're all good Republicans." And the doctor, well, it turned out was a Democrat, said, "We're all Republicans today. We're all Republicans today, Mr. President," he reportedly said. And Ronald Reagan being shot by John Hinckley. John Hinckley went to St. Elizabeth, the Mendel Institution. Then they let him out. And now he pretends that he's a successful professional guitar player and singer, just like Hunter Biden is a successful artist. He's a painter, you know. And he sells out every time. He says, "Oh, I'm going to do a guitar concert in New York." He sells out the tickets. The Democrats buy up the tickets in a heartbeat because murder is their bag, baby. Assassination is their bag. And he sells T-shirts online. You can wear your John Hinckley T-shirt if you're a mentally ill Democrat. I'm sorry. I know that's repetitive and redundant and unnecessarily duplicative. Mentally ill Democrat. But there it was. Honestly, 2 months after Ronald Reagan was inaugurated, 2 months and 10 days, I remember it well, remember it very well. It was a heck of a day and just amazing. Now, 2 months, after he was shot, he kind of walked it off and he was doing jokes. Minutes after he was shot, he was doing jokes and he had just been shot in the chest by a Democrat, would-be presidential assassin. 2 months later, he was in Berlin. He was in, we called it West Berlin then, because we hadn't defeated the Soviet Union just yet. But he was in West Berlin, and, you know, he was doing the Mr. Gorbachev tear down this wall and all that good stuff. But 2 months after, President Reagan was at a big public event outdoors with a very large audience in West Berlin, in Germany, Deutschland, as they call it there. And you'll never guess what happened. This is President Reagan at the podium addressing a large crowd when a very loud noise occurred and President Trump 2 months after being shot. I'm sorry, President Reagan, you got to narrow it down because all the Republican presidents, you know, because the Democrats, they're all in danger. This was 2 months later, President Reagan.
15: We're reminded of the many traditions of openness and democracy that have marked the history of this city. America, miss me.
14: As it turned out, it was a big balloon in the crowd. A big balloon in the crowd popped. And again, he had just been shot 2 months earlier, and he's walking it off. He's in Germany giving speeches and, trying to crush the Soviet Union and smash the fascism of communism. And a big balloon goes off, and he smirked, looked around, little look, said, missed me.
15: America missed me.
14: And everybody laughs because he's no wussy. He's no Barack Obama. He's no Hillary Clinton whining and crying all the time. He takes a bullet. He brushes it off. He goes out for a walk. Honestly, you guys, you people, unbelievable. Yes, sir. Let's go to number five. Soundbite number five, because I was talking to somebody yesterday or day before yesterday. Say, hey, what are you saying about the Secret Service the night of the Correspondence Dinner? And we're still, there's this weird story about a Secret Service agent that was shot in the chest wearing body armor, and the body armor slowed the bullet down, but he got hit, and he was taken to the hospital, and he was treated, Secret Service agent. And now there's all kinds of mixed-up stuff about, well, was he shot by friendly fire? And they've apparently come out now and said he was not shot by another agent or another law enforcement officer. They're saying that he was not the victim of a friendly fire incident. That's what they're saying. And that goes back and forth and back and forth. But if it wasn't friendly fire, then did the Democrat would-be assassin shoot the Secret Service agent in the chest through the body armor? That's something that we'd all like to know. And it's a lot of back and forth. But as what I say about the Secret Service, you know, the truth is this crazy man got a room in the hotel, apparently a couple of days before the dinner itself. He brought his shotgun, pistols. You see, he got a K-bar, U.S. Marine Corps K-bar knife strapped to his torso, to his personage, and he had another nice looking flip knife with him too, and it looked like maybe he had two pistols on his belt. Is that what it looked like to you? That they released this photograph, two pistols, and he's got, I recognize the K-bar knife, the combat knife, U.S. Marine Corps combat knife, the K-bar was there, and he's got a K-bar lashed to his torso under his jacket. It looks like two pistols and then the 12-gauge shotgun, and he came sprinting through the magnetometers and so on. And a Secret Service agent was shot, and there's some mystery about that. And I hope they can sort that out. It shouldn't be too hard to straighten that out pretty soon. There's video everywhere. I think I saw a uniform division Secret Service officer fire a shot that hit a plainclothes Secret Service agent across the way from the magnetometers. I thought I saw that on day one. And I said at home, I said that looks like a friendly fire incident. And we're still sorting that out, and I don't know why, but it's Washington, so I guess it shouldn't come as a complete surprise. Isn't that amazing? Yes, it is. But J.D. Vance was on the television yesterday. It was on this Will Cain show on the Fox News Channel, and Vice President J.D. Vance said, well, what kind of a job do you think the Secret Service did? And I got to say, I think the Secret Service did their job. It's a complicated environment, a threat environment, a security environment. It's very large, sprawling. I've been to White House Correspondents' Dinners in that room at that hotel more times than I can count, and other black tie dinners in that room for different events. And it's a big, sprawling place, and there are a lot of... And look, the guy sprinted in. He came running by, and it's amazing that he was not shot and killed. And it's that he'd be another martyr for the Democrat cause. But he was taken into custody, lickety split. And he really didn't. Nobody, the one Secret Service agent, was shot and hopefully just mildly, lightly wounded and not seriously wounded. And whether that was a friendly fire incident or not, they say he fired one shot from the 12-gauge pump-action shotgun that he had with him. But I didn't say anything about him pulling out a pistol, and so they're still sorting that out. But I got to say that the Secret Service, that they moved the Veep off the stage very quickly, the Vice President, J.D. Vance, and they had surrounded the president. And I looked at it again yesterday. It's a matter of 3 to 5 seconds that the president is swarmed with Secret Service agents on the counter-assault team, the guys in combat gear with rifles and all that stuff. But J.D. Vance was asked, what kind of a job you think the Secret Service did? I think they did their job. And it's amazing that they got him alive. It's unfortunate that an agent was shot in what I think will turn out to be, even though they're now saying it was not a friendly fire incident, I think it will turn out to be a friendly fire incident. How else could it? It doesn't make any sense otherwise. Unless the guy was firing pistols magically while firing a shotgun, it doesn't make any sense. But Vice President J.D. Vance yesterday.
16: The thing that I really gained an appreciation for, Will, is what an amazing job the agents of the Secret Service do. You saw they went right to me. They went right to the President of the United States. They put their lives in harm's way. It's easy to forget that the reason they're there is for nights like what happened Saturday night. So I just feel very grateful to them and very grateful for what they do. And frankly, grateful to God that agent who was shot was not seriously hurt.
14: Yeah, not seriously hurt, but he said that agent was hurt and thankfully not seriously hurt and body armor and all that. And now the reporting today is that there was no friendly fire incident. And I don't know how that makes sense. It just doesn't make sense to me. And I think that will change. Initial reports are always wrong, as I'm fond of saying. Because they so often are, and I've been paying attention for a long time now. Initial reports are always wrong. J.D. Vance said, listen, the Secret Service did great, got me, got the president, no time. Nobody was, you know, none of the good guys, a Secret Service agent, according to the vice president, was shot, but it's still, and not seriously wounded. Yes. Also, did you notice, I think I talked about this a couple of days ago, but not very much. The ICE agent, he was an ICE agent, right, in Minneapolis that shot and killed Democrat Party hero and martyr Renee Good, who was trying to run over a federal law enforcement agent while interfering with an ongoing federal law enforcement operation. And Renee Good was shot and killed. And the Democrats want to lynch the agent because they are the Klan. And they're the party of lynching people from trees over time. But that agent has been reassigned out of Minneapolis to another city where he has resumed his career and his work and has been assigned to do the same thing that he was doing in Minneapolis in another city. But, you know, the Democrats, they want to lynch everybody, the police. Michael Brown was shot and killed after attacking a police officer. And what was his name? Darren Wilson. And Darren Wilson, the police officer that shot 6'5", 295-pound, 18-year-old criminal stoner, Michael Brown, he got shot because he attacked a police officer in his car and became a hero of the Democrat Party and the media, but I repeat myself. And that officer not only had to leave his job, he had to leave the city, he had to leave the state, and there was reporting that he left the country because I think he was a sergeant, Darren Wilson, Officer Darren Wilson, because the Democrats, you know, there. And of course, their hero, St. George Floyd, was arrested. What was his name? The police officer? You got to know the names of the police officers. And the Democrats put him in prison. Put him on trial for murder because George Floyd died of a heart attack while resisting arrest. Derek Chauvin, I just remembered it. And Derek Chauvin, they put in prison where a Democrat stabbed him 22 times because the Democrat Party is a bloodthirsty gang of death cultists. That's who they are. And speaking of that, they also assassinated Charlie Kirk of Turning Point USA. And Erica Kirk, his widow, not his wife, not his bride, his widow, because the Democrats murdered him. And most Democrats will actually defend murdering.

0: defend murdering him because they think that he said something objectionable. And when he didn't, because whatever they think, they know they're wrong about. And amazing stuff. These people, Erica Kirk was at the correspondents' dinner when the gunfire began and the panic and assumed the crash position. Erica Kirk.
1: Seems to me that nothing will ever be enough for the evil in this world. Our country has become unrecognizable. These people have perverted the truth to the point that they motivated the murder of my husband. They have continuously tried to assassinate the president. And anyone who stands in their way is labeled hateful, racist, fascist, and every other trigger word that is grossly dishonest.
0: Yeah, she said the country is unrecognizable. It's Barack Obama promised the fundamental transformation of America. And he secured the ultimate power in the United States. And the Democrat Party is anti-civilizational. And they are waging an asymmetric civil war within our borders, within the borders of the United States. You may recall the sound at the correspondents' dinner on Saturday night. The Democrats are here. I got to tell you, from Reagan in Washington and Reagan in Germany, and it's our great caller earlier today, Warren. There have been 19 Republican presidents. Three of them have been shot and killed. That's one out of six. One out of six shot and killed. And as Warren pointed out, that's the same as playing Russian roulette. Take an old Smith & Wesson six shooter, put a bullet in one chamber in the cylinder, and play Russian roulette. That's what it is to be a Republican president. It's much safer if you're a Democrat, because Democrats are the murderers.
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2: In Group B action, Switzerland scored a goal in the 17th minute of the match, but Qatar got the equalizer in the 95th minute to get a 1-1 draw. First time Qatar has earned a point in the World Cup group stage, and it's only its second goal in the tournament ever. In Group C action, Brazil plays Morocco in New York in the top of the hour, and Haiti plays Scotland in Boston at 9. Christian Pulisic was substituted at halftime of the United States opener against Paraguay Friday. He said he was kicked in the back of the calf. Hopes it's nothing serious. In baseball, the Cardinals beat the Twins 9-6. Right now, the Dodgers lead 4-0 over the White Sox in the sixth inning. Pittsburgh with a 2-1 lead over the Miami Marlins. Arizona and Cincinnati's tied 1-1. The Nationals lead the Mariners 5-3, and the Braves lead 2-1 over the Mets in the seventh inning. Red Sox and Rangers 2-2 in the sixth. I'm Martin Weiss.
3: Here's your KZRG forecast. Showers and thunderstorms could produce some heavy rainfall. Flood watch into early Sunday. Some of these storms could be severe. Before it's said and done, we could see some spots easily picking up more than 4 inches of rain. We'll fall back to 66. Sunday, any stray showers should be done by about noon. Partly sunny, headed up to 75. Now for Sunday night, mostly cloudy. Overnight low 57. And then for our Monday, mostly sunny, headed up to 77 for the high. And then we get hotter. I'm Jeff Eno in the KZRG Storm Center.
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5: A Democrat member of the House of Representatives from Massachusetts, one of those six states where there are no Republican representatives, even though they have about 40% of the voting population. Zero seats in the House of Representatives because communists. And Seth Moulton was with his pals on CNN and Aaron Burnett. And listen to this. He believes that the Secretary of War, Pete Hegseth, might have to be executed, might have to be killed by these guys in the state, these communists who murder everybody. That he's not Trotsky, you know, the Secretary of War, Pete Hegseth, but says blowing up drug trafficking boats out of Venezuela is just like Nazis in World War II. Here we go. And Pete Hegseth might have to be executed.
6: There's been press reporting on some of these individuals who've been killed who are clearly not war criminals. And on top of that, we then have
5: criminals.
6: The strike where they
5: they're
6: came
5: drug
6: back
5: traffickers.
6: And hit it again, a double tap, just purely to kill these survivors who were clinging to wreckage. You know, it's interesting, Aaron, another historical analogy. Back in World War II, the Allies tried Nazi submarine captains for doing this exact same thing. And guess what the conclusion was? They got executed. Listen to that, Mr. Secretary.
5: See, there you go. Democrat congressman from Massachusetts, Seth Moulton. Listen to that, Mr. Secretary. You're a Nazi U-boat captain, and we're going to have to execute you like it's World War II, and you're a war criminal because the Democrats. Just amazing people. Yeah, he's from Massachusetts. 36% Republican votes, zero Republicans in the House of Representatives. I think they're stealing.
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7: It's 5 o'clock. there a peace deal at hand? I'm Roger Stern, Fox News. President Trump says the U.S. and Iran will sign a peace deal tomorrow, but Iran says it may take days if it happens. Fox's Rich Edson at the White House says the sticking point has been Iran's nuclear program.
8: Throughout this negotiating process, the United States and Iran have seldom been on the same page publicly, but now it appears they are both indicating they could be signing an agreement soon. President Trump posted on Truth Social, quote, "The deal is scheduled to get signed tomorrow, and immediately after it is signed, the Hormuz Strait is open to all. At the appropriate time, when all is calm, we will go in and get the nuclear dust and download and destroy it, whether in Iran or the United States." The president says he hopes this process will work out quickly, easily, and smoothly. If not, he threatened more military action. Pakistan is mediating between the United States and Iran. Pakistani Prime Minister Shehbaz Sharif said this morning that he expects the sides to finalize their agreement in the next 24 hours.
7: Meanwhile, the president expected to discuss getting mines out of the Strait of Hormuz during the Group of Seven summit that begins on Monday. Congress left on a week-long break without extending a key intelligence tool.
9: Legal authority for the government's foremost intelligence-gathering weapon to foil terrorism, FISA Section 702, expires. There's worry about unprecedented vulnerabilities this summer. A bipartisan coalition tanked an emergency FISA extension in Congress. FISA siphons the calls, emails, and texts of foreign intelligence targets. But a court ruling says the government can still track suspect communications, despite a lapse in the law. However, it's unclear if telecommunications companies will provide digital breadcrumbs to the government, lacking a congressional safeguard.
7: Fox's Chad Pergram. 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
10: Flood watch in effect. Showers and thunderstorms likely today with a high of 84. I'm Steve Smith. Here's what's trending on News Talk KZRG. It's almost time for Board of Equalization hearings in Jasper County. Meetings will begin at 9 a.m. Wednesday, July 8th at the Jasper County Highway Department at 1100 East Java in Carthage. The board will hear those who disagree with the values of real estate and personal property established by the assessor for the 2026 tax year. To appeal, you have to make an appointment no later than July 2nd. To do that, call the county clerk at 417-358-0416. More inside the KZRG app. Tomorrow is Flag Day. Part of flying the flag is retiring at property when age and weather have taken their toll on it. Bob Harrington of American Legion Post 13 says there will be a flag retirement ceremony at 4 p.m. tomorrow on the west side of Memorial Hall at 8th and Joplin in Joplin. He says you can bring U.S. or state flags for disposal. And what's going on in the four-state area this weekend? To find out, check out the story. It's online at newstalkkzrg.com. We'll tell you all about it. I'm Steve Smith. Next news in 30 minutes. 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
4: Spring brings fresh blooms, ball games, and backyard barbecues. 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
3: Here's your KZRG forecast. Showers and thunderstorms could be severe tonight. Could see heavy rain. We've got the flood watch into early Sunday. Some spots could easily see more than 4 inches. We'll drop back to 66. Sunday, stray showers coming to an end around noon. Partly sunny, 75. Mostly cloudy Sunday night. Jeff Eno in the KZRG Storm Center.
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0: we continue, Senator Rick Scott from my great free state of Florida is with us. We're covering a lot of ground today. Where do you see us with the midterms right now? I don't think the deciding factor, what we will look back and say, define the elections happened yet. Certainly, a lot of court decisions have come down in Republicans' favor. Racial gerrymandering at the Supreme Court, Abigail Spanberger's power grab in the Commonwealth of Virginia. So certainly things are working on our behalf. But I think a lot of it's going to have to do with the economy and how this issue with the Rand plan, plays out in the end.
1: And also in the end, Sean, you got to win your race. No, but it's not a national. These races are not national races. In 2018, most Republicans lost. I'm the only Republican that won in a swing state in the Senate. And I ran on the issues that people care about in my state. In the end, people still care about, they care about the economy. They want to have a good job. They care about their kids' education. They want to be safe. You know what? We win hands down when we talk about those issues. So that's what we have to talk about. How are we going to get inflation under control? Balance the budget. That's what Republicans ought to be doing. We don't do enough of that. We ought to be watching spending, balance the budget. We ought to make sure there's absolute school choice everywhere. Make sure we're doing everything we can. We're the party that's going to support law enforcement because we know the Democrats don't do any of these things. That's what the election is going to be about. I believe that Trump's going to get the Iran deal resolved and we'll get gas prices down. But inflation is not caused by gas prices. Inflation is caused by spending more than we take in. And we've been doing it forever. Just in the last 7 years since I've been up here, the debt's gone from $18 to $39 trillion.
0: Unbelievable.
1: We're spending way too much money.
0: That's the problem. I think we're going to have a lot of economic growth. I think revenues we see going up. We had great economic numbers on Friday. So anyway, Senator Rick Scott, my great senator from the free state of Florida, sir, always a pleasure. Thank you for being with us.
1: Have a good day, Sean. Bye-bye.
0: You too, sir. Listen, if you are about to open a business, you find out, I got to get this insurance and then I got to get that insurance. You need more insurances than you can even count. 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
0: Quick break, right back, 800-941-SEAN if you want to be a part of the program this Monday as we continue. You're listening to the best of the Sean Hannity Show. We'll have more of your favorite guests, topics, and memorable moments. That's all coming up. Born on America's darkest day, September 11, 2001, the Tunnel to Towers Foundation, they've been helping America's heroes ever since. Heroes like Fire Lieutenant Michael Wells. Now inspired by the heroism of firefighters on 9/11, Michael felt a calling to pursue his dream of serving his community as a firefighter. Now he would devote 14 years to his fire department. He would rise to lieutenant. He saved lives. He earned the badge of honor for all of his bravery. But sadly, he lost his battle with occupational cancer. This 25th anniversary of 9/11, Michael's story reminds all of us of the profound impact that day had on America's heroes and their families. Now, Michael leaves behind his loving wife, Katie, their three children, and the Tunnel to Towers Foundation, with your help, was able to honor Michael by paying off the Wells family mortgage.
3: 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The letter T, the number two, the letter T.
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5: Fox News. I'm Carmen Roberts. President Trump announced this afternoon that a deal with Iran is set to be signed tomorrow and that the Strait of Hormuz would reopen immediately afterwards. But the threat is not over yet.
6: Both sides are still wrestling over the Strait of Hormuz. Last night, Iran launched several one-way attack drones trying to strike commercial ships in the Strait of Hormuz. U.S. forces say they shot them all down, though.
5: Fox's Max Gordon reporting from Dubai. President Trump's name is gone from the John F. Kennedy Performing Arts Center. Crews removed it today following a judge's order that only Congress can change the name of the iconic arts center. And a shooting at a mall in Greenville, South Carolina, leaves two people injured and several people in custody. Police say it happened during an argument. A disagreement today was not random, and there's no longer a threat. 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
7: Flood watch in effect. Showers and thunderstorms likely today with a high of 84. I'm Steve Smith. Here's what's trending on News Talk KZRG. Joplin drivers get ready for a traffic headache. Gas line relocation at 7th and Main will start Monday, so northbound Main Street will be closed between 7th and 8th. Truck traffic will be detoured at 15th Street to Illinois Avenue, while other drivers will be routed at 8th Street to Wall. The work is expected to last about 3 days. Main Street will reopen each evening and overnight while crews are off the job. Branson is preparing to attempt a Guinness World Record. Sue Danielson has more.
8: Branson's planning an American flag mosaic for Flag Day. 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The project is part of celebrations leading up to America's 250th anniversary. 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
7: Getting attacked at a county fair. 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I'm Steve Smith, News Talk KZRG.
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13: Here's your KZRG forecast. Showers and thunderstorms could produce some heavy rainfall. Flood watch into early Sunday. Some of these storms could be severe. Before it's said and done, we could see some spots easily picking up more than 4 inches of rain. We'll fall back to 66. Sunday, any stray showers should be done by about noon. Partly sunny, headed up to 75. Now for Sunday night, mostly cloudy. Overnight low 57. And then for our Monday, mostly sunny, headed up to 77 for the high. And then we get hotter. I'm Jeff Eno in the KZRG Storm Center.
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0: I love when the president, you know, walked out of Meet the Press this weekend. It was appropriate. It was time. The most pertinent thing I played earlier in the program is when the president said, if you guys had any influence, I would not have won. And you can add Hollywood to the mix and all the leftist voices, because they've done everything possible. The deep state, add them to the mix to destroy any shot, any hope, any prayer that Donald Trump ever would have won this last election. And if they had influence, they probably would have been successful. Now, I know that I'm hearing from people, there is a level of frustration. They don't like the fact that the Iranian war has gone on as long as it has. I hear your complaint. I am telling you, this will not be a forever war, in my view. And the president, you know, is cautiously optimistic that he might be able to get a deal. Here's what he said on Meet the Press.
16: How close are you to making a deal? Are we talking about days, weeks, months, Mr. President?
17: I think we're very close. We have a couple of points. They don't even seem like big points. They've conceded the fact that they will not have nuclear weapons. We had a clause in there that we will not develop nuclear weapons, and everybody was very happy with it except me. And I said, well, what happens if they not develop, but they go out and purchase, they acquire? I want to put the word, if they buy or purchase or acquire, you know, you've got to have that in there too, because that's not developing. So they don't have the right to develop or purchase, acquire, or buy.
16: Have they pushed back against that? Is that one of the sticking points?
17: A little bit, and then they didn't.
0: We're waiting, we're watching, and hopefully this will come to an end sooner than later. James Robin. Robbins is back with us, former special assistant to Defense Secretary Rumsfeld and the Institute of World Politics dean. Look, there is a lot of news on this front. Some of it is fake news, and I know because I have better sources than most of the people that open their big fat mouths. And one was that the president told Israel not to hit back. That's not what was said. In fact, after they were attacked, and Israel did have a strike on Sunday that very little people in the news media seem to pay attention to or want to pay attention to. And now, according to reports, the talks are back on track and Iran and Israel stopped attacking each other after the president told both sides, hey, can we knock it off and see if we can finish this? And that part he said, but he didn't tell Israel not to defend itself. Anyway, James Robbins, what do you think about the president's comments? And I know he's coming under fire for going the extra mile for peace. I'm not willing to go there with criticism, because I think there might be a deal for this reason. Is their economy is bleeding out, literally. They're getting no money from their oil. There's reports now that they're about to cap, if they haven't already capped, and they're running into a problem with their wells, and they'll never get it back to the former capacity. We know that unemployment now is well over 50% of their workforce. Inflation now headed to 40%. The value of their currency is near zero. So financially, they are on the brink, and it's either make a deal or they'll never get out of it.
18: Yeah, Sean, that's absolutely right. I think it's really getting to an inflection point with Iran on their economy. For all the reasons that you mentioned, I mean, this is the effect of the blockade. This is our pressure of Hormuz and how much it's hurting Iran, plus the Treasury Secretary Secretary mentioned recently that we've been going after the hidden crypto accounts of some of their top leaders and just taking them, just taking the wallets, seizing millions of dollars from them. And, you know, the leadership, if you really want to get their attention, go after their hidden private wealth. I think that that is also making a difference. Also, we've heard reports of demonstrations breaking out in various towns and provinces around the country, anti-regime demonstrations. So I think the Iranians are getting a little worried about this.
0: If there's one thing I would have liked to have seen more of is a greater effort, attempt to arm the Iranian people. I know there have been attempts. I don't know how successful they've been. But if you're telling me your sources inside of Iran are telling you that the people are now rising up again, are you also hearing that they have weaponry to fight back?
18: I haven't heard about any recent reports of weapons being used. It's more like just demonstrations and rooftop demonstrations, shouting, which is a tradition in that country, saying, you know, death to the dictator and so forth. It could be that there are weapons being smuggled in. We don't know. Maybe it would come to that. But I think between the economic problems and this restlessness amongst the people, and also Israel doing one of their strikes was on Karg Island, which I think was sending a message to Iran that, hey, if you continue to mess with us, we're just going to take out all your oil infrastructure and then you're going to have nothing.
0: You know what's amazing about that? How easy that strike would be. And that would wipe out 90% of their economy. Now, some would argue, well, the president said, I don't know how people got to this interpretation of the Trump doctrine that he would never use military might. When you look at his first term, what do we see? He took out the entire ISIS caliphate. That is not isolationism. He took out Soleimani, the world's worst terrorist from Iran, on a tarmac. He took out Baghdadi, all his associates, dropped the mother of all bombs on Afghanistan. And yes, he said no forever wars. I don't see Midnight Hammer, Epic Fury as a forever war. I see it as the president defined this weekend. He goes, well, not saying no forever wars doesn't mean then I'm not going to take preemptive strikes when it's in our national security interest, America's first interest. He said those words.
18: Yeah, absolutely. 101 days is not forever. It's not 20 years in Afghanistan on a nation building project. He has very specific aims, and he is using all of the instruments of national power to get it, whether it's military, whether it's economic, whether it's diplomacy, and they all work together. You can't just use one and not use the others. So we have the pressure from the blockade. We have our diplomats doing their thing. We have the economic part of this peace, and then there's always the threat of the renewed use of force. So that's how Trump does things. It's extremely sophisticated, and it may take time to do things that way, but I think it's starting to tell on the regime.
0: Well, when Scott Bessent first started talking about, and the president started talking about the blockade, that seemed brilliant to me. And basically, they are choking off their entire economy. It is an energy, oil-based economy. And now there are reports that the IRGC can't get paid. If the IRGC doesn't start getting paid, I would imagine their loyalty or their former loyalties to the old regime go away pretty quickly. Am I wrong?
18: Oh, you're absolutely right. And they'll understand that we're the ones who actually control the Hormuz Strait. Iran's saying, oh, they've closed it. Okay, fine. We closed it. We closed it to everything that they need. They can't import things. They can't export things. So how are they going to survive? You know, it's a temporary inconvenience for us with higher oil prices and, you know, whatever other disruptions.
0: By the way, they're not even that bad. They've been coming down quite consistently.
18: I know. People keep...
0: But now, listen, when I say that, I don't want people to think that I'm being callous and cold and insensitive to people that are struggling. I'm not. However, I do want to point out that the predictions of that oil would go up 250% have never come true.
18: Right. Iran said they were going to raise oil to $200 a barrel. Well, it's under 100 right now, and it doesn't look like it's going
0: to... It's been at like 90 all day.
18: Exactly. Yeah. I mean, you probably track it like I do. And the Iranians, they did have an impact, but it wasn't the impact they wanted. But we are having the impact on them that we wanted. And I mean, it's just asymmetric. They cannot sustain their economy much longer. And once the IRGC can't get paid, once their private accounts vanish, once the people are rising up in the streets, we may not need a deal.
0: Unfortunately, Donald Trump assuming that we are able to win this and get out of this successfully, and we had a potential of a nuclear-armed Iran. We learned in this conflict, we didn't know this before Midnight Hammer, Epic Fury, that their ballistic missile range was far greater than we knew. And they could literally send out ballistic missiles that could hit Europe, and they were getting, and they're expanding their range every day. And the rest of the world without any moral clarity is stunning to me. Your thoughts?
18: Well, true. You would think that the Europeans would be a little more upset with this. And the fact that the Iranians, I mean, they just basically lied about all this stuff for years, which also goes to show that even if we have a deal with them, we can't trust that deal. We'd have to have some pretty robust verification and enforcement. But Iran will always be a threat to us in the current regime. I mean, if they're going to keep chanting death to America, we can't.
0: We say current regime. Aren't we really talking about the fourth tier now?
18: Well, yeah, but their ideology is the same. The Islamism is still the same, and their revolutionary attempt to reshape the region is still the same, and they're going to keep doing that. I mean, one argument against lifting sanctions or unfreezing money is they're just going to pump that back to their terrorists, Hezbollah and Hamas. That's another thing that has to be taken care of. But if the revolutionary regime goes away and they have a democracy or something under someone like the crown prince, something like that, then we won't have to worry about it so much. I mean, imagine like it used to be with Iran being our ally and an ally of Israel like they used to be. I mean, that would be a whole different Middle East.
0: It really would. How do you see this playing out, and how quickly do you see it playing out?
18: Well, I think that the Iranians are kind of at an inflection point. I think this latest round of missiles kind of scared them a little bit because they understood that Israel could take independent action. They understood the vulnerability of their oil supply. They are, you know, suffering all the economic things we already talked about. I think they're ready to deal. But again, we got to make sure it's the right deal, that we're not giving them a bunch of cash in advance that they can then re-energize their terror network, and that we get what we want out.
0: But the president addressed that. The president in that interview addressed that. He said they don't get a penny until they do things.
18: Absolutely. That is the way to do it, and really hold them responsible, really verify that they're doing exactly what we want and that they're not reconstituting their missiles or their nuclear program. They're not just sending money to terrorists. I mean, they got to start behaving, or we have to retain the option to smack them down again.
0: And that option's always on the table, isn't it?
18: It is. But the Iranians, what they're asking for is they want to guarantee that we will never do that again. But of course, we can't give that guarantee because we don't know what they're going to do.
0: Well, I mean, they've never really made an agreement that they've kept, have they? So we really can't trust them.
18: Absolutely not. If we can have verification and enforcement, but heavy on the enforcement, we have to reserve the right to do what we need to do if they're not going to be forthcoming with what they have to do.
0: No, I agree. We really appreciate you being with us. James Robbins, former Special Assistant Defense Secretary to Defense Secretary Don Rumsfeld. Appreciate you being with us.
18: Oh, thanks, Sean. My pleasure.
0: 800-941-SEAN is our number. 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
2: Here's your KZRG forecast. Showers and thunderstorms could produce some heavy rainfall. Flood watch into early Sunday. Some of these storms could be severe. Before it's said and done, we could see some spots easily picking up more than 4 inches of rain. We'll fall back to 66. Sunday, any stray showers should be done by about noon. Partly sunny, headed up to 75. Now for Sunday night, mostly cloudy. Overnight low 57. And then for our Monday, mostly sunny, headed up to 77 for the high. And then we get hotter. I'm Jeff Eno in the KZRG Storm Center.
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0: Steve, he is in the not-so-free state of New York. Steve, how are you? Glad you're with us. Happy Monday, sir.
1: Happy Monday, Sean. It's a pleasure to speak to you.
0: You know, man, you sound like Mo the liberal, but what's going on?
1: Oh, God, please don't say that. But I was thinking about you over the weekend. I was remembering the 82nd anniversary of Operation Overlord, and I remember fondly the conversations that you used to have with your good friend, Marty.
0: Marty used to call this show regularly. He was one of those brave men that slammed the beaches in Normandy. I think we lost about 2,500 Americans that day.
1: Yes.
0: And, you know, all we ever asked for was a place to bury our dead. And you know what? It's sad to see the decline of the continent of Europe, countries like France and England, in light of all that was done to ensure their freedom by us.
1: Exactly. And I remember him saying so many times that he's not the hero, that the heroes were left lying there. And, you know, he was a great man. I really miss him on your show. Thinking about my dad's service and my father-in-law's service. And it's things that kids don't learn today in school. They don't mention it. They have no idea of what those young men went through at that time.
0: They have no idea. It's sad. I have made a concerted effort that my children, like my daughter was born just before 9/11, that my children are aware of the sacrifice of these things. And I make them watch things and read things that they probably wouldn't have read or watched.

0: watched, and now they understand their dad and the world a little more. And I think it's up to every parent to do that.
1: Yes, and you know, my boys, both my boys, they are very aware of it. They look at my collection of World War II military stuff, and it's just ingrained in them. They always remember.
0: Well, I will tell you, there's a reason we refer to them as the greatest generation, and that's my father's generation. My dad spent 4 years in the Pacific, and it is remarkable. Every single person that was involved in either the theater in Europe or the theater in the Pacific are just people that we can't praise enough. Steve, appreciate you, man. Come down to Florida. We'd love to have you. 800-941-SEAN, our number if you want to be a part of the program as we continue.
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8: 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Morocco got the first goal of the game in the 21st minute. Brazil with the equalizer.
9: Ricky Moraes looking to return. Look at all the space that Vinicius finds. And he picks it up, and he Junior scores! That's what that man can do! That's what this team...
8: That goal in the 32nd minute. Also in Group C, Haiti will play Scotland. That game being played in Boston. Kickoff at 9. Tariq Skubal made his return for the Tigers today from the injury list, but the Cleveland Guardians get the win 3-1. Yoshinobu Yamamoto has a no-hitter through 8 innings. Had a perfect game until Mookie Betts had an error in the top of the 8th inning to make sure it was just a no-hitter. The Dodgers lead 7-0. Shohei Ohtani with the home run. Max Muncy with 2 home runs. Martin Weiss.
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11: Two different versions. I'm Carmen Roberts, Fox News. President Trump says the U.S. and Iran are set to sign a deal tomorrow and that immediately afterwards the Strait of Hormuz would reopen. Fox's Max Gordon reports from Dubai.
12: Potentially the trickiest part of the negotiations would be saved for the second stage, which is where the U.S. and Iran would negotiate the issue of nuclear materials. President Trump saying, quote, at the appropriate time when all is calm, we will go in and get the nuclear dust. Also a likely sticking point in future negotiations, conflict in southern Lebanon. Israel continues to operate in southern Lebanon, striking Hezbollah positions as the Iranian-backed group continues to fire rockets into northern Israel. Iran has tied the fighting in southern Lebanon to a peace deal, but Israeli Prime Minister Benjamin Netanyahu has rejected the idea of pulling out, saying Iran is using Hezbollah to strike Israel.
11: And Tehran just pumped the brakes a bit, saying that a signing won't happen tomorrow, but it could come within days. Cleanup is underway across tornado-battered communities south of Chicago after a powerful storm tore through Illinois and Indiana Thursday, ripping off roofs, flattening homes, and knocking out power to hundreds of thousands. The good news, no deaths or life-threatening injuries reported. Power restoration, though, could stretch into next week. President Trump is set to host a first-of-its-kind UFC showdown on the South Lawn tomorrow. A high-profile MMA spectacle bringing a pay-per-view fight night to the White House for the first time. At the top of the card, a blockbuster lightweight clash between champion Ilia Topuria and interim title holder Justin Gaethje. And Gaethje says this fight will make him even greater.
13: I have fought the best of the best. I have so much experience in the cage. And I'm going to use that experience to be great.
11: President Trump's expected to be at cage side. 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
14: Flood watch in effect. Showers and thunderstorms likely today with a high of 84. I'm Steve Smith. Here's what's trending on News Talk KZRG. Tuition going up at Missouri Southern State University. In-state tuition will be jumping by $13.50 to $313 a credit hour. Out-of-state tuition will be going up by $27 a credit hour to $627. That comes to about a 4.3% increase overall. The new rates will take effect with the fall semester. Are AI data centers even that bad? Southwest Missouri Congressman Eric Burleson says concerns about straining Southwest Missouri's water supply are overblown.
15: But outside of that, I think if you've got a data center that's coming in, ask them how much water they plan to use and make sure your community has the bandwidth. From what I understand, most of them use less water than a car wash. So to me, if you're really worried about water in your community, if that's your big concern, you probably should be protesting car washes. The hype against data centers is a little bit unreasonable.
14: You can get the full story at newstalkkzrg.com. Fireworks lovers in Oklahoma are happy because now you can buy them all year round. Governor Kevin Stitt says it will boost business in the Sooner State. I'm Steve Smith, News Talk KZRG.
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1: Here's your KZRZ forecast. Showers and thunderstorms could be severe tonight. Could see heavy rain, but got the flood watch into early Sunday. Some spots could easily see more than 4 inches. We'll drop back to 66. Sunday, stray showers coming to an end around noon. Partly sunny, 75. Mostly cloudy Sunday night. Jeff Eno in the KZRZ Storm Center.
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0: right, we got a lot more ground to get to. One of the things I want to hit on is why this midterm election year is so different. It's so different because you have a Democratic Party that resembles nothing of the Democratic Party of old. This is a party now run by the most radical extreme candidates, Graham Platner. And then you got this James Tallarico and El Sayed in Michigan and all of these other lunatics. Then you got, you know, governors like Wilson and Gavin. And, I mean, just horrible, horrible players. J.B. Pritzker, Kathy Hochul. I mean, it is. Look at this woman, Abigail Spanberger. Then the party of AOC and the squad and the party of Mamdani and the party of Grandpa Bernie and the party of Pocahontas. And no other mainstream Democrat, with the exception of John Fetterman, will ever say anything to them because they're afraid of them, because they're in control. All right, we'll come back. We'll get to your calls coming up next. 800-941-SEAN. Straight ahead.
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7: Fox News, I'm Roger Stern. President Trump says he'll sign a peace deal with Iran tomorrow, though Iran says it may take days if it happens. The Strait of Hormuz is a sticking point.
8: Last night, Iran launched several one-way attack drones trying to strike commercial ships in the Strait of Hormuz. U.S. forces say they shot them all down, though, with CENTCOM stating that the international trade corridor remains open for transit.
7: Fox's Max Gordon in Dubai. Congress has not renewed an intelligence law allowing the government to conduct warrantless wiretaps on foreign nationals.
9: Legal authority for the government's foremost intelligence-gathering weapon to foil terrorism, FISA Section 702, expires. There's worry about unprecedented vulnerabilities this summer.
7: Fox's Chad Pergram. 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

0: dream of serving his community as a firefighter. He would devote 14 years to his fire department. He would rise to lieutenant. He saved lives. He earned the badge of honor for all of his bravery. But sadly, he lost his battle with occupational cancer. This 25th anniversary of 9/11, Michael's story reminds all of us of the profound impact that day had on America's heroes and their families. Michael leaves behind his loving wife, Katie, their three children, and the Tunnel to Towers Foundation, with your help, was able to honor Michael by paying off the Wells family mortgage. And you can amplify your impact with a car or land donation. Just go to their website, the letter T, the number two, the letter T.org. The letter T, the number two, the letter T.
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2: President Trump says a deal with Iran is imminent and could be signed as soon as this weekend. Elon Musk became the world's first trillionaire with the initial public offering of SpaceX at $135 a share. The Supreme Court declined to let the state of Alabama move forward with an execution of a death row inmate by nitrogen gas.
1: Whatever happens next will happen here first.
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3: Here is your KCRG forecast. Tornado watch in effect through 11 o'clock tonight for northeast Oklahoma, northwest Arkansas, Newton, McDonald, and Berry counties in Missouri. Flood watch for the entire listening area through 7 a.m. Sunday morning. Scattered showers and storms force here tonight. Some strong to severe. Lows tonight, mid-60s. Morning showers, even rumbles of thunder Sunday. Afternoon sun, middle to upper 70s. Sunny and 80 Monday. Afternoon showers and storms Tuesday. I'm meteorologist Ken Boone in the KCRG Storm Center.
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0: Hey, don't forget, catch the best of the Sean Hannity Show every weekend right here on this station. And while you're running errands and doing chores or just relaxing, hey, make sure you are listening to the best of the Sean Hannity Show every week right here on this station. All right, everybody cares about health, wellness, fitness, nutrition, and so many of us are guessing our way through our health, guessing what foods to eat, what supplements to take, wondering why some things make us feel better than others. 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
8: In group B action of the World Cup, Switzerland and Qatar play to a 1-1 draw. Qatar getting the equalizing goal in the 95th minute. This is the first time Qatar has earned a point in the World Cup group stage, and it's only its second goal scored in World Cup tournament history. Haiti plays Scotland in Boston at 9 p.m. The United States wing Christian Pulisic substituted at halftime of the World Cup opener against Paraguay, with the Americans led 3-0 at the time. After the match, Pulisic told reporters he was kicked in the back of the calf and he didn't believe that it was anything serious. Major League Baseball, Yoshinobu Yamamoto had a perfect game in the eighth inning until Mookie Betts had an error. He gave up the no-hitter in the ninth inning, but Dodgers still beat the White Sox 7-1. Derek Skubal made his debut from the injured list, still gets the loss 3-1 over the Guardians over Detroit. I'm Martin Weiss.
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9: Will it happen this time? I'm Roger Stern, Fox News. President Trump says the U.S. and Iran will sign a peace deal tomorrow, but Iran says it may take days if it does happen. Meanwhile, Fox's Max Gordon looking at the issues keeping both nations apart.
10: Both sides are still wrestling over the Strait of Hormuz. Last night, Iran launched several one-way attack drones trying to strike commercial ships in the Strait of Hormuz. U.S. forces say they shot them all down, though, with CENTCOM stating that the international trade corridor remains open for transit. That is, except for ships trying to go to or from Iranian ports, with the blockade still in place. Meanwhile, Tehran and Washington are both trying to play up their end of a potential memorandum of understanding that would end the war and open up a longer negotiation period. According to a senior administration official, the performance-based deal includes the destruction and removal of Iran's nuclear material, Iran dismantling its nuclear program, no sanctions relief until compliance, opening up the Strait of Hormuz, and ending the funding of terrorist groups.
9: The president is expected to discuss getting mines out of the Strait of Hormuz during the Group of Seven summit, which begins on Monday.